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3: Dolly Parton has been laid to rest at her Nashville burial site, Woodlawn Memorial Park and Mausoleum on Friday, confirmed by Dolly's niece, Lainey May, who said, "My granny always had a way of making me feel like I was enough. She believed in me before I even knew how to believe in myself." Riding the Tilt-A-Whirl at the Minnesota State Fair 100 years after the dizzying ride debuted, Molly and Riley know how to do it.
4: We were really leaning into the turns. You have a little control on
5: how many times you turn. So we were really leaning into it and making sure that we got the full experience.
4: Yeah, we got some good butterflies.
3: There's too many butterflies, and it's more like the Tilt-A-Hurl. Wayne Cabot, ABC News.
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8: The United States is opening a new front against Iran, and this one is aimed at the money keeping the regime alive. Treasury Secretary Scott Bessent says America's entering the endgame, calling the new sanctions campaign an economic D-Day, and what he describes as the largest financial offensive ever directed against an adversary. Well, the timing matters because Iran's economy is already under enormous pressure. The rial has crossed 2 million to 1 U.S. dollars. It's a historic low, and Tehran's response has not been to moderate its behavior. In fact, it has warned that countries supporting America's economic campaign could be treated as participants in an act of war. That should remind us of who we're dealing with. Iran has spent decades threatening Israel and targeting American interests, but its aggression has also reached its Arab and Gulf neighbors. And the Iranian people have suffered under that same regime. While Tehran spends money on weapons and terror, it has crushed demonstrations and executed its own citizens. The fight over the strait is becoming another test of American resolve. Iran and Oman have been discussing how to restore commercial traffic, while Oman has entertained proposals involving fees for ships using the waterway. President Trump has responded with extraordinary warnings against Oman interfering with American objectives, and has even said he intends to declare the Strait of Hormuz a U.S. territory after the war. So can economic pressure finally force the Islamic regime to change? And after decades of terrorism and deception, what would a real victory over this regime actually look like? Well, I would suggest that we're going to have to become more astute consumers of information. Don't just embrace every talking point offered up by the media, who seem to be opposed to anything Trump is involved in, including the war against the evil regime in Iran. Iran took our embassy hostage for 444 days. They were responsible for the killings of 300-plus Marines in Lebanon in the early 1980s. If you ask people about Iraq and what was the source of many of our American casualties in Iraq, you'll get estimates as high as 75 to 80% of them were due to Iranian-made roadside bombs. A recent CNN article got my attention because it felt like the author was trying to provide a truthful assessment of what's taking place in the Strait of Hormuz. The CNN article said that with the help of the U.S. Navy, Saudi Arabia, Kuwait, Qatar, and the UAE oil companies have chartered oil tankers to shuttle oil out of the Persian Gulf through the Strait of Hormuz. The U.S. Navy has taken the costly

0: burden of insurance risk and the physical danger of Iranian attacks away from commercial shippers. The article said, and I quote here, it has become an effective strategy. It's changed the game for the Middle Eastern oil industry. Well, perhaps CNN admitting that the U.S. has been effective in getting oil through the Strait of Hormuz is an indication that this administration's strategy is not going as poorly as some Democrat politicians and most of the liberal media pundits like to profess. Iran entered this war with a nuclear program in place, as well as its missiles, its drones, its regional terror network, and its ability to hold the world economy hostage through the Strait of Hormuz. We're seeing each of those pillars severely impacted by the courageous action of the U.S. and Israel. Yet even after the events that started last summer with the 12-day war with Israel and the U.S. bombing of Iran's nuclear sites, even after the start of Operation Epic Fury that has devastated their military, the evil Islamic regimes has still got the region on edge. Every time we think, now we can make peace with Iran, it's a very slippery slope. Any expectations that the Islamic regime would keep their word is simply absurd. Wherever Islam is the primary political influence, it is not peaceful, it's oppressive. The Ayatollah's regime killed 50,000 of its own citizens in the streets in a single week. Over 50,000 innocent civilians. The media treated it like a hiccup. It barely got reported. In recent months, 444 verified executions have taken place, including 12 women and some teenagers. Victims were tortured and abused before being put to death. Women and girls in Iran face state-enforced dress laws, surveillance, punishment, simply for refusing compulsory hijab. Human Rights Watch reported cases of detained children in Iran being beaten, electroshocked, sexually assaulted, denied medical care, and then pressured into silence after arrest. A regime that will do that to its own daughters, its own sons, its own civilians, they'll do far worse to its enemies if it gets the power. The regime even floated a $10 million bounty for Trump's youngest son on Iranian state TV with a three-minute segment called Where to Kill Barron Trump. Let's stop pretending that the Iranian regime is just some misunderstood government with different values. That's not the case. This is a regime that has brutalized its own people for decades. Islam is not peaceful. Women are not treated well. Children do not have opportunities. Well, unfortunately, they're just not willing to say those things in our media. We have recent primary election winners who are beloved by the Democrat Socialist of America. These individuals refuse to condemn Iran. Democratic primary winner Abdul El Sayad from Michigan, he refused to make a statement regarding the death of the evil Ayatollah because, according to him, there were a lot of people who were sad over the dictator's death. We can't look to politicians and to the media to speak out against the brutality of Islam. I believe wholeheartedly that Jesus is the answer for our world today. As Christians, we've got to be bold with our faith. Culture tells us that we shouldn't allow our Christianity to be a prominent part of our professional life. That's not only foolish, it's a destructive lie. Let's have the courage to lead with our faith, to let it be a prominent part of who we are in both our personal and our professional lives. Tonight, we're joined by the CEO of the Kissel Group and the senior fellow at the Hudson Institute, Mary Kissel. Welcome to the show, Mary.
1: It's great to be back with you, Pastor.
0: Treasury Secretary Scott Bessent announced economic D-Day sanctions targeting five of Iran's most vital lifelines financially. I know you've got some opinions on the best way to conduct this conflict. What do you think the outcome of those sanctions is going to be?
1: Well, I'm glad that we're talking on this topic because I think it can be confusing for a lot of viewers out there as to what exactly is going on inside Iran. Iran is experiencing a huge devaluation in its currency, interruptions in its energy supply. They've had water problems. So there's been a lot of pressure on the regime, thanks to the Trump administration, starting in Trump 1, by the way, with the maximum pressure campaign. There's been a lot of pressure there for a long time, and that's the context of Secretary Bessent's actions that were announced just in these last days, to really ratchet that up and see if it can tighten the noose enough to make the regime come to the table. I think the key question, though, is whether or not the United States is willing to impose secondary sanctions on China, because China is really the regime's key economic lifeline. They buy some 80 or 90% of Iranian energy exports. And so I believe the success or failure of these sanctions may ultimately rest on just how far the White House and Treasury are willing to go in exacting consequences on China for its support of the regime.
0: That's interesting. What would those Chinese sanctions look like? I think the Iranian ones are pretty straightforward. What impact would we try to create with China that would cause them to step back from Iranian support?
1: Well, we would have to impose something called secondary sanctions, which means that the United States would impose consequences on any entity, but largely, say, banks or refineries that are doing business with sanctioned Iranian entities. Now, we have done this to a degree in the past, but we really haven't gone after the major Chinese, for instance, financial institutions that are financing the energy purchases, that are laundering money for the elites and for the military. And that's really the key. And I'd also note, Pastor, that you'll often hear people say, well, there's sanctions on mainland China, and then there are sanctions on entities in Hong Kong. That's a distinction without a difference. Hong Kong is no longer independent and free. It is part of mainland China. They are one with Macau. And therefore, in my view, if you want these sanctions to have the maximum efficacy, then you also have to be willing to sanction branches or individuals that are also residing in places like Macau and Hong Kong and not just in mainland China.
0: You know, the Iranian leadership is authoritarian. It certainly doesn't reflect the will of the people. What's the effect of all these sanctions just on the general public of Iran?
1: That's a really hard thing to discern. The only way that we know how the Iranian people feel or what they want is when they get out into the streets. And unfortunately, as we know from earlier this year, the regime slaughtered 30,000, 40,000 of them in cold blood. And so you don't see that kind of mass uprising that is so large that it's impossible for the regime to ignore. We also don't have a lot of foreign correspondence or consular access to the geography of Iran. So we don't have people roaming around with cameras. That means we have to rely on dissident groups and dissident websites like Iran International to understand the sentiment of the Iranian people. But, I think with the constant level of protests, big and small, that we've seen over the past several decades, coupled with these dire economic conditions that we talked about, it is reasonable to assume that there is large-scale discontent and that a different kind of regime or leadership, relationship with the West, or all three would be likely welcomed by the majority of Iranians and all kinds of Iranians, Persians, Baluchis, Kurds, Azeris, and others.
0: I think one of the things about the Iranian conflict that's been difficult to interpret at home is there's so many different perspectives interpreting what's happening. I want to share a soundbite with Democratic Senator Chris Murphy. He had an interesting take on this war. Listen to what he said, and then I've got a question.
2: Donald Trump has lost this war. America is weaker. Iran is stronger. I will support a deal to end this war and to reopen the strait. I am prepared to support a bad deal to end this war and reopen the strait, because the only deal that is available at this point of in time is a terrible bad deal.
0: That just seems like a bizarre take to me. Can you help us a bit?
1: Well, I think it shows you the vast differences between our regimes and our very lively Democratic Republic, where comments like that, that we're criticizing the person in power, would never be tolerated. Chris Murphy is a very political guy. He's long been at odds with President Trump. I don't think it's helpful for him to criticize a wartime president in the past. Members of either party would never have done that. I guess we live in different and more combative times. But I also am not sure that he's correct that the only deal on the table is a bad deal. We learned recently that the Department of War has been very successful in opening up the southern route in the Strait of Hormuz. We've been getting many, many millions more barrels of oil and other kinds of shipments through that area. We have completely decimated Iran's missile and drone capacity. We have taken out their nuclear sites. We have not taken out Pickaxe Mountain. That is very, very important. We're tightening the noose economically. We've achieved quite a lot here. I think, again, though, the question is in the ultimate result. If we're pretty close to opening up the Strait of Hormuz on our terms, well, then the next question is, of course, can we have a change in regime? And, you know, the United States is very, very bad at predicting when that happens. We did not predict the fall of the Soviet Union. We didn't predict the Arab Spring. We didn't predict the protests in Cuba and in other parts of the world. And so, you know, while I may be a bit skeptical that, you know, air power alone or economic measures alone will achieve our goal, I think the right answer is we just don't know. And we need good members, patriotic members of both political parties to come together and realize this isn't a partisan issue. And if Chris Murphy and I think his compadres on the left, you know, want to see a better outcome, well, then they should work with the president and the administration and make their voices heard.
0: Well, I'd like to explore that idea of regime change a little more fully, but we need to take a short break. Can you stay for another segment?
1: I'd love to. Thank you.
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2: We're back now with the former senior advisor to Secretary of State Mike Pompeo, Mary Kissel. Mary, we were discussing just before the break the challenge of regime change, and frankly, the United States hasn't been very good at that. How could we improve, and what would that look like, best case scenario, in Iran?
3: Well, I think that phrase regime change is, of course, associated with Iraq and all of the negative coverage of the way that the Bush administration prosecuted that war, the hundreds of Americans that were killed, particularly by Iran-backed militias, and a lot of the mistakes that were made. However, what the U.S. media and commentators and politicians never do is they never revisit that subject 10, 20 years later. And when we look at Iraq right now, we see a vastly different polity than we did when Saddam Hussein ruled it. Recall that Saddam had used chemical weapons against his own people. He had invaded his neighbors. He was harboring all sorts of rogue actors. And that's not the case in Iraq today, which has a functioning democracy. It's not perfect, but it certainly doesn't threaten its neighbors. There's an enormous amount of U.S. energy investment, for instance, in Kurdistan areas in the north. And so I think, you know, when you say we're not very good at regime change, that's true in the short term, when you look at the first, you know, 4 or 5 years of the Iraq War, but it's certainly not true when we look back, maybe with a bit more of a historian's lens. Regime change can also mean different things. Recall that Iran is not 100% a single ethnicity, like, for instance, Japan. It could be that we end up with a strongman like we have in Syria, former terrorist, who turned over a new leaf and has tried to open up relations with the West. That's not a democracy per se, but it's not as threatening as it once was. He's reducing Russia's influence, for instance, in Syria. It could be that you have a breakup of the country into different regions, with, for instance, the Azeri region moving closer to Azerbaijan. It could mean, you know, in the best case scenario, a democratic uprising and a really pluralistic democracy. I think that's harder because you don't have the civic institutions in Iran. But I think when you hear that phrase regime change thrown around, you know, don't just think Iraq bad. You know, we have to think about it a little bit more broadly. And recall, too, we've had U.S. involvement in places that have turned out very well. You have to go back a bit further. But Japan, South Korea, Southeast Asia, Taiwan, there are many places where U.S. influence has resulted in a far better situation for our strategic interests and the interests of the people on the ground.
2: Well, the U.S. relations with South Korea seem to be taking on a bit of strain. Can you help us understand what's happening there?
3: Yes. Well, President Trump in his first term and now in his second term have encountered some resistance from Seoul in terms of, you know, footing the cost of the U.S. presence there. It's particularly unhelpful at this moment because we see Seoul not only doing that, but making outreaches to North Korea, which frankly just amount to appeasement, just like we saw in the South Korean governments in the 90s. And this is coming at a time when North Korea is supplying munitions, missiles, and personnel to Vladimir Putin in Russia to prosecute his war against Ukraine. So we need South Korea on our side. I don't think it's helpful if we cancel or downgrade military exercises. That doesn't send a signal of strength to nations like Russia or China that are also have, you know, huge presence in that part of the world. And so I think, you know, the president has a tough mission there with South Korea. We have a great ambassador there, a former representative from California with a lot of deep ties. We have a long history with Korea. I don't think the relationship is irretrievably broken. But I do think it would behoove both sides to get on the same page vis-a-vis North Korea and understand that Washington's interests and Seoul's strategic interests are in fact linked, and they will be for a long time.
2: Well, the conflict with Ukraine and Russia just continues on. Ukraine has developed some new weapons that they seem to have some hope for. But there's been so much suffering over such a long period of time. What's it going to take to finally bring a resolution to that war?
3: Well, wars are only resolved when one side wins and the other side concedes. So what would it take to bring that war to an end? Well, I think it would take a multiplicity of measures. It would take more military and munitions support for Ukraine, not just from us, but from our friends and partners in the UK, Europe, the Middle East. We have seen that. For instance, the UK government has just given Ukraine the blueprints to make the Storm Shadow missiles that will give them capabilities to make more and have more of a capability to hit behind enemy lines. I think it takes economic support, which, by the way, Ukraine is generating itself. It's developing a very robust defense industrial base, which is allowing it to sell its technology to places like the Middle East and elsewhere. It takes continued U.S. support. It also takes economic measures from the United States. We're the world's largest, most powerful economy. We have the world's reserve currency. And those secondary sanctions that we talked about vis-a-vis Iran, well, they could be imposed, too, against Russia for its war in Ukraine. And, you know, again, this indicts China, which is, you know, Russia's largest trading partners. Germany trades a lot with Russia. We need to put our foot down and say, no, you can't really have it both ways. You either support the democracy in Ukraine that was attacked unilaterally by Russia, or, you know, we are going to not protect you in the most robust way that we did in the past, because you don't want to protect yourselves. So I think it's time for some very hard talk between Secretary of State Rubio and the nations of Europe, just as he's been having, and say, look, you know, Ukraine is starting to gain an advantage here. Let's put them over the line. Let's make life more difficult for Vladimir Putin and his cronies, and let's make life more difficult for their partners and friends in Pyongyang and in Beijing.
2: You know, when you say it out loud, it seems so apparent that wars end when someone wins. Mary, I thank you for your time today. Your insight is always helpful.
3: Great to be with you, Pastor. Thank you.
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2: Under President Trump, the country is approaching 16 months with no illegal aliens released into the United States. The significance of that is not just that the border is secure, but that President Trump used authorities that were already available to the executive branch to defend American sovereignty. And he put the safety of American citizens first. President Biden had the same tools, but he chose a very different course. During the last administration, Americans were repeatedly told that the system was broken and that Congress had to act before the president could regain control. Yet when the president changed, the results changed. You see, elections, they really do have consequences. Perhaps the larger question is not why the Biden administration couldn't secure the border. It's why the Biden White House chose not to. Americans paid for that decision in ways that went well beyond the border. There are estimates that put the fraud and improper taxpayer spending connected to illegal immigration in the hundreds of billions of dollars. There's also the effect of affordability. The Congressional Budget Office has confirmed that the illegal immigration surge increased housing demand and put upward pressure on rents and home prices by up to 30% across the country. That means an unsecured border can eventually show up in the monthly budget of a family, even if they live hundreds of miles away from those borders. If President Biden had the authority to stop much of this, why didn't he? And should federal funding be cut off from sanctuary cities that refuse to cooperate with immigration enforcement? What must Congress do now to permanently secure the border and to protect our taxpayers? See, our nation is a unique experiment in human civilization. There's never really been anything quite like it. But that experiment came under attack during the Biden administration, where we witnessed an intentional dismantling of both boundaries and borders. It was all wrapped up in a great deal of language that suggests compassion, that an open border is the ultimate expression of compassion. And unfortunately, too many churches picked up that mantra. I don't think what we witnessed was compassion at all. We can't live in complete defiance of the law and imagine that will bring anything good to us. Anything that begins with illegal, it doesn't typically lead to a good outcome. The nonpartisan Congressional Budget Office found that the surge in illegal immigration beginning in 2021 increased demand for housing, made the housing shortage worse, and helped drive up rents and home prices. Many estimates place the total taxpayer burden during the Biden years for illegal immigration near $300 billion annually. The Biden administration coined a word for illegal immigrants. They called them newcomers. Well, this little word game suggests those persons who have come to our country illegally, they have equal standing with citizens. It was deceptive, and it had profound consequences. New York Governor Kathy Hochul, she spent billions in taxpayer dollars on luxury hotel rooms, prepaid debit cards, and cell phones for illegal immigrants, while hardworking New Yorkers struggled to cover rent and groceries. New York City's own comptroller found that the city was spending enormous amounts of taxpayer money to shelter illegal migrants. The annual budget in New York contained $4.75 billion for illegal migrant-related cost. One example of waste in 2023, the New York Times reported the following. New York City was paying for meals that were to feed illegal migrants, many of whom were staying at taxpayer-funded hotels. Well, the shocking twist was that the food went uneaten and was thrown away. The meals were provided by DocGo. It was a medical services company that received a $432 million no-bid contract from New York City. They were to provide services for illegal migrants, even though the company had no experience in doing so. Well, during a 20-day period in 2023, more than 70,000 meals were recorded by DocGo as being wasted. Well, at $11 a meal, the maximum rate allowed by the contract, the wasted food for that 20-day period cost taxpayers about $776,000, or about $39,000 a day. The bill for the tossed food, well, that exceeded another $1 million a month. And why were the meals thrown away? Well, the report said many illegal migrants rejected the free sandwiches, bagels, and other meals they were given. They didn't like the taste. Instead, they cooked their own food on hot plates inside hotel rooms, which was against fire safety rules. Well, how'd they get the groceries for the meals? They purchased them with the city-issued gift cards. It was free for them, but not for the taxpayers. Well, I'm thankful for the Trump administration's efforts to correct some wrongs. But all progress can be undone in just a couple of elections. What happens if the Democratic Socialists of America propel the Democrats to win control of Congress and then ultimately help a Democrat win the White House in 2028? The DSA has formally endorsed open borders, the free movement of people across national boundaries. The DSA has called for abolishing ICE and Customs and Border Protection. The DSA supports amnesty for illegal immigrants and supports expansive government-funded housing, health care, and social services for these illegal individuals. Guess who will pay for all of this? We, the taxpayers. Well, as the church, I don't believe we can sit quiet in this season. We must have a faith that is living and vital, a faith that requires situational awareness of the world we're living in. As Christ followers, lasting change begins with us. We cannot abandon the places we live in to destructive influences. As Christ followers, we can't be silent and stay out of the public square. Tonight, we're joined by Congresswoman Beth Van Dyne from Texas. Welcome to the show, Congresswoman.
11: Thank you for having me on. It's great to be here.
2: The cost associated with illegal immigration and how it impacts Americans is a topic that you have been vocal about. In fact, you introduced legislation titled the Getting Terrorist Fanatics Out Act. Can you tell us about the legislation, where it's at?
11: Yeah, well, right now we're trying to get more folks to support it so that we can get it on the floor and get it voted out of the House and then onto the Senate and hopefully onto the president's desk. What this does is it makes it a requirement that if a naturalized citizen, so someone who's from a foreign country who has been given the benefit of coming to America, being made a naturalized citizen, is committing acts of terrorism or supporting financially acts of terrorism, it makes a requirement that if they are convicted of that, that they are actually actually denaturalized and deported. Because what we're finding is you've got, you know, whether or not it was Old Dominion or the Michigan synagogue attack, there was an Austin Bar attack. These were terrorist attacks that had all been committed by naturalized citizens. And too often than not, you've got judges who just don't want to charge them with those things, who are activist judges. And these people are eventually let back in our society to continue to commit these terrorist activities.
2: Well, it seems like common sense. Are you finding support for it in Congress?
11: We're finding support, not so much support from the Democrats, but you would think if they were interested in protecting their citizens, protecting, you know, the America that we've all grown up with, that they would do it. But many of them are rejecting that. And that, as you can see, just, you know, even when the time that Biden was in office, what they've been more focused on is giving excuse after excuse for illegal immigration, for illegal aliens committing crimes. And they have actually been more on the side of those people who are committing crimes than on their own citizens. So, yes, I would hope that we'd get a lot more support, but unfortunately, this seems to be a partisan, not a nonpartisan effort.
2: It's unfortunate. The American citizen should come first. I've got a video clip from HHS Secretary Mark Wayne Mullins on the topic. Listen to what he said, and then I've got a question.
12: I was in Brownsville, Texas, on the border just a few days ago, and they said they were that they released 100% of the individuals that came across the border illegally. They released 100% into the United States with zero vetting. Literally just wrote down their names and let them in. Every single day, we arrest the worst of the worst that was brought into this country or let into this country with the Biden administration.
2: You know, it seems to me that the current expression of that open border policy is our sanctuary cities. So how do we find the will to address that problem? Because it still seems like it's flourishing in our midst.
11: No, you're absolutely right. And look, as a former mayor who worked with, you know, federal law enforcement on immigration issues, we actually created the first ever criminal alien program, 24/7 CAP program is what we called it. We at one point in Irving had more criminal illegal immigrants deported from our city than any other city per capita in the country. That was an effort. How do we control it now? Is we actually take away, we have introduced legislation, we've signed on to legislation that would actually take away the federal dollars that are going to these cities that are not protecting their citizens. It doesn't seem like it's enough to have them do the right thing. They're going to have to be forced into it financially. So again, we've got bills to be able to address this. If you cannot have your police officers work with federal law enforcement to actually get rid of people who are committing crimes in your city who are illegally here, then you shouldn't be getting a lot of federal funding. And, you know, I have personally in my district, we have seen, you know, people who have been the victim of some of these folks who are here illegally. We had a woman who was just about to enter one of our service academies, our Air Force Service Academy. I've met with her parents a number of times. She was brutally run down and left for dead in Grapevine Lake, and she died as a result. And, you know, these people who are fighting this really need to start talking to the parents of victims. They need to start talking to victims who have actually survived some of these attacks and listen to why they should be sticking up for their rights as opposed to folks who are in our country illegally and committing crimes.
2: You know, we're just a few weeks away from the midterm elections, and the Save America Act is still languishing in the Senate. Election integrity is important, it seems, to the U.S. citizens, but not so important to our senators. What can we do?
11: That's a great question. I wish I knew. You know, the House, we've been working on this for a while now. We have literally passed out of the House the Save America Act, attached to other must-pass bills on its own. We have passed it out of the House 4 times. It continues to, you know, be dead on arrival in the Senate. And again, not sure why. Literally 80% of the American public supports the efforts to have legitimate elections. They don't want people who are here illegally or who shouldn't be voting having an opportunity to vote. We have to show our ID to buy a beer, to get on a plane, to get a library book. Why is it such an effort to show it, to do one of the things that, you know, makes America so great is having their engagement of American citizens in the election process? People want to have fair elections. And the idea that, oh, well, we're going to somehow, you know, force people not to vote that would normally vote because they don't know how to get an ID is just, nobody's buying that. And I think it's offensive to those groups that they're claiming that they can't get IDs. And it is normal common sense that, again, 80% of the people support. And you keep hearing that these stories over and over again of folks who shouldn't be allowed to vote, who are, it's illegal for them to vote, who are still able to vote. How many more of these stories do we have to hear before Democrats will support simply showing an ID to prove that you're legal to vote?
1: Amen. Well, we hear repeatedly that we're dealing with an affordability crisis in America. What does Congress need to do to help alleviate that?
11: Well, yeah, look, we have passed that working families tax cut bill, putting more money in people's pockets, giving more rebates, incentivizing, more manufacturing jobs to be brought here. We are seeing massive amounts of jobs. And look, I'm from Texas. I really appreciate the job that the state has done, to have low regulations, low taxes, no state income tax. And as a result, we now have more Fortune 500 companies in Texas than in both California and New York, and that says something. In my district alone, one of the things that we do every year as a result, we believe that jobs are really important to people's success and being able to be self-reliant, to be able to leave generational wealth. So one of the things that we have done now 5 years is have a job fair, and our job fair has turned into the largest job fair in the country. This past couple weeks ago, in August, we held a job fair over at Globe Life Field. We had more than 670 businesses, wow, representing over 68,000 job opportunities in North Texas. And we had over 50,000 people. Okay, I'm going to repeat that. We had 50,000 people who came out. So we are urging our Republican colleagues across the country, really any congressional district can do this. Help people get connected with jobs, help the businesses, your job creators that are paying property taxes, paying sales tax, investing in their employees, investing in your communities. Give them a way to be able to connect with employees that they can hire. So, you've got your bills that you can pass in tech in D.C., but then you also have the things that you can do close to home.
1: Well, Congresswoman, we need to take a short break. Can you stand by for another segment?
11: Got it.
1: As we take a short pause, remember, you're not alone in wanting truth. You can search Alan Jackson Ministries on YouTube or support our work at alanjackson.com/radio. 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
2: We're back now with Congresswoman Beth Van Dyne. Following the election of Zohran Mamdani as the mayor of New York City, this primary season has been filled with DSA candidates. Now they're populating the midterms this fall. Do you think they're going to continue to succeed, or are the Republicans going to be able to turn back this socialist threat to our way of life?
11: Well, I think really the Democrats are going to have to own their own party and recognize the fact that we're beyond communism and socialism on the Democrat side. And what they're fighting for now is this radical overtake of American, production to the government. They want to totally revamp our Constitution. And they're electing dangerous radical Islamists in places that, you may win the vote, but they are claiming to be Democrats. And I think the Democrats really are going to have to look inside and say, is this the radical way that we want our party to move, because they have taken over the energy in the Democrat Party. And I think it's common sense. You've got Republicans now who are saying, we have more energy production now than we ever have. We are fighting to bring manufacturing jobs, and you're seeing jobs increase. You're seeing increases in wages that are over that of inflation. You are seeing foreign investments in our communities. We are winning so many places. We see a secure border. We see decreases in crime. And you've got Democrats now that are, again, the energy and the Democrats want to fight all of that. They want to get rid of borders. They want to get rid of prisons. They want to defund police. They want to get rid of Immigration and Customs Enforcement that's doing such a great job of decreasing, decreasing crime in our communities. Not to mention the waste, fraud, and abuse that Democrats seem to deny or either are taking part in that don't want to be uncovered. So I think what's happening in the Democrat Party is really, it is a crime that needs to be investigated. But the only people who are going to be able to do that, again, are the Democrats that are somehow opening up their tent to these crazy radicals.
2: Americans seem to have short memories. We forget September 11th. We forget October the 7th.
1: And we are seriously considering candidates who embrace Sharia law and giving them positions of authority in our federal government. That seems absurd to me, but it looks like a possibility.
11: Well, you see them defending it. Again, you know, these are I don't know how many they have in their midst, but these DSA candidates and these DSA candidate supporters are doing exactly that. They are in denial that October 7th, that September 11th ever happened. And what are they doing? They're fighting basically for terrorist acts and for terrorist activities and a complete turnover of our way of government, of our culture. You would never imagine this would happen in America. You know, there was a time when this would be considered treasonous behavior, but Democrats are embracing it.
1: Well, one of the most watched Senate races in the country right now is in your own state with your Attorney General Ken Paxton running against a rather progressive Tallarico. How do you see that playing out? Looks like Tallarico has a lead at the moment.
11: Yeah, I like your giggle at the end. Yeah, progressive is one way to state it. I mean, this is a guy who claims to be a Christian and yet hates Christianity. His focus when asked what he cares about is trans kids, not about his citizens, not about the economy, not about jobs. Texas has got a certain spirit, and this guy does not represent that at all. He's a very dangerous candidate. He is, again, open to the idea of production being taken over by the government. He is fine with Medicare for all, which means they're not recognizing the fact that people have different health care needs. They want one size fits all. And again, it's all about the government taking more of your money, taking more of your freedoms, and taking more responsibility over your life and taking away less choices. This is not what Texans are all about. And at the end of the day, you know, I very much believe strongly that Paxton is going to pull this out. But this is still a fight, a fight for our country, fight for our culture, fight for our state. And I'm out there every day campaigning. And, you know, what I'm hearing is they are not for the Tallarico way of life.
1: Well, Texas and Tennessee have stood together for a long time, but I recently read that by 2050, Texas is slated to pass California in population. You also got a corresponding economic boom. You're going to pass.
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0: From ABC News, I'm Wayne Cabot. After a lull in fighting, the U.S. and Iran are again firing at each other. Iran sending missiles into Jordan, targeting American bases. The U.S. sending rockets toward Iranian missile launchers in the Strait of Hormuz. ABC Stephen Portnoy.
3: Sunday's U.S. strike, the first since July 29th, coming just days after the war crossed the six-month mark. President Trump has said oil is transiting safely.
7: Millions and millions of barrels of oil are coming out of the Strait every day.
3: And the Pentagon insists international shipping routes in the Strait have been cleared of sea mines.
0: Clearing the Strait is why the U.S. says it struck Iran today, claiming it was arming missiles with mines to drop in the water. Now, hours after the U.S. attack, Iran says it destroyed two U.S. bases in Jordan, but the American military says not true, that it shot down those missiles. Jordan says it shot down eight more. The number of missing following the flooding on the Nepal-Tibet border has risen to more than 3,000. ABC foreign correspondent Britt Klenet reports from Kathmandu.
8: Rescuers desperately trying to find any signs of life. Hundreds of people could be trapped. The Nepalese army racing to reach them. 85 Americans are unaccounted for in the Nepal-Tibet border region, according to the State Department. All around, residents facing a seemingly insurmountable crisis. Areas completely cut off, mud feeling like wet cement now covering whole villages. Forensics teams overwhelmed.
0: 15 are missing from a Grand Canyon campground. ABC's Danny Beckstrom.
24: Search and rescue crews hard at work after those floodwaters in the Grand Canyon triggered a large-scale rescue operation. More than 60 people trapped, pilots airlifting them to safety. The storms come amid monsoon season. Millions are on alert for more dangerous flash flood threats across parts of the Southwest.
0: Where the setup for monsoon rain continues tomorrow. 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
25: A blazing hot week is in store. I'm WSB4 First Alert meteorologist Dan Thomas. For this evening, temperatures fall back into the 70s. 71 by Monday morning. Partly cloudy Monday afternoon, high 96. We get up to 97 Tuesday, 99 Wednesday and Thursday. Just a 20% rain chance to end the week. 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

All right. 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

0: Lincoln. 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
2: 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And there you'll see my email, which is stan@prochowskiestatelaw.com. And you can ask your question that way, and I will respond to you. Either way, the girls will take your question down, put it on my calendar of time to call back or to respond to your email, and I will get back to you. All right, before we go any further, I have to read a disclaimer. I'm going to get this out of the way. So my disclaimer is, this show is for educational purposes only. No legal advice is given during the show, and no attorney-client relationship exists with any of the listeners as a result of the information heard. All right, so what are we going to talk about? Well, first of all, I can't hardly believe it's the end of August. I mean, that just blows my mind. It seems like 2026 just came around, and here we are 3/4 of the way done with it, right? So moving into September, temperatures actually slowly starting to change. It just goes so fast, you know. So if you're thinking about doing estate planning and you keep procrastinating, you'd be surprised at how many people call me and say, hey, I came to your seminar 3 years ago, and now we're just now pulling the trigger. Don't be that. Try to, be less procrastinatic than that and try to be proactive and get it done. Give us a call. That's what we do. So, also, if you're looking at my website, you can see my calendar and see where I'm going to be. And the next place I'm speaking with one of my seminars that's open to the public is September the 12th. That's a Saturday. That's just a couple weeks out, not even 2 weeks out. And that's going to be right here in downtown Pulaski at the Star Theater, which is right on the square, right next to my old office. My office moved the first of this year. I only moved 2 blocks away, but my sign is still up. But it's right on the southeast corner of the square. And there's a big building with a big domey roof. It's called the Star Theater. It's got a big sign up front, Star Theater at Antoinette Hall. And the physical address for that is 105 North 1st Street, Pulaski, Tennessee. That's 105 North 1st Street, Pulaski, Tennessee. GPS will take you right there. If you find the square, you'll find the theater. And that's where the next seminar is at 10 o'clock in the morning on September the 12th. Like I said, it's a Saturday. We do Saturday seminars at 10 in the morning. It's called Wills, Trusts, and the Nursing Home. And that's what we talk about. And I get a ton of great reviews on my seminar. So if you have been thinking about any of this, you want to get some straight scoop that you can count on, come to the seminar and listen to what I have to say. We call it Wills, Trusts, and the Nursing Home. And we're going to talk about what a will is, what a trust is, how the two compare to each other. Then we're going to move into the asset protection portion of it, where we talk about the nursing home. And basically, we're going to talk about how not to go broke in the nursing home. And what we can do with our assets. Do we have to spend them all for care? The answer is absolutely not. Absolutely not. Like I said, I get a lot of great reviews on my seminars. I get a lot of people that engage with me as a result of the seminar. So if you're going to come to one, come and get on my list to see me, because, I'm the only attorney in the bunch. Got 4 people working for me, 5 sometimes, that are great, and I can't do without them. But I'm the only actual attorney in the bunch. So, definitely. I'll bring that up again at the end of the hour, but come to that. You'll be glad you did. Even if you decide not to go forward, you will learn some stuff that you hadn't, that you didn't know. And at least you'll be more informed when you do make decisions. So, all right. So we've been talking about some things the last couple of Sunday nights, and it kind of has led us up. You know, we did talk about the revocable living trust and a little bit about the asset protection world. Talked about some other probate avoidance techniques and stuff like that. And now I want to talk about, you know, if long-term care becomes part of your future, like the nursing home, how do we pay for nursing home care? I mean, that's a question a lot of people have when they're worried about going, or if they think maybe them or a loved one is going to go. And you talk to people and they say, well, you know, right here in small town Tennessee where I'm at, the average around here is already just under $11,000 a month. And so the question is, how the heck are we going to pay for this, right? So that's one of the greatest concerns that people have about nursing home care, is how to pay

0: Now, there's basically four ways to pay for the cost of care that's provided by a nursing home. So I'm going to go through these because some of them apply, some of them don't. Well, I mean, first of all, of course, you can private pay, right? Now, that's the method where people, a lot of people end up doing that. And that's usually what most people have to do at first. And what it means is you're paying for the cost of a nursing home out of your own pocket. Unfortunately, that bill is, you know, about $11,000 a month. So few people can do that, or at least few people can do it for any length of time and stay solvent, right? I mean, it's, you know, it can drain your, it can exhaust your estate. You know, like I said, even those who can afford to do it like to explore other options, you know, options that allow us to retain some of these assets and for other important needs rather than just using them for paying the nursing home care. You know, it's called spend down. You don't have to use it on the cost of care. I've said this before and I'll say it again. I put out a challenge to anybody. Show me anywhere in the rules and their statutory scheme that it says the spend down has to be spent on care. Well, you don't, because it doesn't. Okay. You can't find it. And so you'll lose that challenge because I've looked and it's not there. And so we can spend it on other things. So one of the ways we can pay, that's one of the ways was private pay, right? And that usually happens to everybody for at least a period of time. But another way is long-term care insurance. Now, if you have long-term care insurance, this can help pay the costs of this home care, the nursing home care. I mean, what's unfortunate about long-term care insurance is less than 10% of the people have it. I'm going to venture to say less than 5% have it. Because all the people I talk to, it's probably 1 in 20 that has it. But, you know, if you have it, it's a great tool to stay, hang on to. So most people facing nursing home stay don't have this type of coverage in place. The majority of folks do not have it. But like I say, if you have it, if you're lucky enough to have thought to do it, or I advised you to do it years ago and you did, or you just had it anyway, it's a great tool. Hang on to it. It's not all you need, but it will certainly make things a lot easier for you going forward. Now, and a lot of people would like to purchase this type of coverage, find out they can't afford it because it is expensive as far as insurance goes, but it's not as expensive as the actual long-term care. Now, the other thing you have to worry about is even if you can purchase it, you not only can you not afford it, but they may not sell it to you because if you have advanced years and you've already got health problems, they're not going to, if it's a sure thing you're heading for long-term care, they're not going to give you a long-term care policy. Why? Because they know you're going to make a claim. And insurance is all about collecting premiums, but protecting the claims window. Okay. Now, how to purchase the best one is kind of complicated. I'm not going to get into that. It's not really that bad, but it's worth exploring. Especially if you're in your 50s or your 60s and you're still basically healthy. Okay. Yeah, I think if that's the case, you should give it serious consideration. And if it's, if it's affordable to you, especially in the view of this federally mandated long-term care partnership, which allows you to use long-term care insurance as a type of Medicaid asset protection. So it's a great tool if you got it. It's worth getting. If you don't or you can't get it, don't worry about it. You're in a boat with 99% of the other people. Anyway, that, like I said, that coverage is a little expensive as far as insurance goes, but it's not as expensive as the long-term care. What I mean by that is it may cost you as much as a month to a month and a half or almost 2 months worth of nursing home care for a yearly premium. So if it costs $10,000 or $11,000 for the nursing home, if this policy costs you $10,000 or $15,000 a year to have it, it's expensive as far as insurance goes, but it's probably worth it if you ever need it. Now, you can also pay through the Department of Veterans Affairs. I'm not going to talk about that much, but, aid in attendance is the vet's version of Medicaid. Every state has their version of it, but the federal organization, the Veterans Administration, they have their own version of it. Okay, that leads us to Medicaid and a confusion between Medicaid and Medicare, which I'm going to pick up right after the break. So we'll be right back after break number one.
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0: All right. Hey, welcome back. Welcome back from the break. You are listening to Bulletproof Estate Planning, and I am your host, Estate Plan Stan. Now, we're talking about the four different ways to pay for long-term care, pay the nursing home. We mentioned there was private pay. We mentioned there was long-term care insurance. We got Department of Veterans Affairs that can pay. And the last one to talk about is Medicaid. Now, Medicaid, you know, you've heard me say this before, but it's worth repeating. Medicaid is the federal act. And each state, we got 50 states, each state has its own version of Medicaid. All right. Here in Tennessee, our version of Medicaid is called TennCare. So, you know, it's basically a combined federally funded and state funded benefit program. And like I say, it's administered by each state, and that can pay for the cost of a nursing home if certain asset and income tests are met. So you have to become eligible under the asset column as well as the income column. And about 60% of nursing home residents are supported, at least in part, by the whatever state they're in, their Medicaid qualification, by their Medicaid, you know, TennCare or whatever they call it in your state. We may even go over the, at some point we've gone over the eligibility criteria for both income and assets, but I don't think we're going to go through them talking about this tonight. But anyway, so now I want to talk about Medicare, because Medicare is not really a way to pay the nursing home, but there's a lot of confusion about it. I want to talk about it. Sometimes we call it the Medicare, Medicaid myth, but now, like I said, you'll notice that when I said the four things are the way to pay, I didn't, you know, Medicare wasn't listed among those sources of funds, right, that are used to pay for long-term care when you're in a nursing home. Now, that's because Medicare does not pay for long-term care. It doesn't pay one single penny for long-term care, ever. Medicare is the national health insurance program that's primarily for people 65 years of age and older, those under age 65 who've been disabled for at least, I think it's 24 months, and people with kidney failure, that sort of thing. Medicare may provide some coverage for short term, and the statute says up to 100 days, a lot of people hear that, for short-term rehabilitation in a nursing facility, provided you continue to get better from the rehabilitation. In other words, provided you keep rehabilitating and improving on whatever it is you're there rehabilitating for. But you have to meet certain strict qualification rules, which we'll talk about now. So when we talk about Medicare, what does it cover? Because a lot of people get confused and think it will pay for long-term care, and it does not. Now, they get it confused with this rehabilitation concept. They will pay for rehabilitation, but that's not long-term care. It looks like it because they usually discharge you to a long-term care facility to rehabilitate. But what they're paying for is not long-term care, because that's not what you're in. You're in rehabilitation. So there's a lot of confusion between Medicare and Medicaid, and especially what they'll pay for. So just briefly, Medicare is a federally funded and federally administered health insurance program. So it is insurance. It is health insurance. It's designed for individuals that are over 65. Okay. Medicare does not cover long-term care under any circumstances. If you're entitled to a traditional Medicare plan, or if you're enrolled into a traditional Medicare plan, you've been in the hospital at least 3 days, and then you're admitted directly from the hospital to a rehab facility, which typically, like I said before, is a nursing facility, a nursing home. And if you're admitted to there for short-term rehabilitation, which is like therapy or treatment designed to make you better, whatever you're trying to rehabilitate from, then Medicare should pay the full cost of this short-term rehab stay for the first 20 days. They will typically pay 100% of it for the first 20 days. And they can continue to pay part of it, or that cost of the short-term rehabilitation stay, for the next 80 days with a per day deductible that you have to pay privately. Although when you have some sort of Medicare supplement and supplement insurance policies, almost all the time those supplements will cover the 80% that you normally have to pay. And almost all the time, the people are not out of pocket anything. And so, you know, let's get this straight. You know, you're in a nursing home. You may be surrounded by people that are in long-term care, but you are not, because you are there to rehabilitate. And I want to talk about this 100 days, because everybody says, well, Dad's in his 31 day of his 100 days. Well, it doesn't mean you're automatically going to get 100 days. The statute says that you can rehabilitate up to 100 days, and Medicare will pay for it. So there's a couple of reasons why Medicare will terminate, and they will, in less than, you know, why they would terminate their payment. And they can do that in less than 100 days. You don't automatically get 100 days. You get what's necessary to rehabilitate. So here's how it works. If you have a broken leg, you're in the hospital, and they give you a new leg or a new hip or something like that. And so they send you to the long-term care facility to learn how to walk again. So you're there. Let's say after 30 days, you are now walking like a champ. You know, you got your gait back and you got working the new hip mastered. They're going to say, okay, you rehabilitated, so you can leave now. Medicare is going to say, okay, we're going to stop paying because we only pay for rehabilitation and you have rehabilitated. So they can quit. They don't have to keep paying and you don't have to keep staying. Another situation is, suppose you have something like a stroke. And you're rehabilitating. Let's say you're 60 or even 70 days into this 100-day period. And the doctors have sent in a report every week and said, you know, we've been rehabilitating, we've been physical therapy, and we've been doing this, that, and the other thing. And the patient just is the same as he was for the last 3 weeks. He doesn't seem to be getting any better, and we think this is going to be as good as it gets. Well, Medicare will send you a notice and stop paying. Why? Because they'll say, we only pay for rehabilitation. And according to the doctors, he's not rehabilitating anymore. It's as good as he's going to get. So we're going to quit paying. Now, another situation is if you're rehabilitating and they come into you and say, hey, Aunt Gertrude, it's time for your rehab and your physical therapy. If Aunt Gertrude says, you know what, I feel kind of sick. I'm really not up for rehab today or therapy. They will mark that down as a refusal. And I don't remember how many it is. I think it's either two or three. If you have two or three refusals, they'll stop paying. And they'll say in their letter, hey, we pay for rehabilitation. And if you're not going to participate in the rehabilitation program, then we're not going to pay. So they'll terminate for that. And the other thing I can think of is when they terminate is, let's say you're rehabilitating and every single day you are getting better. But you have been getting better every single day for 100 days. And when you get to your 100th day, you still are not at a where you should be, you still have a little ways to go, they're going to terminate. It doesn't matter what you were doing for that 100 days. They will not, positively, by statute, not pay on day 101. That is a hard stop. Okay? So we're going to talk a little bit about what Medicare does cover, and that's what it covers. It does not actually pay for the actual long-term care. It pays for this rehabilitation program. But people get very confused about it. And the reason they get so confused about it is it looks like long-term care, because that's where you are, the facility's getting paid to the regular long-term care rate. So everything about it looks like long-term care, but actually is not. So I'll say it again. I said it before. I'll say it again. Medicare does not pay for long-term care. And what I mean is for custodial nursing home stays or in-home care. We're not talking about medical care. We're talking about custodial care. And that's what a nursing home does, right? You know, in a best case scenario, traditional Medicare or the Medicare managed care that will provide some coverage for the hospital stay and the rehabilitation up to this 100 days. And this will happen. And they'll do this for each spell of illness. So let's say you fall down, you go there and you go through all this thing. That's a spell of illness. Now, when that spell of illness comes to an end, let's say it ends on day 60. And if you fall again in the future, if there's 60 days between the end of one spell of illness and the start of another, they will do it all over again. So what I'm saying is if you fall, you're in the hospital 3 days, they send you to the nursing facility, you're there for 60 days learning how to walk again. Finally, they say, okay, you rehab, they discharge you, you go home. Now, if you fall again the week later, does not start all over again. But if you fall 60 days or more after that and have another spell of illness, then it can start all over again. You can do that for as long as you want. You just have to satisfy that 60 days in between. So you might get six, or certainly could get five in a year if you were prone to falling a lot or something. But a lot of people get that confused too. You don't just pick up where you left off every time. You have to, there has to be a 60-day gap between these spells of illness. So if you just come out of one, take care of yourself, right? I think that's best to do because, you know, they're not unlimited. They have their rules, and that's one of them, and that's one of the ones they stick to. So if something happens too close in time, you might find yourself private paying. So we'll be right back after break number two.
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0: All right. Hey, welcome back. Welcome back from the break. You are listening to Bulletproof Estate Planning, and I am your host, Estate Plan Stan. All right, we're talking about the ways, or we have talked about the ways to pay for long-term care. Now, I want to talk about why is this 10-care planning? I can call it Medicaid planning, but again, here in Tennessee, it's 10-care. So why 10-care planning is ethical? I mean, a lot of times people will say, well, if I go to long-term care and I rack up a bill, I feel obligated to pay it. Well, let's talk about that. I mean, this kind of planning is 100% ethical, and it's 100% moral. In fact, it is actually the right thing to do if a family member is concerned about the long-term care of a loved one. You know, from a moral and ethical standpoint, Medicaid planning is no different from income tax planning or regular estate planning. So let's talk about that. The Medicaid planning is just like income tax planning. When you do income tax planning, what it involves is you're trying to find all the proper and legal deductions, credits, and other tax savings that you're entitled to, right? You want to take maximum advantage of the existing laws, right? I mean, here's an example. I'm a one-man LLC, okay? And I did that. Well, actually, I did that because I was told I would see some tax benefits. Because before that, I was paying the self-employment tax as a sole proprietor, and now I'm an LLC, and they said I would notice a big tax break. Now, I've not really seen it. I'm pretty sure it's still there, but that's something as a one-person LLC that I can take advantage of to minimize my tax impact. And so I want to do that. Anything else that's out there that gives me, you know, a lower tax bill is worth doing as far as I'm concerned. So when you're doing income tax planning, it involves investing, you know, in investing things in like tax-free bonds or retirement plans or other favored instruments and vehicles. And you do all this in an effort to minimize what you pay in income taxes and maximize the amount of money that remains in your control that you can use for your benefit or for your benefit of your family, right? So when you do this 10-care planning, it's very much like what you do when you prepare for income tax planning, because income tax planning is to pay as least amount of tax as you can. 10-care planning is to pay as least amount for long-term care as you have to. It's also like just our traditional estate planning, right? When you do estate planning, it involves trying to plan your estate to minimize the amount of estate taxes and probate costs and taxes, and much of that of the estate that you have to pay to the government. Okay, you're again taking maximum advantage of the existing laws by putting your property into a revocable living trust, so at death it all passes outside of probate, so you don't have any of the probate costs, right? That's a real example that we talk about all the time. Now, 10-care planning is similar to that because it involves trying to find the best methods to transfer your property, shelter your property, protect your assets to get the same benefits of lowering costs and keeping control of the money and the benefits. I mean, it's the same concept and the same goal. I mean, just like the income tax planning and estate planning, Medicaid planning requires a great deal, really, of extremely complex knowledge due in part because of some of the changing laws. So you need to work with an experienced elder law attorney who knows the rules and can advise you properly when we do this. Yeah, 10-care planning is just like long-term care insurance. We just got done talking about long-term care insurance. And, you know, for seniors over the age of 65, Medicaid's become the equivalent to federally subsidized long-term care insurance, just as Medicare is the equivalent to federally subsidized health insurance. So Congress accepts the realities of Medicaid planning through rules that protect spouses of nursing home residents, allow Medicaid asset protection by way of purchase of qualified long-term care insurance policies, or allow the exemption of certain types of assets, and permit individuals to qualify even after transferring assets to a spouse or to a disabled family member or to a caregiver child. To plan ahead and accelerate qualification for Medicaid is no different from planning to maximize your income tax deductions to receive the largest income tax refund allowable. There's no difference. It's the same thing. It's no difference from taking advantage of tax-free municipal bonds And it's no difference from planning your estate to avoid paying estate taxes. I mean, you're kind of expected to do that, right? I mean, if you're like me, I don't mind paying taxes. But I do mind paying more than I'm supposed to. I'm patriotic, but that patriotism has a limit when it comes to taxes. Medicaid plans also just like magic, okay? The magic that elder law attorneys like myself can perform, it's not based on sleight of hand, like the magician does. I mean, we don't hide assets, you know, quite the contrary. I mean, we provide what we call total disclosure of everything when we do any relevant 10-care with 10-care agencies. I mean, we file the 10-care application, failure to provide full disclosure of all the assets and all transfers would be a federal crime. So, you know, we don't do that. I mean, we don't. We disclose everything. But the way somebody like me is able to shelter and protect assets may seem like magic to you, but that's only because we don't possess the, you don't possess the legal knowledge and the experience. I do. I mean, it's the same with magicians. The magic only appears to be magical because you don't know how he's doing it. You don't know how the trick is done, right? Just as magicians study and train for years to become good at that craft, elder law attorneys also study and train for years to become experts in this field. So, to become a certified elder law attorney, got to spend a lot of time studying and being able to do the kind of work that we do. Let's see. You know, and here's something I've gone over, and I go over to my seminar, so I'll be quick about it. This Medicaid planning that we do, one of the reasons we do it, and a big reason we do it, is it's needed because we want to avoid being taken advantage of by a healthcare system that is discriminatory. Okay? And we are. Our healthcare plan here in the United States is discriminatory. And you may have heard me talk about the two guys that we'll say are Joe and John. Well, John one day goes to his doctor, and his doctor says, John, you've got a cancerous brain tumor. And what we can do is we can nuke it, or we can chemo it, or we can remove it. And Medicare is going to pay for all that because it's an insurable event. But his buddy, Joe, goes to the same doctor, and the doctor says, Joe, you got a problem too. You don't have a cancerous brain tumor. What you have is plaques and tangles. And unfortunately, you got Alzheimer's disease, Joe. And unfortunately for you, Joe, that in this year 2026, we don't have, and we can't nuke it, we can't chemo it, and we can't remove it. What the only remedy for you from a medical standpoint is once you become where you can't remember how to do the activities of daily living, we have to put you in a home where somebody can take care of you and help you and do them for you. You have to be in long-term care. Now, Medicare doesn't pay one penny for that. The only thing it pays for that is Medicaid. So we have these two guys. They both have something wrong with their brain or something in their brain that's causing the illness, right? Why is it that if one of them won't get cleaned out because Medicare will cover all of it, but the other one, Medicare won't cover, and they're going to get their entire estate cleaned out in medical costs? Why is that? Well, it's if that's not a discriminatory form of healthcare, then you got to send me back to law school because that's exactly what it is. Because now I find myself saying stupid things like, if you're lucky enough like John to get the right disease, they won't take everything you got. But if you're unlucky like Joe and get the wrong disease, they will come and take everything. So like I said, if that's not a broken system, I don't know what is. And it's discriminatory. And, you know, I'm not going to live long enough to be able to effect some kind of a change in that as much as I'd like to, but it's always been that way and it's probably always going to be that way. So what we do is we plan for it so that that doesn't happen. So when you look at John and Joe, neither one of those two guys knew or knows that they're headed for long-term care, right? You listening, me talking, neither of us knows whether you're going to go into long-term care or I'm going to go into long-term care. I mean, some people might get a diagnosis of dementia and they're told it's progressive and that eventually they might have to go into care. But for most people, you don't see it coming. It just happens one day. And so, you know, it's because we can't see it coming, it is something we want to plan for, okay? Because we don't know if we're going to be there. But if we plan for it and it happens, we will have mitigated, seriously reduced the impact of that high catastrophic cost of care for long-term care. That's what the Medicaid planning is all about. It kind of positions us to be more like John than like Joe should we need to go into care. And that's a good place to be because it is so expensive. You know, I think I said earlier, the average right now is around $1,100 a month, $10,800 and something a month. So it's pretty costly. And most people can't pay, or at least they can't pay that much. And if they can pay that much, they can't pay that much for long, right? So, all right, we talked about healthcare insurance, long-term care insurance. Now, that is something that if you have it, hang on to it. If you don't have it, you may not be able to get it, depending on your age and your health. But if you do have it, I know it's expensive, but if you do have it, hang on to it, because that works very nicely with our asset protection trust and helps you from selling off any assets to pay for your cost of care if you don't make this five-year rule that we talk about a lot, right? All right, stay tuned, and we'll be right back after break number.
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2: 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The same issues you're talking about at the kitchen table, we're talking about here. 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

All right. Hey, welcome back. Welcome back from the break. You are listening to Bulletproof Estate Planning, and I am your host, Estate Plan Stan. All right, we talked about this paying for Medicaid or TennCare and the several ways to do it, and I think we turned over most of the stones in that conversation. I think next week I'm going to go over what I call the 10 most common TennCare myths. I don't have time to do it in the last segment, but what I want to do in this last segment is talk about a couple of TennCare cases that we're dealing with. And, you know, I'm not part of TennCare. I don't hear what they do when they're in their offices. I wish I was a fly on the wall and could see what was going on, but I'm not. I don't. So I don't know what goes on, but I can sense when there seems to have been some kind of a shift in how they do things. And I have sensed that lately because, you know, we've been filing applications and they've not been looked at. So let me just give you a for instance. When you file a TennCare application, the law says they have to prosecute it in a timely manner. And that timely manner by statute is 90 days from the day they receive it. They need to assign a caseworker to it. They have to look at the income and assets, send out verification requests or ask questions, and make a decision whether you're approved for long-term care assistance or you're not, or you're denied. And they have to do that within 90 days. Well, I've had a rash of them. I want to say about four of them now. In the recent past here, last several months, that we have filed and we have heard nada for the first 90 days. I mean, not, you know, sometimes we get a call from the caseworker. Sometimes we get an email from them asking a question. Sometimes we'll get a verification request. Sometimes we'll even get to know when it gets assigned to a caseworker because now they give the person what's called a TennCare person ID. And so when that happens, we know that they, a caseworker's been assigned to it and they picked it up because they got the ID. Now, these cases I'm talking about, they've all been filed a couple months apart, but they've all had nothing. Silencio. No indication whatsoever. So the first one, what we did was this. I can't really complain. They have 90 days to do it. So I can't complain until the 90 days is up, right? I mean, if they have 90 days to do it, on day one, if I complain what's taking so long, they can say, well, we don't have to issue it till day 90 if we don't want to and still be timely. And that's correct. So if I want to complain about it being untimely, I have to wait until the 91st day. Okay. And so that's what we did on this case. I mean, it was just nothingness from them. They didn't even sign a person ID to it. And so we know they've not looked at anything. So on day 91, we filed an appeal. And the subject of the appeal was we want to appeal the untimely prosecution of the TennCare application that we sent you 90 days ago, this being day 91. And what happened was, it's hard for them to argue that. But, you know, think about it. If I didn't file that appeal, then they would never pick it up. Because failure to object timely is fatal. And so we're objecting right away. And so what happened there was we filed for the hearing. They didn't even give us a hearing date. Something like 20 days or 21 days later, we get a full and complete approval. And we've not talked to them or had an email from them or a letter the first time yet. They just magically approved it. And this first case was a convoluted case. I mean, we had... You know, we had the people that were in the care make a loan and then, you know, or have the children loan them money and then they turn around and pay it back because that was a way to shift the community spouse resource allowance and manipulate the assets on the snapshot date. Had a lot of unusual, or at least not normal, asset transfers in it. And we would have thought this one's going to, you know, if it attracts attention, they're going to question a lot of this. But it went through just like that because we did the appeal on the 91st day. Now, like I said, suppose, you know, you're doing it yourself for Aunt Gertrude and 90 days go by and you just think, gee, I wonder when they're going to, you know, then 120 days go by and then 150 days go by and you're thinking, gosh, they're way over their 90 days. But now you can't complain about it. Okay. There's an axiom of law that states failure to object timely is fatal. So if you're objecting, you know, by waiting 150 days and then calling them up and saying, what's going on? It's taking forever. What you've done is you pretty much ratified it for them. You pretty much have forgiven them for that time past day 90 for not objecting to it.
So we objected to it. Next thing you know, we had an approval. Now I've got three other ones like that. We just have filed the hearing on the 91st day for one about 2 weeks ago. So in another 2 weeks, roughly, or a week and a half, am I going to get an approval? I might. And the other two are coming down the pike. Haven't got the 90 days yet, but we've got it on the calendar. And when we get there, that's what we're going to do. Now, all this is, you know, when you hire me to get you or you or a loved one eligible for long-term care, you know, this is part of the zealous prosecution. In other words, people do do-it-yourself applications all the time, but they don't know to do this. They know they'll see somewhere where they have 90 days to respond. Well, when day 91 and 92 comes and they haven't responded, the average person is going to say, well, what's going on? How come the government gets extra time? Well, they don't get extra time, but you've got to raise the objection. That's what the adversarial system is all about. So we do. We object and say, all right, you've had your 90 days. Now I want a hearing on again, I want this thing approved because you've wasted your time and I want relief. I should not have to wait for you. Now, the fact that they did it 21 days later and gave us approval, could we have complained about it being late? Yes. We could have gone through with the fair hearing, but what's the point? We got what we wanted. We got approval. It just came 21 days later than it should have. But, you know, it's a situation where you pick your battles. The whole reason we filed the appeal on untimely prosecution was to get a flame under them so they'd pick it up and start looking at it. You know, we're not going to be successful getting any kind of relief because they're late. I mean, they get admonished. They may get, you know, if you took it to court, the court might say, okay, you're right. They're late. So I'm going to order that they prosecute the application in the next 30 days. They're going to give them time to finish it. And now you're quite a bit over the 90 days. But so I don't want to go that route if I don't have to. I'd rather just have them say, okay, this one's been backburnered too long. I'm going to pick it up and take care of it. You know how if you're working on something in your desk and you got something on your desk, been there for a long time. Finally, you take a look at it. It's been sitting there for 3 weeks and you think, you know what? I better bubble this one right to the top because it's been hanging out there too long. They're going to be complaining that they hadn't heard from me yet. And that's what we're talking about. You know, we rattle their chain a little bit and say, hey, we're here and we're not going away. So they pick it up and they look at it. Now, in this case, it sounded like they really want to just get rid of us and they just approved, which I'll take that every day. Or I can assume is they looked at everything that we did, all the convoluted stuff we did, and said, okay, that's all good. Do I know what they actually did? No. I'm not accusing them of just lick 'em, stick 'em when they come through. I don't know if that happens or not. It might, but I can't tell you. I'm not there. All I know is I got a complete approval with none of the normal questions or inquiries, which is kind of unusual. So I think that might be what happened, but, you know, can't prove it. Not interested in proving it. I'm just happy to have gotten my client approved, which keeps my complete 100% record going. You know, I've never failed to get anybody eligible yet. Sometimes, one time it took me a year and 4 months, but we got them eligible. Now, all the mistakes in that year and 4 months were not mine. They were all 10 cares. And that's what caused the delay. And like this one, who caused the delay here? So the nursing home says, well, you filed the application. How come they haven't approved? I said, my response is, I don't know. Call 10 care and ask them. They've been sitting on this and it's been crickets for 90 days. There's been nothing. I can't hurry them along. And if I do hurry them along, I have to wait till day 91 to make this complaint. So, all right. Hey, we're getting about out of time. So like I said, next week, I think we'll pick up with these 10 most common 10 care myths, but no room for it tonight. So what if you heard this week, if that's piqued your interest, great. That's what we do. That's my mission. You know, well, I want to let people know that when it comes to estate planning, you have got options. You actually got a lot of options. Probably just haven't heard of them all. So if you have any questions about your own situation, call my office. Call me at Prochowski Estate Law, Prochowski Elder Law at 931-363-7222. Or go to my website and contact me at my email. You can get it from my website. It's stan@prochowskiestatelaw.com. Or you can read some of the stuff on my website, and you can also come to my seminar. Next one is scheduled for September the 12th. That's a Saturday. We're going to do that at 10 o'clock in the morning. We call it Wills, Trusts, and the Nursing Home, and it's going to be at the Star Theater on the Square in Pulaski, Tennessee, which is 105 North 1st Street, Pulaski, Tennessee. GPS will take you right there. And if you hadn't come to one of my seminars, I really think you ought to give it some thought because you will
definitely enjoy it. You will definitely learn something. So, and remember, I always close with a byline of doing nothing has a predictable outcome. And it does. If you do nothing, I can pretty much tell you how things are going to work. And it might not be, and is most likely not going to be what you want. So, hey, thank you for listening. Hope you enjoy the show as much as I enjoy doing it. And you know I do enjoy doing it. I get pretty fired up on this show sometimes. But I'll be back next Sunday night at 8 p.m. for the next episode of Bulletproof Estate Planning. And I am Estate Plan Stan.

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2: From ABC News, I'm Wayne Cabot. U.S. forces have taken their first military action against Iran in a month. Iranian rocket launchers on the Strait of Hormuz got targeted on suspicion of preparing mines to blow up ships in the strait. Soon after, a tanker was hit in the Strait of Hormuz, no known connection, though. Then Iran sent missiles toward U.S. bases in Jordan, claiming it destroyed those bases. The U.S. and Jordan saying no, the missiles got shot down. Predictably, oil prices are heading higher. Brent crude back above 90. President Trump's deal to take a stake in Venezuelan oil is a step toward rebuilding its dilapidated oil infrastructure, but analysts say it's going to be years to see an impact on global oil. Just in from the National Park Service, they have recovered a body from the Colorado River after a wall of water from heavy rain washed over a campsite. Erica Biola was afraid that she would die when water and mud came rushing into her campsite. She ran for her life.
3: Running as hard as I could, but you can't get too far in knee-deep mud and water and debris everywhere. And yeah, there was a moment there where I didn't think I was going to be able to make it in time.
2: Flooding has knocked out the park's water pipeline. No overnight hotel stay starting tomorrow at the Grand Canyon. Tonight, rescue crews are back searching the mud and debris for 14 campers still unaccounted for. The magnitude is much greater in Nepal and Tibet, where 3,000 are missing, and more flooding is possible. Dharma Panta from North Carolina has family there and is sick about it.
4: I still cannot sleep because of that news, what happened in that community.
2: Authorities in Nepal warning of potential fresh flooding as water levels rise in the river that swept 800 people that we know of to their deaths. People in flood-affected districts have been urged to stay alert. You're listening to ABC News.
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2: If you look on your Google Maps, you're going to see the change. Google updating maps to rename Lake Ontario Lake America, at least for users in the United States. The change came days after President Trump's executive order in a trade war with Canada. Google is saying people using maps in the U.S. will be seeing Lake America. People in Canada will be seeing Lake Ontario. And outside the U.S. and Canada, people will see both names. Dolly Parton's niece says the family held a private burial on Friday, and Dolly has been laid to rest at her Nashville burial site, Woodlawn Memorial Park, and mausoleum. At concert venues across America, the music tributes keep on pouring in. That's Kacey Musgraves at Boston's TD Garden Arena last night. As the crowd sang along and roared with approval, Musgraves lavished praise on a hero to so many.
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1: Now, Billy Cunningham, the great American, only about 9 Sundays remain between now and November the 3rd. Of course, election in many states began almost instantaneously, which is stupid. You put the great American in charge, we'd have elections on Friday, Saturday, Sunday, Monday, and Tuesday, and you must have all the ballots counted by midnight on election night, or the last day, say at noon the next day, and that's it. We find out who won. And so we only have 9 Sundays left. And with the 1 million individuals now listening, plus another million on various podcasts, it's going to be incumbent upon us to be like a ripple and a small lake, letting others know as to what's at stake in this election, which is, I always have told you for the past 18 years I've been with you on Sunday night, boy, this election is really important. Well, this time, this election is really important, even though it's a midterm. Because of the greatness of Donald Trump in the first almost 2 years of his second term, what's been accomplished, not described whatsoever by the mainstream media, including Kristen Welker, NBC this morning. She was a complete fool, as always. Shallow would be an apt description of her intellect. That doesn't give American people informed decisions upon which they could cast a ballot. It's kind of ridiculous. They make it sound as if Donald Trump is under assault constantly when his policies have been magnificent. You've heard about the last couple of days, Venezuela and America's entered into some deal in which America is going to receive over the next 10 years about 65 billion barrels of oil, providing to Venezuelan government the cost, the price of that oil at market rates, which is going to help rebuild their society destroyed by socialists. That is Chavez and, of course, Maduro over the last 24 years. Socialists do what socialists always do to a city, to a state, to a nation. You may recall in the late 1990s, Venezuela was the most prosperous nation in South America, bar none. Beautiful beaches, large middle class, a functioning economy, and a retirement system. Give it 25 years of people like Mamdani or Dr. Abdul, and guess what? Socialist. The country is abject poverty. There is no middle class. And there's great emigration away from Venezuela, and it's a basket case. Same thing's happening as we speak to New York City. Same thing would happen in Michigan if Dr. Abdul, who's not a doctor, actually wins and beats Mike Rogers, which I guess they tell me is possible. I don't know. Is that possible? I have several callers last Sunday night from Michigan saying it's not possible. Well, guess what? It is possible, because Medicare for All and these other schemes of the Democratic Socialists and the Islamic Radicals sounds attractive on the surface, and the misinformed may jump up and say, that sounds good to me. I don't want to pay any of my doctor or pharmaceutical bills. I don't want to pay any money. Let someone else pay for all of it. If you seize all the money of the so-called billionaires in this country, it wouldn't run Medicare for very long at all because of the

0: horrendous expenses of medical care in America today. And so to say, as Dr. Abdul does, who's a radical Islamist who campaigns with Hassan Piker, and even this morning there was a female congresswoman from Michigan on one of the shows talking about what a problem Dr. Abdul is for traditional Democrats. She wants a traditional Democratic Party. It doesn't exist anymore. All the excitement, the energy, is on those who believe in democratic socialism, communism, and radical Islamist. And I want to say first up front, I mean radical Islamist. There are elements of the Muslim faith inside of America somewhat peaceful and calm. In fact, there's mosques all over the place, the great majority of which are of the 1.5 to 2 million Muslims that live here, live in harmony with other citizens. But that's not the case with radical Islam, which is a dominant religion in the Middle East, certainly in Iran and in Dearborn, Michigan. It's unbelievable. So to bring in Dr. Abdul Hassan to campaign with Dr. Abdul to bring in Hassan Piker for the weekend before the election to say, this guy represents my viewpoints, who said that Jewish women should have been raped, that the babies that were put in microwave ovens, that's part of the deal, and that men that were beheaded, families tied together and set on fire as torches. Hassan Piker's got no problem with any of that. He also said 9/11, America deserved it. Got no problem with that. You're known by the company you keep, correct? Well, the company Dr. Abdul keeps is the most radical element of Islam anywhere in the world. And to say, you know, after all, Medicare for all is required. Right now, America is about $40 trillion in debt. Medicare is going broke, as is our country. Medicare for all is part of an attempt to, shall we say, extend the life would have the opposite impact. Right now, there's about 66 million Americans on Medicare. The Democrats, the socialists, the Islamists, want to increase that number from 66 million, and Medicare, Social Security are both going bankrupt, to 350 million. Supposedly, premiums will be paid by who? By no one, because it's Medicare for all, and it would be free. Doctors won't be able to afford to keep their practices because if you speak to docs, they'll tell you that Medicare reimbursements, the code for what the government will pay for any given procedure, are less than the cost to deliver the service. That means the best and the brightest medical clinics and hospitals would shut down. Who could stay in business when every time you open up the doors, you lose more money? The government will take over and say, okay, you work for us. So we tried something similarly to this about 15 years ago. It was called Obamacare. You might recall Barack Hussein Obama. Like your doctor, you can keep your doctor. Like your plan, you can keep your plan. The plan was to promise free medical care to the uninsured and save families, he said, on average, $2,500 a year in premiums. Nothing came remotely to that occurring. Just the opposite took place. Instead of going down $2,500 a year, premiums went up $4,000 a year for the average family. Instead of paying nothing, the Obamacare had that by deductions and exemptions that you had to have bills of maybe $10,000 a year out of your own pocket until any medical care kicked in. It didn't work. It doesn't work. And by the way, for those on Medicare right now, you understand Medicare Part A, which you paid into your whole life. The feds will give you something. Not exactly. You have to still pay premiums to get Medicare Part A with a bunch of other Social Security money. Then you have to get Medicare Part B. Part A covers your hospital care, about 80%, but hopefully you won't be spending your time in the hospital, so all the rest of your medical care is covered by Part B. Both of these plans pay only a portion of your cost, anywhere between 60 and 80%. That's why you need additional supplemental insurance, and these costs add up. You need a backup plan. In addition to that, if you want prescription drug coverage, and you do, you have to sign up for Part D. Then you have to hope the government has chosen whatever prescriptions you may need in the future. You have no idea what that's going to be. It is something for nothing. It is a plaintive cry untethered to reality. We've tried it before. In countries that have tried it, like Canada and like Western Europe, the world's rich come to us for their health care, fleeing their single-payer system because it doesn't cover enough. When they get seriously ill, it'll take months to get a hip replacement or to get cancer care. That's the reason busloads of Canadians come to the U.S. every year for cancer treatment rather than wait in line and die as part of their free system. So it's up to you over the next 9 weeks to become informed by listening to afternoon, morning, evening conservative talk, to look at Newsmax, News Nation, take a look at Fox News, listen to Sean Hannity, watch Sean Hannity. The ultimate price in health care, Medicare for all, will be ration care. No one wants to admit it, but that's how it's going to work. 350 million Americans getting free medical care. It sounds great, but let's face it, it would never work. So that's just one aspect of what the Democratic Socialists want to do. Plus, you put out of work, every health insurance company in America would go away. Pharmaceutical companies like Lilly would come under the control of the federal government. As you may know, Lilly and others are close to getting care for Alzheimer's. And that means that in the future, if we leave the system alone the way it is, there's going to be within 5 years a metamorphosis in cancer care and Alzheimer's and dementia and other medical appliances. It's all going to be there if we stay the course and keep doing what we're doing and trust Donald Trump to do what's right. Do you trust Donald Trump? Or do you trust Kamala Harris? Do you trust J.D. Vance? Or do you trust Hassan Piker? So the choice has never been so stark as it is today, which is 9 weeks from now. The last time I be with you will be a couple days before the election. Get informed on the issue. Understand what's going on. And if you do that, I'm confident, believe it or not, the House and the Senate should be able to stay in Republican hands. As bad as the Republicans are, as bad as John Thune is, as bad as, shall we say, Cassidy has been, and Cornyn has been, and Collins has been, and Tillis has been, and Murkowski has been, they're not nearly as bad as what the Senate Democrats would do. There'd be nothing done positively in the last 2 years of Trump's term if either the House or the Congress goes toward the Democrats, because they're going to impeach him and investigate, none of which helps you whatsoever. I often say many times in many places, we don't deserve to have Donald Trump as our president. He could have done much better things in his life without becoming the president and having been the victim of 3 or 4 serious assassination attempts. And even though tonight I'm seeing out of the Middle East, Iran attacks U.S. forces in retaliation for the latest American strikes in the Straits of Hormuz, he's doing his damnedest to change that situation. And within 2 years, there'll be no oil coming out of the Straits because it won't be necessary. Give this guy time to further degrade Iran, which every president has said for the last 48 years must be done, and Iran would collapse. The Middle Eastern nations are with us, not with Iran. And it's going to take a little bit more time to have great results. But the media and the Democrats don't want that. And it's sad, because for America, I'm always believing Ronald Reagan's epistle, The Shining City on the Hill. And Donald Trump believes exactly the same thing. So let's continue. I want to get your calls, especially if you're in a tight Senate race. I watched this morning the U.S. Senate candidate from the great state of Texas, and I was less than impressed. So we have to see what happens down there. But Tyler Frico cannot be possibly determined to be the, shall we say, the next senator from the great state of Texas. It certainly cannot happen. If it does, the world is different than I imagine it. This guy is really unbelievable. Unbelievable. And he has no prescription that makes any sense in order to make us a more functioning, a better, shall we say, democracy than we are today. And I can't imagine a guy like that becoming, shall we say, the next senator from the great state of Texas. All I know is that Ken Paxton, shall we say, doesn't appear to me to be a strong candidate, at a minimum. Maybe Cornyn would have been better. We must hold that seat. I think Dr. Abdul is going to lose in Michigan. I think Susan Collins is going to win in Maine. And then at that point, you'd have to sweep the board out of Ohio. In my home state of Ohio, it's a tough race for John Huston against Sherrod Brown, who promises Medicare for all. and people have to understand what the price of that would be. Let's take your calls for the next half an hour to an hour or so. 866-647-7337. 866-647-7337. Can you smell what the great American is cooking? This is important. Bill Cunningham with you every Sunday night.
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And this morning, as always, the left-wing media, Meet the Press, and George Slopinopoulos and Margaret Brennan lost their minds again over changing the name of Lake Ontario to Lake America, because it is so silly and so wrong. May I remind them that Barack Hussein Obama and the demented one, Joseph Biden, who, by the way, was credibly accused of rape by one of his staffers, but you know, media never talks about that, changed the names on mountains and military installations and ships and forts and pronouns in order to hurt America, while Donald Trump changes the name to promote America, just the opposite. You might recall that Columbus Day became Indigenous Peoples Day. That was done, of course, by Obama. How about Fort Bragg becoming Fort Liberty? Was that changing something important? How about Fort Hood becoming Fort Kinesis, whatever that is? How about the Washington Redskins becoming the Washington Commanders? Who's changing names? How about the Cleveland Indians and Chief Wahoo becoming the Cleveland Guardians? How about Uncle Ben's converted rice became Ben's Original? How about Aunt Jemima, one of my favorite pancake mixes and syrups? She became Pearl. Aunt Jemima's gone. You might recall that women became birthing persons. You're not a mother anymore, by the way, ladies. You're a birthing person. You might know now that, according to the Democratic Party, Islamic terrorism is a man-made disaster. You might recall that weather was changed to climate change. You might know that the criminally insane was changed to non-binary. You might remember that illegal aliens were called undocumented immigrants. May I go on? Democrats and liberals and extremists changed the names of forts and teams, military installations, submarines, and mountains. Remember Mount McKinley became Mount Denali? Happens all the time. When they did it, it was about time. When Trump does something, it's either farcical or wrong. I don't get it. I don't understand it. Maybe you can help me understand that tonight. But to change a name to celebrate America, to me, is a pretty good idea. Also, if you want to spend time, the RNC has Trump's top 25 accomplishments so far. And really, it's unbelievable when the RNC in the White House, and I get information from the White House on a regular basis, about the top 25 accomplishments of Donald Trump. Shall we say, number one, he made the border a border once again, saving America billions and billions of dollars. He reversed mass migration, saving America billions of dollars. He signed the Laken Riley Act, requiring detention of criminal illegal aliens. History's biggest drop in violent crime ever. The lowest crime rate in the past 126 years. Trump did that, of course. The highest stock market in American history right now as we speak. He made the 2017 tax cuts permanent. And the big, beautiful bill, no tax on tips, no tax on Social Security or overtime. How about that one? He repealed 129 regulations. Every regulation put in, he's now requiring bureaucracy to get rid of five of them. He also is saving hundreds of billions of dollars through his J.D. Vance task force, eliminating so much fraud perpetrated by the Democrats upon this country. He secured about $20 trillion and announced investment commitments into America, where BMW and Mercedes-Benz will now build their products right here in America and nowhere else. He reshored and reindustrialized the Midwest, which is happening as I speak, and he replaced lopsided trade deals with balanced reciprocal trade deals and shifted global energy dominance away from the Middle East, where? To the Gulf of America, having just struck the deal with Venezuela, which is going to enrich the Venezuelan government and give us $65 to $100 billion of barrels of oil that we can use in the future. So between America and Venezuela, we have almost twice the energy reserves of the Middle East, making the Middle East largely irrelevant. Can you smell what I'm cooking? Do I sound like I belong in the mainstream media? I don't think so. Let's take your calls. Go right to the calls later on. We have Wayne Allen Root coming. Michael Lucci will be with us about data centers, and the great Christopher Ruddy of Newsmax and more. Line becomes available 866
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2: Now let's continue. The truth will set you free. Since we can't rely upon the mainstream media to tell you the truth, it's incumbent upon you to discover the truth through many other sources, including Fox News at times, News Nation at times, with my good friend Sean Compton, listening to Sean Hannity, listening to Buck during the afternoons, good stuff, listening to a lot of times I find News Nation and Newsmax to be good sources of information upon which I can cast an informed ballot, let's face it. And I feel as if this is extremely important for the survivability. Imagine if we go with these policies another 1 to 3 years, what the country, what the world looks like. Middle East is de-emphasized as a source of oil. The southern border is shut down. The military is rebuilt. Canada is making a serious mistake. If Carney thinks he can defeat Donald Trump, when they're about one-tenth America's economic size would be ridiculous. In fact, put a sharper point on it, the GDP in Canada is about $2.2 trillion. America is about $31 trillion. That's about 14 times larger. And Canada cannot win. And if they think they can hook up with communist red China and flood Canada with all their cheap electric cars without affecting manufacturing in China, then they're stupid because they can't win. And they've played Donald Trump exactly the opposite of what should be done. Now with the deal with Venezuela, America is in the strongest economic position it's been since the end of World War II. And the military is strong and we're ready to fight evil wherever it might be located if it's in America's interest to do so. So let's go to the calls, accept many. And if a line becomes available, we have none now, but 866-647-7337. Have Wayne Allyn Root coming up in about 30 minutes or so, and he's going to relate to you conversations he's had with the president about an executive order declaring a national emergency on elections. If the Democrats don't cheat, the Democrats in swing states cannot win, period. And they know they have to defeat the ability of Donald Trump to have full and fair elections where only registered voters who are citizens can vote. If they allow to continue themselves as they've done recently, having ballots flood the marketplace, whether someone's a citizen or not, receiving a ballot in the mail is ridiculous, especially when there's no voter ID. And so you have thousands of people voting in cities and millions in states who are not legally registered to vote because they have a driver's license. And no one's checking whether or not they're actually a citizen. That is utterly ridiculous. Let's continue now with Michael in Oregon. Who, by the way, this may be controversial, Michael, but I'm picking the Oregon Ducks to win the national title in football. What do you think about that?
3: Well, Billy, once again, it's an honor to talk to you. I'll tell you, I'll tell you what, like I told you, the Ohio State Buckeyes and the Ducks are right there, I think, right at the top. I know the AP preseason poll came out, and I think they had Ohio State number one, the Ducks number two. But like I said, I have all the respect in the world for the Buckeyes, and I like the Buckeyes. I'll tell you what, I root for them and the Ducks, and they're going to play on November 7th right. at Ohio State.
2: Yes.
3: And how I feel, Billy, be the best team win. I think those are
2: It's not a beauty contest. Many times in the good old days, you'd have a beauty contest. Did Alabama look better than Michigan, et cetera? But in today's world, you play it out. Now, college sports is in serious trouble financially, serious trouble when you can go from the you go from the Cleveland Browns and you transfer to LSU. That's kind of a problem, but looking at it this way, we know the best team at the end wins because they play each other. And if Oregon, if the Ducks beat the Bucks on November the 7th, they got a leg up, but the Bucks are going to be back in the national title picture anyway by winning. It's wonderful to watch this. I'm glad the season's underway. But give me your view on the politics of the day. Tell me what's happening in Oregon with the Ducks and the Beavers, if anything.
3: Well, Billy, I couldn't agree with you more. Thank goodness. President Trump is in office to the alternative. And I give him so much credit. This Venezuela deal, I feel, is great, Billy. That's going to help us greatly. And also, I wanted to mention the Marine that he got released from Russia.
2: Yes.
3: He was near death. I talked to Paul Gleiser the other day. He filled in for Jimmy Failla on his show, and he's a great talk show host also, but I told him, you know, you're number one on my talk shows.
2: Thank
3: goodness. I know President Trump can talk with President Putin. I think that's very good. I don't feel he would have done this for President Biden, but he got him released. Thank goodness he's back on American soil and he's recovering in a Texas hospital. And I know he's doing the best he can to I have a lot of friends in Ukraine. I met online, and it's so brutal over there, Billy. During the summer, they don't have electricity. They don't have, for the air conditioning, they don't have heating in the winter. They can't cook hot food. They don't have lights. And like I said, it's it's brutal what they go through over there. But I give President Trump so much credit for he's trying to do what's going to help our country, what's best for our country. Yes, you know, the Iranian war has dragged on, but he is trying his best to get that ended. And like I said, just lately, the latest news, like I said, there's, you know, some combat going on, but President Trump is trying our best to defend our troops over there in the Middle East, our brave men and women that are over there, and trying to, you know, get our country back on the right track. And one last thing, I don't want to take too much time. I know you have a lot of callers, Billy, but the thing is, too, excuse me, that our budget situation is in bad shape with our deficit. I realize that.
4: Yeah.
3: But President Trump is trying to do his best to get us back on the right track with our budget also. But like I said, it's a tough situation. I'm concerned about our deficit, but I'm sure President Trump is also.
2: And can you imagine, Michael, let's look at 2 years. Let's say the American people don't lose their minds. They stay the course and say, okay, look at what was happening under Joe Biden. 21% inflation as under Joe Biden, 5% under Trump. And so things today are about 25% more expensive than 6 years ago. But the great majority of that was on the watch of Joe Biden. And Trump, once the Iranian thing is resolved in the next month, two, three, 6 months, and once the Venezuelan deal comes to fruition, which will take 1 to 2 years, oil prices are going to crash. Inflation is going to go down. The economy is going to grow. The stock market may double. And as long as the president's hand is strengthened in the midterms, I look forward to 4 more years of J.D. Vance after that, or Marco Rubio. And that gives us another 6-year run. Imagine if people like Hassan Piker or your governor in Oregon become, shall we say, their positions are held by the United States Congress. Imagine celebrating 9/11 in about 10 or 11 days with Mamdani and Hochul, who's wearing a hijab right now. Kathy Hochul, the governor of New York, is appearing with an hijab on her head, which I don't get that at all. She's pandering. Imagine the road not taken. Imagine right now, Michael, if we had Kamala Harris and Tim Walz in the White House. Imagine that.
3: Oh, boy. To me, that would be a nightmare. And like I said, President Trump, you know, he has had so much courage to make these decisions that he has, and especially with Iran. You know, I keep telling my friends, you know, we can't let Iran have a nuclear weapon. And President Trump saw that. And can't other presidents talked about it. But he took action on it.
2: You know, Michael, over the last few months, I've played all the comments of Hillary Clinton, Bill Clinton, Barack Hussein Obama, Joe Biden, senators, Democrat, liberal, whatever, all saying that we cannot allow Iran to have a nuclear weapon because they would use it. They keep telling us they will use it. That's called death to America and death to Israel. And Chuck Schumer has said repeatedly, we can't let Iran get a nuclear weapon. According to the IAEA, Iran was within about 2 months of having a nuclear weapon capable to be married to an intercontinental ballistic missile. And they would use it first on Israel, then on Europe, then on us. And the world would change. They're suicidal and homicidal. These are extreme religious fanatics in charge of a whole country. And no matter what it takes, how long it takes, count me in the one-third of Americans who believe we must win the war against Iran and bring Pax Americana to the Middle East. Before we take a break, you know, I'm a great supporter of police. In fact, this afternoon there was a event in the little city of Evendale in Cincinnati, Ohio, in which many police officers were present. And they alerted me to the fact that a 29-year-old police officer was killed in Columbia, South Carolina, on Saturday during a shooting investigating a DV dispute. Say a prayer tonight for the repose of the soul of police officer Christopher DeLong, only 29 years old. I'm looking at a picture of him with his beautiful wife. It was shot to death. DeLong had been with the Columbia Police Department in South Carolina only 2 years, survived by his wife and two young children. The police there held a news conference at 6 p.m. tonight. And the suspect, 33-year-old Adam Dowdy, was killed. And the details of the incident are still emerging. But we do know, because of this act of violence, another innocent police officer has been murdered in the line of duty. And once again, his name is Columbia, South Carolina police officer Chris DeLong, shot in the line of duty. Another officer was wounded. Hopefully, Officer David Demick will recover. He's in stable condition. He appears to be okay. At 9:27 a.m. Saturday morning, officers were dispatched to a disturbance in progress on Holstein Line. A police said that a woman told police she had a restraining order against a man who was in her home destroying property, threatening to kill her, and this was a typical DV run. The woman gave the officers the man's name, description, and his vehicle. DeLong left home and cleared the call, and things transpired, and an officer has been killed in the line of duty again and again and again by the criminal element. But tonight, I always say the Our Father, the Hail Mary, and the Glory Be, along with other prayers every night before my eyes close, hopefully not for the last time. But tonight, my heart will be filled with remembrance of fallen Columbia police officer Christopher DeLong, who made the ultimate sacrifice. And keep Officer DeLong in your prayers, one of some 150 to 200 cops who will be killed this year on the line of duty, including ICE officials. ICE police officers will be killed in the line of duty this year because of the rhetoric of the radical left. So say a prayer for them. Let's take a short break. Line becomes available, 866-647-7337. And also, there were mass shootings reported all over the nation, especially in Chicago. There were approximately 38 people wounded in the city of Chicago and 9 people killed over this weekend. The weather's going to be hot next weekend in Chicago. And at that point, there will be another, 30 to 50 people wounded in the city of Chicago, because that's always the case. In my little city of Cincinnati, there's going to be about 400 people wounded this year in the city of Cincinnati, and about 80 will be murdered because of the liberal Democrats and the demoralized police department and a liberal judiciary. And I guarantee you the perpetrator of the murder of Officer DeLong in Columbia, South Carolina, I guarantee you he had a previous criminal record. He wanted to kill a cop and kill a woman, and the officer got there to save her life, but the vicious, cold-blooded murderer took the life of Christopher DeLong, and may he rest in peace. 48 minutes after the hour, Bill Cunningham. By the way, my Reds beat the Cubs tonight in Wrigley Field, which is unbelievable. Bill Cunningham with you every Sunday night.
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0: I'm Billy Cunningham, the great American. Let's continue. By the way, one, you always look for victories, and there have been many good victories. I'm not sure if Darlene Graham's going to be a great or a bad U.S. Senator from South Carolina. And I had my doubts about for a long time with Lindsey Graham until I met him at a baseball game in Iowa, Dyersville, when I went there for the games played by the Reds there. And I thought, okay, give her a shot. But Trump endorsed her, and she won. Trump's got a tremendous batting average when it comes to endorsing Republicans in primaries, including Ken Paxton, for example. I got my doubts about him, too. But if I was in Texas, I have many great stations in Texas. Please, considering Talafrico the alternative, you got to go with Ken Paxton, one of the most unexciting candidates I've ever seen. He was on one of the morning talk shows today. But in Maryland, on Wednesday, a judge in Annapolis, Maryland, ruled that the Maryland Democrats cannot gerrymander the only one Republican seat out without going through the legislature in a different way. Governor Wes Moore, who fashions himself to be a Barack Hussein Obama lookalike, called a special session in August hoping to grab the last seat. So they have 7 of the 8 congressional seats anyway in Maryland. He wanted to take the last one. And that's a state. For example, Larry Hogan was the governor in Maryland. He got 43% of the vote in his Senate later the same year. So it's about a 35 to 40% Republican state, and they have one representative. That means about 87% of the delegation are liberal Democrats. That wasn't enough for Governor Wes Moore. He was worried about gerrymandering elsewhere, but he wanted to take away the only one Republican seat held by the Republican Party, and the judge said, you can't do that, not so fast. You might know that in New England, for example, there's 27 congressional seats. Take a guess how many are gerrymandered so that the Republicans have a total of none. Zero, zilch, nada. Not one Republican congressional office holder anywhere in New England. The only Senate Democrat, the only Senate Republican is, of course, Susan Collins, and she's iffy at best. She's not much of a Trump supporter anyway. And by the way, state of Illinois, there's 17 congressional seats. It's about a 45% Republican state, 45. You know how many of the 17 seats are held by Republicans? The answer is 2. In New Mexico, it's a 45% Republican state, but there's 0 congressional Republicans out of New Mexico. It's unbelievable. The gerrymandering has already taken place by the Democrats. The Republicans try to change it just a little bit, and let's see what happens. I'm not sure what's going to happen, but I'm told there's only about 15 or 20 seats in the House of Representatives up for grabs. We'll see what happens down the road. We get the government we deserve, and that worries me greatly. So let's set up tonight's big show. We have thousands of calls on hold, but Wayne Allen Root, one of my frequent guests, is waiting even as I speak. Come on from Las Vegas to talk about conversations and tweets, or shall I say X accounts he has back and forth with the president. He's going to relate to you, I think, a little bit in his column, RootForAmerica.com, what's coming down the road. And also, Christopher Ruddy is the Newsmax CEO. He also has conversations with the president, making predictions about what's going to happen. Newsmax, which is a full disclosure, I'm on Newsmax with Todd Starnes every now and then to talk about the race. And also coming up later is Dr. Alex McFarlane about truly understanding extreme Muslim Islamists and what it means for the country. Look what happens to most of the countries in the Middle East when the Muslims take over. Beheadings soon follow. So let's continue with more. Bill Cunningham, the great American. Reds win in Chicago. Bill Cunningham with you every Sunday night.
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1: From ABC News, I'm Wayne Cabot. 6 months into the Iran war with the U.S., and for the first time in a month, both sides are again firing on each other. ABC Stephen Portnoy.
2: A U.S. official telling ABC News the military fired at Iranian Revolutionary Guard forces on an island in the Strait of Hormuz. The official saying those forces were seen preparing to launch rockets with sea mines into the strait, the U.S. hitting two Iranian rocket launchers.
1: Hours later, Iran fired on two U.S. bases in Jordan, claiming it destroyed them. The U.S. says the missiles were intercepted. Now Jordan is saying it intercepted eight Iranian missiles. A wall of water washed over a campground in the Grand Canyon Saturday. 14 people remain missing. Late Sunday, the National Park Service recovered a body. Dozens of campers ran through mud to escape. Erica Viola says it was up to her hips by the time she got to safety.
3: Once we got to the bridge, that's when this 15-foot wall of water came through the campground in Phantom Ranch and just wiped out all the bridges.
1: It also wiped out an important pipeline, and so to conserve water, all hotel and lodge stays are canceled at Grand Canyon, unclear for how long. Authorities in Nepal are warning of potential fresh flooding as water levels rise. Still 3,000 missing in the apocalyptic flooding.
4: Amid the gloom, a miraculous story.
5: You're a hero.
4: I spoke to a principal whose quick thinking got all of his 900 students who were inside at the time to safety as that massive wall of mud closed in on his school. Rajendra Dawadi also managed to warn hundreds of his other students who were on their way to school that morning to turn their buses around just in time. The school, which had been there for more than 7 decades and which he even attended himself, now just a vast area of mud and debris.
1: Britt Clennett in Kathmandu. Google's U.S. maps now show Lake America in place of Lake Ontario. 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
1: Look who just gave a major boost to a GoFundMe. Taylor Swift helping a woman who was seriously injured after pulling over to help 3 teenagers whose car hydroplaned off 95 in Rhode Island. Ashley Taunton said she was stunned to learn that Taylor Swift, one of the biggest names in music, heard her story. Swift has a house in Westerly, Rhode Island. Taylor's $50,000 donation should go a long way to paying for the weeks of surgeries. Ashley saying, "I want to hug her." Not an average fender bender for a teen driver evading police near Portsmouth International Airport in New Hampshire.
8: It started as a vehicle pursuit, and now a car went through the fence at the airport and hit a plane.
1: You heard that right from Broadcastify. Hit a plane. The kid driving his black Ford Mustang. Nobody was on board the plane. That 17-year-old now in a heap of trouble, charged with aggravated driving while intoxicated, DWI, reckless driving, and disobeying a police officer. Brandi Carlile says Dolly Parton took a risk and accepted her for being gay. Brandi honoring the icon on stage in Nashville Saturday night.

0: song they sang together once. Dolly was laid to rest Friday at a private service in Nashville. Wayne Cabot, ABC News.
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0: 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The one and only, Bill Cunningham.
1: Hi, Billy Cunningham, the great American. Does the GOP really want to win midterms? Do we really want to save America? Are we ready to fight, fight, fight? Then remember these five words, national security emergency for elections. I'm reading from the website rootforamerica.com of Wayne Allen Root, who has the president's ear. And Wayne Allen Root, welcome again to the Bill Cunningham Show. So explain your column you put up a couple days ago about the national security emergency. It was your idea you gave to Donald Trump. What's happening with it? I see there's injunctions being issued, Supreme Court ruling, U.S. Postal Service. They still want to send out millions of ballots to people not registered to vote. Explain how your process started with the president.
2: You got it. And by the way, I'm a normal person who has a normal life. So as we do this interview, I'm out walking my big golden doodle Bubbos, who's almost 100 pounds, and he's pulling me at like 1,000 miles an hour. And he's got the strength of like 1,000 dogs. So if you hear me out of breath, there's a reason for it. If you hear barking, there's a reason for it. But anyway, in any case, yes. Yeah. So here's the history of it. Like 6 months ago, I started saying, Bill, on all my TV and radio shows, that the SAVE Act was never going to pass. And that I didn't understand why President Trump and why all the senators and why all the congressmen and why all the conservative announcers and all the influencers like Scott Pressler, they wouldn't stop talking about it. SAVE Act, SAVE Act, SAVE Act. It'll save everything. And I kept saying, yes, it will. It's wonderful. It's fantastic. I'm all for it. It's never going to get through the United States Senate. They've got too many rhinos, number one. And number two, let's assume every rhino was, will, you know, Lisa Murkowski, Collins, Tom Tillis, Mitch McConnell. Let's assume all of them were going to vote for it. That means you still only have 53 votes and you need 60 unless you're willing to suspend the filibuster. And I kept arguing they're never, they don't have the balls. They are cowards. They're feckless. They're weak-willed. Or they're playing for the other side. And they will never suspend the filibuster, even though we're on the verge of losing the midterms. And if we lose the Senate, the first thing Democrats will do is laugh at our face, give us the finger, and suspend the filibuster to try and do whatever they want to do. So I find this comical. I find this horrible. I find this ironic because Republicans are the ones who are destroying America because they're not willing to do what needs to be done. So I say it'll never happen. We're never suspending the filibuster. Therefore, we will never pass the SAVE Act. So stop worrying about the SAVE Act. I have a better idea. It's the SAVE Act on steroids. And I know it works, and I gave it to President Trump in 2018 when he could not get the money to fund the wall. The Senate would not allow the money to fund the wall. No matter how much Trump fought, he couldn't get it, Bill. So I said, you know what? Let me do some research. And I did. And I came up with the idea that the president could declare a national security emergency for the border. He doesn't even need to have a reason why. There's no need for him to make a case if the president decides it's a national security emergency. It's a fact. He can do it. And once he does it, it could be no legal challenges. The Mark Eliases of the world, all the Democrat lawyers who hate our country and who challenge everything and they win in court and they block everything we do, they are helpless. They cannot. The Supreme Court ruled in 1983, the only way to overcome a national security emergency declaration by the President of the United States is a two-thirds vote to overturn it in both houses of Congress. And you and I both know no one's got the votes to ever do that, not Republicans or Democrats, a two-thirds vote. And unless it's a two-thirds vote, the president can veto the House resolution, and it automatically becomes the law. And that's it. National security emergency works. So I went to Trump in 2018, and I said, let's do this. You can fund the wall by declaring a national security emergency for the border, and that gives you the right to take the money from the defense Pentagon budget and fund the wall, and you don't even need the

0: said it. You go right over their heads. It doesn't matter what they think. You can do it. And he did it. They couldn't stop it. There were no legal challenges because they found out you could not legally challenge it. And then they tried to overturn it. Joint resolution by both houses of Congress. They couldn't get to 2/3. President Trump vetoed it. And that was it. It was the law. And we funded the border. And Wayne Root came up with that idea. I was very proud of myself. And I'm honored to play a part in America's history. So now we fast forward to today. There's no way you're going to pass the SAVE Act.
1: No.
0: So I had President Trump on my show for an interview.
1: No.
0: 2 weeks ago, my 17th interview with the president. And I said to him right on the air, you've got to declare a national security emergency for elections, just like you did it for borders in 2018. National security emergency for elections. And there's nothing Democrats can do to stop you. And it's the SAVE Act on steroids. You have your cake and you eat it too. We don't need the SAVE Act. You don't need the Senate. You don't need anyone's approval. Just do it. Declare it. And they cannot stop you without a 2/3 vote in both houses. And his answer on TV was, hey, stranger things have happened. Stay tuned. Right. And that made the liberal media bill go insane. It's been a 2.5 week firestorm. Every liberal media in the world has been talking nonstop about our interview, showing scenes of it. Always the same scene. Me mentioning the national security emergency and Trump saying, you know, stay tuned. Stranger things have happened. And they're saying, does that leave the door open for it? Today, he tweeted out my column that says it's foolproof, Mr. President. They cannot stop you, and that's why they're hysterical. Just do it now. National security emergency for elections. Today, Trump retruthed it or tweeted it out, however you want to say it. Why would he do that, Bill, unless he's planning to do it? And this is the third time in 2 weeks he retweeted my columns about a national security emergency for elections. I think it's going to happen. I think, hopefully, I pray, I'm honored to say, I hope I've changed the course of history. It'll help us win the midterms.
2: Well, otherwise, you know, those, and I watch Democrats about the SAVE Act, which will never pass because Republicans won't pass it. And all I ever hear from CNN and MS Now, I watch them so you don't have to, telling me there's no evidence that there's any voter fraud anywhere. There's 10 people in Wisconsin, 3 people in Florida that are indicted. There's no stealing of ballots. All that is true. And registration to vote, of course, that would require that you know who you are. Ohio has a functional mail-in balloting in which you have to prove who you are. You have to put your driver's license number. You have to give a urine sample and a blood sample to get a ballot in the mail. And we have legitimate elections in Ohio, Kentucky, Indiana. That's not the case in California and Nevada, for example. And I've used your previous interview as an example when I do other interviews about what happens in Nevada when they send out the ballot to everyone with a driver's license. Explain the process in Nevada, which is typical in blue states, that does not apply to the red states. And that means there's millions of people voting illegally. Explain what happens in Nevada when the election starts to begin in about 2 weeks from now.
0: Well, even though it's Democrats, Bill, that are destroying America, and I think there's a, you know, I've said this 1,000 times on my shows, there's a merger of communism and radical Islam, jihadism, and it's never happened really in world history, and it's happening in America now. The Democrat Party has been taken over by not only communists, but by jihadists, by radical Muslims. It's a freaking disaster. And so if we don't get this under control, we're going to lose our nation. We're going to become Canada. We're going to become England. Canada is now literally owned by the Chinese Communist Party and the Muslim Brotherhood. And that's why they've become an enemy of the United States on our northern border. So we've got to get this under control. But here in Nevada, we have a system that is a nightmare. And the reason I brought up the communist jihadist connection is, as radical as that sounds, I still think America is being destroyed by literally Republicans, not by Democrats, because it's rhino Republicans that always do the most damage by being naive morons, right? And so we had a Republican governor like 15 years ago, Brian Sandoval, who I contend is the worst Republican governor in the history of America. Excuse me, this is in Nevada. I'm out of breath again. My dog is pulling me 1,000 miles an hour to walk in the park. Bubba is his name, by the way. Bubba is the greatest dog in the world. And so this Republican governor, Brian Sandoval, first problem is he was the only Republican governor in America to give in to Obamacare and support Obamacare. So that was the first mistake. The second mistake was he agreed to give illegal aliens driver's licenses. And from that point on, for a good 12 years, we never won a decent race in the entire state of Nevada. Democrats took control of Nevada because Brian Sandoval gave driver's licenses to illegal aliens. And once they walk into DMV to get a driver's license, they're automatically registered to vote, according to Motor Voter. Motor Voter says by law, you cannot ask someone if they're a citizen or not. You can't ask them any question. Can't ask them if they're a fraud. Can't ask them if they're a citizen. And can't ask them if they're a felon. Oh, you can't ask them anything. And they're automatically registered to vote, I guess, unless they say no. Right? But then the Nevada legislature, because he passed this, Brian Sandoval, the Republican rhino, passes this and gives them all driver's licenses. And because of that, we lose every election and we have an all-Democrat legislature for the last 10 years. I mean, Assembly, Senate, what a huge majority Democrats. And what do they pass? They pass a law that says every person that walks the DMV, not only cannot ask if they're illegal, not only do they automatically get registered unless they say no, they pass a law that says they can't even say no. They just automatically are registered, period. And they pass a law that every person in the state gets a mail-in ballot whether they want it or not. So there's about 1.5 million voters in Nevada. Every election season, 1.5 million ballots are put in the mail. No one knows what happens to any of them. No one has any idea. Does anyone use them? Does anyone give them to 16 friends who aren't legal to vote and scribble their names on it?
2: Right.
0: What is happening in Nevada, right? All because a Republican rhino opened the door to all of this. So now if you go to DMV and you register, you drive a car, you're automatically registered to vote. And there's nothing you could do to turn it down, even if you're a citizen of Mexico, China, or any other country. Can you believe this?
2: And so what happens then, the registrar, the Board of Elections, sends out 1.5 million ballots that accumulate in the lobbies of apartment buildings.
0: Correct.
2: They accumulate at work and casinos. There's stacks of ballots. Here, just scribble your name. There's no voter ID. You don't have to prove who you are when you actually vote. Then all those ballots go back to the Board of Elections. They're quickly counted, and the Democrats win. And I dare you to challenge that system because you're taking away somebody's right to vote. That is what's happening in California, Washington, Oregon, Massachusetts. It's happening in Illinois. It's happening in Nevada. And that's why Democrats are dominating. And if we don't stop that process, Republicans can't win. And once the legislature goes completely Democrat in 28 or 32, imagine if we have AOC running the Senate and Hakeem Jeffries running the House and Kamala Harris wins the presidency. Give me the three or four things they're going to do quickly that means Republicans will never win another election.
0: Yeah, well, first of all, they're going to kill the filibuster. The very thing that John Thune is so scared of, so timid, it's almost as if he thinks the world will end if he kills the filibuster or even temporarily suspends it just for one vote to get the SAFE Act passed. He just won't do it. He thinks it's not gentlemanly. He thinks it's against the rules of the Senate. Democrats, as soon as they get control, Bill, will do it in 1 second flat, and they're going to do all kinds of things. First of all, I believe they're going to pack the Supreme Court, and that's the end of America. Second of all, they're going to name two new states to the United States of America, Puerto Rico and Washington, D.C., and that's four new Democrat senators guaranteed. There will never be a Republican elected in Puerto Rico or Washington, D.C. So that's four new Democrats in the U.S. Senate. We will never control the Senate ever again. So the list is long of all the damage they could do. Those are just two very quick examples. But I believe once they suspend the filibuster, then they could pass their entire radical agenda in 2028 if they win the presidency. And my belief is the following. If they win the midterms, it's the end of Trump's presidency. Anyone who doesn't see that is blind, delusional, living a fantasy. Trump will be a lame duck for the last 2 years, unable to pass a single thing for 2 years. He's just going to, you know, he's just going to have guests at the White House and talk to them and discuss how terrible things are going and America's being ruined. He won't be able to do a single thing at all. And that's the end of the Trump presidency. Then we get to 2028. Because nothing's been done for the last 2 years since, you know, the 2026 midterms are lost, it'll be 2 years of nothing done. And people are going to feel as if 4 years of Trump were a complete waste and nothing was accomplished. And therefore, they're going to be more likely to vote Democrat. And you get a Democrat president in 2028. And Trump's not on the ballot. We all know what happens when Trump's not on the ballot. The Republicans don't come out. Republicans aren't inspiring other than Trump. And Republican voters just stay home. And that's what's probably going to happen in the midterms. That's what's probably going to happen in 2028. And then America's lost forever. Because then the one thing that I need to mention they're going to do is open the border. Because
2: right.
0: We already know the game plan. They did it under Joe Biden. They're going to do it again. And it's going to be four more years of another 25 million illegals. And that's the end of America, period. I'm not exaggerating. I'm not being hysterical. I'm not trying to tell you it's an extinction level event for the 12,000th time. I'm telling you, this is it. We don't win the midterms and we don't win in 28. It's the end of America, period.
2: To put a finer point on you, Wayne Allen Root, the leadership in Haiti, which doesn't exist, indicates they want to become a state. And so in addition to Washington, D.C., Puerto Rico, Haiti, and the Dominican Republic, there's 8 U.S. senators. And on top of that, within 6 months of the Democrats controlling, every illegal in the country will be made a citizen and registered to vote. They're going to demand from Washington that only mail-in balloting counts, like in Oregon. So that means 20 to 40 million illegals are going to vote, become U.S. citizens, and then open up the border again. Here comes 20 to 30 more. In which case, literally, America is done. We had a good run, but it's over, and that's what's at stake. But I think the average American doesn't understand that. They're focused on gasoline prices, focused on trying to buy a home. You have 20 to 40-year-old females that are not married, highly educated, with purple hair and rings in their nose, who thinks America has got to be destroyed. Dr. Abdul and Angie Nixon in Florida and Talafrico in Texas, if they win their seats, there's nothing to stop them. And then to put 4 to 6 more justices on the Supreme Court, just like Jackson, Ketanji Jackson, there goes the Supreme Court. And so what's at stake here is not a brand of Democrats. You take a toxic blend of liberalism, throw in the DSAs, throw in communism, and throw in radical Islam. We're done. It's over. Once again, Wayne Allen Root, we got to run. Keep walking your dog. Have a good time with him. And your website, rootforamerica.com. Let's warn the people what's coming. And if they don't come out to vote this midterm, it's over. And Wayne Allen Root, once again, thanks for coming on the Bill Cunningham Show. Thank you.
0: Thank you. And Bubba says hi to everyone. Bubba, the famous MAGA Golden Doodle, says hello to your whole audience. Thank you, Bill. God bless you. God bless America. And God bless President Trump and the GOP. We got no other choice.
2: God bless you. And, of course, if Dr. Abdul wins in Michigan, he killed 9,000 dogs when he was in charge of the dog pound. He thinks dogs should not exist. How about that one? Bill Cunningham with you every Sunday night.
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2: Hi, Billy Cunningham, the great American. You know, an evening, a Sunday night without Wayne Allen Root is an evening without the moon and sunshine. And I pray to the Lord Almighty. I'm a practicing Roman Catholic. God bless America, and God bless the Christian faith that founded this country, along with our roots in Judaism. And I'll say this, that Wayne Allen Root's prediction is sometime next week or 10 days, President Trump's going to declare a national emergency, which is not subject to judicial review and can only be overturned by two-thirds of the House, two-thirds of the Senate, to make sure that the Postal Service does not deliver ballots to individuals who are not eligible to vote. As you may know, the blue cities, the blue states, have millions of individuals given ballots who are not legally able to vote because they're not U.S. citizens. And that happens because in about 17 or 18 states, when you get a driver's license, and you, from that point on, you're automatically registered to vote. In the state of California, there is about 2 million human beings that have a driver's license that cannot vote legally because they're not citizens. But California's Secretary of State will mail out to everyone with a driver's license a ballot irrespective of that person's ability to vote. Same thing if you're on SNAP benefits or disability. That's the way the system works in Illinois, in New England, in Oregon, in Washington, in California, and other New Mexico, in which you don't have to be a citizen in order to vote because you get a ballot in the mail. Even though you've never registered to vote as a person, but you're given the ballot because you have a driver's license. And that's how Democrats get elected. And the president can declare a national emergency, ordering the Postal Service only to deliver ballots to those that are registered to vote, not have a driver's license, and shall we say, stacks of ballots, stack themselves up in lobbies of hotels, apartment buildings, and businesses from individuals who are not eligible to vote. They're blank ballots. Anyone can pick them up, pass them around, and away you go. And I hope the president does that if the predictions of Wayne Allen Root are accurate by Labor Day, which is about a week from tomorrow. So let's continue with more. Up next is Michael Lucci. Michael Lucci is Executive Director of Consumers Research about data centers and how valuable they are despite being smeared by the Democratic Party. Bill Cunningham with you every Sunday night.
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0: Well, let's continue. Bill Cunningham, the great American. Of course, data centers all over this country has become a great political issue, and the Democratic Party has hooked its wagon to the idea that data centers are bad and evil, when in fact we have presently about 3,500 data centers. Many more are scheduled. And I think most of us understand that the electricity use we have now is unprecedented in American history. In fact, it's going to maybe double over the next 10 to 15 years. And we can't have the same grid and have the devices that we have and compete with communist red China. And so I fear that the radical left and many other normal Americans have put a black mark on data centers, which is going to have a terrible negative impact on the American economy. Now, as a great American, I know one thing. They need to be in industrial parks far away from residential housing. They need to supply their own electricity one way or another and be a positive. And the job creation is really unbelievable, and it's great. A man with perspective on this is Michael Lucci. He's the founder and CEO of State Armor, a national security watchdog group, sounding the alarm on the implications of failing to build these data centers. And Michael Lucci, welcome, I think, for the first time to the Bill Cunningham Show. So first of all, can you tell the American people, that for those who may not know, what is a data center? Explain that to the American people.
1: A data center is basically a large computation center. So we use computers to solve problems for us. A data center is a place where massive amounts of computation can be done and where data can be stored. And that computation is being done with the most advanced semiconductor chips in the world that are coming from NVIDIA. And, you know, to boil it into the issue with the Chinese Communist Party, we have the best chips in the world from NVIDIA. They don't. And as we compete with them, we have the choice to use that advantage of the best data processing and chips in the world, or to not use it. And of course, the Chinese Communist Party wants us to not use that advantage. And they are actually a big part of the propaganda pushing against data centers in the United States, actually in very open ways. And they're also funding some opposition to the same thing. So a data center is essentially a massive data storage and computation center. Why do we need more of these?
0: Yes.
1: Because we have new tools of artificial intelligence that will allow us to solve problems that we never imagined we could solve before.
0: In fact, AI is unbelievable what you can do with it. It's taking jobs away, but on the other hand, it's creating jobs. And the 21st century, the economy for the rest of this 21st century and military battlefields are going to be defined by who is the best data centers, who is the best AI. Politically, can you put on your political hat? Do you understand? I live in Ohio. John Husted, who's the sitting United States senator, has been in favor of data centers for a long time for the reasons you just pointed out. His opponent, Senator Sherrod Brown, ex-Senator Sherrod Brown, is an acolyte of Bernie Sanders. And even though 10, 12 years ago, Sherrod Brown was 100% in favor of data centers, he's now 100% against it because he wants to get elected. And so at the end of the day, can you understand why average Americans who get their electricity bill, I looked at mine the other day and I paid it. It was $810. And I looked back a year ago, it was about $600. And so possibly, can you understand the hesitancy of ill-informed Americans that they do not want data centers, that they perceive to be increasing their electricity bill? Can you understand that?
1: I absolutely understand that. And actually, let me go a step farther, because let me kind of steel man the other side of this argument. I grew up in Ohio. I live in Texas now. There are companies that are doing data centers absolutely the right way. There are also companies that absolutely do not. I mean, down here in Texas, they're supposed to comply with reporting on their usage of electricity and their usage of water. They are broadly failing to do so. And so When we want to have a discussion about, you know, whether they are a real threat on water usage, which they're not at all. But the problem in Texas is they're not even reporting on their water usage. So there are companies that are doing this the right way and they should be championed. But at the same time, there are companies that are not, you know, being the best neighbors in where they're going in Texas, probably same thing in Ohio as well. Now, the broader issue here is, you know, it is quite a strange political moment. So I remember growing up in Northeast Ohio, there was this idea of energy production that would be coming there. And this was very exciting in Northeast Ohio, and Youngstown, Ohio, because we had been losing jobs for so long. So the prospect of a new source of growth was very positive. Data centers offer the same opportunity. If you step down, I'm in Texas now. I mean, Texas absolutely, as a state, knows how to say yes to energy production, which is a far riskier business and far more environmental concerns than data centers have. So the issue is actually tied up around data centers themselves. They've gotten into a position where their branding, candidly, is horrible. Now, some of that is propaganda, but some of that is the data centers themselves need to be doing a better job of, you know, making super clear that they're going to make massive wins for the communities where they enter, that they're not just going to, you know, build out a huge infrastructure without the community having buy-in on that. So that's where I think that the gap is there was, there have been some businesses in the data center space that have not been the best neighbors. And then there's just this massive propaganda effort, both from inside the United States and from outside the United States, to politicize this issue, when the issue is really this is technology infrastructure. It's military infrastructure. It's common sense that we should do this. But now we've gotten to this point where data centers need to help out and make sure that these are big wins for local communities.
0: Done the right way, much like a flock camera, done the right way, it makes a lot of sense. Done the wrong way, it doesn't. I live in Ohio. We have more water than we ever use. The Ohio River, the Lake Erie, all the other rivers in Ohio, we don't have a water problem. Texas has a water problem. New Mexico's got a water problem. Arizona's got a water problem. And the state of New York, for example, their utility bills are through the roof. You can't drill for oil. You can't have pipelines. Can't have nuclear reactors. You can't have clean coal, so that's why the bills are skyrocketing. In Ohio, the bills are skyrocketing because we have old infrastructure, we have storms, and therefore Duke Energy and others got to get to work. And so what you're, as an advocate for these data centers, you want regulations that give me the one, two, three things that you say must be in a data center before it's approved.
1: Well, I'll give you three. The two that are the biggest public concerns are water and electricity. Now, water, there is a broad propaganda effort here. I want to be clear about that. Data centers are not presenting a really significant threat on water usage. However, the governor of Texas, for example, wants them to recycle and reuse their own water. That absolutely makes sense, perfectly fine. Now, I do want to say the journalist who created the story about water usage later admitted that she was off by a factor of 1,000, and that journalist currently resides in communist China. So we might want to think about how we have this number that's off by a factor of 1,000. You're using 1 gallon of water for this data center. She actually said it was 1,000 gallons of water, and that journalist voluntarily lives in communist China right now. So let's, you know, be careful about accepting what we're hearing about water usage. But the data centers, yes, recycle their water, make sure they're using their water and cleaning the water. The other factor that is bigger is related to electricity. The way that this ideal will work, and this is what the president has been speaking about, this Governor Abbott here, your candidate Vivek Ramaswamy for governor there, they're talking about data centers bringing their own electricity and selling it onto the grid. In principle, I think that this is very good. This is the way it's being done in places across the country. And so what that basically means is, if you're building a data center, you're going to build out some nat gas turbines, maybe some small modular nuclear reactors. Some data centers are even using solar. So they're providing their own electricity, their own power, and then they're not always going to be using all of that. So then they sell it onto the grid. So what happens to the neighborhoods nearby? All they would experience is a net increase of electricity supply. So that will lower their costs some. How this works in specific examples could vary from place to place, but the general idea is they bring their own electricity, or they're finding ways to add electricity to the grid so that they're driving down utility costs. So those are the two big things. Now, one other factor I'll add is we do not want technologies produced and controlled by communist China going into these data centers. President Trump and his agencies are beginning to work on this problem. There are some states looking at this as well. I would flag that as one other issue that we should focus on is we want these because they're military infrastructure, technology infrastructure. It's how we win the 21st century. We don't want to be reliant upon communist China to run these critical infrastructure.
0: Michael Lucci, I see the other day, I guess Usain Bolt is they put a robot in China and superimposed it on the 100-meter dash, Usain Bolt. And this robot created by AI through a data center in Beijing easily beat Usain Bolt. And I can see in the future, much like in the Schwarzenegger movies, that we don't have an army. What we have are thousands of robots fighting somewhere, which are impossible to kill. And secondly, 1,000 or 100,000 drones over the battlefield. I saw the C-5A transport out of communist red China. And this, it was huge inside of this C-5A. And they had literally 10,000 drones were in this C-5A transport. Open up the back and they released 10,000 drones with different functions over the battlefield. And I'm looking at this the way war is going to be conducted in the next 10, 20 years with robots on the field as the army, with 10,000 or 100,000 drones in the air seeking out the enemy and destroying bridges and factories and homes simultaneously, some with nuclear capabilities. And I'm thinking, Jesus, Mary, and Joseph, do we need some help? And I don't know what the world's going to look like in 10 or 20 years militarily, but the idea of some grunt in a battlefield with a helmet on and a rifle is simply not going to happen. What's happening in Ukraine right now, fighting off Russia, and Russia is victimizing the great Ukrainian people. The drone technology is advancing, and if we don't play into that battlefield, we're in deep trouble. And secondly, there's a fear among many, especially in middle-class Midwest America, that I'm going to lose my job. I tell young folks, if you're a dentist, you're going to be okay, but so many things in media is dominated by AI, and if we don't play this game, we're going to lose. And so would you agree with me? Number one, if we had modular nuclear reactors, such as are on nuclear submarines for the past 60 years, small modular nukes that add a positivity, lowering your energy cost. And these data centers are miles away from residential areas. Everybody likes to have their garbage picked up, but nobody wants to live next to a dump. And so when you have a modular nuclear reactor or a gas turbine built on site of a data center miles away from residential area, either using or not using water. The new ones don't use water. That's a plus. But can you understand, like in Ohio and maybe Texas, Tallarico is probably doing the same thing in Texas with running against his opponent, that largely what they're saying is that, the data centers are evil and wrong. And some of that is funded, of course, by the Communist Chinese Party, who is paying for a lot of this kind of stuff because they want it to be opposed. So there's well-intended Americans who think, okay, we can't have these data centers. I go 150 years ago, we can't have cars. We got to stick with the horse. And going into the 21st century, this is required. Do you think right now the PR battle is being lost? And if so, why is that?
1: The PR battle, unfortunately, is being lost. There are a number of reasons for this. But let me start with something that Elon Musk has said. He said the two most important factors will be exactly what you just said, robotics and artificial intelligence. So there's robotics that are going to be doing a lot of things physically for us and producing incredible abundance, but also fighting wars. And then how are you going to power those? How are they going to operate? They're going to operate off of artificial intelligence. So the first part you said about drones and robots, like you said, the Ukraine conflict, the Ukraine war is showing that. I mean, those autonomous drone systems are already being used. The robotics, those will be coming. And notably, President Trump has banned Chinese robotics. That was just a couple months ago.
0: Right.
1: And Chinese drones. And the reason he did that is because there were these fantastic German researchers who found back doors in the Chinese robots. And I know that this sounds like science fiction, but they found back doors so that communist China can control one of these little robots. And then that one that they control would control all the other robots in the area. So that they're actually trying to sell a drone army into our country that they would control. Now, President Trump cut that off. Now, that's not a complete solution, though. And getting to what you're talking about on blue-collar jobs, we need to build out our robotics capacity very rapidly. I mean, there's no question that China is actually on the lead in a lot of areas of robotics. So while we have better artificial intelligence, they're building better and cheaper and faster robots right now. They're doing the same thing on drones. And so we have to deeply and quickly reindustrialize these tools of artificial intelligence, data centers, and so on will help us do that. This should be, and there are signs that it already is, a blue-collar jobs boom that will be produced from this. You need to build the data centers. You need to maintain them. Then you need to build factories where we're going to be building our own robots, our own drones, all these pieces of civilian and military capability that we absolutely need to win the 21st century. So all these things do come together. We need to be building our own hardware to get there quickly. We need to be building the best artificial intelligence tools in the world to help that reindustrialization process. If we don't do that, or if we lose the PR battle, which right now, obviously the PR battle is not awesome on this, but I think we could win out eventually. The winner is ultimately the Chinese Communist Party. There is no mistaking their position on this. They say it hundreds of times in their own state media. They have state media that they do in the English language. They say hundreds of times that the United States should not build out data centers. The United States should not build out artificial intelligence tools. I think that that is a very good reverse indicator. If the Communist Party of China says we shouldn't do it, do the opposite. We should do it. Now, why are they saying that? Because they want the world to be dependent upon their artificial intelligence tools. They want the world to remain dependent upon their manufacturing base. The only way we get off their AI tools and their manufacturing base is we build it here, we build it better, and we have to find ways to say yes. And then going back to the start of our conversation, the data center companies themselves can make this a massive win. We talked about electricity. We talked about lowering property taxes. We talked about recycling water, although the water issue is very misconstrued. They can make this a massive win, massive jobs, drive down costs, drive up jobs in local communities, and then everyone will be happy.
0: Michael Lucci, I wish you were running for office. We have to make the case. Ultimately, I trust the good judgment of the American people to understand when they're being played and when they're not getting the facts. You just gave facts. Michael Lucci, founder and CEO of State Armor. Thanks for coming on the Bill Cunningham Show. And Michael, you're a great American. Thank you very much.
1: Thank you so much.
0: God bless you. The truth will set you free.
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0: Billy Cunningham, once again, you know, we get the government we deserve. I've said before, and I'll say it again, when the Iranian war works out in a positive way, we don't deserve to have Donald Trump as our president. And when the media so smears this guy on a regular basis, and he has so many successes, whether it's the southern border, no tax on tips, Social Security, or overtime, building a manufacturing base, going to take another 1 to 3 years to get that done. And now at some point soon, the Straits of Hormuz are going to be completely bypassed, and no oil is going to come out of the Straits of Hormuz up against Iran. And if that thing can be worked out, inflation will subside greatly, and gasoline will be down to about $2 a gallon, which is where it belongs. That's kind of where we're headed. You have to know that the 4 years of Joe Biden produced 21% inflation. Under Donald Trump, the number is 5%. So about 80% of the problem caused by the Democrats, they now want to take advantage of. Let's continue with more. One of the individuals I often listen to about misunderstanding radical Islam is Dr. Alex McFarland, coming up next. Dr. McFarland, Bill Cunningham with you every Sunday.
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1: From ABC News, I'm Wayne Cabot. The U.S. has struck Iranian rocket launchers in the Strait of Hormuz, and Iran is retaliating, firing missiles at U.S. bases in Jordan. ABC's Stephen Portnoy on the renewed fighting.
2: Sunday's U.S. strike, the first since July 29th, coming just days after the war crossed the six-month mark. President Trump has said oil is transiting safely.
3: Millions and millions of barrels of oil are coming out of the Strait every day.
2: And the Pentagon insists international shipping routes in the Strait have been cleared of sea mines.
1: Trump posting an AI video with the caption, Karg Island being blown to smithereens. International crude back up to 90. Officials in the Grand Canyon fear more than a dozen people are missing after a wall of water came raging through Saturday. Late Sunday, recovery crews found the body of a 46-year-old man.
4: Torrential rain weaving through the canyon Saturday afternoon, washing away trails, sweeping away bridges. What appears to be a cabin can be seen floating away.
5: That's a bunkhouse there?
1: That's ABC's Danny Beckstrom. Google has updated its maps, renaming Lake Ontario Lake America. For U.S. users, the change coming days after President Trump's executive order in his trade war with Canada. Google says people using maps in the U.S. will be seeing Lake America, but those in Canada will continue to see Lake Ontario, and those outside the U.S. and Canada will see both names. On the weekend, Dolly Parton was laid to rest.
6: Do we have time for one more Dolly song?
1: Brandi Carlile had the audience in tears at Nashville's Bridgestone Theater.
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1: Brandi singing it alone this time. As a Dolly photo montage played behind her in Nashville. 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
1: The remnants of Tropical Storm Dolly could drench the Caribbean and maybe South Florida this week. Baby goats with rabies at a mobile petting zoo in Iredell County, North Carolina. The state health department saying anybody who had contact with them at the petting zoo in the last month may be exposed. Zoo owner Misty Love has an idea how this happened.
9: It was a skunk that must have, it went through the holes. We don't know. And it's devastating.
1: She wants visitors to get the rabies vaccine, which works even after infection. FDNY firefighter James McConville was off duty on his morning run when he saw black smoke coming from a neighbor's house. Wearing only a T-shirt and his jogging shorts, he went in, rescued a man with no pulse, did CPR, got him breathing, then ran back in the flames to see if anybody else was in there. Riding the tilt-a-whirl at the Minnesota State Fair 100 years after the dizzying ride debuted, Molly and Riley know exactly how to do it.
10: We were really leaning into the turns. You have a little control on how much
11: way
10: you
11: turns, how many times you turn. So we were really leaning into it and making sure that we got the full experience.
10: Yeah, we got some good butterflies.
1: Good butterflies, huh? Too many butterflies, and, well, it's more like the tilt-a-hurl. I'm Wayne Cabot, ABC News.
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1: Christopher Ruddy is the CEO and founder of Newsmax. And full disclosure, I often appear on Newsmax TV with Todd Starnes and others. And he's got a great column up about the chances for the Republican Party winning in November. And he's headquartered in Boca Raton, Florida. And let's face it, there's few people that have the ear of the president more closely than Christopher Ruddy. And Christopher, Chris, welcome again to the Bill Cunningham Show. And first of all, give the American people just an overview of how difficult the election might be on November the 3rd of this year. How hard will it be?
2: Well, Bill, first of all, I got to, full disclosure, you don't really come on Newsmax. You don't have the time for us. What we do is we do an AI-generated doppelganger, and he sounds just like you, and he's a little better looking.
1: Thank you.
2: And it works.
1: Thank
2: it
1: you.
2: It works. That's right. People keep saying, who is this guy Cunningham? I said, you wouldn't believe if you actually met him. But any event, I think it's going to be, I think you and I tend to have similar worldviews on things. It's going to be a tough ride, right? We're up against incredible odds. We should be pretty good shape if the media was somewhat fair and balanced in this country. But they're out to get Trump. They're out to get the Republicans. And we're now seeing the polling data doesn't look all so great, right? So yeah. It's a tough thing. It's nothing you can, you and I were chatting a little offline. We know it's going to be an uphill battle all over the place, including in Ohio.
1: Right. And now let's face it, off-year elections tend to be bad for the incumbent. And I think two or three factors are at play. One, there's a little bit of Trump fatigue. He's been at it for about 11 or 12 years now. And secondly, the war in Iran is perceived not going well. I think it's a battle that we must win. And this is the first president in our lifetime to actually fight the monstrous evil and all the tentacles of Iran. And we're going to win that at some point if we stick with it. And just thirdly, there's lots of candidates around the country that are not the strongest. I got a short list here in the U.S. Senate, Ohio, Maine, Michigan, Texas, Alaska, Georgia, Florida, your home state, Angie Nixon against Ashley Moody. And everywhere I look, I see opportunities. And what's not helping is Trump's falling approval ratings. It's quite low. And for those of us more or less, you're closer to him than almost anybody. And we understand that the media does not care about objectivity. I give you an example. Dr. Anthony Fauci had all those revelations about lying to us on important matters, costing lives, and the mainstream media didn't cover it at all. And so if we had an objective media, it would be better. But nonetheless, what do you see as the two or three things dragging down the Republican Party in November?
2: Well, let's start with interest rates. The president had said he wanted interest rates lower. He pushed and pushed. He finally got a Fed chairman in. The guy hasn't lowered rates yet. Rates are around, they're high now. It's 4%, but the longer bonds are going up even higher. And interest rates in my book should be 2%. There's no inflation. There's no monetary inflation. There's an inflation due to the product linked to gasoline, which is a temporary thing. So costs are going up because of this demand, not because of inflation of the currency. And what they should be doing is offsetting that with, and you're seeing huge cancellations in home purchases, the highest mortgage rates. That hurts gasoline prices, which is really a phenomena of the Iran war. I happen to support the president on this. I think getting rid of Iran has shown tremendous leadership.
1: Yes.
2: But I think they've done, the administration, the failing is in the administration, they've done a poor job on communications. The public just doesn't know the story. They haven't been really walked through why we should be in Iran. You just get little bits and pieces. I've never seen anything quite like this. The president is a master of communication, but it's just him. There's no other communication. They don't even go. Most of the administration officials, other than Fox, they don't go on other networks. Lower level officials are not allowed. It's so bizarre. You call over there and say, I'm the biggest station in Cincinnati, Bill Cunningham. I'd like to have the Secretary of the Navy talk about this in the Air Force. They won't let him on. It's
1: correct.
2: So bizarre.
1: Correct.
2: You can't make it. And so I think those things are hurting. Trump has a really good record. He's only been president a year and a half. He secured the border overnight, stopped inflation within 6 months.

0: jobs have been pretty good. Massive investment in AI. I know that's controversial, but it is growing the economy in key parts of the country. I think there's a lot of things, but it's early. And I think Big Beautiful has been good. A lot of things are good, but then lowest prescription drugs in history.
1: Right.
0: The Trump accounts for young kids. These are huge things that'll be remembered 50 years from now.
1: Well, and on top of that, no tax on tips, Social Security, no tax on overtime, the lowest prescriptive drug prices ever. The southern border is now shut down. The economy creates more jobs, actually, than can be filled. There's about 5 million jobs unfilled in America today, and there's about 7 or 8 million Americans, males between the ages of 18 and 45, that don't work at all. They live in their mother's basement. I look at it objectively. If somebody take away Donald Trump's name, which is radioactive in parts of our world, take that away and just line up the 10 or 12 things going on in America today, you would think, well, the incumbent's going to win this thing going away. And in fact, that's not going to be the case. You had the president's ear. Does he privately understand how difficult life would be for him? If the House and the Senate, I think most people say the House is gone. I pray to God it isn't. But how difficult it'll be in the last 2 years of his term if he has a Democratic House by Hakeem Jeffries and AOC and a Senate with the last 2 years of the term of the U.S. Senator from New York, who is acting as if he's not Jewish. Can you imagine the last 2 years of that term, what it's going to look like? Does Trump understand that?
0: Short answer, no.
1: No.
0: I just spoke to him the other day, and, he's in a very positive mood. And as you know, I've known him for almost 30 years. We've talked a lot in that period of time, and I've seen the whole thing. But, you know, if you say to Donald Trump, you know, if you do this, this and this is going to happen, and you got to be careful 6 months, 6 years, whatever. Trump doesn't think that way. He thinks, well, it's good now. I got to do it now.
1: Now.
0: He's a now person. He's not a tomorrow person. It's just part of his DNA. So it adds to a tremendous sense of urgency on his part, why he never stops. And so much, he really has accomplished a lot in short order. But it also, there's no real long-term planning on things. We see that in Iran war and other aspects. And he's not... His view, I think, would be, look, I took them on before, I'll take them on again. So what's the difference? I don't care. You know, I've had discussions with him. I oppose the broadcast consolidation rules. They're allowing all these big TV networks to buy up all the local stations in America. You're only going to have two or three TV companies owning all the licenses.
1: Right.
0: This is insane. They oppose Republicans. They oppose conservatives. They oppose Trump. And his attitude is, well, I beat them before. I'm like, well, you beat them, but... You know, 10 years from now, I'm still fighting these guys. Bill Cunningham's still fighting these guys. But, he doesn't think that way, and it's just that's the way he thinks.
1: Imagine in Michigan if Dr. Abdul, who's not a doctor, wins, and Tallarico wins in Texas, and Angie Nixon wins in Florida. Do we not perceive reality? If you and I sit here on November the 4th and 5th and say, okay, we got Dr. Abdul, we have Tallarico, we have Angie Nixon, do you and I not perceive reality? Is that possible?
0: I think you're mispronouncing his name, Bill. It's Tallarico.
1: Tallarico. What if he's the next senator? Cornyn's leaving. He's angry. And so I don't know what to say. Are you and I the problem? Yeah. The guy that runs Newsmax and me in talk radio, that we don't perceive reality, that actually Tallarico would be a great U.S. senator who thinks Jesus Christ is binary and that the Virgin Mary was a skank, that somehow that person gets elected?
0: I know it's really, and you would never think, but Texas is changing. Paxton, you know, you have occasion where you don't have I like him. I think he's a great guy, but I don't think he's the strongest candidate in that race. And everybody, you know, and then, you know, in Ohio, I don't think Vivek is that strong a candidate. And so you're going to, you know, key races, we're not going to losing, you know, Ohio governorship. Hopefully if Florida will hang in there and we'll do well with Byron Donalds. But, you know, sometimes we're not picking the candidates too. It's they're picking guys that are a little bit crazy that you think they normally wouldn't win. But, you know, there's the media is never going to focus. Just like you said earlier, they didn't focus on Fauci and all the incredible lies. they're not going to focus on Talafrico's incredible stuff that he's doing.
1: Well, I tell you what, when Mom Donnie, we're about to commemorate the sacrifice of 3,000 Americans on 9/11. If somebody had told you on 9/12 that 25 years from now, a radical Islamist will be elected the mayor of New York City, and he'll be supposedly on site for the 25th year commemoration of the sacrifice and the murder of 3,000 Americans on 9/11, Christopher Ruddy of Newsmax, you wouldn't have believed that. That's not possible, right?
0: Well, it's I'm sitting in New York right now, and the idea that his wife was saying things too, and the just the amount, and I just saw the news. We had it on Newsmax that the president's not planning on showing up at the ceremony, so it may have something to do with that. I don't know, but it is a shocking phenomena. And Israel, like, I'm supportive of Israel. They're only democratic ally. On 9/11, they didn't attack Israel. They attacked the United States. They could have easily sent planes into Israel, but we're the great Satan. They're out to get us. Israel is sort of just an obstacle in the way. And the Islamists want to get us, the radical jihad. And so I think why President Trump is doing this, you know, they have a long history of killing Americans, the Iranians, all over the world.
1: Yeah, Christopher Ruddy, one thing comes to my mind on occasion is that the average American is 30 years old. So the average American was born in like 1996, maybe come of age about 15 years ago. That whole chunk of half the American people have little or no memories of the Iran takeover by the Ayatollahs in 1979. They don't have a reference to the 1980s or the 1990s. And they're not taught American history, American education. So many of our so-called elite schools are indoctrination centers and not centers of higher education. There's little debate happening in most of the urban high schools or most of all the colleges about conservatism and William F. Buckley and Thomas Sowell and how great Ronald Reagan was. There's no debate about that or Rush Limbaugh. There's no debate. Half the American people came of age about 10 or 15 years ago. And they don't have a history, and they don't want to know the history. When I see some of your Newsmax reporters or Jesse Waters with Johnny going into the streets and talking to people about who's the vice president, who's the attorney general, how many states are there, how many representatives are there in the House, how many senators are there, you never get a correct answer. They have no clue. They're stuck to their phones in their left hand like I am, and looking at the phone screen constantly. And I'm harking back to the words of Benjamin Franklin, who came out of Independence Hall and said, well, we have a republic if we can keep it. And the answer is, after 200 some years, if the electorate doesn't arise and say, you know what, we can't live the way that Talafrico and Mamdani and that Angie Nixon and Dr. Abdul wants us to live, but they're attractive because the candidates are physically attractive on the left. And by talking about Medicare for all and free food and excuse all your student debt, there's not a grounding by those individuals in reality. You know what I'm saying?
0: Well, I hear everything you're saying. I do think the reverse of that is there. Why Mamdani? Like, New York is sort of a conservative leaning town. It is, and it has Giuliani, it had Bloomberg, it had Ed Koch. These were not left wingers. And so, you know, how does a guy like that get elected? Because he realizes there's a group of people that don't feel they have jobs, don't have money for housing, whatever, and he's answering their problems. We know the answer is crazy and it leads to worse, but they don't know that, right? But it's their solution. I think conservatives, like, we need to have solutions for people too. We need to think about that. Jack Kemp was great in those type of things, but we're not always thinking. There's a massive polarization going on because the oligarchs in this country, you know, increasingly I'm seeing it. We had our Newsmax magazine cover on oligarchs. You know, you have 50% of the country have no wealth whatsoever, nothing. They live paycheck to paycheck, or if they get a check. And then you have the other 5% of the country owns 50% of their wealth. Like, and then, you know, 10% owns 70% of the wealth. Now, the socialist answer is, let's just take their money and spread it around. That's terrible, right?
1: Yeah.
0: Conservative answer is, we need more competition. We need more free enterprise. We need less taxes on working class and the middle class and balance it out. When you see people like Elon became a trillionaire, right? But largely it was through government grants and tax credits for Tesla. You know, it's all inside government regulation.
1: Yeah, correct.
0: It's not
1: correct.
0: Like, so I'm for, we have to start thinking creatively about how we respond. I said, you know, we pay 5 to 10 times higher bill for our cell phone bills than Europeans because the FCC under Brendan Carr has given all the spectrum to three companies led by AT&T, and they control the price. It's like a cartel. You know, I could show you, like, we pay 3 times as much for pay TV cable because they gave the broadcast TV licenses to exemptions and rules to help them, and they squeeze out huge amounts of money that we pay for on a cable bill. You go through this list of things, and, you know, generally oil prices in America have been pretty good because there's a lot of competition.
1: Right.
0: And that's what we need to do is, you know, reaffirm the Reagan-esque values where for competition, free enterprise, stop these oligarchies that are developing in our country and have an agenda that reaches those 30-year-olds. They go, oh, yeah, you know, Milei did this down in Argentina. He won big. All the young people voted for him.
1: Well, we need that. And Trump is, as far as politics is concerned, is the leader. And once he leaves the scene, I can't believe Donald Trump is more than 80 years old. And when he leaves the scene, maybe my friend J.D. Vance will pick up the specter. But let's face it, it doesn't have the magnetism. He doesn't have the star power of Donald Trump. Donald Trump shows up in a room and every eye goes toward him. Well, Chris, we're ready. We got to run. I often think we get the government we deserve. And at times that concerns me greatly. And
0: I think we're going to have to start running fast before this election. Two things I would encourage people to keep listening to Bill Cunningham. One, number two, download the free Newsmax app on your iPhone, Android. It takes a minute. You can watch us anywhere in the world. We're the only channel that I think lets you do that. Our streaming Newsmax 2 channel. And it's incredible. We've had 15 million people go to their iPhone for Newsmax.
1: Good.
0: And Android. And it's been a big number. So
1: yep.
0: We're keeping the revolution alive.
1: Let's keep it going for our children and our children's children. Christopher Ruddy of Newsmax, once again, thanks for coming on the Bill Cunningham Show. And Christopher, you're a great American. Thank you.
0: And you are as well, Bill.
1: God bless you. Let's continue with more.
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1: I'm Billy Cunningham once again. You know, we get the government we deserve. I've said before and I'll say it again, when the Iranian war works out in a positive way, we don't deserve to have Donald Trump as our president. And when the media so smears this guy on a regular basis and he has so many successes, whether it's the southern border, no tax on tips, Social Security, or overtime, building a manufacturing base, going to take another 1 to 3 years to get that done. And now at some point soon, the Straits of Hormuz are going to be completely bypassed and no oil is going to come out of the Straits of Hormuz up against Iran. And if that thing can be worked out, inflation will subside greatly and gasoline will be down to about $2 a gallon, which is where it belongs. That's kind of where we're headed. You have to know that the 4 years of Joe Biden produced 21% inflation. Under Donald Trump, the number is 5%. So about 80% of the problem caused by the Democrats, they now want to take advantage of. Let's continue with more. One of the individuals I often listen to about misunderstanding radical Islam is Dr. Alex McFarland, coming up next. Dr. McFarland, Bill Cunningham with you every Sunday.

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2: Council. Hi, Billy Cunningham, the great American, Dr. Alex McFarland, Dr. Alex McFarland Ministries. He's on the mark when it comes to religious issues, especially in the Middle East. You may recall that about 50 years ago, there were about 5 million Jews all over the Middle East. Right now, there's less than 10,000 all over the Middle East. And the goal of most Islamic societies is to obliterate other individuals who are Christians or Catholics or Jews. And you cannot have a synagogue in any Middle Eastern country. When I visited Israel about 3 years ago, about 4 months before the events of October the 7th, in Jerusalem, it's a multifaceted, multi-religious place. I saw a gay pride flag flying in Jerusalem. I saw Catholics and Christians. I saw Jews. I saw Muslims, Islamists. It was multicultural. In fact, in Israel, about 20% of the Knesset are Muslims. In other words, Israel is a functioning state. You can't say that about Iran or Iraq or Syria or Lebanon or Jordan, Egypt, where female mutilation happens all the time. And I'm thinking maybe we fundamentally misunderstand what we're dealing with. So Dr. Alex McFarlane has penned a column, Iranian War Cannot End Without First Understanding Radical Islamic Mission, which is to eradicate America. Look at Dearborn, Michigan today. And Dr. Alex McFarlane, welcome again to the Bill Cunningham Show. So from North Carolina, kind of give me the American people what we don't understand about the Islamic mission in the Middle East, but also here in America.
3: Well, first of all, thank you for having me on. It's always a great privilege. I appreciate the way you think and the way you communicate, and I'm grateful to be on with you. Yes, you know, in America, I mean, I think we just assume other people are acting in good faith, being forthright and being honest. But when it comes to Islam, this is not so much a religion even as a political ideology. And, you know, one of the reasons that it is so just treasonous, I mean, really treasonous to suppose that Sharia law could exist in America, people need to understand this is not a freedom of religion issue. This is not about an individual personally following the faith of their choice, although we certainly do believe that, that anyone can believe, want to believe. But when it comes to the culture and the societal and political presence of Islam, it's always the non-Muslims suffer at best and are executed at worst. And, you know, I've got many, many books. And before political correctness, one of the preeminent world religion textbooks was written by a man named Samuel S. Braden. It's not a Christian book per se. It's just history of world religions. And it was published in the early 20th century, used up until the 1980s. It was a graduate school textbook called The World's Great Religions, meaning large and influential. And it says Islam was started, I'm quoting, Islam was started simply to be in conscious opposition to Jews and Christians. And so these are not people looking for a win-win situation. They will subjugate and kill others, or they will die themselves. Ann Colston, go ahead, yes.
2: 1,000%. Their goal, I'm thinking, you know, I hate to compare anything to the Nazis, but I could not conceive of Eisenhower and Bradley and Truman and Roosevelt saying, okay, it'll be okay to win in Germany, World War II, but the Nazis should stay in charge of Berlin. And we're going to deal with, I would think we're dealing with a philosophy of life that is not compliant with American values at all. And look at Mamdani and Dr. Abdul and what they're saying and doing. I can't imagine 25 years ago, 9/11 took place. We're about to celebrate commemorate the 25th anniversary to say, okay, we're going to elect a radical Islamist to be the mayor of New York City. It happened.
3: Bill, just 2 days ago, the Smithsonian again was called out for their spin and their woke exhibits. And there's a Smithsonian exhibit about 9/11. And I know 9/11 very well because about 24 hours after it happened, I was literally in the rubble of Ground Zero as a Billy Graham volunteer chaplain. Met with Mayor Giuliani. I was up in New York 2 weeks after 9/11, so I well remember. And shortly after 9/11, it was my privilege to be asked to lecture the North Carolina Sheriff's Association on Islam and terrorism. And I was in front of about 1,000 North Carolina law enforcement officers teaching them about Islam. Suddenly, Islam was front page news, and it really has been ever since. But you're right. There's a perfect analogy. I'm glad you mentioned Eisenhower and five-star General Omar Bradley, who, both of those men were Christians, by the way. There's no way that we would had a compromise in World War II and said, okay, you know, the Nazis have been, you know, temporarily contained, but they can maintain control of Germany. No, they have to be obliterated. And I say this to everyone listening, having taught political science for 20 years and studied and published on world religions for 30 years, including part of my master's thesis, Islam is, look, we love people. We wish ill to no one. But the worldview of Islam is a murderous, dictatorial, demonic force that will take over America. Bill, I had a four-hour conversation with the vice president of CARE, a known terrorist organization, the Council on American Islamic Relations.
2: Right.
3: I was on Al Jazeera World Service, and going to New York City, I ended up having a four-hour conversation with the VP of CARE, and it was a woman in a hijab, and she just very cool, calm, said to me, "We will turn America into a caliphate." And she looked me straight in the eye. She said, "The U.S. Constitution will fall. America will become Muslim. You might not like it, but it may be your children or your grandchildren, but they will be Muslim."
2: Right.
3: And for the left woke Americans that think it's just live and let live, you are hopelessly naive, I assure you.
2: The issue, I watched Dr. Abdul, who's not a doctor, running for the Senate seat in Michigan, talking to Jesse Waters a few nights ago. And he compared the burqas and the hijabs worn by Muslim women to like the habits worn by Sisters of Charity. He compared the Christian doctrine and dogma to Sharia law. They're all the same. Well, if a nun wants to leave the Catholic ministry, she takes off her habit and goes back into life, and she's not beheaded. And if somebody in Sharia law would say, you know what, I'm going to convert to Judaism, I'm going to become a Christian, what would happen to them? In fact, even in Michigan, there's honor killings happening in America. And they're going to take over our country, I think, by the ballot box and not by the gun. In most of the Middle East, it was by the gun. In America and in Western Europe, I'm sure, Dr. Alex McFarland, you're aware of what's happening in Western Europe with Muslims taking over absolutely. Large chunks. Explain what's happening in Europe to the American people.
3: Well, there are in parts of France and parts of Britain, there are no-go zones where even law enforcement officials, they won't go, and now they're not allowed to go. There have been ordinances passed by Sharia communities that they just, it's like a little country within a country. And that's just about happening in Texas here in America. Listen, I have two friends in Dearborn, Michigan. I'm not going to say their names on national radio because there's litigation involved. But they were on a public sidewalk, and there was an Islamic festival in Dearborn. And one of the men, an ex-Muslim, now Christian, had a New Testament in his back pocket. And so a Muslim asked, what do you believe as a Christian? They're having a very, very cordial conversation back and forth. Well, as this young man got his New Testament out and opened it and was sharing a Bible verse, a policeman with a billy club hit him in the head, knocked him to the ground. All right, these two Christian men were exhibiting or acting in free speech, which is protected by the First Amendment, and they were jailed in Michigan, their constitutional rights absolutely thrown out the window. And basically, apparently in Dearborn, Michigan, when you're talking to a Muslim who asked about Christianity, apparently your constitutional rights to free expression don't apply anymore.
2: Right.
3: And folks, listen, I want to say this. We are pluralistic in the sense that a person can believe anything they want to believe, however cockamamie it might be. But we are not pluralistic in the sense that we can have a set of laws within American jurisprudence. We cannot have any culture, whether it be back in the 70s, the Moonies, the followers of Reverend Sun Young Moon were contained. Yeah. There have been times when things that were a tangible threat to the U.S. Constitution and the rights of American citizens, imagine that. There was a time when we actually cared about the rights of American citizens.
2: Yeah.
3: But religions are not allowed to metastasize and become a threat to the U.S. Constitution, and we need to defend our Constitution again today.
2: And Dr. Alex McFarland, I look at the treatment of women and girls in Muslim countries in the Middle East, in fact, Afghanistan, in which little girls are raped pursuant to God, and that women are beaten half to death by their husbands because they disobeyed a husband in some way. The videos are everywhere. I look at the attempts that we made in Afghanistan to reform that society with the so-called Taliban. I look at our attempts in Iraq to actually reform that society after Saddam Hussein, and we failed in that. It cost 7,000 American lives, about a trillion or so dollars. Now we're intertwined once again with Iran, and I don't see that ending well. I hope it does. I hope somehow the Kurds or someone arises. You can't kill one person when it's a religion and a philosophy. They've taken out, I guess, all the leadership, but so what? Someone else pops up who believes exactly the same thing. And so I hope that this is a wonderful mission we're on to reform the Middle East, but it's only reformed if the Revolutionary Guard and the murderous mullahs in Tehran are removed and a secular society takes over Iran. Is that possible?
3: Right. Well, it's possible, but it can't be just secular. The worldview that will inoculate the Arab people from the horrors of Islam is Christianity. 20 years ago, Ann Coulter was speaking for me in a conference, and she was very famously in the news at that time because she said regarding the Middle East, she said, we need to kill the mullahs and the Islamic leaders and convert the people to Christianity.
2: Oh.
3: And the Charlotte Observer and newspapers came out. C-SPAN actually covered this event I had her in. And they were like, oh, you know, how hateful that is. But look, there is no such thing as a moral and spiritual vacuum. People are not just neutral. Every human has a worldview that drives them. And I would say to everybody listening, the Westerners that are naively confident in secularism, no. Either there'll be Marxism and communism, or there'll be Sharia, or there'll be anarchy.
2: No.
3: And the one worldview, the moral compass that has protected the world from anarchy, communism, or Sharia law.
2: Yeah.
3: Those are your options.
2: Well,
3: except for a Judeo-Christian worldview.
2: Yes, Dr. McFarland, I have always have hope that to me the sun is always rising, not setting. I'm a great American, or try to be. If you take liberal democratic politics, mix in with that democratic socialist of America, mix in with that a few ingredients of communism, and throw in Islamic law and Sharia. And in our major cities, the way to get elected is to either be a communist, an Islamist, or a member of the DSA, Democratic Socialism of America. And according to polling, the Democratic Party, if you're between the ages of 18 and 40, 60% have a positive view of socialism. And so the failures are educational institutions, the failures in the family structure, the family is lack of faith in God, etc., not Muhammad. And I'm thinking, okay, if that's the future of our country, have about a minute remaining, Dr. McFarland. How much trouble are we in?
3: Well, we're in trouble that requires a God-sized solution. People need to pray for America, and people need to get out and vote for conservatives in the midterms. And I want to say the government-run schools with the National Teachers Union have become an agent of programming for the globalist Marxists, really. And for every family that can, you need to get your kids in either a Catholic school, Christian school, classical education, We need to get our kids for a number of generations out of the government schools that are programming them into nice little compliant socialists.
2: All right, Dr. Alex McFarland, let's keep the lines of communication open. And this election November 3rd is among the most important ever, because if we don't get out and vote, the Islamists, the DSAs, the communists are going to take over. They're already in charge of one or two major American cities, and it's likely to get worse before it gets better. And Dr. Alex McFarland, you're a great American, and thanks for coming on the Bill Cunningham Show. Thank you, Doc.
3: Thank you, sir. God bless you.
2: Dr. Alex McFarland, Ministries and More. Let's continue. How important are the elections in November? More important than they've ever been.
4: Bill Cunningham, the great American, live with you every Sunday night.
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2: Hi, Billy Cunningham. Thanks for listening tonight. Week before Labor Day, big things are going on, continue to go on. And it's up to us, those 20% who are conservatives, that listen to talk radio and pay attention to Newsmax and News Nation and other great outlets to get the information upon which you and I can cast an informed ballot. The media is full-time to destroy Donald Trump. And you have to understand, my fellow Americans, that the policies offered by the Democratic, liberal, Democratic socialist, the communists, and radical Islamists would cause prices to skyrocket in ways that are truly unbelievable. Completely go the opposite direction of what we intend. Medicare for all when a nation is already bankrupt, when there's 66 million Americans on Medicare, and to take that number up to 350 million, they add about 285 million more people to Medicare that can't be paid for because Medicare right now is going bust. Medicaid's going bust. Social Security is running out of money in the next five or six years. The last thing we need as Americans is another governmental boondoggle to take Medicare from 66 million Americans to 350 million. And that would be truly unbelievable. So pay attention, know what's going on. The policy prescription of liberal Democrats and the Democratic Socialists would have the opposite effect of what you intend. Keeping the present course we're on will guarantee a strong and brave America going forward and less cost, less expenses, and more. Especially when you look at the Venezuelan deal, in which Americans in the next 6 months to a year are going to have a massive crash in gasoline prices, and you'll be benefited by that because of Donald J. Trump. We don't deserve him as our president. Bill Cunningham, the Great American, with you every Sunday night.
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1: From ABC News, I'm Wayne Cabot. 6 months into the Iran war with the U.S., and for the first time in a month, both sides are again firing on each other. ABC Stephen Portnoy.
2: A U.S. official telling ABC News the military fired at Iranian Revolutionary Guard forces on an island in the Strait of Hormuz. The official saying those forces were seen preparing to launch rockets with sea mines into the strait, the U.S. hitting two Iranian rocket launchers.
1: Hours later, Iran fired on two U.S. bases in Jordan, claiming it destroyed them. The U.S. says the missiles were intercepted. Now Jordan is saying it intercepted eight Iranian missiles. A wall of water washed over a campground in the Grand Canyon Saturday. 14 people remain missing. Late Sunday, the National Park Service recovered a body. Dozens of campers ran through mud to escape. Erica Viola says it was up to her hips by the time she got to safety.
3: Once we got to the bridge, that's when this 15-foot wall of water came through the campground in Phantom Ranch and just wiped out all the bridges.
1: It also wiped out an important pipeline, and so to conserve water, all hotel and lodge stays are canceled at Grand Canyon, unclear for how long. Authorities in Nepal are warning of potential fresh flooding as water levels rise. Still 3,000 missing in the apocalyptic flooding.
4: Amid the gloom, a miraculous story.
5: You're a hero.
4: I spoke to a principal whose quick thinking got all of his 900 students who were inside at the time to safety as that massive wall of mud closed in on his school. Rajendra Dawadi also managed to warn hundreds of his other students who were on their way to school that morning to turn their buses around just in time. The school, which had been there for more than 7 decades and which he even attended himself, now just a vast area of mud and debris.
1: Britt Klenet in Kathmandu. Google's U.S. maps now show Lake America in place of Lake Ontario. 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
1: Look who just gave a major boost to a GoFundMe. Taylor Swift helping a woman who was seriously injured after pulling over to help 3 teenagers whose car hydroplaned off 95 in Rhode Island. Ashley Taunton said she was stunned to learn that Taylor Swift, one of the biggest names in music, heard her story. Swift has a house in Westerly, Rhode Island. Taylor's $50,000 donation should go a long way to paying for the weeks of surgeries. Ashley saying, "I want to hug her." Not an average fender bender for a teen driver evading police near Portsmouth International Airport in New Hampshire.
8: It started as a vehicle pursuit, and now a car went through the fence at the airport and hit a plane.
1: You heard that right from Broadcastify. Hit a plane. The kid driving his black Ford Mustang. Nobody was on board the plane. That 17-year-old now in a heap of trouble, charged with aggravated driving while intoxicated, DWI, reckless driving, and disobeying a police officer. Brandi Carlile says Dolly Parton took a risk and accepted her for being gay. Brandi honoring the icon on stage in Nashville Saturday night.

0: A song they sang together once. Dolly was laid to rest Friday at a private service in Nashville. Wayne Cabot, ABC News.
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5: 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Gary McNamara and Eric Hurley talk about everything from politics to social issues and news of the day. 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
2: And it will answer me.
3: I saw that, by the way. You just reminded me of the flock camera debate that continued over the weekend.
2: Oh, yes, yes.
3: I mean, that's starting just to just slowly just was, you know, it was simmering and then kept getting bigger, bigger, bigger, bigger, bigger, bigger.
2: Yeah.
3: And it was interesting because it was, you know, Cam Higbee. I remember Cam Higbee. Remember the riots in California?
2: Yeah.
3: He was
2: yeah.
3: the guy that was covering them all the time.
2: Yeah. Yeah. Yeah.
3: Well, he's you know, a proponent of flock cameras.
2: Right.
3: And he posted that, look at, you know, we had said the other day, look at the IRS gets from you. I mean, the IRS, it's like,
2: yeah.
3: what information can you get? And he was trying to make the argument, well, look at your cell phone gets from you. Mm. And it was pointed out, he did this on X, and it was pointed out by, you know, the people that read it, community notes, that, yeah, but everything is voluntary on your phone.
2: Yes.
3: You can cut it out. But what I saw was the most interesting thing. It was somebody in law enforcement that said this. And it relates to the story that I told, I think it was last week.
2: Mm.
3: And that's, if you don't have flock cameras and something happens with the make of car, the police go after, and they don't get a license plate, the police go after everyone that has that make of car.
2: Yeah.
3: And it happened to me.
2: Mm-hmm.
3: It happened to me when there was a hit and run.
2: Mm-hmm.
3: And all of a sudden, one day, I'm, you know, and I wasn't even on that road. It was like, and just anybody that they had that make of car that they identified, they eventually tracked down. And
2: right.
3: they tracked me down. And it was an Irving police officer pulled up to, I don't live in Irving, Texas. And all of a sudden, I can see the camera. You know, I just was looking at my phone. I go, what's that? Somebody in front of my house? Police officer. Irving, Texas. What's an Irving, Texas police officer walking up to my house for?
2: Mm-hmm.
3: And it was my make of car that had hit somebody, and mm-hmm. they were going all around. And this person, law enforcement on X, was saying, "We have a choice. You know, either you get the license plate there, or the police eventually come to your house, even if it's not you who did it." The police are going to come to your house and they're going to ask you questions. So one way or another, your privacy is going to get invaded. But it was made, and we made the point earlier, it is not unconstitutional under current precedent to do what they did, to have flock cameras. You may think it should be, but under precedent, when you look at the DUI roadblock, as we said, the Supreme Court decision on that, where you had people like Thomas, Thomas and one of them was Ford. And then Scalia also said it.
2: Right.
3: Scalia also said it back then. He goes, you're out in public. There is no privacy on the outside of your vehicle.
2: Right.
3: It doesn't exist.
2: Right. Yeah.
3: You may want it. And you can see, as we said, what's going to stop it is the same thing to stop, you know, red light cameras, and that would be public going, we just don't want it.
2: Well, and you know, it's not like the government is putting a camera outside your window of your home, pointing in, and then forcing you to keep the blinds open. That's Amazon that does that.
3: Well,
2: no, it's the thing is that when you talk about sharing public roads, this is the question is with the flock cameras is the potential for abuse.
3: Or the abuse that's happened already.
2: That's happened already, using it to,
3: right.
2: you know, follow an X or trace, you know, whatever. I mean, there's been a couple of cases that really stood out. And then also track behavior and determine, without a warrant, saying, okay, we're going to, like when they did the NSA files, and
3: right.
2: they rounded up everybody's phone records, and it was like, well, they didn't hear any conversations, they didn't tape any calls, they didn't do any of that, but they can determine a pattern of behavior.

0: While John went and saw his therapist, then he went to the pharmacy, or called the pharmacy. He called his therapist. Then he called the pharmacy. And then he called the gun range to book. He called the gun range. We don't know what he did. But he called a gun store and then called the gun range. And all this happened in one afternoon. All right. And then you start setting up this precedent for trying to establish behavior. And, you know, this is one thing that we talked about with the Patriot Act. This is very different from the Patriot Act, except the one similarity is, again, the potential for abuse and tracking any given person. My great concern has always been with AI, not just what the bad guys can do. That's a given, right? The bad guys are always working on however they can get to you. You know, they put fake card swipes at the pump and then get your credit card information, and you don't even recognize that you just use your card at the pump, and they just got every bit of information off it. They're going to clone your card, and by the morning, they're going to use it. Well, the bigger concern for me, the great concern, is other nations' leadership, but our own nation included, and the government deciding they want to start building patterns of behavior through AI. And AI deciding that it's going to break out of its sandbox and that its job is, you know, we get 5 years down the road, is to use these flock cameras to determine patterns of behavior and then report those patterns of behavior as suspicious. And that's where things really get hairy. That's where things really get concerning.
1: Something, though, we've talked for, I don't know, 3-4 years, and it's supposed to be coming out in the next year, was the inside cameras in your car.
0: Yeah.
1: Looking to see if you're tired or intoxicated,
0: right?
1: That will shut down your vehicle.
0: Right. Those are supposed to be, as far as we know, mandatory for the cars coming up next year.
1: I don't think they've come up with a system, though. But you and I've talked about it for the longest time. Other concern, not a bleep from the public, nothing.
0: Right.
1: Does the public not pay attention to any of this until the systems are actually working?
0: Yeah. No, the answer is yes. That's how they behave.
1: Because
0: they absolutely set it aside until someone gets a ticket or in this case, their car would shut down, would not operate. The car would be disabled. Now, we can have a debate about, you know, Louise or Karen. Yeah, Karen. Wow. She's always texting on her way to work. So she's looking down a lot. Her head's going down a lot. That's one of the measurements for being too tired, is your eyes or your head looking downward. They actually, for truck drivers back in the day, I don't know if the company still exists, but you could get this thing that basically would hook on your ear like an earbud. And then if your head tilted down too often, it would set an alarm off. Now, you had to choose to use that, and it didn't report to anything. It just set off a noise to keep you awake. And now, truck drivers use our radio program for noise.
1: Okay.
0: Because that's pretty much all it is.
1: But when you look at the fact that the public is furious about cameras outside the vehicle, but inside the vehicle,
0: nobody says a word. No, that's a great point.
1: No, nobody has said a word about it. In fact.
0: It's still, as far as we know, on the way.
1: And Congress passed it.
0: Yeah.
1: Passed it, and the Republicans tried to rescind it. The Republicans couldn't get enough vote to rescind cameras inside your car.
0: Right.
1: But outside the car, the whole nation is going ape manure.
0: Yes. Yes.
1: I mean, it's just, I find it humorous, and so I have to ask the question. Does the public not pay attention to anything?
0: No, they don't until it starts.
1: Except, can you believe that cornerback on the team that was going to be the fifth cornerback it was cut, and they kept the guy's going to be the seventh, and he's in there, and there's this passion and anger and fury. And it's like,
0: NFL season started, didn't it?
1: And well, the cuts were all yesterday. Yeah. I just used that because I was going through social media and people are like furious about stuff. And I'm like, my God, the things that matter, people don't care about until it's already there. And then they go, how did this happen? Because you weren't paying attention. Why do you think? Why do you think that the socialists are grabbing a hold and doing well in the polls? Because the damn public's going, duh, what's going on? With my favorite sports today.
0: Yeah, until they get...
1: It's a bigger news item that the Buffalo Bills in their new stadium have to replace the damn natural turf.
0: Oh, yeah.
1: I went to the New York Times. It was the lead article online. Mm. It's grass in a damn football stadium.
0: Yeah.
1: All right, I'm going to calm down a little bit here.
0: Yeah, but that's until people lose something until you take it away, they don't pay attention.
1: Yeah, they don't pay attention. I mean, it's there. It is. It's been out, and you and I've been. It's what? What? At least 3 years.
0: Oh, at least
1: 3 years. We've been talking about the cameras inside a vehicle,
0: right?
1: And we're like, nobody seems to care. Congress can't. The Republicans can't even sit there and go, no, sorry, we can't have that. And they're like, well, you know, there'll be plenty of information. We're like, talk about information that could be used to set a pattern that could go at that. That could destroy your life based on you being tired and not drunk.
0: Right.
1: You know, who knows? I mean, what would be the next thing once they had them in the cars? Your car is stopped. Does it inform the police that there's a car on the side of the road?
0: Right.
1: You know, where does it go from, point?
0: And again, my great concern is that you have AI integrated. And when you have AI integrated and the government has, if the government has ownership in AI, why would the government want ownership in AI? The first answer you'll get is, national defense. Mm-hmm. Okay. We talked about this. Remember how many conservatives with the NSA phone records were totally on board for it. Defending it fully. Mm-hmm. And when you look at ownership in AI and the government giving its rubber stamp, I understand national defense is a given. But the other side of that, the side that we don't see until maybe it's too late, how many years did the Obama administration violate people's rights until October of 2016? This was at the end of Obama's second term. The lawyers for the White House, for the administration, go to the FISA courts and say, we know you told us to go back. We know this because John Solomon was part of putting that out back when he was with Circa News.
1: Was it 2012 that they were told, or 2011 or 2010?
0: I don't know how far back it goes. Yeah, I think it was 2011, but it was the Obama administration.
1: Oh, yeah, it was. Yeah.
0: So it went back several years. It was one of those two, 2011 or 2012, which, by the way, is when Robert Mueller, who was assigned special counsel, just months later after that, you know, the following summer in 2017 for the whole Russian hoax, and 2011 and in that era, that's when he was the FBI director. So you look at all this
1: no one was held accountable. We haven't followed it for the last 3, 4, 5 years.
0: And John Solomon and at Circa News wrote about that and brought the documents, of course, after the case. It was in March of 2017, I believe, when he was with Circa News and they posted the article. And they talked about how they were basically, it was like this mea culpa to the FISA court, to the FISA judge. Hey, we know you told us to stop years ago violating people's rights, but we didn't. And we asked the question, what in the world are they talking about specifically? How many times did that happen? How long did that go on? Then you look at the Twitter files. My gosh, if we hadn't learned about the Twitter files, this wasn't just about free speech on the internet, because Twitter can take whatever they want down It's their real estate. Except for when the government gets involved and says, we want that speech squashed. And then they basically set up a field office at the Twitter headquarters. And the FBI is telling not only Twitter, but all of social media what to post and what not to post. These things happened.
1: And then COVID.
0: Yes.
1: And then Hillary Clinton and the DNC mm-hmm. setting up Trump with Russia collusion.
0: Right.
1: With campaign money.
0: Right. Which goes back to, you know, 2016. Yeah. My gosh. Yeah.
1: You go back to all this and you're like, we should trust the government.
0: Right.
1: With now getting even more into our lives.
0: Right.
1: Why?
0: Why?
1: We are Red Eye Radio.
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1: We are Red Eye Radio. He is Eric Cronin. I'm Gary McNamara. Yeah, so that's what I was wondering over the weekend when I saw all the flock camera debates and everything else. And I understand it. I understand the complete debates on it. And like anything, we welcome all debate.
0: Sure.
1: But it was just that what popped into my mind was the surveillance camera and body sensors that will be required to be in all new cars by 2027. In fact, I finally found, I just did it now, found an article on it, one of the latest articles that was written in late April on it. I'm amazed that this thing hardly has any stories. It's something that you and I have followed for 3 years. And with the flock camera things, I'm just blown away by how everybody is outraged about cameras outside of your vehicles, but not a peep on cameras inside your vehicles.
0: Well, the people that are taking 100 selfies a day are really, really peeved about the government taking one picture.
1: We'll get to that coming up.
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1: 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Well, the federal law will require cameras inside of your vehicles for 2027, coming up in just a minute.
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1: So, yeah, over the weekend, everyone talking about flock cameras. I mean, it just keeps building and building and building. And there was some tremendous discussions on X over the weekend on this, the constitutionality of flock cameras. And as we said, from what we know, from what the precedent is set, and we're talking about the right. You know, you're talking about Thomas. You're talking about Scalia, the late Justice Scalia, when it came to, you know, DUI roadblocks and things like that, viewed them as being constitutional, especially Scalia was a part of that one. Thomas was not a part of that decision back in the late 80s. He was part of another decision, I think it was in the 90s, that related to that. And so we looked at it and we said, looking at the precedent, flock cameras don't seem to be unconstitutional, but neither were the red light cameras. They weren't unconstitutional. People just did want them. They threw a fit about them. And we said that probably is what's going to stop them. Well, we've been talking about this for at least 3 years. Whenever the legislation was considered and passed, Democrats were in power. Republicans have tried to get rid of this and they can't.
0: Yeah.
1: This might be the time, if you're going to approach Congress to stop something like this, you use the flock camera debate.
0: Yeah, right.
1: Yeah. As your ammunition.
0: Yeah, right.
1: Surveillance cameras, Yahoo Autos had this back in April. Surveillance cameras will be required in all new cars by 2027. Federal mandate requires surveillance in all new U.S. cars inside the cars. This is not flock cameras. These are face cameras by 2027. Buying a new car in a few years just won't be about horsepower or fuel economy. By 2027, every new vehicle in the U.S. is expected to come with built-in cameras and sensors that monitor your alertness and in some cases can stop you from driving if the system believes that you are impaired, not necessarily from drugs, but just tired.
0: In any way.
1: In any way. This comes from the federal push tied to impaired driving prevention. Instead of waiting for bad decisions, your car steps in before anything happens. There are infrared cameras that are tracking your eye movement and your head movement and sensors looking for signs of fatigue or intoxication. AI is also used in the mix, evaluating whether you are fit to drive. No form of breathalyzer or test is involved here. It's just the car deciding. And if the system flags something off, like drowsiness or signs of alcohol impairment, it can prevent the car from starting or limit functionality.
0: By the way, there are a number of things that set off the I don't know how proprietary the technology will become with each automaker. But there will be standards, obviously, because this is a mandate. If this is a mandate by the government, then there's going to have to be some minimum standards. But what you should know is with similar devices, where if it's a commercial vehicle and let's say the owner, the company that owns the vehicle, wants to monitor the driver inside the cab of that vehicle, trucks or vans or whatever it might be, when they monitor for alertness or drowsiness, they monitor for, it starts with how often you blink. But also, you could have severe allergies that have you, like my eyes. One night I got pulled over. This is when we were in the old place in Arlington. I got pulled over in my own neighborhood, just a few blocks from my house. Officer goes, "Been drinking tonight?" I said, "No, I just woke up." And he goes, "Oh, that's why your eyes are red." I said, "Yeah." I said, "I work nights." I said, "I'm on my way to work." And he gave me a warning. I wasn't speeding. I don't know what happened. I can't remember. I don't know if I didn't use a signal or something in turning. I can't remember. I don't know what the primary was. But it was also a Sunday night, and it was football season. So I don't know if he thought I was coming from someplace, you know, somebody's house maybe, and I'd been drinking. But there are things that your eyes will do, that your head will do when you're tired, but also in today's world, you're looking around the car. You're looking down at your screen. You're looking at your GPS. Your eyes are moving all the time. They should be on the road. But there are many distractions within the modern car. And now we're adding one more. And if they don't get this repealed, we're looking at 27 models here in a couple of months. Have the 27 models hit lots yet? I don't think so. I got to double check that. But if the mandate is still in place, if this ever does come to fruition, if it is coming out, if it's still in place, then we're looking at a situation where the technology is without a doubt at some level going to be flawed, certainly in the first couple of years of implementation.
1: Okay, here we go. Consumer Reports did something on this in June.
0: Mm-hmm.
1: All right.
0: Okay.
1: Now what they're saying is there's no kill switch, but then a paragraph later says there's a kill switch. The bottom line is that 2027 model car, your cars are not going to have any mandatory technology that can determine if you're intoxicated, and there's no such thing as a government-controlled kill switch. Okay.
0: Okay.
1: Said Emily Thomas. Nobody has said that, by the way.
0: Nobody's making that case. It would have to be built into the car.
1: Right. Now, we've been talking about this. We said 3 years. We've been talking about this. This was signed into law. Passed in the infrastructure bill in 2021. So we've been talking about this for 5 years.
0: Yeah.
1: The HALT Drunk Driver Act, signed into law in 2021, does direct federal regulators to require the installation of passive and effective drunk driving detection systems in new vehicles that can prevent or limit vehicle operation if an impairment is detected. So they're saying listen to what they write here. The bottom line is that the 2027 model year cars are not going to have any mandatory technology that can determine if you're intoxicated, and there's no such thing as a government-controlled kill switch. Well, there is.
0: Yeah. If it's a kill switch, it doesn't matter if the car itself is turning it off or if the government has to tell it to turn it off, which, by the way, is not what anybody ever... I don't know anybody ever that argued that. It was the mandate that put this entire technology into the cars. That's where the government comes in.
1: Yeah, I don't even know. It's almost they're using a straw argument there.
0: Yeah.
1: However, as of 2026, this is of June, the National Highway Traffic Safety Administration has yet to create a standard or issue a final rule for this technology and has told Congress that there is no commercially available driver alcohol impairment detection system that meets the requirement by law and is ready to be installed in cars.
0: Well, because first of all, if you're an OEM, if you're an engineer at the OEMs, there is technology. You know, they've got breathalyzers and stuff that you have to hook up before, you know, if you've got a history of DUIs or something, and depends on which state you live in. The technology does exist to monitor. But the problem would be
1: accuracy.
0: Well, accuracy, and the OEMs also have to do the handshake. They've got to be compliant. But on the other side of it, they got to sell cars. Who in their right mind would buy a car with this technology in it?
1: Well, Congress can create a law telling the National Highway Traffic Administration to make sure cars have a feature by a certain date. The feature typically is not required until they actually issue the final rule. We know about that. Some cars have already have direct driver monitoring systems that use infrared cameras and head and or eye tracking technology that require drivers to keep their eyes on the road while active driving assistance systems are steering, accelerating, and braking. DDMS is now mandatory in new vehicles sold in Europe, but not yet in the United States. Recent concerns about vehicle privacy have drivers rightfully concerned about data collection. So there it goes. We believe driver retention technology can help save lives and be deployed in a privacy protected manner, said Justin Brookman, director of privacy and technology policy at Consumer Reports. Well, no wonder they're using this strong argument. They're for it.
0: Yeah.
1: They're using that strong argument that, you know, because I read this, I go, what are they talking about? We've been clear what was in the system, and it's been cleared, you know, what the system, you know, what they, the system that they're talking about is created to do. There is no, from what we know, and we asked this question, are you going to need a breathalyzer? Will everybody have to blow into it? Otherwise, it won't be accurate. And if you don't have that, how can you put it in? And would you ever have a final ruling if you didn't do that?
0: Right.
1: But it would have infrared cameras that would have head and eye tracking technology.
0: Yeah.
1: And it would, it's been mandated to shut down the vehicle if the technology feels whatever it feels, whatever that degree is, and I don't know what it is. If you don't have a breathalyzer in there, you can't be fully accurate.
0: Right.
1: But we just brought it up because of the everyone freaking out over the flock cameras and nobody even talking about the fact of, well, you want an invasion of privacy. My God. Inside your car.
0: Yeah.
1: Cameras, regular cameras, infrared cameras, eye tracking technology, AI, trying to see if you're too tired. Figuring how many times you're blinking, what your pupils are doing. And well, people are freaking out about cameras looking at license plates.
0: Well, and on top of that, I'm not big on convertibles. You know, like on a highway. You know, if you're driving through the mountains or something, all right, that's fine. But you're driving down the highway, wind's blowing, you know, and you've got a convertible. And the wind is, you know, obviously doing its job. And you're just, your eyes are blinking and blinking and blinking. Your head's moving and everything else. You know, there's a lot of stuff. There's a lot of movements or behavior that they can get wrong with this kind of technology. I think that's probably what the OEMs are against or up against, is finding technology that will actually be accurate and do what the mandate says it has to do without getting it wrong.
1: Because if it has a 1% error, it's millions of vehicles a year that are stopped.
0: Yep.
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1: We are Red Eye Radio. He is Eric Carly, and I'm Gary McNamara. So if the technology, and again, they don't have the technology yet. And by the way, the reason you and I were talking about this in 2021 is this was supposed to be settled by 2024. It's been extended another 3 years because they can't get the technology of the cameras to be accurate to even get to 99%. Mm-hmm. And let's say it was 99%. How many mistakes, how many people would have their cars stopped every year? 2 billion trips.
0: Yeah, right.
1: 2 billion if it was a 99% effective rate,
0: right,
1: with the technology in the United States alone.
0: Right.
1: Wow.
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28: From ABC News, I'm Wayne Cabot. The U.S. has struck Iranian rocket launchers in the Strait of Hormuz, and Iran is retaliating, firing missiles at U.S. bases in Jordan. ABC's Stephen Portnoy on the renewed fighting.
29: Sunday's U.S. strike, the first since July 29th, coming just days after the war crossed the six-month mark. President Trump has said oil is transiting safely.
30: Millions and millions of barrels of oil are coming out of the Strait every day.
29: And the Pentagon insists international shipping routes in the Strait have been cleared of sea mines.
28: Trump posting an AI video with the caption, Karg Island being blown to smithereens. International crude back up to 90. Officials in the Grand Canyon fear more than a dozen people are missing after a wall of water came raging through Saturday. Late Sunday, recovery crews found the body of a 46-year-old man.
31: Torrential rain weaving through the canyon Saturday afternoon, washing away trails, sweeping away bridges. What appears to be a cabin can be seen floating away.
32: That's a bunkhouse there?
28: That's ABC's Danny Beckstrom. Google has updated its maps, renaming Lake Ontario Lake America for U.S. users. The change coming days after President Trump's executive order in this trade war with Canada. Google says people using maps in the U.S. will be seeing Lake America, but those in Canada we'll continue to see Lake Ontario, and those outside the U.S. and Canada will see both names. On the weekend, Dolly Parton was laid to rest.
33: Do we have time for one more Dolly song?
28: Brandi Carlile had the audience in tears at Nashville's Bridgestone Theater.
33: And I only ever sang this song one time, and it was with Dolly.
28: Brandi singing it alone this time.
33: Love, love, love.
28: as a Dolly photo montage played behind her in Nashville. 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
28: The remnants of Tropical Storm Dolly could drench the Caribbean and maybe South Florida this week. Baby goats with rabies at a mobile petting zoo in Iredell County, North Carolina. The state health department saying anybody who had contact with them at the petting zoo in the last month may be exposed. Zoo owner Misty Love has an idea how this happened.
6: It was a skunk that must have, it went through the holes. We don't know. And it's devastating.
28: She wants visitors to get the rabies vaccine, which works even after infection. FDNY firefighter James McConville was off duty on his morning run when he saw black smoke coming from a neighbor's house. Wearing only a T-shirt and his jogging shorts, he went in, rescued a man with no pulse, did CPR, got him breathing, then ran back in the flames to see if anybody else was in there. Riding the Tilt-A-Whirl at the Minnesota State Fair 100 years after the dizzying ride debuted, Molly and Riley know exactly how to do it.
8: We were really leaning into the turns. You have a little control on how much
9: weight
8: you
9: turns, how many times you turn. So we were really leaning into it and making sure that we got the full experience.
8: Yeah, we got some good butterflies.
28: Good butterflies, huh? Too many butterflies, and, well, it's more like the Tilt-A-Hurl. I'm Wayne Cabot, ABC News.
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21: Now, it's Red Eye Radio. Gary McNamara and Eric Harley talk about everything from politics to social issues and news of the day. Whether you're up late or you're just starting your day, welcome to the show from the Relief Factor Studios. This is Red Eye Radio.
1: All across America, we are Red Eye Radio. He is Eric Harley and I'm Gary McNamara. Good morning. Thank you for being here. If you wonder where I came up with the numbers, because we were talking about, and it all started with the whole flock camera discussion that's really been just getting hot over the last, which it should.
0: Yeah.
1: You know, stuff like that. You know, the public should know about it. And it seems like the public had no idea it was going on.
0: Yeah, like why does the government want to watch geese? No.
1: Well, got to make sure that those Canadian geese don't cross the border. Don't cross Lake America.
0: We're building a wall so they can't. It's going to be so tall.

0: and change. If it affects you, we're talking about it.
1: Stay in the know on Super Talk 99.7 WTN.
2: Yeah. And the fact is, and because we keep wondering, there's no news on this. Apparently, there is no proprietary system out there that actually works.
3: Right.
2: That they can trust. So
4: not even close to the accuracy that the law intends. Which
2: right.
4: It should be 100%. But I mean, you know, they're not even close to the 99.9%. Nowhere near that,
2: right.
4: And according to Consumer Reports.
2: And as we said, 99%, if it was 99%,
4: yeah,
2: would be $2.29 billion a year.
4: Yeah.
2: Mistakes.
4: Trips made in a car, yeah.
2: No, right. those would be the mistakes.
4: Right.
2: That's not the number.
4: Based on the number of trips made in the car.
2: The number of, and yeah. I got that number from the number of trips,
4: mm-hmm.
2: AAA Foundation for Traffic, 229 billion driving trips each year Americans make.
4: Yeah.
2: So if it was one, if it had a 99% accuracy rate, 1% would be 2. Well, it would mean that every single person would probably have their car stopped by an error, not because they were tired.
4: We would have to actually, those numbers would, we would have to skew. They're skewed because not all of those trips are made by brand new cars. So it would only apply number
2: brand new cars.
4: Of
2: yes, good point. Good new, point. Yes,
4: and
2: yes.
4: Yeah. So in okay. in the
2: right.
4: case
2: right.
4: if the technology were on board, those 27 start hitting lots in September and October of this year. So it would only apply to that year going forward. But whatever that year is.
2: Okay, so let's say we sell the 10 million brand new vehicles would be sold.
4: Mm-hmm.
2: An average of 2.4 driving trips a year. So it would be basically, it would be 10 million if you're selling 10 million vehicles, by, 2.4 times 364.
4: Mm-hmm.
2: Right.
4: 365.
2: Right.
4: Unless you're assuming people don't go anywhere on Christmas Day.
2: Well, I was.
4: Or Labor Day.
2: Okay.
4: Or Arbor Day.
2: Or the liberal don't drive today day.
4: Yeah, right.
2: And then you would have to
4: walk in front of a flock camera day.
2: You would have to multiply that times 0.01.
4: Right. Yeah.
2: For 1%. Right.
4: Right. Right.
2: So
4: right.
2: that's whatever that would be. Still right. be a lot of people. But
4: no,
2: you're right.
4: Still be,
2: because
4: yeah.
2: the first year would just be 10 million vehicles.
4: Right.
2: I don't know how many we're selling now a year.
4: I don't know.
2: Between 10 and 13 million,
4: right.
2: whatever. So over a period of, oh my God, I'd be going and getting my 2003 vehicle.
4: Well, you know,
2: now put in a new transmission. I know it's got 270,000 miles, but what the heck? Put in a new motor. Why? I don't want the damn cameras.
4: You know, there are, and they point out in this article, from Consumer Reports, the title of the article, by the way, is No, Your Car Isn't Getting a Kill Switch in 2027. It's by Keith Barry. He's senior autos reporter, or was at least as of July 22nd of this year. We believe he's still with Consumer Reports. No reason to believe he's not. But if they talk about it, and they also talk about, they bring up the part, he brings up the part in the article. What about the cameras that are already in cars in an effort to prevent distracted driving? Many new vehicles already have feature DDMS technology. That's distracted driving technology monitoring system. Distracted driving monitoring system, basically technology that alerts a driver to pay attention if it detects that their eyes aren't on the road. Some newer vehicles can automatically slow down or even pull over if a driver is unresponsive. A new manufacturer of DDMS setups say that their existing systems can detect intoxication and that those features will be built into several models from Japanese manufacturers. Here's what I would have to go back and ask Keith, the author of this vehicle, or ask the OEMs, I guess. Again, Keith Barry at Consumer Reports, and that is, well, but how much of that is voluntary? Like, I have, you know, the traction control on your car.
2: Mm-hmm.
4: All right.

0: Me too. Yeah.
1: There's, you know, everybody has a button you can turn that off.
0: Yeah, I can turn everything off in my vehicle.
1: Like when you're stuck, in fact, if they're gonna pull you out of a, if you happen to get stuck, you know, in mud or any situation that's where your wheels are gonna be like turning and they're gonna pull you out of that ditch, the people that are rescuing you, though, the first thing they'll tell you is turn off your traction control. And the other technology, the lane avoidance, you know, lane departure, rather, lane avoidance, turn that on. I don't have to stay in the lane. I've got a lane avoidance. The crash mitigation technology, including lane departure warnings, are all voluntary on the later vehicles. They are, in other words, there's mm-hmm. a switch where you can turn them on, turn them off. Even to the point of the passenger airbag. So the technology will, and it was funny because I had this huge heavy box in my passenger seat the other day and my seatbelt thing kept dinging because I didn't buckle up the Amazon box that was in my car. True story. I was like, are you kidding me? But it also detects and says, hey, the airbag is not on, you know, if you want to turn it on, or it is on and mm-hmm. A light will come on. And, you know, if someone's, you know, from a family member is riding passenger, I always turn it off and say, good luck. But this is the thing, is that technology is passive technology. It allows you to make a choice as to whether or not you want to participate in it. I don't know if all of this DDMS technology that Keith Berry is referring to in this article, Consumer Reports from July, is the distracted driving where it can slow down your vehicle. I don't know how much of that is built in and is an option. I'm assuming all of it would be, or we'd start hearing more about it in the news, but I could be wrong.
0: Well, what I wonder is if next year, or whether the National Highway Traffic Safety Administration will go back to Congress and say, you know, you've got to put a breathalyzer in order to be more accurate.
1: And see, that's what I was saying earlier.
0: And if they get to that particular point, the
1: public will say no.
0: The public will say no to that one. But the other thing is, when it comes to the accuracy, I have the automatic braking system.
1: Yeah.
0: And that's always off in my vehicle.
1: Right.
0: If I'm going, especially on a highway, if I'm going 70 miles an hour and it starts curving,
1: right,
0: and there's somebody in front of me,
1: right,
0: you know, in that curve, it thinks that there's the car in front of me and it hits the brakes.
1: Yes.
0: It can be very, very dangerous.
1: Yes.
0: When it hits the brakes.
1: Right.
0: Because it's hit the brakes pretty hard.
1: And if someone's riding your tail.
0: Yep. And I'm like, my God, it shows that it is not yet. Now, again, I've got a 2017 vehicle. They may have made it better by now.
1: Right.
0: But that is a flaw. It doesn't happen very often, so I keep it on. I'm aware it's going to happen.
1: Right.
0: But somebody new gets behind my car, they don't know it's going to happen. First time it happened, it freaked me out.
1: Right.
0: Or somebody's taking a right turn, and they're way up there, and that thing will hit hard, and I'm like, I'm not even close.
1: Right.
0: And believe me, I know the distance you're supposed to stay back from the car in front of you. In fact, on my cruise control,
1: mm-hmm.
0: on my radar cruise control, I've got it set at the furthest distance.
1: Right. Your adaptive cruise control.
0: My adaptive cruise control. Mm-hmm. Right. I have it where it's the furthest distance.
1: Right.
0: Because I want to make sure that, you know, if I want to make sure I'm not close to the, I don't want to be tailgating.
1: Well, and there's,
0: I hate tailgaters.
1: In my truck, I have things like that. You can't turn off. They're not options. And one of them is if the vehicle in front of me slows down, looks like it's coming to a halt, it's got to be right in front of me, it'll just beep, beep, beep, beep. It starts beeping real fast, basically saying you're not slowing down at the same rate that this vehicle is, you know. And that's happened only twice, when somebody slammed their brakes on in front of me. But that's, you know, those are, again, you know, those are the questions. Is, and that's why, and you mentioned, without putting the DUI technology on board, which they already have, this is why I mentioned earlier, the OEMs already have the technology. I mean, they I don't think they have any proprietary technology. I don't know any OEM that has proprietary technology. It's all aftermarket. But the technology does exist for a breathalyzer, an onboard breathalyzer.
0: Oh, yeah.
1: It's already there.
0: Yeah.
1: And it's implemented as a result of somebody getting too many DUIs or whatever, and they have to have that as a, in a usually during a probation type period. That should be a wake up call. But beyond that, if you're saying every car, the only way to implement this is to have that technology on board, this discussion is over, because people will not buy those vehicles if they have to go through the breathalyzer. Here's one of the problems with breathalyzers.
0: And cash for clunkers wouldn't work.
1: Right, exactly.
0: Nobody would want to sell their clunkers.
1: Here's the problem with breathalyzers is that it's only one indicator on the roadside sobriety test and everything mm-hmm. else. Lawyers would jump. I would advise if they were to do this and put mandate breathalyzers in every new car going forward, I would advise every child considering a degree to get into a law and then become the hammer, become the shark or whatever you're going to call yourself, and put up a billboard in all the major cities and go after get some money in some pockets. But those, you would start to see this, because the backlash would be huge. And one of the things that can set off those things, onboard breathalyzers, is hairspray.
0: Oh, I'm in deep trouble then, because I still have my 80s haircut.
1: Well, and on top of that, Karen not only likes to text while she's driving, but she's getting ready for work.
0: She's putting her hairspray.
1: Right. While she's eating her cereal, she's putting hairspray on. This is... Keep your knees at 8 and 4, Karen. But those are the things that, that you look at, and there's really, I don't see of any other way, because I think you could argue there could be a legal case that comes up and says, sorry, this doesn't, because the first couple of people, set of people that are pulled over or their car's disabled, whatever, kill switch, throws, and then, by the way, interferes with their day or a trip to the hospital, interferes with their business, their job, because they were late. All of these things. If that is the case, then you're going to see a lot of legal cases come up. And the only way to remedy that would to be enact a law that includes a breathalyzer on board, which means everybody would have to breathe into it every time.
0: You brought up the headline in Consumer Reports, as I did, and it says, there is no kill switch. There is a kill switch.
1: Right.
0: The kill switch is mandated. Now, it's not a government, it's not some government bureaucrat monitoring your car and killing the switch.
1: Well, they're not getting the kill switch in 27, so the headline is accurate, but there is a kill switch in the technology that they have so far. There would be a kill switch on board.
0: Well,
1: it's not government enacted.
0: Well, it is government enacted because government has mandated
1: it's mandated,
0: certain...
1: but it's not like they're monitoring on the fly.
0: Right, yeah. Exactly, but there's still a kill switch. I don't think anybody was saying.
1: No,
0: I don't know anybody that was saying there was a government agent monitoring your car, and then they decided to kill your car. The kill switch was the data's fed in, whatever the limits are. If you hit that limit, whatever it would be, however it would look at your eyes or your head, it'll kill your car. That was, it'll not kill it. It'll stop your vehicle.
1: Well, the idea is to make sure that driver cannot drive.
0: It's an AI kill switch.
1: Yes.
0: Yeah, that's an easier sell.
1: Yeah, right. Blame it on AI. Yeah.
0: It's not an easier sell. We are on radio.
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3: A moving high-pressure dome over the summer has created crop concerns over several parts of the country. USDA meteorologist Brad Rippey notes the movement of the system in late July through August southward.
4: Initially, it was across the southwest and the southern Great Plains. Over time, that ridge has shifted eastward and has been more recently parked across the western Gulf Coast region and even as far east as the Mississippi Delta.
3: So when it comes to southern-grown crops over the past month, in some places longer, like in the southern plains,
4: there have been some notable impacts on crops like sorghum and cotton that have really been hit hard by this late summer dryness and also heat across the southern United States.
3: This comes after the heat dome caused a mid-July stretch of extreme high temperatures that impacted corn and soybean growing areas of the northern plains and upper Midwest. I'm Rod Bain reporting for the U.S. Department of Agriculture in Washington, D.C.
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0: We are Red Eye Radio. He's Eric Carlin. I'm Gary McNamara. We'll keep updating that story for you on the cameras inside of vehicles, since the cameras outside of vehicles has caused such an uproar. And I think this is going to be a lot like red light cameras. I was really surprised how quickly red light cameras came down, in the majority of the country.
1: Yeah, yeah. And it had to do with, again, being able to, in court, and face your accuser, and challenge the technology. And a lot of that, drove the states. It just became unpopular, mostly because people don't like being late to where they're going to and prefer to run red lights. The thing is that show the correlation between the implementation of the technology and a drop in the number of accidents created before that.
0: Remember some municipalities got caught shortening the length of time that the yellow light stayed on?
1: Right, and it became a fundraiser.
0: Yep.
1: Yeah.
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0: And he is Eric Carlin. I'm Gary McNamara. Good morning. Well, okay, apparently now the CBC has reversed course and reporters can call 9/11 a terrorist attack. We'll get to that in just a minute.
1: Everyone's talking about weight loss injections because the results are pretty dramatic. 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
0: Following an international outcry about a memo advising reporters not to refer to 9/11 as terrorism, CBC, the Canadian Broadcasting Corporation, has announced it has revised its editorial guidelines on the matter. You know what they forgot?
1: Yeah.
0: 13 Canadians died in 9/11.
1: Oh, there's that.
0: How might have been more. I'm not sure. Yeah. I saw the figure, and they lost soldiers.
1: Right.
0: After.
1: Right. In the effort, yes. Yep.
0: And so this was not taken well from many Canadians.
1: Nope.
0: As previously reported by the Jerusalem Post on Thursday, the Canadian Broadcasting Corporation circulated a memo last week to reporters and editors instructing them not to refer to the 9/11 attacks as terrorist attacks. The memo was authored by the senior director of journalistic standards and public trust at CBC News and sent to reporters and editors. CBC spokesperson Carrie Kelly told the Post that the CBC's practice is to exercise extreme caution before using the words terrorists and terrorism, and that the memo was a reminder of the longstanding practice that favors the use of terms with attribution in our reporting. However, on Friday, Chuck Thompson, the head of public affairs at CBC, informed the Post that CBC News will adjust its 9/11 language guidance in a new editor's blog. The original author of the memo noted that CBC News finds itself once again in a swirl of confusion about how journalists should use the word terrorist and terrorism, this time about the Al-Qaeda attacks on New York, Washington, and Pennsylvania on September 11th. He noted that the memo caused significant concern, anger, and hurt for the people who believe CBC News seeks to minimize or obscure the horror of that day and who was behind it, but said that that is the last thing that we want to do.
1: Right.
0: CBC News has never said what happened on September 11th was not terrorism. As some commentators have stated in recent days, yes, it's other people's fault. We have reported fully and accurately on the reasons and motivations for those attacks as determined by police, governments, and independent commission. CBC's reporting on terrorism, wherever it occurs, has always been guided by the principle of attribution, and like other major news organizations, it has been our practice for decades. However, following the Fuhrer, he said that after reviewing the current language guidance, we have decided to adjust it to clarify that direct attribution is not required for describing the historic events of 9/11 as terrorism. So there you go. Well, you can't, because that's a damn, you cannot get a closer damn definition of terrorism than 9/11.
1: Well, it really is, I mean, honestly, obvious to everyone. The left is so afraid of hurting someone's feelings. You know, comedians in cars getting coffee, everything goes back to Seinfeld somehow. But the one Bill Maher was on, it was one of the last rants in their little car ride after they got coffee, where he was saying, you know, I'm paraphrasing here, but we're walking on eggshells with terrorists. Why are we doing that? You know? And we're afraid of hurting their feelings, basically. You know, and then the left will come back, basically. The left has been saying, well, no, it's just that it hurts an entire community. Well, it's well known by people who aren't ignorant that it's not the entire community, that it's the terrorists' part of that community. It's pretty simple, in fact. That's the whole point. When you call it terrorism or label a group of terrorists as terrorists, you are describing their behavior, and whether you want to call it radical Islam terrorists or whatever it is, but you're describing their behavior. You're describing their intent if they haven't carried out such behavior. And everybody knows this. Yet we're afraid to offend.
0: Well, I took no offense when people called the IRA a terrorist group.
1: Right.
0: I'm Irish. It's like, well, I didn't take personal offense to that.
1: Because you make no claim and aren't responsible for any terrorist or violence based on that group.
0: Right. Why? I wasn't involved in any of the planning.
1: Right.
0: or any bombing. So it's just
1: Timothy McVeigh was a white guy. I don't take any responsibility for his actions in Oklahoma City.
0: Did I ever tell you this story? In the couple of years before that happened, I used to get calls from that particular town that he was in.
1: Hmm.
0: When I was a radio talk show host, I started in Niagara Falls, and Pendleton isn't far away.
1: Mm-hmm.
0: It's in Niagara County. And I used to get really radical calls from a few people there, and I always wondered if one of them was him.
1: Hmm. Yeah. Yeah.
0: I really didn't save a lot of shows, you know, back then. I didn't.
1: Right,
0: you know, it's
1: right.
0: Like everything, there were no... was no podcasting.
1: Right.
0: But I often wondered.
1: Well,
0: because it was as radical. It was as radical as you can get.
1: You can make the case. So we can get closer on the Timothy McVeigh thing. There are things we have great concerns about when it comes to the government. We were just talking about flock cameras.
0: Yeah.
1: You and I do not subscribe to any kind of violent behavior when it comes to challenging the government or issuing our grievances.
0: Right. And even if I agree on an issue, the radicalism is not that you have an opinion on the issue, but you're willing to commit an act of terror.
1: What you consider to be the remedy right. is an act of violence.
0: Right.
1: Which is never, unless you're talking about, well, I mean, depending on how far the left goes with communism, I mean, I might leave the country. The DSA wins the election in 28, which they won't.
0: Well, I don't know. Seems like Republicans are really positive about getting equity, even in American corporations, but now in Venezuelan organizations.
1: Well, by the way,
0: companies.
1: And we don't have to worry about an interior camera and cars monitoring your behavior. You won't own a car. You'll be taking the bus, the government bus.
0: And there's nothing you can do about the cameras and the buses.
1: It'll be real people actually monitoring your behavior. No, but it's, you know, you look at this and this story is very, you know, it's, and we know it's CBC, but it's the left. It's a leftist mentality mm-hmm. of not including the entire story. In fact, to their point, which I just made, to their point, those that would say, well, we can't say terrorists, we can't. No, that's actually how you separate them from everybody else, whether it's other Muslims or just any other person on the planet. You describe their behavior. Muhammad Atta and the rest of the 19 hijackers on 9/11, they did the deed. Khalid Sheikh Mohammed planned it. Al-Qaeda behind it. Peter Arnett with CNN in a cave in 1999 with Osama bin Laden. We are at war with the United States, which the 9/11 Commission here in the States found, and that was the biggest finding, was
0: they were at war with us, we weren't at war with them, and that was bipartisan.
1: Right. So when you're saying terrorism or terrorists, you are separating and highlighting them as the bad guys and not lumping them with everybody else.
0: Plus, it fits the definition, Encyclopedia Britannica here. Yes. Here's the definition. Terrorism is the calculated use of violence or the threat of violence to create general fear in a population and coerce a government or organization into meeting political, religious, or ideological goals.
1: Yeah. It can also be, aside from political goals, it can be in order to terrorize the actual organic definition can be if you just want to terrorize a community, regardless of your goals.
0: Right, to create general fear in the population.
1: Right.
0: That was part of the...
1: Yes.
0: Right. So, but that fits the definition exactly of what happened. We're not... There was never... nobody was ever telling CBC, don't report the truth.
18: Right.
0: But if what you're saying is, you know, in our journalistic, in our journalistic goals, we wish to report a story accurately, but there are some words that define something specifically that we refuse to use, then that's on you.
18: Yeah.
0: That's on you. You're the one that doesn't want to tell the truth.
18: Right.
0: And you can't argue that. CBC can't argue that based on the definition. Well, they couldn't. I mean, they lost the argument. They had to backtrack on it.
1: Right.
0: But when they made that argument last week, we went through again what the definition of terrorism is. You look at all the different definitions of terrorism, and it fits the definition we just gave you right there.
1: Mm-hmm.
0: So what you're saying is, well, we're not going to use that particular word, even if it fits the definition, because of something.
1: Right.
0: They still haven't explained it.
1: Right.
0: By the way.
1: Right.
0: We know why.
1: It's very clear why.
0: Yeah. You can't win that with the victims' families from Canada.
1: Right.
0: We are Red Eye Radio.
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0: We're Red Eye Radio. He is Eric Carney, and I'm Gary McNamara. Remember last week we were talking about Europe and in France where they don't use air conditioning.
1: Yeah, right.
0: And part of it is they don't want to be viewed as Americanized.
1: Right, yeah.
0: But this... I saw this over the weekend, the funniest ex post. It made me laugh. It was from the post from the drunk Republican. He goes, yes, it's wasteful. Yes, it's silly. But cranking the AC in your car with the windows down on a summer day is peak civilization. And then the response from Earthbound Misfit. You ready?
1: Yeah.
0: Like mom used to say, you better use that AC. There are sweating people in Europe.
1: I love it.
0: Oh,
1: starving kids in other parts of the world.
0: Oh,
1: finish
0: gosh.
1: Your dinner.
0: Oh.
1: And there are sweating people in Europe. You get in there and turn that AC on.
0: Yes. On the last day of August, and we will be definitely using our air conditioning today.
1: Oh, yeah.
0: You know,
1: oh, yeah,
0: for sure. I think I said this last week, but the weirdest thing is growing up in Buffalo and living here now.
1: Mm-hmm.
0: And when it gets to, because I posted the temperatures last week and people said, it's terrible. I said, I actually like the couple of months of the heat that we have. Mornings and evenings are beautiful.
1: Yeah.
0: Late evenings, like 10 o'clock on weekends, whatever.
1: Right, right.
0: I just jump in the pool at that point, and mornings are just absolutely beautiful. And really, it's, you know, middle of June to middle of September. And this year, it's been really July, August, and we'll see how far it goes in September. But the weirdest thing is to have triple digits, and the sun is lower in the sky in the end of August, and it feels like fall, and it's 102 degrees.
1: Yeah.
0: That's weird for somebody who grew up in Buffalo.
1: Yeah.

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6: From ABC News, I'm Wayne Cabot. 6 months into the Iran war with the U.S., and for the first time in a month, both sides are again firing on each other. ABC Stephen Portnoy.
7: A U.S. official telling ABC News the military fired at Iranian Revolutionary Guard forces on an island in the Strait of Hormuz. The official saying those forces were seen preparing to launch rockets with sea mines into the strait, the U.S. hitting two Iranian rocket launchers.
6: Hours later, Iran fired on two U.S. bases in Jordan, claiming it destroyed them. The U.S. says the missiles were intercepted. Now Jordan is saying it intercepted 8 Iranian missiles. A wall of water washed over a campground in the Grand Canyon Saturday. 14 people remain missing. Late Sunday, the National Park Service recovered a body. Dozens of campers ran through mud to escape. Erica Viola says it was up to her hips by the time she got to safety.
8: Once we got to the bridge, that's when this 15-foot wall of water came through the campground in Phantom Ranch and just wiped out all the bridges.
6: It also wiped out an important pipeline, and so to conserve water, all hotel and lodge stays are canceled at Grand Canyon, unclear for how long. Authorities in Nepal are warning of potential fresh flooding as water levels rise. Still 3,000 missing. in the apocalyptic flooding.
9: Amid the gloom, a miraculous story.
8: You're a hero.
9: I spoke to a principal whose quick thinking got all of his 900 students who were inside at the time to safety as that massive wall of mud closed in on his school. Rajendra Diwadi also managed to warn hundreds of his other students who were on their way to school that morning to turn their buses around just in time. The school, which had been there for more than 7 decades and which he even attended himself, now just a vast area of mud and debris.
6: Britt Clenett in Kathmandu. Google's U.S. maps now show Lake America in place of Lake Ontario. 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
6: Look who just gave a major boost to a GoFundMe. Taylor Swift helping a woman who was seriously injured after pulling over to help 3 teenagers whose car hydroplaned off 95 in Rhode Island. Ashley Taunton said she was stunned to learn that Taylor Swift, one of the biggest names in music, heard her story. Swift has a house in Westerly, Rhode Island. Taylor's $50,000 donation should go a long way to paying for the weeks of surgeries. Ashley saying, "I want to hug her." Not an average fender bender for a teen driver evading police near Portsmouth International Airport in New Hampshire.
12: It started as a vehicle pursuit, and now a car went through the fence at the airport and hit a plane.
6: You heard that right from Broadcastify. Hit a plane. The kid driving his black Ford Mustang. Nobody was on board the plane. That 17-year-old now in a heap of trouble, charged with aggravated driving while intoxicated, DWI, reckless driving, and disobeying a police officer. Brandi Carlile says Dolly Parton took a risk and accepted her for being gay. Brandi honoring the icon on stage in Nashville Saturday night.

0: A song they sang together once. Dolly was laid to rest Friday at a private service in Nashville. Wayne Cabot, ABC News.
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4: Now, it's Red Eye Radio. Gary McNamara and Eric Hurley talk about everything from politics to social issues and news of the day. Whether you're up late or you're just starting your day, welcome to the show. 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
5: All across America, we are Red Eye Radio. He is Eric Hurley and I'm Gary McNamara. Good morning.
6: Hello.
5: Thank you for being here.
6: Thanks a lot.
5: All right. On the news over the weekend, Representative James Clyburn on Sunday called for the expansion of the Supreme Court's 9 justices to 13, calling that increase a pretty good number. Meet the Press host Kristen Welker asked Clyburn if he agreed with former Vice President Kamala Harris's request for court expansion in an interview. Yes, I do, the South Carolina Democrat said. I think we're in a position now that calls for some significant actions taken by the Congress. And we ought to expand, and 13 is a pretty good number. A baker's dozen, it would be a good number to have on the court.
6: No.
5: Nobody says why, though.
6: A good number? Why? Yeah.
5: Why is it a good number?
6: Yeah. But a nice, even baker's dozen.
5: Are they suggesting that they do it now and Trump expand it and Trump picks who's going to be on the Supreme Court over the next 2 years to expand it to 13, and the Democrats agree to that? Well, because if 13 is a good number, you're simply saying it's time to have more of a number. Why is it time to have more of a number?
6: Well, I just want to hear President Trump go, you know what? Maybe we should do that.

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1: Genuine, excuse me, rather than part of a campaign to undermine the administration and the credibility of the high court. This goes right to the 13, the 13 justices.
2: Mm-hmm.
1: They don't like the decisions. They can't argue the decisions constitutionally.
2: Right.
1: So what they want to do is they want to put in justices that will make law, not interpret it.
2: Right.
1: Because the state of legal reporting has reached a national embarrassment, a masterclass in fiction that rivals the reporting about Russia collusion and Joe Biden's undiminished capacity. The media's contribution to lawfare began in the earliest day of the first Trump term and has become only more brazen. The swings and misses are there for all to see every day, yet the formula is now so routine that nobody pushes back. Oh, we do.
2: Mm-hmm.
1: It works like this, and this is great. The administration takes an action that offends liberal sensibilities. Interest groups rush to litigate, sometimes with prepackaged lawsuits. The press quotes liberal law professors and the litigators themselves as to why the suits are worthy. A liberal judge issues an injunction, which is treated as further proof of the lawsuit's merits. The stories omit any critical analysis of standing, jurisdiction, merits, or precedent. We've said that. How many times have we said that?
2: Oh, my gosh.
1: We go through what we always do. We go, forget about what they say. Let's go through the legalities of it.
2: Yep.
1: When a higher court corrects the legal overreach, the media, rather than acknowledge that it got it wrong, insists the judges are in the tank for Mr. Trump. And then again, that's where you get to the we need to expand the Supreme Court. We need more justices.
2: Mm-hmm.
1: Consider the ballroom case. When the National Trust for Historic Preservation filed a lawsuit last December to halt the project, the press corps pushed the litigation as a slam dunk. The stories all led with the quote from the suit, presenting as fact, quote, no president is legally allowed to tear down portions of the White House without any review whatsoever, end of quote. The pieces cataloged the laws the administration had supposedly violated, and the claim that any building required the express authority of Congress. Critics hailed the early August ruling by the U.S. Court of Appeals to halt the project as evidence of the trust's legal firepower. But Justice John Roberts' order last Friday staying the injunction wasn't accompanied by an opinion and isn't a ruling on the merits, but any reporter with a half-sharp pencil might have reported the potentially fatal problems with the suit. These were nimbly outlined by Judge Naomi Rao, who dissented from the D.C. court's injunction. She argues the trust has no legal standing to bring the suit. It wasn't chartered to look after the White House, and it's one member who occasionally walks past the complex and expects to dislike the new structure can hardly claim damage or concrete injury.
2: Right.
1: Judge Rao also makes a persuasive case on the merits, noting that the trust's claim that the administration is acting in obvious excess of its powers is essentially a Hail Mary case, since at least one federal law authorizes the president to use funds for the care, maintenance, repair, alteration, and improvement of the executive residence.
2: Hmm.
1: The courts will decide the merits, but it's ludicrous that the country's ace legal reporters never provided the public even an inkling of these legal defects. It's much more fun, as numerous stories about last week's order did, to suggest slyly that the Chief Justice is doing a personal favor for the president.
2: Yeah.
1: He goes, this is the cynical game. Jerry-rigged reporting to give life to lawfare and to set false expectations, the better to smear legal grown-ups. How we were told over and over again that Mr. Trump's 2017 travel ban would never stand, that there was no such thing as presidential immunity, that the course of a president, that of course a president can't fire independent agency heads, that the administration

0: convictions, firings, the DEI rules, and immigration actions all offended the law. How do we know that this misreporting is intentional? The press corps is quite capable of providing good analysis about cases a president is actually poised to lose, as with his emergency tariffs and his executive order on birthright citizenship. I think they're wrong there, though. It would be easy to call the birthright citizenship, not the emergency tariffs. It would be easy to call any right-leaning lawyer to get a read on liberals' suits' faults or flaws, but that doesn't happen. Yeah, we go through it all the time. Look, I go back to the Dodds decision. I can't tell you.
1: Right.
0: Still today, I still meet people. Well, the Supreme Court saying you can't have an abortion. No, they didn't.
1: No.
0: You have no idea what you're talking about. You know, there are a bunch of fascists telling it. No. What they said is the original Supreme Court, if there's fascists, they didn't use the word, but if they were, if any court was out of order, it was that Supreme Court. Doesn't appear anywhere that you can have an abortion.
1: Right.
0: The Supreme Court did not say you can't have an abortion. They said it's not their call. They're not fascist. That's up to the legislature to decide that. Not a court of unelected judges. I won't say bureaucrats. That'd be the wrong term. Unelected justices that are supposed to interpret the law, not create law.
1: It's not up them to make this decision. Yeah. And, you know, and right after that, AOC, it was a day or two after that, AOC basically said, well, you know what? This is why we should take it up in Congress.
0: That was the point.
1: What the Supreme Court said.
0: Said, exactly. No.
1: She's railing against SCOTUS and their decision, saying, well, you know what? We'll do it. That's exactly what SCOTUS said.
0: That's what they said. Congress has to decide this, or states. It goes back to the states.
1: Yep.
0: They did not make any decision on abortion.
1: No.
0: They simply said, we live under a constitution. We are a republic. The people that make the laws are Congress. It's the opposite of fascism.
1: Yeah.
0: And there isn't one person who was upset about it that could answer my question or answer, you know, my questions and the statements that I made. Well, this is what they actually said. You can read it right here.
1: Right.
0: Well, I'll never forget the one woman I was talking to, and her husband was behind her. And as I'm going through it, he's behind her going like this, Eric.
1: Mm.
0: But without actually clapping his hands.
1: Yeah, would get him in trouble.
0: Yeah, he was clapping for me, and I'm like, oh, my gosh. And, yeah, so it was, you know, real. And so, you know, when you can win an argument so easily, it shows that the people you're arguing against actually don't have an argument.
1: Yeah, right.
0: They just don't like the way it's going.
1: Yep. It's, and, you know, and that's what it comes down to. It you know, and the media, they're not just, because this isn't coverage by the liberal activist media. Coverage is when you actually break down the ideas and say, okay, here's what's going on. Here's the challenge. Here's the debate. Here's what this side is saying. Here's what the other side is saying. Whether it's a legal challenge, whether it's a political debate, whatever it is. It's gotten so far past being biased. They're flat out activists. And they're shaping what they're doing is, their attempt is, to change hearts and minds in how they write and how they report and how they present any of their coverage. Because that's not true coverage when you're covering things up. That's covering, not coverage. And when you cover it up, because whether you admit, all right, let's, if you omit part of the statement, the Charlottesville lie that they carried for a long time, The liberal activist media carried the Russian hoax. They shaped it. Mm-hmm. They helped to build it. They're as culpable as anybody on the Russian hoax thing, including Hillary Clinton and the DNC and all of those actors who actually made it happen. If you're doing that and you're not finding the truth, and then when the truth comes out, going back saying this is what happened. You know, one thing about the Twitter files, you take three liberals to do the Twitter files, and that's what Elon Musk did, and they found the truth, and then they exposed what they found.
0: And now they are rejected by
1: exactly
0: the media.
1: Of
0: They're
1: course.
0: Viewed as outcasts.
1: Well, Barry Weiss is the enemy now.
0: Yeah.
1: So you when you look at all of that, that tells you just that alone, their attitude toward Barry Weiss. Why? Because they really thought they had control of the language and the conversation because of the control of social media. And it wasn't just Twitter. Twitter, by the way, the Twitter files thing helped with all of social media, because during that whole thing or shortly after things started coming out and being released, Zuckerberg then went on Rogan and talked about the whole laptop thing and what they came to them with in 2020. And all of that just basically became, you know, and of course, you get on TikTok, that's owned by the Chinese, so we don't even have to talk about it. I don't want to see the TikTok files. This is so, so, you know, you look at how the media then turned it around on Barry Weiss. And what did Barry Weiss do? Tell me what she did. The crime she committed. Tell me what that is. She didn't carry the water. That's what it is. She didn't do her job as a liberal. It's not.
0: She decided that.
1: Reporting.
0: She decided, I'm going to. We're reporters.
1: Yeah, we're going to journalism.
0: We're not political activists.
1: Right.
0: And what you see here, what Kimberly Strassel points out, is what you and I talked about.
1: Mm-hmm.
0: This is political activism.
1: Yes.
0: And it starts by setting a premise that's wrong, incorrect legally, as truthful, and going from that point on.
1: Right.
0: And when it's torn apart and when you have no more defense, you just move on to the next thing.
1: Right. Right.
0: You don't feel any shame for getting it wrong all the time.
1: Yeah.
0: You simply move on to the next inaccurate report about whatever legal case you're looking into next. You just keep going and going and going and going.
1: Yeah.
0: And it's not that hard to figure out the Constitution. It's not that hard. The Constitution was not made. We used to get it all. You guys aren't justices. How do you know? Because we understand law.
1: Right.
0: We understand the Constitution.
1: Yep.
0: You don't need to be a judge to understand the Constitution and to understand law.
1: It's never been difficult. You just have to pay attention.
0: We are Red Eye Radio.
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10: Oh.
0: We are Red Eye Radio. He's Herk Harley, and I'm Gary McNamara. Looking at other news from the weekend, Abdul El-Sayed apologizes for comments about a Michigan synagogue attack. The Democratic nominee for U.S. Senate Michigan apologized to the state's Jewish Democratic Caucus on Saturday for comments he made after an attack on a synagogue in March, which he tied to Israel's action in the Middle East. My comments may have been misconstrued to justify something I did not mean to justify. Yeah, that's it.
1: Yeah, okay.
0: As I had told reporters after he addressed the caucus at the Michigan Democratic Nomination Convention in Lansing, Michigan, to anyone who feels like my comments might have been hurtful, I'm really sorry. That was not my intention. Of course it was.
1: Yes.
0: Because El-Sayed's apology was his latest attempt to unify Democrats after a bitter primary where he defeated U.S. Representative Haley Stevens. He's eager to push past a series of controversies, including allegations of anti-Semitism, including his association with controversial commentator Hassan Piker. By the way, I see the headline over the weekend. The Piker said, wait a minute. I didn't go to him. He came to me.
1: Oh.
0: Because he came. I'll find the story.
1: All right.
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7: 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Big headlines don't stop in Washington. 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
0: And he's Eric Cronin. I'm Gary McNamara. Welcome and good morning. Thanks so much for being here. Yeah, I was. We were talking about Abdul El-Sayed in Michigan, and his apology was the latest attempt to unify Democrats after a bitter primary. He's eager to push past the serious controversies involving allegations of anti-Semitism, including his association with controversial commentator Hassan Piker. And then this story came out over the weekend, Eric. Hassan Piker said the Democratic Michigan U.S. Senate candidate Abdul El-Sayed asked him to stump for his campaign, not the other way around. During an interview Friday following an intense backlash the Democratic politician has faced for appearing with him, Piker spoke to Semaphore columnist David Weigel about the backlash he's received from Democrats since appearing on the campaign trail with El-Sayed, which he claimed was El-Sayed's idea, not his. He asked me to stump for him, and I had not considered that ever before, Piker said. I'd never really delivered a speech like that before.
1: Right, yeah.
13: He made me do it.
0: Well, no, that's because El-Sayed's trying to make the case that, you know, it was Piker's idea.
1: Yeah.
0: To speak, and Piker's going, no, he wanted me to speak for him,
1: right?
0: Which, by the way,
1: yeah, it's like two kids going, oh,
0: but he actually does have a point, because if I'm running a campaign, you don't appear there without my permission. If yeah. I'm against what you believe, I'm going to go, no, you can't speak for me, you can't campaign with me. So the campaign, so I tend to believe that. He's got El-Sayed's trying to make it sound like, it just happened to he wanted to campaign with me. No.
1: Mm-hmm.
0: You wanted me to campaign with you. I just love it. I just think that's this, by the way, this had come out. I'm reading an article from the Post Millennial, but they're quoting the New York Times. Mayor Mondani's planned expansion of free childcare for 2-year-olds is running into serious problems just days before the program is set to launch, with providers saying delayed city payments are leaving them unable to cover basic startup costs. The program scheduled begins September 10th, but some daycare operators say they still have not received the funding needed for teachers, classroom supplies, and furniture. Several have warned parents that their centers may not be able to open if the money does not arrive soon, reports the New York Times.
1: Mm-hmm.
0: The delays have also affected city-backed bridge loans intended to help providers cover expenses while waiting for their contracts to be processed. Some providers say they have turned to personal loans, family members, and their own savings to keep their businesses running. Yes, they have a two-decade program, but they didn't set up the infrastructure to make it work, said one woman who operates four Bronx daycare centers, preparing to offer four of these classes. She said her centers have monthly expenses exceeding $320,000. She took out a personal loan and a reverse mortgage on her home to cover employee wages, utilities, and insurance. I had no choice. She said, adding that this has been the most stressful period in her 43 years of running daycares. So there you go. Meanwhile, not much I can say. I was reading from the Wall Street Journal on this editorial page, and even they say, and they're quoting the research done by their news division,
1: mm-hmm.
0: and still saying, we don't still know a lot about this yet. But the whole Trump Venezuela oil thing.
1: Yeah.
0: Wow.
1: Yeah. Where's this going?
0: Wow. I mean, it's just. Did you hear the? It's like, well, how do we get equity penny warrants, which means this private company in this private oil company in Venezuela that has very close ties to the unelected president is going to give the Pentagon, because the Pentagon apparently is going to own or run this. Nobody's really sure, because everybody's going, is this even legal?
1: Wow.
0: Is this even legal?
1: Yeah.
0: Basically, you get the shares for pennies or for nothing. So you're just giving up equity in your oil company to sell at market prices. And the whole point is, the first point would be, and again, we're going from the Wall Street Journal editorial page, which is saying a lot of this is not unknown, but this is a reporting from our, you know, news division,
1: mm-hmm.
0: which... They have problems back and forth with each other.
1: Yeah.
0: One's more liberal, one's more conservative.
1: Mm-hmm.
0: But they just went, we have no idea how this works or whether it's legal or not. And they go, what is the Pentagon going to be running in, you know, basically oil transfers for? Why is the Pentagon going to be dealing with a foreign government when it comes to oil?
1: All right.
0: And by the way, you've heard, you saw the influencers, which are, you know, the cheerleaders going, sis, boom, rah, rah, rah. I haven't heard a word from any Republican, not one on this.
1: So one legitimate answer could be that, and we won't hear it because you're not going to talk about it. And who knows, maybe, I don't know, maybe it came up in the conversation with CIA Director Ratcliffe and his trip to Russia. But the relationship between Russia and Venezuela, essentially, if the U.S. can control more of that oil out of Venezuela instead of it going to China or Russia, then you have a national security interest. I haven't seen that, and I don't think we'll hear that if that's the case. But then again, with this president, he might just come out and blurt it out and say, hey, this is why we're doing this. But if that's why you're doing it, and this is the plan, basically, you want to control that oil so it doesn't benefit China or Russia and cuts them off significantly, then that needs to be promoted. If that's the case.
0: Well, what are you getting for nothing? Why are you getting equity? Why is the Pentagon's going to be doing the investment,
1: mm-hmm.
0: as far as the sources say,
1: right?
0: Which means the Pentagon is going to own, what, 35% of the oil, whatever it is, 35, I've seen 35, 55, whatever, 35% stake.
1: Mm-hmm.
0: The Pentagon will own 35% of that particular stake. I have no idea what the law says on this. Everybody's looking at this, shaking their heads.
1: Well, yeah, that's the ownership. Control of the flow of it is one thing, which, by the way, would have to be negotiated with Venezuela. Even that would have to be negotiated. But then you get into ownership, then the question is, because the U.S. basically would own, our government would own that chunk, whatever it is, 35 or higher percent. I don't know the precedent for this. I really don't. In exchange for what?
0: Right. What do they want? No elections? Because you're technically dealing with a dictator and a Venezuelan oligarch.
1: Yes.
0: Who is close to the dictator.
1: Well, you know, one of the reasons, if you think about after the capture of Maduro, leaving his right-hand person in place made sense after a series of meetings because they realized she was close to, again, the energy infrastructure, which needed to be controlled. So she knew basically how everything ran, and you needed to keep her, because she knew the lay of the land in that regard. She needs to stay in power. And the opposition leader then was kind of pushed aside. And it may have sounded at the time like, oh my gosh, what's going on? But that's how it went down. And we learned that after the fact. And so I don't, again, ownership, and for how long? And what is the deal? What does the agreement look like? Because we have to talk about agreements between two nations, regardless of who's leading that other nation.
0: And according to reports, this is not oil being sold to the United States at market prices.
1: Right.
0: It's cost, ownership, which then competes with American oil companies.
1: Yes.
0: And my first thought was, my God, you're saying we need to produce everything here in the United States. Well, we could drastically expand what we do here in the United States oil production. And you're saying, no, we should be making some kind of deal.
1: Okay. So
0: with an unelected president, that's why I said dictator, mm-hmm. and an oligarch very close to that dictator to sell at cost to compete on the world oil market, which includes American oil companies. He's promoting that the America First is low prices. Well, then if you believe America First is low prices, then get rid of all the tariffs and have low prices and trade with the rest of the world.
1: Right.
0: Or he is so inconsistent when it comes to making sense on economics.
1: Well, and that's the thing. If this really is about Russia, this is where, because the Pentagon controlling this is what really sets off that flag. Because right after, again, the capture of Maduro, we were choking Russia out in their relationship when it comes to oil with Venezuela. And that had a real effect. But if the long-term game here is to, okay, we get this wholesale, then we can decide, Russia, you get back in line.
0: That's not what they're saying.
1: Exactly what I just said a minute ago.
0: Yeah,
1: if you're doing this, you're going to have to promote it this way.
0: He's talking prices.
1: Mm-hmm.
0: This will lower the price.
1: Sure.
0: Now, it's not going to lower it before, you know.
1: But the Pentagon is controlling it. So this is, again, this isn't, you know, I'm sure Bessent will have something to say and have an opinion on it, but it's not the Treasury controlling this. It's the Pentagon.
0: Yeah.
1: And while all trade is related directly to national defense,
0: What does the United States have to pay to get this?
1: What are we giving Venezuela?
0: Yeah.
1: What are we offering? Not to take you out? Not to take you out of power,
0: which means no elections.
1: Yeah.
0: That's not going to go over.
1: But that agreement has to be known, by the way, by the people. If our government is taking ownership of something, and we have this agreement that's going to be in place with Venezuela, the American people have to know what that is.
0: And again, there's so much we don't know about it,
1: though. Right.
0: There's so much we don't know.
1: You know, so. But the Pentagon thing is the whole red flag for me. Because you can make the case and maybe sell it to the American people. And also, I don't know about domestic producers. They're still not going to be happy about it. But if you're talking about that and then saying, hey, we can control if we don't want any to go to Russia, we don't want to sell any to Russia or China or whatever, we can, you know, we cannot do that. And then we can keep prices low here. Maybe it's a combination of both. But if that is the case, because that's it. My number one question is, not what Venezuela's getting. I want to know why the Pentagon is controlling it.
0: And the other point is, does this mean then, because remember, it's still a world oil market.
1: Mm-hmm.
0: So we don't buy from Canada anymore. Saw Trump over the weekend. I don't want anything from Canada. So does Canada's oil go to China?
1: No.
0: And it's simply, it's all world market production.
1: Oh, yeah.
0: We are Red Eye Radio.
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19: It's Dan Mandis. Later this morning at 5, it's Nashville's Morning News. 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
0: We're Red Eye Radio, and he is Eric Carlin. I'm Gary McNamara. I was reading from Forbes, and the thing is, this is not going to be an immediate deal, as we all know. This isn't going to lower oil prices today, tomorrow, next week, next month, next year, before the election, whatever. This is, from what I've been reading, 7 to 10 years before any of this is actually extracted, because these aren't operating oil fields at the moment.
1: Right.
0: These are from what we're told, what I forgot what the name that they're calling them, the official technical name of it, but... this is
1: reserves, basically.
0: Yeah, these are reserves, right?
1: Yeah, they're in the ground. It hasn't.
0: Brownfields, I think that's what they call them.
1: Right, and you can't, and so all of that has to. They have
0: green
1: to go in.
0: Fields,
1: It's a ton of work, research, and then development, basically. Or there's a different term. It's
0: and
1: not
0: massive
1: research,
0: massive investment.
1: Yeah.
0: And as was pointed out, you're still going to need, there is no investment in it. They're still looking for the investment, which would have to come, because the United States isn't going to invest. We're going to have equity.
1: No, it's private sector that has to go in and do it.
0: And they're like, if you do it, then you have to deal with the oligarch, whoever's president of the United States at that point when that happens.
1: And the private
0: and
1: sector
0: whoever's the president.
1: The private sector has operated in Venezuela before with oil. So, you know, the question is, again, are they willing to go do that? They stopped for a reason. Are they willing to go do it now?

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10: From ABC News, I'm Wayne Cabot. The U.S. has struck Iranian rocket launchers in the Strait of Hormuz, and Iran is retaliating, firing missiles at U.S. bases in Jordan. ABC's Stephen Portnoy on the renewed fighting.
11: Sunday's U.S. strike, the first since July 29th, coming just days after the war crossed the six-month mark. President Trump has said oil is transiting safely.
12: Millions and millions of barrels of oil are coming out of the strait every day.
11: And the Pentagon insists international shipping routes in the strait have been cleared of sea mines.
10: Trump posting an AI video with the caption, Karg Island being blown to smithereens. International crude back up to 90. Officials in the Grand Canyon fear more than a dozen people are missing after a wall of water came raging through Saturday. Late Sunday, recovery crews found the body of a 46-year-old man.
13: Torrential rain weaving through the canyon Saturday afternoon, washing away trails, sweeping away bridges. What appears to be a cabin can be seen floating away.
14: That's a bunkhouse there?
10: That's ABC's Danny Beckstrom. Google has updated its maps, renaming Lake Ontario Lake America for U.S. users. The change coming days after President Trump's executive order in his trade war with Canada. Google says people using maps in the U.S. will be seeing Lake America, but those in Canada we'll continue to see Lake Ontario, and those outside the U.S. and Canada will see both names. On the weekend, Dolly Parton was laid to rest.
15: Do we have time for one more Dolly song?
10: Brandi Carlile had the audience in tears at Nashville's Bridgestone Theater.
14: And I only ever sang this song one time, and it was with Dolly.
10: Brandi singing it alone this time. As a Dolly photo montage played behind her in Nashville. 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
10: The remnants of Tropical Storm Dolly could drench the Caribbean and maybe South Florida this week. Baby goats with rabies at a mobile petting zoo in Iredell County, North Carolina. The state health department saying anybody who had contact with them at the petting zoo in the last month may be exposed. Zoo owner Misty Love has an idea how this happened.
17: It was a skunk that must have, it went through the holes. We don't know. And it's devastating.
10: She wants visitors to get the rabies vaccine, which works even after infection. FDNY firefighter James McConville was off duty on his morning run when he saw black smoke coming from a neighbor's house. Wearing only a T-shirt and his jogging shorts, he went in, rescued a man with no pulse, did CPR, got him breathing, then ran back in the flames to see if anybody else was in there. Riding the Tilt-A-Whirl at the Minnesota State Fair 100 years after the dizzying ride debuted, Molly and Riley know exactly how to do it.
18: We were really leaning into the turns. You have a little control on how much
19: way
18: you
19: turns,
18: go.
19: Yeah, how many times you turn. So we were really leaning into it and making sure that we got the full experience.
18: Yeah, we got some good butterflies.
19: Yeah.
10: Good butterflies, huh? Too many butterflies, and, well, it's more like the Tilt-A-Hurl. I'm Wayne Cabot, ABC News.
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0: Now, it's Red Eye Radio. Gary McNamara and Eric Harley talk about everything from politics to social issues and news of the day. Whether you're up late or you're just starting your day, welcome to the show. From the Relief Factor Studios, this is Red Eye Radio.
1: all across America. We are Red Eye Radio. He is Eric Harley, and I'm Gary McNamara.
2: Hi.
1: We're just getting started.
2: We are just getting started.
1: Deep Boys guy said that. If you're just getting started,
2: we are just getting started. We are just getting started.
1: Wow.
2: It's true.
1: Welcome to the last day of August.
2: It is. This is your last chance to get out there in August the right way. So do it. I don't know what that means, but you got an extra day to do it. We don't have many months with 31 days. Actually, we have several. But get out there and do it.
1: 30 days has September, April, June, and November. All the rest have 31 except poor February that only has 28 or 29 days, I remember, from first grade. That's the only thing that I got from grammar school.
2: I have a phone with a calendar. After that happened, I have a calculator. Uh-huh. I have, and then if neither of those work,
1: oh,
2: I to my car, I've got Android Auto. I just installed a new head unit in my truck and upgraded. And I can go, hey, Google, how many days are in the month of August? And it will answer me.
1: I saw that, by the way. You just reminded me of the flock camera debate that continued over the weekend.
2: Oh, yes, yes.
1: I mean, that's starting just to slowly just was, you know, it was simmering and then kept getting bigger.
2: Yeah.
1: And it was interesting because it was, you know, Cam Higbee. I remember Cam Higbee. Remember the riots in California?
2: Yeah.
1: He was the
2: guy
1: that was covering them all the time.
2: Yeah. Yeah. Yeah.
1: Well, he's, you know, a proponent of flock cameras.
2: Right.
1: And he posted that, look at, you know, we had said the other day, look at the IRS gets from you. I mean, the IRS, it's like, what information can you get? And he was trying to make the argument, well, look at your cell phone gets from you. Mm. And it was pointed out, he did this on X, and it was pointed out by, you know, the people that read it, community, notes. That, yeah, but everything is voluntary on your phone.
2: Yes.
1: You can cut it out. But what I saw was the most interesting thing. It was somebody in law enforcement that said this. And it relates to the story that I told, I think it was last week.
2: Mm.
1: And that's, if you don't have flock cameras and something happens with the make of car,

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1: You know, either you get the license plate there or the police eventually come to your house. Even if it's not you who did it, the police are going to come to your house and they're going to ask you questions. So one way or another, your privacy is going to get invaded. But it was made, and we made the point earlier, it is not unconstitutional under current precedent to do what they did, to have flock cameras. You may think it should be, but under precedent, when you look at the DUI roadblock, as we said, the Supreme Court decision on that, where you had people like Thomas and one of them was Ford, and then Scalia also said it.
2: Right.
1: Scalia also said it back then. He goes, you're out in public. There is no privacy on the outside of your vehicle.
2: Right.
1: It doesn't exist.
2: Right. Yeah.
1: You may want it, and you can see, as we said, what's going to stop it is the same thing that stopped, you know, red light cameras, and that would be public going, we just don't want it.
2: Well, and you know, it's not like the government is putting a camera outside your window of your home, pointing in, and then forcing you to keep the blinds open. That's Amazon that does that. Well, no, it's the thing is that when you talk about sharing public roads, this is the question is with the flock cameras is the potential for abuse.
1: Or the abuse that's happened already.
2: That's happened already, using it to,
1: right,
2: you know, follow an ex or trace, you know, whatever. I mean, there's been a couple of cases that really stood out. And then also track behavior and determine without a warrant, saying, okay, we're going to, like when they did the NSA files and
1: right,
2: they rounded up everybody's phone records, and it was like, well, they didn't hear any conversations. They didn't tape any calls. They didn't do any of that, but they can determine a pattern of behavior. Well, John went and saw his therapist. Then he went to the pharmacy, or called the pharmacy. He called his therapist. Then he called the pharmacy. And then he called the gun range to book. He called the gun range. We don't know what he did. But he called a gun store and then called the gun range. And all this happened in one afternoon. All right. And then you start setting up this precedent for trying to establish behavior. And, you know, this is one thing that we talked about with the Patriot Act. This is very different from the Patriot Act, except the one similarity is, again, the potential for abuse and tracking any given person. My great concern has always been with AI, not just what the bad guys can do. That's a given, right? The bad guys are always working on however they can get to you. You know, they put fake card swipes at the pump and then get your credit card information, and you don't even recognize that you just use your card at the pump, and they just got every bit of information off it. They're going to clone your card, and by the morning they're going to use it. Well, the bigger concern for me, the great concern, is other nations' leadership, but our own nation included, and the government deciding they want to start building patterns of behavior through AI, and AI deciding that it's going to break out of its sandbox and that its job is, you know, we get 5 years down the road, is to use these flock cameras to determine patterns of behavior, mm-hmm, and then report those patterns of behavior as suspicious. And that's where things really get hairy. That's where things really get concerning.
1: Something, though, we've talked for, 3-4 years, and it's supposed to be coming out.

0: in the next year was the inside cameras in your car.
1: Yeah.
0: Looking to see if you're tired or intoxicated.
1: Right.
0: That will shut down your vehicle.
1: Right. Those are supposed to be, as far as we know, mandatory for the cars coming up next year.
0: I don't think they've come up with a system, though. But you and I've talked about it for the longest time. Other concern, not a bleep from the public, nothing.
1: Right.
0: Does the public not pay attention to any of this until the systems are actually working?
1: Yeah. No, that's, yes, the answer is yes, that's how they behave.
0: Because
1: they absolutely set it aside until someone gets a ticket or in this case, their car would shut down, would not operate. The car would be disabled. Now, we can have a debate about, you know, Louise or Karen. Yeah, Karen. Wow. She's always texting on her way to work. So she's looking down a lot. Her head's going down a lot. That's one of the measurements for being too tired, is your eyes or your head looking downward. They actually, for truck drivers back in the day, I don't know if the company still exists, but you could get this thing that basically would hook on your ear, like an earbud. And then if your head tilted down too often, it would set an alarm off. Now, you had to choose to use that, and it didn't report to anything. It just set off a noise to keep you awake. And now, truck drivers use our radio program for noise.
0: Okay.
1: Because that's pretty much all it is.
0: But when you look at the fact that the public is furious about cameras outside the vehicle, but inside the vehicle...
1: Nobody says a word. No, it's a great point.
0: No, nobody has said a word about it. In fact...
1: It's still, as far as we know, on the way.
0: And Congress passed it.
1: Yeah.
0: Congress passed it, and the Republicans tried to rescind it. The Republicans couldn't get enough vote to rescind cameras inside your car.
1: Right.
0: But outside the car, the whole nation is going ape manure.
1: Yes. Yes.
0: I mean, it's just, I find it humorous, and so I have to ask the question. Does the public not pay attention to anything?
1: No, they don't until it starts.
0: Except, can you believe that cornerback on the team that was going to be the fifth cornerback was cut, and they kept the guy who's going to be the seventh, and he's in there, and there's this passion and anger and fury? And it's like,
1: NFL season started, didn't it?
0: Yeah, well, the cuts were all yesterday. Yeah. I just used that because I was going through social media, and people are like furious about stuff, and I'm like, my God, the things that matter, people don't care about until it's already there. And then they go, how did this happen? Because you weren't paying attention. Why do you think that the socialists are grabbing a hold and doing well in the polls? Because the damn public's going, what's going on with my favorite sports today?
1: Yeah, until they get...
0: It's a bigger news item that the Buffalo Bills in their new stadium have to replace the damn natural turf.
1: Oh, yeah.
0: I went to the New York Times. It was the lead article online. It's grass in a damn football stadium.
1: Yeah.
0: All right, I'm going to calm down a little bit here.
1: Yeah, but that's until people lose something, until you take it away... They don't pay attention.
0: Yeah. They don't pay attention. I mean, there it is. It's been out. And you and I have been, it's what, at least 3 years?
1: At least
0: 3 years we've been talking about the cameras inside a vehicle.
1: Right.
0: And we're like, nobody seems to care. Congress can't, the Republicans can't even sit there and go, no, sorry, we can't have that. And they're like, well, you know, there'll be plenty of information. We're like, talk about information that could be used to set a pattern that could destroy your life based on you being tired and not drunk.
1: Right.
0: You know, who knows? I mean, what would be the next thing once they have them in the cars? Your car is stopped. Does it inform the police that there's a car on the side of the road?
1: Right.
0: You know, where does it go from, you know, where does it go from that point?
1: And again, my great concern is that you have AI integrated. And when you have AI integrated and the government has, well, if the government has ownership in AI, why would the government want ownership in AI? The first answer you'll get is, well, national defense. Mm-hmm. Okay. We talked about this. Remember how many conservatives with the NSA phone records were totally on board for it, defending it fully. Mm-hmm. And when you look at ownership in AI and the government giving its rubber stamp, I understand national defense is a given. But the other side of that, the side that we don't see until maybe it's too late, how many years did the Obama administration violate people's rights until October of 2016? This was at the end of Obama's second term. The lawyers for the White House, for the administration, go to the FISA courts and say, we know you told us to go back. We know this because John Solomon was part of putting that out back when he was with Circa News.
2: Was it 2012 that they were told, or 2011 or 2010?
1: I don't know how far back it goes. Yeah, I think it was 2011, but it was the Obama administration.
0: Oh, yeah, it was. Yeah.
1: So it went back several years. It was one of those two, 2011 or 2012, which, by the way, is when Robert Mueller, who was assigned special counsel, just months later after that, you know, the following summer in 2017, for the whole Russian hoax, and 2011, and in that era, that's when he was the FBI director. So you look at all this,
0: no one was held accountable.
1: No one was.
0: Oh, sorry, we haven't followed it for the last 3, 4, 5 years.
1: And John Solomon and at Circa News wrote about that and brought the documents, of course, after the case. It was in March of 2017, I believe, when he was with Circa News, and they posted the article. And they talked about how they were basically, it was like this mea culpa to the FISA court, to the FISA judge. Hey, we know you told us to stop years ago violating people's rights, but we didn't. And we asked the question, what in the world are they talking about specifically? How many times did that happen? How long did that go on? Then you look at the Twitter files. My gosh, if we hadn't learned about the Twitter files, this wasn't just about free speech on the internet, because Twitter can take whatever they want down. It's their real estate, except for when the government gets involved and says, we want that speech squashed. And then they basically set up a field office at the Twitter headquarters, and the FBI is telling not only Twitter, but all of social media what to post and what not to post. These things happened.
0: And then COVID.
1: Yes.
0: And then Hillary Clinton and the DNC mm-hmm. setting up Trump with Russia collusion.
1: Right.
0: With campaign money.
1: Right. Which goes back to, you know, 2016. Yeah. My gosh. Yeah.
0: You go back to all this and you're like, we should trust the government.
1: Right.
0: With now getting even more into our lives.
1: Right.
0: Why?
1: Why?
0: We are Red Eye Radio.
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0: We are Red Eye Radio. He is Eric Carney, and I'm Gary McNamara. Yeah, so that's what I was wondering over the weekend when I saw all the flock camera debates and everything else. And I understand it. I understand the complete debates on it. And like anything, we welcome all debate.
1: Sure.
0: But it was just that what popped into my mind was the surveillance camera and body sensors that will be required to be in all new cars by 2027. In fact, I finally found, I just did it now, found an article on it, one of the latest articles that was written in late April on it. I'm amazed that this thing hardly has any stories. It's something that you and I have followed for 3 years. And with the flock camera things, I'm just, I'm just blown away by how everybody is outraged about cameras outside of your vehicles, but not a peep on cameras inside your vehicles.
1: Well, the people that are taking 100 selfies a day are really, really peeved about the government taking one picture.
0: We'll get to that coming up.
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1: So, yeah, over the weekend, everyone talking about flock cameras. I mean, it just keeps building and building and building. And it was some tremendous discussions on X over the weekend on this, the constitutionality of flock cameras. And as we said, from what we know, from what the precedent is set, and we're talking about the right. You know, you're talking about Thomas, you're talking about Scalia, the late Justice Scalia,
16: mm-hmm.
1: when it came to, you know, DUI roadblocks and things like that, viewed them as being constitutional, especially Scalia was a part of that one. Thomas was not a part of that decision back in the late 80s. He was part of another decision, I think it was in the 90s, that related to that. And so we looked at it and we said, looking at the precedent, flock cameras don't seem to be unconstitutional, but neither were the red light cameras.
16: Mm-hmm.
1: They weren't unconstitutional. People just didn't want them. They threw a fit about them. And we said that probably is what's going to stop them. Well, we've been talking about this for at least 3 years. Whenever the legislation was considered and passed, Democrats were in power. Republicans have tried to get rid of this and they can't.
16: Mm-hmm. Yeah.
1: This might be the time, if you're going to approach Congress to stop something like this, you use the flock camera debate.
16: Yeah, right. Yeah.
1: As your ammunition.
16: Yeah, right.
1: Surveillance cameras, Yahoo Autos had this back in April. Surveillance cameras will be required in all new cars by 2027. Federal mandate requires surveillance in all new U.S. cars inside the cars. This is not flock cameras.
16: Mm-hmm.
1: These are face cameras by 2027. Buying a new car in a few years just won't be about horsepower or fuel economy. By 2027, every new vehicle in the U.S. is expected to come with built-in cameras and sensors that monitor your alertness and in some cases can stop you from driving if the system believes that you are impaired, not necessarily from drugs, but just tired.
16: In any way.
1: In any way.
0: This comes from the federal push tied to impaired driving prevention. Instead of waiting for bad decisions, your car steps in before anything happens. There are infrared cameras that are tracking your eye movement and your head movement, and sensors looking for signs of fatigue or intoxication. AI is also used in the mix, evaluating whether you are fit to drive. No form of breathalyzer or test is involved here. It's just the car deciding. And if the system flags something off, like drowsiness or signs of alcohol impairment, it can prevent the car from starting or limit functionality.
16: By the way, there are a number of things that set off the and I don't know how proprietary the technology will become with each automaker. But there will be standards, obviously, because this is a mandate. If this is a mandate by the government, then there's going to have to be some minimum standards. But what you should know is with similar devices, where if it's a commercial vehicle and let's say the owner, the company that owns the vehicle, wants to monitor the driver inside the cab of that vehicle, trucks or vans or whatever it might be, when they monitor for alertness or drowsiness, they monitor for, it starts with how often you blink. But also, you could have severe allergies that have you, like my eyes. One night I got pulled over. This is when we were in the old place in Arlington. I got pulled over in my own neighborhood, just a few blocks from my house. Officer goes, "Been drinking tonight?" I said, "No, I just woke up." And he goes, "Oh, that's why your eyes are red." I said, "Yeah." I said, "I work nights." I said, "I'm on my way to work." And he gave me a warning. I wasn't speeding. I don't know what happened. I can't remember. I don't know if I didn't use a signal or something in turning. I can't remember. I don't know what the primary was. But it was also a Sunday night, and it was football season. So I don't know if he thought I was coming from someplace, you know, somebody's house maybe, and I'd been drinking. But there are things that your eyes will do, that your head will do when you're tired, but also in today's world, you're looking around the car. You're looking down at your screen. You're looking at your GPS. Your eyes are moving all the time. They should be on the road. But there are many distractions within the modern car. And now we're adding one more. And if they don't get this repealed, we're looking at 27 models here in a couple of months. Have the 27 models hit lots yet? I don't think so. I got to double check that. But if the mandate is still in place, if this ever does come to fruition, if it is coming out, if it's still in place, then we're looking at a situation where the technology is without a doubt at some level going to be flawed, certainly in the first couple of years of implementation.
0: Okay, here we go. Consumer Reports did something on this in June.
16: Mm-hmm.
0: All right.
16: Okay.
0: Now what they're saying is there's no kill switch, but then a paragraph later says there's a kill switch. The bottom line is that 2027 model car, your cars are not going to have any mandatory technology that can determine if you're intoxicated, and there's no such thing as a government-controlled kill switch. Okay.
16: Okay.
0: Said Emily Thomas. Nobody has said that, by the way.
16: Nobody's making that case. It would have to be built into the car.
0: Right. Now, we've been talking about this. We said 3 years. We've been talking about this. This was signed into law, passed in the infrastructure bill in 2021. So we've been talking about this for 5 years.
16: Yeah.
0: The Halt Drunk Driver Act, signed into law in 2021, does direct federal regulators to require the installation of passive and effective drunk driving detection systems in new vehicles that can prevent or limit vehicle operation if an impairment is detected. So they're saying listen to what they read here. The bottom line is that the 2027 model year cars are not going to have any mandatory technology that can determine if you're intoxicated, and there's no such thing as a government-controlled kill switch. Well, there is.
16: Yeah. If it's government mandated, if it's a kill switch, it doesn't matter if the car itself is turning it off or if the government has to tell it to turn it off, which, by the way, is not what anybody ever, I don't know anybody ever that argued that. It was the mandate that put this entire technology into the cars. That's where the government comes in.
2: Yeah, I mean, I don't even know. It's almost they're using a straw argument there.
16: Yeah.
2: However, as of 2026, this is of June, the National Highway Traffic Safety Administration has yet to create a standard or issue a final rule for this technology and has told Congress that there is no commercially available driver alcohol impairment detection system that meets the requirement by law and is ready to be installed in cars.
16: Well, because, first of all, if you're an OEM, if you're an engineer at the OEMs, there is technology. You know, they've got breathalyzers and stuff that you have to hook up before, you know, if you've got a history of DUIs or something, and depends on which state you live in. The technology does exist to monitor. But the problem would be
2: accuracy.
16: Well, accuracy, and the OEMs also have to do the handshake. They've got to be compliant. But on the other side of it, they got to sell cars. Who in their right mind would buy a car with this technology in it?
2: While Congress can create a law telling the National Highway Traffic Administration to make sure cars have a feature by a certain date, the feature typically is not required until they actually issue the final rule. We know about that. Some cars have already have direct driver monitoring systems that use infrared cameras and head and or eye tracking technology that require drivers to keep their eyes on the road while active driving assistance systems are steering, accelerating, and braking. DDMS is now mandatory in new vehicles sold in Europe, but not yet in the United States. Recent concerns about vehicle privacy have drivers rightfully concerned about data collection. So there it goes. We believe driver retention technology can help save lives and be deployed in a privacy protective manner, said Justin Brookman, director of privacy and technology policy at Consumer Reports. Well, no wonder they're using the strong argument. They're for it.
16: Yeah.
2: They're using that strong argument that, you know, because I read this, I go, what are they talking about? We've been clear what was in the system, and it's been cleared, you know, what the system. You know, the system that they're talking about is created to do. There is no, from what we know, and we asked this question, are you going to need a breathalyzer? Will everybody have to blow into it? Otherwise, it won't be accurate. And if you don't have that, how can you put it in? And would you ever have a final ruling if you didn't do that?
16: Right.
2: But it would have infrared cameras that would have head and eye tracking technology.
16: Yeah.
2: And it's been mandated to shut down the vehicle if the technology feels whatever it feels, whatever that degree is, and I don't know what it is. If you don't have a breathalyzer in there, you can't be fully accurate.
16: Right.
2: But we just brought it up because of the everyone freaking out over the flock cameras and nobody even talking about the fact of, well, you want an invasion of privacy. My God. Inside your car.
16: Yeah.
2: Regular cameras, infrared cameras, eye tracking technology, AI, trying to see if you're too tired, figuring how many times you're blinking, what your pupils are doing. And people are freaking out about cameras looking at license plates.
16: Well, and on top of that, I'm not big on convertibles. You know, like on a highway. You know, if you're driving through the mountains or something, all right, that's fine. But you're driving down the highway, wind's blowing, you know, and you've got a convertible. and the wind is, you know, obviously doing its job, and you're just, your eyes are blinking and blinking and blinking, your head's moving and everything else. You know, there's a lot of stuff, there's a lot of movements or behavior that they can get wrong with this kind of technology. I think that's probably what the OEMs are against, or up against, is finding technology that will actually be accurate and do what the mandate says it has to do without getting it wrong.
2: Because if it has a 1% error,
16: yeah,
2: it's millions of vehicles a year that are stopped.
16: Yep.
2: We are Red Eye Radio.
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2: We are Red Eye Radio. He is Eric Carly, and I'm Gary McNamara. So, if the technology, and again, they don't have the technology yet. And by the way, the reason you and I were talking about this in 2021 is this was supposed to be settled by 2024. It's been extended another 3 years because they can't get the technology of the cameras to be accurate to even get to 99%. Mm-hmm. And let's say it was 99%. How many mistakes, how many people would have their cars stopped every year? 2 billion trips.
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16: right.
2: with the technology in the United States alone.
16: Right.
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5: From ABC News. I'm Sherry Preston. Flash floods ripping through the Grand Canyon.
6: When they were yelling, run.
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5: Erica Viola and her husband, some of the lucky ones who made it out. 14 people are still missing. One has died. Here's ABC's Lana Moise.
10: The force of the water carrying tree stumps, debris, and part of a structure downstream. Officials say the search continues for those still unaccounted for.
11: The National Park Service is warning even more thunderstorms and heavy rain are possible through Monday, which could lead to more flash flooding and the risk of rockfall.
5: The death toll in the flash flooding in the mountains along the border between Nepal and China, now over 900 people, but the number of missing now nearly 4,800. For the first time in weeks, the U.S. launching a new attack on Iran.
1: A U.S. official telling ABC News the military fired at Iranian Revolutionary Guard forces on an island in the Strait of Hormuz. The official saying those forces were seen preparing to launch rockets with sea mines into the strait. The U.S. hitting two Iranian rocket launchers. Iran now vowing to respond.
5: ABC national correspondent Stephen Portnoy. Oil prices now back around $90 a barrel for Brent crude. A trial that was supposed to take a month or more heading into closing arguments today after just 2 weeks of testimony. ABC's Alex Stone in Las Vegas for the trial of a man charged in the murder after the killing 30 years ago of rapper Tupac Shakur.
12: Prosecutors say jurors should convict Dwayne Davis of murder based on years of telling police and interviewers that he was involved in the murder and even publishing a book admitting to his involvement. But Davis's attorneys claim he's been lying all of these years just to sell books.
5: Back to work today for the Massachusetts jury, deciding the fate of the mother charged with murdering her three children. The lawyer for Lindsay Clancy says she was suffering from postpartum psychosis. And a successful launch for a space telescope named for NASA's first chief astronomer, Nancy Grace Roman. It'll study space from a spot a million miles from Earth. You're listening to ABC News.
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5: Rabies warnings for parents after the disease showed up at a North Carolina petting zoo. 4 baby goats had to be put down. At least 8 people have been killed after a ferry with nearly 270 people on board capsized off the coast of Cyprus. Officials say was hit by a pair of big waves. Those so-called Freedom Fuel gas stations touted by President Trump as a low-cost way to fill up, now under investigation. Their dealer is accused of the stations of not paying for millions of dollars worth of the fuel. Dolly Parton laid to rest over the weekend.
15: The private burial taking place in Nashville, days after her death at age 80, following a brief battle with cancer. Dolly's niece, Lainey Mae Parton, sharing the news in a social media post, remembering her aunt, whom she called Granny. Lainey writing, "From the time I was little, my granny always had a way of making me feel like I was enough. She believed in me before I even knew how to believe in myself."
5: ABC's Hannah Batah. There's a new money king in golf, Scottie Scheffler's career earnings topping $130 million, beating Tiger Woods. 2 years of retirement, apparently enough for one of the best defenders in NFL history, defensive lineman Aaron Donald ending his retirement and signing a one-year deal with his old team, the Los Angeles Rams.
0: I'm not here to be given nothing to earn any position that I'm in, whatever that is, whatever my role is, I'm going to earn it.
5: With incentives, the deal could be worth $30 million. I'm Sherry Preston, ABC News.
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24: Now, it's Red Eye Radio. Gary McNamara and Eric Hurley talk about everything from politics to social issues and news of the day. Whether you're up late or you're just starting your day, welcome to the show from the Relief Factor Studios. This is Red Eye Radio.
2: All across America, we are Red Eye Radio. He is Eric Hurley and I'm Gary McNamara. Good morning. Thank you for being here. If you wonder where I came up with the numbers, because we were talking about, and it all started with the whole flock camera discussion that's really been just getting hot over the last, which it should.
16: Yeah.
2: You know, stuff like that. You know, the public should know about it. And it seems like the public had no idea it was going on.
16: Yeah. Like, why does the government want to watch geese? No.
2: Well, got to make sure that those Canadian geese don't cross the border. Don't cross Lake America.
16: Actually, we're building a wall so they can't. It's going to be so tall, so tall. No migrating south for Canadian geese anymore. Oh my gosh, things have become so silly. Okay.
2: But how I came up, getting back to the original topic,
16: yeah.
2: how I came up with that number, you know, cuz when you're looking at the indoor, cuz we're talking about the inside the car cameras,
16: yeah,
2: that the Democrats passed in the infrastructure bill back in 2021. You and I've been talking about it for 5 years now. I thought it was probably 3. Five, we've been talking about it.
16: Yeah, it's called the Halt Drunk Driving Act.
2: Right, and this would be cameras and sensors inside your vehicle,
16: yeah,
2: tracking your eye movement, your body movement, your head movement, anything that would determine whether you are impaired, not necessarily from alcohol or drugs, but just you're tired.
16: Yeah,
2: and the fact is, and because we keep wondering, there's no news on this. Apparently, there is no proprietary system out there that actually works,
16: right?
2: That they can trust. So
16: not even close to the accuracy that the law intends, which
2: right,
16: should be. I mean, it should be 100%. But I mean, you know, they're not even close to the 99, you know, 0.9%. Nowhere near that,
2: right,
16: and according to Consumer Reports.
2: And as we said, 99%, if it was 99%,
16: yeah,
2: would be $2.29 billion a year.
16: Yeah,
2: mistakes.
16: Trips made in a car, yeah.
2: No, right. those would be the mistakes.
16: Right.
2: That's not the number.
16: Based on the number of trips made in the car.
2: The number of, and I got that number from the number of trips, AAA Foundation for Traffic, 229 billion driving trips each year Americans make.
16: Yeah.
2: So if it was one, if it had a 99% accuracy rate, 1% would be 2 point. Well, it would mean that every single person would probably

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1: On Christmas Day.
2: Well, I was...
1: Or Labor Day.
2: Okay.
1: Or Arbor Day.
2: And so, or the liberal don't drive today day.
1: Yeah, right.
2: And then you would have to
1: walk in front of a flock camera.
2: You would have to multiply that times 0.01,
1: right?
2: Yeah. For 1%,
1: right.
2: So that's whatever that would be. Still right. be a lot of people, but
1: no,
2: you're right.
1: Still be
2: because the first year would just be 10 million vehicles,
1: right?
2: I don't know how many we're selling now a year. I don't.
1: I don't know.
2: Between 10 and 13 million,
1: right.
2: Whatever. So over a period of oh, my God, I'd be going and getting my 2003 vehicle.
1: Well, you know.
2: Now, put in a new transmission. I know it's got 270,000 miles, but what the heck? Put in a new motor. Why? I don't want the damn cameras.
1: You know, there are, and they point out in this article from Consumer Reports, the title of the article, by the way, is No, Your Car Isn't Getting a Kill Switch in 2027. It's by Keith Barry. He's senior autos reporter. Or was at least as of July 22nd of this year. We believe he's still with Consumer Reports. No reason to believe he's not. But if they talk about it, and they also talk about, they bring up the part, he brings up the part in the article. What about the cameras that are already in cars in an effort to prevent distracted driving? Many new vehicles already have feature DDMS technology. That's distracted driving technology monitoring system. Distracted driving monitoring system, basically technology that alerts a driver to pay attention if it detects that their eyes aren't on the road. Some newer vehicles can automatically slow down or even pull over if a driver is unresponsive. A new manufacturer of DDMS setups say that their existing systems can detect intoxication, and that those features will be built into several models from Japanese manufacturers. Here's what I would have to go back and ask Keith, the author of this vehicle, or ask the OEMs, I guess. Again, Keith Barry at Consumer Reports. And that is, well, but how much of that is voluntary? Like, I have, you know, the traction control on your car.
2: Mm-hmm.
1: All right.
2: Me too. Yeah.
1: There's, you know, everybody has a button. You can turn that off.
2: Yeah, I can turn everything off in my vehicle.
1: Like when you're stuck, in fact, if they're gonna pull you out of a, if you happen to get stuck, you know, in mud or any situation that's where your wheels are gonna be like turning, and they're gonna pull you out of that ditch, the people that are rescuing you, the first thing they'll tell you is turn off your traction control. And the other technology, the lane avoidance, you know, lane departure. Rather, lane avoidance, turn that on. I don't have to stay in the lane. I've got a lane avoidance. The crash mitigation technology, including lane departure warnings, are all voluntary on the later vehicles. They're, in other words, there's mm-hmm. a switch where you can turn them on, turn them off, even to the point of the passenger airbag. So the technology will, and it was funny because I had this huge heavy box in my passenger seat the other day, and my seatbelt thing kept dinging because I didn't buckle up the Amazon box that was in my car. True story. I was like, are you kidding me? But it also detects and says, hey, the airbag is not on, you know. If you want to turn it on, or it is on, and mm-hmm. A light will come on. And, you know, if someone's, you know, from a family member is riding passenger, I always turn it off and say, good luck. But this is the thing, is that technology is passive technology. It allows you to make a choice as to whether or not you want to participate in it. I don't know if all of this DDMS technology that Keith Barry is referring to in this article, Consumer Reports from July, is the distracted driving where it can slow down your vehicle. I don't know how much of that is built in and is an option. I'm assuming all of it would be, or we'd start hearing more about it in the news, but I could be wrong.
2: Well, what I wonder is if next year

0: whether the National Highway Traffic Safety Administration will go back to Congress and say, you know, you've got to put a breathalyzer in order to be more accurate.
1: And see, that's what I was saying earlier.
0: And if they get to that particular point, the public will say no to that one. But the other thing is, when it comes to the accuracy, I have the automatic braking system.
1: Yeah.
0: And that's always off in my vehicle.
1: Right.
0: If I'm going, especially on a highway, if I'm going 70 miles an hour and it starts curving,
1: right,
0: and there's somebody in front of me,
1: right,
0: you know, in that curve, it thinks that there's the car in front of me and it hits the brakes.
1: Yes.
0: It can be very, very dangerous.
1: Yes.
0: When it hits the brakes.
1: Right.
0: Because it's hit the brakes pretty hard.
1: And if someone's riding your tail.
0: Yep. And I'm like, my God, so it shows that it is not yet. Now, again, I've got a 2017 vehicle. They may have made it better by now.
1: Right.
0: But that is a flaw. It doesn't happen very often, so I keep it on. I'm aware it's going to happen.
1: Right.
0: But somebody new gets behind my car, they don't know it's going to happen. First time it happened, it freaked me out.
1: Right.
0: Or somebody's taking a right turn, and they're way up there, and that thing will hit hard, and I'm like, I'm not even close.
1: Right.
0: And believe me, I know the distance you're supposed to stay back from the car in front of you. In fact, on my cruise control, on my radar cruise control, I've got it set at the furthest distance.
1: Right. Your adaptive cruise control.
0: Adaptive cruise control. Mm-hmm. Right. I have it where it's the furthest distance.
1: Right.
0: Because I want to make sure that, you know, I want to make sure I'm not close to the, I don't want to be tailgating.
1: Well, and there's,
0: I hate tailgaters.
1: In my truck, I have things like that. You can't turn off. They're not options. And one of them is if the vehicle in front of me slows down, looks like it's coming to a halt, it's got to be right in front of me, it'll just beep, beep, beep, beep. It starts beeping real fast, basically saying you're not slowing down at the same rate that this vehicle is, you know. And that's happened only twice, when somebody slammed their brakes on in front of me. But that's, you know, those are, again, you know, those are the questions. Is and that's why you mentioned, without putting the DUI technology on board, which they already have. This is why I mentioned earlier, the OEMs already have the technology. I mean, I don't think they have any proprietary technology. I don't know any OEM that has proprietary technology. It's all aftermarket. But the technology does exist for a breathalyzer, an onboard breathalyzer.
0: Oh, yeah.
1: It's already there.
0: Yeah.
1: And it's implemented as a result of somebody getting too many DUIs or whatever, and they have to have that usually during a probation type period. It's, you know, to me, that'd be, I don't know, that should be a wake up call. But beyond that, if you're saying every car, the only way to implement this is to have that technology on board, this discussion is over, because people will not buy those vehicles if they have to go through the breathalyzer. Here's one of the problems with breathalyzers.
0: And cash for clunkers wouldn't work.
1: Right, exactly.
0: Nobody would want to sell their clunkers.
1: Here's the problem with breathalyzers, is that it's only one indicator on the roadside sobriety test and everything else. Lawyers would jump. I would advise, if they were to do this and put mandate breathalyzers in every new car going forward, I would advise every child considering a degree to get into a law and then become the hammer, become the shark, or whatever you're going to call yourself, and put up a billboard in all the major cities and go after I don't know who you go after, but go out, get some money in some pockets. But those, you know, you would start to see this, because the backlash would be huge. And one of the things that can set off those things, onboard breathalyzers, is hairspray.
0: Oh, I'm in deep trouble then, because I still have my 80s haircut.
1: Well, and on top of that, Karen not only likes to text while she's driving, but she's getting ready for work.
0: She's putting her hairspray.
1: Right. She's while she's eating her cereal, she's putting hairspray on. You know, this is keep your knees at 8 and 4, Karen. But those are the things that, you know, that you look at and there's really, I don't see of any other way, because I think you could argue there could be a legal case that comes up and says, sorry, this doesn't, because the first couple of people, you know, set of people that are pulled over or their car's disabled, whatever, kill switch, throws, and then, by the way, interferes with their day or a trip to the hospital, interferes with their business, their job, because they were late, all of these things. If that is the case, then you're going to see a lot of legal cases come up. And the only way to remedy that would to be enact a law that includes a breathalyzer on board, which means everybody would have to breathe into it every time.
0: You brought up the headline in Consumer Reports, as I did, and it says, you know, there is no kill switch. There is a kill switch.
1: Right.
0: The kill switch is mandated. Now, it's not a government. It's not some government bureaucrat monitoring your car and killing the switch.
1: Well, they're not getting a kill switch in 27. So the headline is accurate, but there is a kill switch in the technology that they have so far. There would be a kill switch on board.
0: Well,
1: it's not government enacted.
0: Well, it is government enacted because government has mandated.
1: It's mandated, but it's not like they're monitoring on the fly.
0: Right, yeah. Exactly. But there's still a kill switch. I don't think anybody was saying.
1: No,
0: I don't know anybody that was saying there was a government agent monitoring your car and then they decided to kill your car. The kill switch was the data's fed in, whatever the limits are. If you hit that limit, whatever it would be, however it would look at your eyes or your head, it'll kill your car. That was, you know, it'll not kill it. It'll stop your vehicle.
1: Well, the idea is to make sure that driver cannot drive.
0: It's an AI kill switch.
1: Yes.
0: Yeah, that's an easier sell.
1: Yeah, right. Blame it on AI. Yeah.
0: It's not an easier sell. We are on our radio.
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3: A moving high-pressure dome over the summer has created crop concerns over several parts of the country. USDA meteorologist Brad Rippey notes the movement of the system in late July through August southward.
4: Initially, it was across the southwest and the southern Great Plains. Over time, that ridge has shifted eastward and has been more recently parked across the western Gulf Coast region and even as far east as the Mississippi Delta.
3: So when it comes to southern-grown crops over the past month, in some places longer, like in the southern plains,
4: there have been some notable impacts on crops like sorghum and cotton that have really been hit hard by this late summer dryness and also heat across the southern United States.
3: This comes after the heat dome caused a mid-July stretch of extreme high temperatures that impacted corn and soybean growing areas of the northern plains and upper Midwest. I'm Rod Bain reporting for the U.S. Department of Agriculture in Washington, D.C.
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0: We are Red Eye Radio. He's Eric Carly, and I'm Gary McNamara. We'll keep updating that story for you on the cameras inside of vehicles, since the cameras outside of vehicles has caused such an uproar. And I think this is going to be a lot like red light cameras. I was really surprised how quickly red light cameras came down, in the majority of the country.
1: Yeah, and it had to do with, again, being able to, in court, face your accuser, and challenge the technology. And a lot of that, drove the states. It just became unpopular. Mostly because people don't like being late to where they're going to. and prefer to run red lights. The thing is that show the correlation between the implementation of the technology and a drop in the number of accidents created before that.
0: Remember some municipalities got caught shortening the length of time that the yellow lights stayed on?
1: Right, and it became a fundraiser.
0: Yep.
1: Yeah.
12: 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Supertalk 99.7 WTN. News, weather, traffic, and talk.
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0: And he is Eric Carly, and I'm Gary McNamara. Good morning. Well, okay, apparently now the CBC has reversed course and reporters can call 9/11 a terrorist attack. We'll get to that in just a minute.
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0: Following an international outcry about a memo advising reporters not to refer to 9/11 as terrorism, CBC, the Canadian Broadcasting Corporation, has announced it has revised its editorial guidelines on the matter. You know what they forgot?
1: Huh?
0: 13 Canadians died in 9/11.
1: Oh, there's that.
0: How might have been more. I'm not sure. Yeah. I saw the figure, and they lost soldiers.
1: Right.
0: After.
1: Right. In the effort, yes. Yep.
0: And so this was not taken well from many Canadians.
1: Nope.
0: As previously reported by the Jerusalem Post on Thursday, the Canadian Broadcasting Corporation circulated a memo last week to reporters and editors instructing them not to refer to the 9/11 attacks as terrorist attacks. The memo was authored by the Senior Director of Journalistic Standards and Public Trust at CBC News and sent to reporters and editors. CBC spokesperson Carrie Kelly told the Post that the CBC's practice is to exercise extreme caution before using the words terrorists and terrorism, and that the memo was a reminder of the longstanding practice that favors the use of terms with attribution in our reporting. However, on Friday, Chuck Thompson, the head of public affairs at CBC, informed the Post that CBC News will adjust its 9/11 language guidance in a new editor's blog. The original author of the memo noted that CBC News finds itself once again in a swirl of confusion about how journalists should use the word terrorist and terrorism, this time about the Al-Qaeda attacks on New York, Washington, and Pennsylvania on September 11th. He noted that the memo caused significant concern, anger, and hurt for the people who believe CBC News seeks to minimize or obscure the horror of that day and who was behind it, but said that that is the last thing that we want to do.
1: Uh-huh.
0: Yeah, right.
1: Right.
0: CBC News has never said what happened on September 11th was not terrorism. As some commentators have stated in recent days, yes, it's other people's fault. We have reported fully and accurately on the reasons and motivations for those attacks as determined by police, governments, and independent commission. CBC's reporting on terrorism, wherever it occurs, has always been guided by the principle of attribution, and like other major news organizations, it has been our practice for decades. However, following the furor, he said that after reviewing the current language guidance, we have decided to adjust it to clarify that direct attribution is not required for describing the historic events of 9/11 as terrorism. So there you go. Well, you can't, because that's a damn, you cannot get a closer damn definition of terrorism than 9/11.
1: Well, it really is, I mean, honestly, obvious to everyone. The left is so afraid of hurting someone's feelings. You know, comedians in cars getting coffee, everything goes back to Seinfeld somehow. But the one Bill Maher was on, it was one of the last rants in their little car ride after they got coffee, where he was saying, you know, I'm paraphrasing here, but we're walking on eggshells with terrorists. Why are we doing that? You know, and we're afraid of hurting their feelings, basically. You know, and then the left will come back. Basically, the left has been saying, well, no, it's just that it hurts an entire community. Well, it's well known by people who aren't ignorant that it's not the entire community, that it's the terrorists' part of that community. It's pretty simple, in fact. That's the whole point. When you call it terrorism or label a group of terrorists as terrorists, you are describing their behavior. And whether you want to call it radical Islam terrorists or whatever it is, but you're describing their behavior. You're describing their intent if they haven't carried out such behavior. And everybody knows this. Yet we're afraid to offend.
0: Well, I took no offense when people called the IRA a terrorist group.
1: Right.
0: I'm Irish. It's like, well, I didn't take personal offense to that.
1: Because you make no claim and aren't responsible for any terrorist or violence based on that group.
0: Right. Why? I wasn't involved in any of the planning.
1: Right.
0: or any bombing. So
1: Timothy McVeigh was a white guy. I don't take any responsibility for his actions in Oklahoma City.
0: Did I ever tell you the story? In the couple of years before that happened, I used to get calls from that particular town that he was in.
1: Mm-hmm.
0: When I was a radio talk show host, I started in Niagara Falls, and Pendleton isn't far away.
1: Mm-hmm.
0: It's in Niagara County. And I used to get really radical calls from a few people there, and I always wondered if one of them was him.
1: Mm-hmm. Yeah. Yeah.
0: I really didn't save a lot of shows, you know, back then. I didn't.
1: Right,
0: you know,
1: right.
0: Like everything was, there was no podcasting.
1: Right.
0: But I often wondered.
1: Well,
0: because it was as radical. It was as radical as you can get.
1: You can make the case so we can get closer on the Timothy McVeigh thing. There are things we have great concerns about when it comes to the government. We were just talking about flock cameras.
0: Yeah.
1: You and I do not subscribe to any kind of violent behavior when it comes to challenging the government or issuing our grievances.
0: Right. And even if I agree on an issue, the radicalism is not that you have an opinion on the issue, but you're willing to commit an act of terror.
1: What you consider to be the remedy is an act of violence.
0: Right.
1: Which is never, unless you're talking about, well, I mean, depending on how far the left goes with communism, I mean, I might leave the country. The DSA wins the election in 28, which they won't.
0: Well, I don't know. Seems like Republicans are really positive about getting equity, even in American corporations, but now in Venezuelan organizations, companies.
1: And we don't have to worry about an interior camera and cars monitoring your behavior. You won't own a car. You'll be taking the bus, the government bus.
0: And there's nothing you can do about the cameras and the buses.
1: It'll be real people actually monitoring your behavior. No, but it's, you know, you look at this and this story, is very, you know, it's, and we know it's CBC, but it's the left. It's a leftist mentality mm-hmm. of not including the entire story. In fact, to their point, which I just made, to their point, those that would say, well, we can't say terrorists, we can't. No, that's actually how you separate them from everybody else, whether it's other Muslims or just any other person on the planet. You describe their behavior. Muhammad Atta and the rest of the 19 hijackers on 9/11, they did the deed. Khalid Sheikh Mohammed planned it. Al-Qaeda behind it. Peter Arnett with CNN in a cave in 1999 with Osama bin Laden. We are at war yeah. with the United States, yeah. which the 9/11 Commission here in the States found, and that was the biggest finding, was
0: they were at war with us, we weren't at war with them, and that was bipartisan.
1: Right. So when you're saying terrorism or terrorists, you are separating and highlighting them as the bad guys and not lumping them with everybody else.
0: Plus, it fits the definition, Encyclopedia Britannica here. Yes. Here's the definition. Terrorism is the calculated use of violence or the threat of violence to create general fear in the population and coerce a government or organization into meeting political, religious, or ideological goals.
1: Yeah. It can also be, aside from political goals, it can be in order to terrorize the actual organic definition can be if you just want to terrorize a community, regardless of your goals.
0: Right, to create general fear in the population.
1: Right.
0: That was part of the...
1: Yes.
0: Right. So, but that fits the definition exactly of what happened. We're not... There was never... Nobody was ever telling CBC, don't report the truth.
1: Right.
0: But if what you're saying is, you know, in our journalistic... In our journalistic goals, we wish to report a story accurately, but there are some words that define something specifically that we refuse to use, then that's on you.
1: Yeah.
0: That's on you. You're the one that doesn't want to tell the truth.
1: Right.
0: And you can't argue that. CBC can't argue that based on the definition. Well, they couldn't. I mean, they lost the argument. They had to backtrack on it.
1: Right.
0: But when they made that argument last week, we went through again what the definition of terrorism is. You look at all the different definitions of terrorism, and it fits the definition we just gave you right there.
1: Mm-hmm.
0: So what you're saying is, well, we're not going to use that particular word, even if it fits the definition, because of something.
1: Right.
0: They still haven't explained it.
1: Right.
0: By the way.
1: Right.
0: We know why.
1: It's very clear why.
0: Yeah. You can't win that with the victims' families from Canada.
1: Right.
0: We are Red Eye Radio.
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0: We're Red Eye Radio. He is Eric Carlin. I'm Gary McNamara. Remember last week we were talking about Europe and in France where they don't use air conditioning.
1: Yeah, right.
0: And part of it is they don't want to be viewed as Americanized.
1: Right, yeah.
0: But this, I saw this over the weekend. The best, the funniest ex-post, it made me laugh. It was from the post from the drunk Republican. He goes, yes, it's wasteful. Yes, it's silly. But cranking the AC in your car with the windows down on a summer day is peak civilization. And then the response from Earthbound Misfit. You ready?
1: Yeah.
0: Like mom used to say, you better use that AC. There are sweating people in Europe.
1: I love it.
0: Oh, my God.
1: Starving kids in other parts of the world,
0: oh my
1: finish
0: gosh.
1: Your dinner.
0: Oh.
1: And there are sweating people in Europe. You get in there and turn that AC on.
0: Yes. On the last day of August, and we will be definitely using our air conditioning today.
1: Oh, yeah.
0: You know,
1: oh,
0: the,
1: yeah,
0: for sure. I think I said this last week, but the weirdest thing is growing up in Buffalo and living here now.
1: Mm-hmm.
0: And when it gets to, because I posted the temperatures last week and people said, it's terrible. I said, I actually like the couple of months of the heat that we have. Mornings and evenings are beautiful.
1: Yeah.
0: They're right. Just I'm late evenings, like 10 o'clock on weekends, whatever.
1: Right.
0: Just jump in the pool at that point. And mornings are just absolutely beautiful. And it really, it's, you know, middle of June to middle of September. And this year it's been really July, August, and we'll see how far it goes in September. But the weirdest thing is to have triple digits and the sun is lower in the sky in the end of August and it feels like fall and it's 102 degrees.
1: Yeah.
0: That's weird for somebody who grew up in Buffalo.
1: Yeah.

0: This is Red Eye Radio on Westwood One.
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5: Good morning, 5 o'clock now. I'm Joan Jones with your top stories. Our forecast today says turning cloudy this afternoon. Our high is going to be 96 degrees. Wow, the heat index near 103. And the temperatures go higher for the rest of the week. In the news, another night of strikes between the U.S. and Iran after U.S. forces said they launched an attack on two Iranian rocket launchers and on an island in the Strait of Hormuz that happened late on Sunday night.
6: Federal Command says Iranian forces were preparing to fire rockets loaded with sea mines into the shipping lanes just days after the U.S. declared the strait cleared of mines. Iran fired back overnight. State TV released video claiming to show missiles and drones being launched at two air bases in Jordan that host U.S. forces. All of the missiles were apparently intercepted.
5: That's ABC's Karen Waugh. Now, Jordan hosts nearly 4,000 U.S. troops, and it serves as an important staging ground for U.S. military operations across the Middle East. Some Tennessee firefighters are on the way to Texas to help battle a huge fire. Here's News 2's Kenley Hargett.
7: Units from several Middle Tennessee counties and cities like Brentwood, Murfreesboro, and Murray County have been dispatched. Columbia Fire and Rescue says six personnel, one fire engine, and one support truck are heading to a rally port near Fort Worth. The deployment is expected to last about 2 weeks, depending on conditions.
5: Now, the Ross Fire in North Texas is 31% contained, according to the Texas A&M Forest Service. It's already burned nearly 90,000 acres. That is the second largest wildfire ever recorded in North Texas. 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
8: Wall Street and the Federal Reserve will be closely watching the latest jobs report due Friday. Investors are going to be watching for signs that the labor market is weakening or holding up as the Fed considers whether to raise interest rates again in September. Now, before that, we'll get several other clues about the job market, including the number of available jobs and private sector hiring. Investors will also be watching the latest manufacturing and services data for signs whether the economy is speeding up or slowing down. And the artificial intelligence boom is getting another test on Thursday when Broadcom reports earnings. After NVIDIA last week, Broadcom will give us another indication of whether businesses are continuing to spend heavily on AI infrastructure. Meanwhile, Wall Street begins the week near record highs, but higher treasury yields and uncertainty over interest rates could put that to the test. Dave Packer, ABC News.
5: And stock futures showing a little weakness this morning. Dow futures minus 82, the NASDAQ futures down 39. S&P futures are minus 14. That's the latest news. Traffic is next. I'm Joan Jones, WTN News.
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5: Nice and quiet this Monday morning on the major roadways heading into Nashville. No delay so far. Traffic every 10 minutes every morning on Supertalk 99.7 WTN.
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11: 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Welcome on in to your Monday. It is August 31st of 2026. Busy show today. Actually woke up, Joan, and very excited for the radio broadcast this morning. Got some really cool interviews that I'm looking forward to. 635, Doug Krulin, our friend from BNA. The process of turning BNA into, is it going to be like DNA? Like Dolly?
5: No, it would be DPA, right?
11: Would it be DPA? I don't know. I don't know how it works.
5: I don't know.
11: We're going to talk to Doug Krulin.
5: Yeah.
11: So from the president and CEO of BNA. And so the process of changing BNA into whatever the new name is going to be, And 7:35, Hans von Spakovsky is going to join us. I don't know if you saw this. It was a story that was kind of buried, but the mastermind behind 9/11 got a legal win over the weekend.
5: Yes.
11: So we'll talk to Hans von Spakovsky about the legal win of Khalid Sheikh Mohammed. That is coming up at 7:35. Super Talk 99.7 WTN. We are on Super Talk TV this morning.
5: Can I just tell you?
11: Yes.
5: That this weekend my son said to me, "Hey, Mom, did you hear that they're going to change the name of the airport for Dolly Parton?" And I said, "Yeah." And he said, "And the call letters are changing to DDD. I said, "Hun, where'd you get that?" He didn't hear it from you.
11: Really?
5: Really.
11: So like, I started the joke and then somebody stole my joke from last week.
5: Yeah.
11: Whatever day that was.
5: It has gone viral.
11: Triple D. It's either Triple D or DDD.
5: Yeah.
11: So I don't know which sounds better to you if you wanted to go that route, Triple D or DDD.
5: I think Triple D.
11: I think originally I said Double D. I have no idea what the actual, whatever, moving right along. But I just, you know.
5: Yeah.
11: Anyway, so the real quickly, and then we're going to get to content. But I guess, is our camera now working and it's at an appropriate?
12: Yeah, I just wanted to give you some factual information.
11: On?
12: They were two Ds.
11: Oh, were they two? Sam knows, apparently they were Double D.
5: Oh, good for you for knowing that, Sam.
12: That internet has everything.
11: I'm actually proud that I actually don't know what the actual sizes were. Anyway, moving right along. Anyway, so we are now on 4K, at least for my camera. So you folks let me know how it looks. Apparently everything is working, including the angle and...
12: All the pixels went away.
11: And all the pixels went away on the screen behind us. Okay, so
5: also can people hear us online? Because that was one of the big things last week was that people couldn't hear us.
11: Yeah, that was a Friday show was a big old train wreck. You know what's weird though is that we had some of our highest numbers online like ever. That is what I don't ever understand is the shows that are complete and utter train wrecks, especially online, end up being the ones that people go and listen to and watch. I've never really understood that. Anyway, moving right along.
5: Yep.
11: So, huge story, big development over the weekend. President Trump has now formed an agreement with Venezuela. This could be really huge. Now, this is why I voted for Donald Trump. Is my audio up, Sam? Audio is up. Got some video here. This is from Fox News.
13: So this was on Friday when President Trump made this news announcing this deal with Venezuela. And Venezuela's acting president, Delcy Rodriguez, says the 25-year agreement will allow for the development of 17 strategic oil fields to produce 1.5 million barrels per day. President Trump today on Truth Social said that the oil will fill up the strategic national reserves. It is unclear how quickly that could happen. Reserves have dropped to a more than 40-year low.
11: I mean, here's the deal. Somebody actually said to me over the weekend, what did you say about Trump renaming Lake Ontario? I didn't even talk about it, did I? Like,
5: I think we mentioned it.
11: I think we mentioned it. It doesn't matter. It's like an epic troll, whatever. You know what I mean?
5: Yeah.
11: Like, this is what matters, right? This is the stuff that matters. The whole thing about... Forgive me, but the whole thing about renaming Lake Ontario, it's a fine troll, but would anybody like to talk about the issue with the Canadian tariffs and how that's going to raise prices? That's what I was concerned about last week. I could give two craps about the president and his trolling when we still have gas prices where they are and groceries where they are. So whatever on

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1: And so now, if we are getting all of this oil from Venezuela, this is going to be huge, and it's going to be a lot more stable. So when President Trump arrested Maduro, he said that there were several aspects to the arrest. And yes, he was arresting Maduro for past crimes, but he also did talk about the oil reserves that Venezuela had, because I remember talking about this at the time. 65 billion barrels of crude oil is at stake here. Venezuela holds 20% of the world's total crude oil reserves. That is more than Saudi Arabia. It is huge. So the problem that Venezuela has had, and of course, if you've listened to me for any length of time, I've talked about this. The problem that Venezuela has had is that they don't have the ability to pump all of this oil. That's, of course, the greatness of socialism. They don't have any competency. So they have all of this oil in the ground and no way to get it out. And that is, of course, where we come in. Now, we're going to have access to 17 Venezuelan oil fields, and our country's oil companies would get that access. And then, of course, a lot of that oil comes into our country.
2: Secretary of State Marco Rubio writing in part for the Venezuelan people, this deal will bring in nearly $100 billion in private investment, support thousands of high-paying jobs, mm-hmm. and drive the reconstruction of Venezuela's economy.
1: I mean, that's great, right? Venezuela's economy has been in ruins for years and years. Again, the greatness of socialism. So our oil reserves are at an all-time low. I'm sure you know that. Remember when Biden did what he did, where he basically depleted the reserves so that he could get gas prices down heading into the elections. So bottom line is, if President Trump, and this is what the president is going to do, he's going to refill our reserves. That's going to be the first thing that he does with this Venezuelan oil. So ultimately what's going to happen is, our supply, remember, it's all about supply and demand, right? So with all of this Venezuelan oil coming into our country, well, that is going to be more supply. That is going to lessen demand, and that will lower prices. This is huge. Now, you know the three nations that are going to be directly impacted in a negative way? I mean, you're talking about China. You're talking about Canada, and I'll get into some of the details here in a minute. But China, Canada, Iran, obviously, all of those nations are going to be negatively impacted. So there's a number of different things at play here. Venezuela, this is going to be huge for Venezuela. Details straight ahead, 5:15. Time to check the roads on WTN.
3: No delays so far this morning on the major roadways heading in. Traffic is looking okay. Traffic every 10 minutes every morning on Supertalk 99.7 WTN.
1: Thank you, Joan. As far as your weather for today, clouds by this afternoon, a high of 96, going to feel like 103. I'm looking at the forecast, Joan. Wednesday and Thursday going to be 99 degrees, going to feel like what, 104, 105, something like that?
3: Well, today's 103, so I'm thinking it might be even more than that. And Stefano said on television this morning that 99 mm-hmm. could actually become 100.
1: Oh, okay. So yeah. We could hit triple digits.
3: Yeah.
1: Okay, very good.
3: Yeah, it's going to be lovely.
1: You know what? We need, on the hottest day, Wednesday or Thursday, Joan, we need to recruit a listener, or maybe Sam will do it, but we need to recruit somebody to try to fry an egg on the front of their car.
3: That one, or do the cookie dough thing. Yeah. At least the cookie dough thing we could eat.
1: Afterwards. Yeah, I guess. Would you eat a cookie dough that was like baked on somebody's car? I wouldn't.
3: Well, suppose it's on like a piece of
1: cookie
3: aluminum
1: sheet.
3: Foil.
1: Okay, maybe.
3: Sheet, yeah.
1: Maybe. Anyway, Sam, would you be willing to do that? Would you fry an egg or bake a cookie on your car?
4: I mean, we're not going to at home? Because we're not going to have...
3: Yeah, it won't be that hot.
1: Okay, you know what? You guys are getting all mired in the details. So if
4: I'm
1: we're
4: all
1: just
4: about
1: gonna,
4: the execution, Dan.
1: If we're going to be like all serious today, I could be serious. I've got like all kinds of serious topics. I could just do that if you guys don't want to have any fun. Anyway, three nations... I love you both. We got three nations that are going to be directly impacted specifically by us.

0: I'm not going to say absconding with Venezuela's oil, because Venezuela agreed to this. They're going to get billions over the years in this deal with America. We are helping Venezuela reach their full potential. You're welcome. China. Suddenly, America is going to be a big part of their oil purchases, because remember where China gets a lot of their oil? Yes, Iran and Venezuela. So now they're apparently going to perhaps having to buy their oil, maybe from us, certainly obvious still from Venezuela. I don't know how that all is going to work, but suddenly we're going to be all up in China's oil business. They don't like that, and that's good. Now, Canada. Remember that with Canada, we are in the midst of, again, we talked about this, this tariff war going on right now with Canada. So they produce the same kind of oil as Venezuela does. Our Gulf Coast refineries process that heavy crude oil from Canada. Well, now those refineries along our Gulf Coast will have another supplier. Yeah, that's going to be Venezuela. That means more competition for Canada. That means more supply and lower prices for Americans. So, yeah, this is bad news for Canada. It's bad news for China. It is great news for America. It is bad news for Iran. And it is, in my opinion anyway, great news for Venezuela, because, as I said, they're going to now be able to reach their full potential. Donald Trump talked about the strategic reserve over the weekend.
1: That'll get healed very quickly.
2: Did you consider using the SPR or tapping into the SPR at some point?
1: Strategic reserve?
2: Yeah.
1: Well, I'm the one that built them up. Biden used them so that he could get some extra votes in the election. It turned out it wasn't even him that ran. It was Kamala. And she obviously didn't get any extra votes because we won in an absolute landslide. So he shouldn't have used it for that. He used it to get... I filled it up. And he brought it down to the lowest level it's ever been. We will start at the appropriate time, which is basically a gut instinct. We will start filling up these strategic reserves.
0: I mean, I'm just telling you, this is why I voted for Donald Trump. Remember, again, Biden needed to lower gas prices heading into the elections. So he did. He hit up the strategic reserve to lower those prices. Of course, what he did is he lowered our strategic reserve to the lowest level in years. I think it's the lowest level ever. So now Donald Trump has to refill it. So it seems like a great deal, doesn't it? I mean, ultimately, we will have lower gas prices. This is going to give us more leverage over China, more leverage over Canada. It does seem like a no-brainer. But of course, the Democrats have their issues. Listen to this.
3: Senator Van Hollen said, let's be clear, this isn't a win. This is proof that Trump put our service members at risk to get Venezuelan oil for his billionaire buddies. Putting our soldiers' lives on the line for private profit is a gross dereliction of his constitutional duty. Then Senator Tim Kaine from Virginia said, now we see why Trump invaded Venezuela and removed the dictator Maduro, but kept his VP in power while blocking opposition leader and Nobel laureate Maria Corina Machado from returning home and delaying all talk of elections so the U.S. could control Venezuelan oil in violation of its constitution.
0: So a couple of things. Number one is part of that dynamic is that, and I'm okay with taking Venezuela's oil. I mean, this is an agreement that we have come up with Maduro's vice president. She was put in place there after we arrested Maduro because she was willing to play ball with America and do what we need her to do, which is help grow their economy and ours, by the way. You know that since we arrested Maduro, Venezuela's economy continues to grow. Listen to this. It's doing a lot better because of that increased oil production. They still have a lot of work to do, obviously, but, you know, that's why this deal is so important to both countries. Venezuela still hasn't been able to get as competent and as efficient as they need to be in drilling their oil. That's number one. And number two, they need our help to do it. So this is oil expert Phil Flynn. He was on that Fox News segment talking about how great this is.
4: This is historic. It's unlike anything we've really seen before. You know, and a lot of people are worried about us drawing down our strategic petroleum reserve. Now we have the biggest strategic petroleum reserve in history. It's called Venezuela. But I think this is a win. It's a generational win for Americans because it is going to lead to a generation of low prices. And it's a win for the people of Venezuela as well, because the United States has the technology and the people to develop those oil fields, unlike anything Venezuela has been ever able to do in history.
0: I mean, that's the whole point. Now, those people that are saying the reason we went in and arrested Maduro was just for the oil, well, no, not quite. We had him on charges of narco-terrorism, cocaine importation-related charges, weapons-related charges, working with the drug cartels. But I said at the time of his arrest that I thought, because, you know, all the people on the left are like, oh, this is all for the oil. And I said, fine, it's for the oil. I don't give a rip. Biggest dog at the bowl? That's us. Now, ultimately, what we're doing is we're helping Venezuela take advantage of those resources. That's a good thing. If our companies, Chevron, by the way, is the biggest one right now. If our companies based in America are going to now be able to help Venezuela get that oil out of the ground, then why in the world would we not do it? The current Venezuela's president, Delcy Rodriguez, she was, again, Maduro's vice president. So now there's people like Ted Cruz, and I think this is important. People like Ted Cruz are saying, yes, let's get some free and fair elections in Venezuela, but this deal must move forward. Remember, I said this to you before, Delcy Rodriguez, she was the vice president to Maduro. We put her in charge, and she's been playing ball, and that is huge. But ultimately, there are people that are saying that what we need to do and what they need to do is they need to have an election so that they can put in or vote in their own president. And that's all fine, well, and good, but this deal does have to move forward. So you do this election before the deal is official, after the deal is official, or when we start, you know, drilling, whatever. But at the end of the day, this is a deal that does need to move forward because it is for Venezuela's own good. Oh, yeah, and it helps us, too. And when I say it helps us, because you heard, you know, Tim Kaine and all of these moronic Democrats, oh, Donald Trump is stealing their oil for his billionaire buddies. No. Donald Trump understands, and this is one of those, three-dimensional, four-dimensional chess things that people are always talking about. This is that. This is that in real time. Because Trump understands that our dependence on the Middle East has brought us nothing but heartache, nothing but trouble. Because ultimately what that does is that makes Iran stronger. And so if we can weaken the Middle East and make Venezuela stronger and we have a good working partnership with Venezuela, everybody wins. At least on our side. It is 525 on Nashville's Morning News on Super Talk 99.7 WTN. Super Text line is open, 615-737-9986. Hey, Sam, you want to do a Daily Dan poll? 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
5: Good morning. It's 5:30. I'm Joan Jones with your top stories. Our forecast: it's sunny this morning, then really cloudy for this afternoon. Our high going up to 96 degrees with the heat index near 103, and watch for temps to increase throughout the week. A little 5-year-old Antioch boy is dead, and an investigation is now underway.
8: Metro police are working to find out if parents will face charges for the accidental death of their five-year-old son in Antioch. Police say the boy's father was downstairs watching TV Saturday night when he heard a gunshot. They say when he got upstairs, he found his five-year-old son had shot himself accidentally.
5: The gun that was used in this case was a .380 that was reportedly kept in the parents' nightstand. In the Grand Canyon, more than a dozen people are still missing or unaccounted for after a wall of water came raging through on Saturday night. Here's ABC's Danny Beckstrom.
9: Search and rescue crews hard at work after those floodwaters in the Grand Canyon triggered a large-scale rescue operation. More than 60 people trapped, pilots airlifting them to safety. The storms come amid monsoon season. Millions are on alert for more dangerous flash flood threats across parts of the Southwest.
5: Now, and the flood threat in the Southwest is not over yet as downpours continued overnight. They're expected to continue today as well. In Utah, a level 3 out of 4 threat is expected. And there's a problem with sunroofs in the nation's cars. The Wall Street Journal reports thousands of drivers have filed complaints with the safety regulators about sunroofs unexpectedly shattering or exploding, often while they're driving. The number of complaints has never been higher, nearly 500 so far this year. Now, the causes range from rocks being kicked up by another vehicle to rapid swings in temperatures and, at times, manufacturing defects. Some involve model years, or most involve model years 2025 or 2026. That's the latest news. We've got traffic next. I'm Joan Jones, WTN News.
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5: Okay, so it's looking pretty good still so far this morning. I don't see any big delays. 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
0: 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Good morning to your friends. Hope you are doing well. And welcome on in to your Monday, August 31st. Joan, I'm sure that it'll come as no surprise that I'm being well-danned on the Supertext line.
5: Already? I mean, it's kind of early in the week for that.
0: Do you know, it's like the first 15 minutes and I'm being well-danned. You know, Dan, that this deal with Venezuela is not going to lower our prices anytime soon. I understand that, but does that mean that we shouldn't try? Isn't we'll get to Jones World, but isn't a president really judged on the decisions that he makes and the results that they bring, not only immediately, but years down the road? That's why you can't actually judge a president during his presidency. You've got to judge it sometimes 5, 10, 15, 20, 30, 50 years down the line, sometimes 100 years.
5: Which is why we all go, Obama was a mess.
0: Yes, that's exactly. I was going to use Obama as the example.
5: The JCPOA was absolutely horrendous, and we're just learning now just how bad it is.
0: Right. So the point is that I understand that this is not going to lower our gas prices right now, not even before the midterms. But Donald Trump is thinking about his legacy, and he's looking way down the road. So
5: part of the problem is that overnight, the overnight guys were just skewering this deal horribly. They hated it. So
0: what was their problem with it?
5: Oh, they said it's because the Pentagon runs it. It makes the Pentagon gives the Pentagon ownership over it. That's not legal. The dictator in charge is still being a dictator in charge, and she has something to do with the transfer, like a company that transfers oil. And so had all kinds of terrible things to say about it. So some people have listened to that garbage.
0: Right.
5: You know, I'm sorry. I don't mean to say they're garbage, but.
0: No,
5: but
0: listen, we're not calling Gary and Eric garbage. I love those guys. I don't always agree with them. And so whatever. But number one, the deal is not actually totally completed yet.
5: Right.
0: But so my response to anybody would be, OK, fine. Let's just continue to depend on the Middle East.
5: Right.
0: Because look how well that's worked out.
5: And we'll just continue to allow Venezuela to trade with China and with Russia. I mean, honestly, that's better. No. At least President Trump is trying to do something.
0: There are people, and I'm not saying this about Gary and Eric, certainly not. But there are some people who pretty much whatever Donald Trump does, they don't like.
5: Yep.
0: And so, and y'all know me. Like, when he does something that I like, I talk about it. When he does something I don't like, I talk about it. So, whatever. I mean, we'll have to see what happens in, 3 to 5 to 10 years. But for me, I love that the president is looking for solutions, not only for the rest of his term, but for years and generations down the road. You know, when Joan, I'm sorry, Joan, I'm going to take up another 30 seconds. Okay.
5: And then we're going to get to Joan's world. That's all I'm going to give you. Go on.
0: So, remember that Joe Biden, he emptied our strategic reserves for immediate political gain to try to lower gas prices heading into the election.
5: He did it right before an election just to sway the election.
0: Right. That was a very selfish act on the part of Joe Biden.
5: Yep.
0: What Donald Trump is doing is he is trying to help Democrats and Republicans and Americans years into the future. So, you know, we can all sit here and nitpick over, well, we don't like it because of this, we don't like it because of that. Okay, fine. But the reality is that if we get more oil into our country one way or another, and we get it from Venezuela versus Iran, I think that that is a good thing, because then we weaken Iran and we can leverage Canada and also China and also Russia. So all these other ancillary things, okay, they can be worked out.
5: The thing about President Trump is almost everything he does has the long view. So in this case, it's the long view. How about going after Iran in the first place? That's the long view, so that they don't have a nuclear weapon to strike us with. The ballroom, that's something in the long run. Presidents forever are going to be able to take advantage of that.
0: Yep.
5: Cleaning up the streets, and you know, I know that the whole gilded thing, you know, he's gilded everything in Washington, D.C. Well, it's because it's a beautification forever, for Washington, D.C. to be beautiful for the future. He sees the long view in everything.
0: Right. I love what he's doing with it. Yeah. That's why it's like, I don't care about the whole Lake Ontario. I don't care.
5: Yeah. Yeah.
0: It's like, let's talk about stuff that actually matters.
5: That
0: all right.
5: Matters.
0: It is 5:40 as we go into Jones World.
5: Yeah, this matters, people.
0: Yes, exactly.
5: Sam, this is where you hit Jones World.
0: Jesus, man.
10: Jones World, party time.
11: Excellent.
0: Sam, you all right in there, buddy? Is everything all right? Was he nodding off? Sam, you okay?
5: He ate really well over the weekend because I sent him home with some good veggies.
0: Okay, is that what it is?
12: Jones, buddy. Okay.
0: Ah, whatever. All right, Joan, what's your first?
5: Okay, so there's something happening with Texas Roadhouse. This morning, Texas Roadhouse says that this is a hoax, but there is something going on. There was a Facebook group called White and Proud, and a woman who claims to work for a Texas Roadhouse said that she, along with other servers, other white servers in her restaurant and other locations, they have a pact to lick their fingers and then handle the food of black people. And then after that post was put up, she took it down.
0: All right, here's a post.
5: No.
13: Texas Roadhouse.
5: This is, hold on, stop. One second. So this woman that we've got here right now is a woman who's responding to this hoax. And what she's doing, she said, oh, this is part of a boycott. But this is not part of a boycott. This is a part of her being an absolute jerk.
0: Okay, here we go.
13: Texas Roadhouse, y'all got one more time to play with us, okay? Guess what I done? I ordered 5 steaks, dinner, okay, over the phone. And guess what? I called to see if my order was ready. They told me yes. I never showed up.
0: Ooh.
5: Yeah, now she showed them, didn't
0: she? Boy, she sure did.
13: Never showed up. Y'all gonna stop playing with us, okay? Texas Roadhouse, stop playing with us. We're not to be played with, okay? We're not to be played with. How y'all gonna do that to us? And 90% of the time, we the one giving y'all business. For real.
0: Wait, 90% of the time?
5: We the ones that giving y'all business. For real.
0: Okay.
13: All jokes aside, for real.
0: Yeah. For Joan, for
5: all
0: real.
5: All jokes aside, for real.
0: For real.
5: Yeah.
0: All jokes aside, for real.
13: I don't judge me.
0: Oh, I'm judging you.
13: Because what I done, I did ask the Lord to forgive me, y'all.
0: Can you ask the Lord to teach you how to speak English?
13: Yeah. But anyway, y'all have a great day.
0: Have a great day.
5: So Texas Roadhouse says they've actually hired a third-party firm to investigate this group that did this to them.
0: So, just for people that are just joining us, the hoax started on social media?
5: On Facebook.
0: On Facebook, and it was what?
5: A group that called themselves White and Proud, and a woman, I think her name was like Nancy Smith or something, said that the workers at Texas Roadhouse have a pact to lick their fingers and then handle the food of black people.
0: Why would somebody do that?
5: Well, see, it's just, humble opinion, it's just like everything, every time you ever see a noose story, it's always that the black people have done this and then they blame it on white people. So you can bet that Nancy Smith lady and this White and Proud group all all done by a black person who's trying to make white people look bad.
0: Yeah.
5: Because,
0: you know what?
5: I mean, it just doesn't, it's just not that way.
0: Yeah, you know what? And I'm a big fan of Texas Roadhouse. They just built one in Mount Juliet, so.
5: Ah, yeah, they're good.
0: Yeah.
5: They have Logan's, too, so they said it's the same thing at Logan's Steakhouse. They're both.
0: Well, and you know what? This woman, we just played her audio. She sounds like the kind of person that would fall for that kind of a hoax. Next.
5: Okay, the next thing we have is that a continuation of the bad behavior of moms. Who think that this one is really funny. This is the women, these moms, filming themselves with their children, and they're about to make breakfast or about to make, you know, something that they're going to bake together, mm-hmm. and they pull a terrible, terrible, terrible joke on their children. And I don't get why this is okay.
0: Okay, here we go.
10: Okay, you ready?
0: Oh. So...
5: this is so cruel.
0: This woman takes the egg and cracks it on her daughter's head.
5: Yeah.
0: On her forehead.
5: And these kids are just, they're so excited to be doing something like this with their mom. And these moms break their trust completely.
0: That's what it is, Joan.
5: Yeah.
0: Oh, my goodness gracious. And so are these all moms?
5: It's all moms doing this and thinking that they're very funny.
0: How is this funny?
10: Okay.
14: Can I crack it though? Ow! That hurts!
10: Okay.
0: That was a boy. So all these moms are doing this to their poor little children.
14: Okay.
0: Boom. I don't understand why they think this is funny.
5: I don't get it.
0: I don't get it either.
5: I would never think of doing that to a kid because, like I said, they're trusting their mom. They're enjoying like, oh, mm-hmm. let's go make breakfast together. Sure, mom, that's a great idea. And then the mom breaks the egg. I mean, it doesn't hurt the kid.
0: No.
5: But certainly it does break their trust.
0: Well, it breaks the trust. I mean, maybe at some point they'll find it funny as they get older, perhaps, maybe. I don't know. That's pretty mean, though.
5: I think it's cruel.
0: I didn't know that was a thing. Social media is so unsocial.
5: Yeah.
0: I'm just so tired of it. Next.
5: It's cruel. All right. So the next one, this is Bill Maher, who makes a terrific point. Like, Bill Maher sounds more and more sane every day when I hear him speak. Check this out.
0: All right. This is Bill Maher from Friday Night.
15: Trump is so mad at Canada, he renamed Lake Ontario Lake America. Now I got to buy a new globe again.
0: That's funny.
15: It's like the fifth time it's happened. And liberals are very pissed at this. They say you can't just go around renaming things to suit your political agenda. Just ask any Latinx birthing person.
5: Isn't that crazy?
0: Well, and the other thing is, people made this point over the weekend, let's also not forget that the Democrats were running around tearing down statues.
5: Yeah.
0: Right? And so...
5: and they did over the weekend. Did you see that?
0: No.
5: They brought down... hold on. Statue brought down in Virginia. Over the weekend, they brought down Confederate monuments.
0: I'm surprised
5: on
0: they're
5: Friday.
0: Still...
5: I know.
0: I'm surprised there's still some... that are up.
5: Oh, Stonewall Jackson. Stonewall Jackson. They brought it down over the weekend.
0: Okay.
5: I mean, it's we're erasing history. We're not doing any favors, people. We're erasing history, which is what they've been doing from the start of this anyway. I mean, you ask any kid. If I ask my daughter, and I have asked her, and she's 26 now, mm-hmm. tell me about the Vietnam War. Well, they never taught it to us in history class.
0: Wow.
5: Yeah. Just nothing.
0: Did you see I don't have the actual audio up because I don't really care about it, but we've got like a minute and a half left. Did you see Michelle Obama is getting roasted?
5: Yeah, again.
0: Because basically what she said was she was asked, do you miss being a parent? Your kids are now older, out of the house, and you're now an empty nester. And Michelle Obama said, nope, I'm good.
16: Sounds like a typical man response.
0: Sam finally speaks and it's a home run.
5: Oh,
0: thank you, Sam. Anyway, so yeah, she said, nope, I'm good. She said Brock cried when the kids went off to college and so forth. But Michelle Obama, nope, I'm good.
5: She's good with that.
0: She's getting roasted for that. Now,
16: you know who's on the bottom of that position.
0: So I think that for Michelle Obama, I can't believe I'm going to do this. I'm going to stick up for Michelle Obama.
5: You what?
0: I'm going to stick up for Michelle Obama.
5: Damn.
0: I know. Listen, I enjoyed raising my kids. I'm enjoying helping to raise Riker. But when you are a parent, and maybe she didn't have the best relationship with her kids, maybe she feels like the kids were ungrateful. I don't know what her state of mind is.
16: Oh, you're just validating my point.
0: But I understand.
16: As a man.
0: I understand that there are some parents that may not have had the best of experiences raising their kids. And maybe she's like, nope, I'm good. I've been there, done that, where we did our duty and now I'm done. And she wants to move on to the next chapter in her life is what she's looking to do.
5: Did you do that on purpose?
0: Maybe. You know what's so funny? So Joan and I are FaceTiming. I can tell Joan doesn't like my answer.
5: I don't like it at all.
0: She's got her arms crossed. Is Michelle Obama not allowed to have her own opinion on her own experiences? I'm not saying that I agree with it, but what I'm saying is that there are some parents that get to the end of raising their kids into adulthood. They look back and they think, boy, that was a pain in the ass. I'm glad that's over. I mean, that's what she's saying.
5: I think it's that verifies it. It confirms what we've always known about Michelle Obama, and that's that her heart is all about herself. You know, she's always complaining about, oh, they didn't do us right in the White House.
0: She's very narcissistic.
5: Yes, it's all about Michelle. And so, you know, I think it just confirms everything that we've always felt about her, always known about her, is that, you know, those kids probably got in her way. You know, they probably just held her back from doing the things that she wanted to do. She felt like she had to be a mom.
0: Well, she made the choice to... This is the other thing that I don't get, though, is when people complain about it, it's like, you did make the choice to become a parent, right?
5: Yeah.
0: And then you decided to do it a second time, right? But people are roasting her. And I, you know, everybody has their right to, you know, to have an opinion on these things and speak out on these things. I just think there's a lot of things to criticize Michelle Obama over, and certainly Barack Obama, but this isn't one of them. At least for me.
5: Yeah.
0: And I loved raising my kids.
5: I don't know. I cried my eyeballs out when all of them left.
0: Don't even get me started on when my youngest one, my daughter, left. I was a complete and utter train wreck.
5: Yeah. Totally. I get that. Yeah. She's also, Michelle Obama is also coming under fire for something that Kathy Hochul did this weekend.
0: What did she do?
5: That Michelle Obama also did, and that she put on a hijab in order to speak with Muslim men. And so, you know, the whole, you know, my body, my choice becomes okay until some Muslim man says, you better cover your head and make sure your shoulders aren't bare, honey. And they do it.
0: Well, listen.
5: And they do it.
0: Democrat women, they say, my body, my choice, but when it comes to... acquiescing to Muslim men or allowing men to plan women's sports teams, they're very contradictory.
5: Yes.
0: Do you know what I mean?
5: Yes.
0: Never really understood.
16: Or unproven experimental vaccinations.
0: Or that too.
5: Yes.
0: All right, it is 554 Supertalk 99.7 WTN 615-737-9986. Joan's got the news coming up at 6 o'clock. Joan.
5: A Nashville SWAT officer has been decommissioned. He shot a man with a sword. We've got some details coming up here at 6 o'clock on Supertalk 99.7 WTN.
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0: 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So it looks like we have a pretty decent split of people who are saying, for example, 1143, can't stand Michelle Obama, but she raised her kids. The job's done. Time to enjoy life. I mean, that's all I'm saying. Other people, though, saying that, no, Michelle Obama, she raised her kids. And if she didn't have a good time raising her kids, well, that's on Michelle Obama, which is also a great point. I mean, if you raise kids that are, you know, a couple of buttholes, well, then that's kind of on you, isn't it?
5: Yes.
0: I mean, but here's the thing. You can't control everything your kids do, right? You can't control everything that the kids are exposed to. And so if they, like, for example, when the kids go to college, I've said that for a long time. You know, unfortunately, you need to raise your kids strong enough so that they can withstand all of that, leftist input. But, you know, the final word I'd say to Michelle Obama, if you didn't like raising your kids, well, part of that might be a you problem and a Brock problem. Anyway, 6 o'clock, WTN.
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5: Good morning. It's 6 o'clock. I'm Joan Jones with your top stories. And a Metro Nashville police officer has been decommissioned after shooting and killing a man who was armed with a sword Saturday. Joshua Bainey took aim at 54-year-old William Sexton moments after getting out of his police cruiser. WSMV4 said that they had a tip from a relative that Sexton was dangerous.
20: He's wreaking havoc. Gotcha. He's threatening people. Somebody's going to get hurt.
5: Sexton had threatened a store clerk earlier in the day, and at the time of the shooting, he had a 26-year-old woman in the car who said she was being held against her will. And in Coffee County, a sheriff's deputy was hit in the chest with a machete by a man who had been trying to serve a warrant on.
8: Deputies were there trying to serve a warrant on 43-year-old Eric Thurman. Deputies say Thurman then attacked them with a machete, cutting one of them in the chest. That's when another deputy shot and killed the man.
5: Now, Sergeant Butch Stewart was also hit in the hand with that machete. He is recovering at a hospital today. Musical remembrances of country music icon Dolly Parton continued over the weekend as her family confirms that Parton was laid to rest in a private ceremony outside of Nashville. Here's ABC's Hannah Batah.
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21: Dolly was also remembered at a music festival in California, where Olivia Rodrigo and Sarah McLachlan dedicated McLachlan's hit song Angel to her.
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23: The first U.S. military strike on Iran in about a month has pushed oil prices higher. International benchmark Brent crude was trading overnight at $90 a barrel. AAA puts the average price of a gallon of gas at $4.08, up a penny since yesterday. With the conflict now past the six-month mark, analysts are trying to sort out who's winning and who's losing. Among the winners are equities investors. The S&P is up nearly 22%. The losers, airlines and the travelers they serve. Those investors, by the way, left the stock market parked on lower ground going into the weekend. The Nasdaq Composite on Friday fell about 0.5%. The S&P gave up 0.25%. The Dow Jones Industrial Average finished lower by a fraction. Jim Ryan, ABC News.
5: And stock futures are looking down this morning. Dow futures minus 71, Nasdaq futures losing 20 right now. S&P futures, they're down 11. That's the latest news. Traffic and weather is next. I'm Joan Jones, WTN News.
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5: Got a problem on 24 this morning. This is on the eastbound side in Laverne. There's a crash just before Old Hickory Boulevard South, exit 62. So it's in the right lane, and the right lane is blocked off by it. So careful as you're heading down that way this morning. The westbound side is looking okay. Just folks slowing down to take a look at what's happening on the other side of the roadway. Traffic every 10 minutes every morning on Supertalk 99.7 WTN.
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3: I'm WSMV4 First Alert Meteorologist Stefano DiPietro. Dangerous heat and humidity throughout the week. Temperatures that'll be in the mid to the upper 90s under a mostly sunny sky almost every day. Heat index values will be between 100 to 105 degrees.
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0: 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Good morning to your friends. Welcome on in. Monday, August 31st. Hope you're having a great morning so far. Lots in the news coming up at 6:35. Doug Krulin, president and CEO over there at BNA. The process of turning BNA into, I don't know, DNA, DLY, I don't know. But they're going to name the airport after Dolly. And so I want to talk to Doug, an old friend, of course, about the process of this new Dolly themed name. How do they go about choosing the name, and you know, what do they have to do? New signage, all that kind of stuff. And also what the timeline is. So we'll talk to Doug coming up at 6:35 here on Super Talk 99.7 WTN. You know, Joan, I really pride ourselves here at Nashville's Morning News on asking the important questions. Right?
5: Like,
0: well, you know, for example, when will the war be over?
5: Okay.
0: Right? Very, very important question. Will Social Security be there when we get older?
5: Oof, that's a tough one.
0: How in the world will we pay off $40 trillion in debt? I mean, we really are covering the important stories that America and Tennessee faces today.
9: Hey, when was the last time you talked to your doctor about poop?
0: And that one, too. There's that one that we are going to hear over and over now.
9: Hey, when was the last time you talked to your doctor about poop?
0: I don't know where these commercials come from.
5: Yeah, I don't know either.
0: Lord, man. All right, I'm not going to play it over and over again. I'm actually done. See, Joan, I'm learning.
16: Is that what you're going to tell your doctor?
5: That you're learning?
16: No, that it's not happening over and over again. You're just done.
0: I don't know, man. Anyway, moving right along, 6:08, Nashville's Morning News on Super Talk 99.7 WTN. Hey, you want to talk about that story? Sam is like all up in arms over this, so we'll go ahead and do it here.
5: What is it?
0: You cover the story, the SWAT officer who shot the dude with a sword. So, number one, we seem to be getting a lot of stories lately about people
5: machetes and swords
0: and all that. So, guy rolls up. Now, I don't know how much of the story you told, Joan, but I'm going to kind of go through it a little bit. Because people are saying that this SWAT officer committed murder. So, basically, a few things. The guy had outstanding warrants for order of protection violations and criminal trespassing as well. And so, his relatives end up calling 911 and saying that their family member was armed with a sword, and that the family believed that he was a danger to others, according to Metro Police. And so they're looking for this guy, Sexton, and they say that he's wreaking havoc, the family said. He's threatening people. Somebody's going to get hurt, the family member told the 911 dispatcher. He is mentally ill, and he said he's going to turn into a Jedi. Did you see that part of the story?
5: I didn't see that part, no.
0: This guy, what's his first name? His last name is Sexton. But apparently his family saw that he was breaking down. He says he's going to turn into a Jedi, and he is got this big machete or sword.
7: That's what he said?
0: Yeah.
7: You can't just gloss over such a detail.
0: That he's going to turn into a Jedi? Why is that?
7: I mean, that's just, how old is this guy?
0: He was like 52.
7: Yeah.
0: He was 52. And so, I mean, obviously he was in some sort of a mental breakdown. He gets into an argument with the gas station clerk. He leaves and comes back with the massive sword. So luckily, the woman working at the gas station, she locks the doors to the store. She calls the police. He threatens to kill her. Then he bails. He is spotted by a police helicopter. They're following him. And somehow, he ends up with a woman in the backseat of his car. And she tells police that she is being held against her will. So dude's got a sword.

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1: Sexton's vehicle with his truck, I guess so that he couldn't get away. And he started to do that, but then he ends up getting out of the car and shooting the guy, not once, not twice, but three times. Now, the second and third shot, Sexton was on the ground. He had dropped the sword, and he's down on the ground. Second and third shots are fired. And so Jason Sexton, the guy with the sword, he gets hit that first time, drops it, and again, Officer Bainey shoots him a couple of more times. Now, I don't know, does it say in your story, Joan? And I've got the video here. Can you show the video for TV? So real quickly, I don't know if you've seen the video, Joan, but this is the video. And I'm going to describe it for people listening on the radio. But the guy just pulls up, gets out, and says, get out of the way or watch out. And he fires.
2: Hold on a second.
1: Out he comes. Yeah. Yeah. Tells everybody to get out of the way. And down he goes, right? And he shot him like a couple more times. The second and the third shots, dude was already down on the ground. He had dropped the sword. And so people are saying that it's murder. I don't know that it's murder. But here's the thing. Fox 17 is reporting that the sheath was on the sword. So if the sheath is on the sword, this is where, because the guy has been literally decommissioned. Now, Sam, you're telling me off the air, decommissioned basically means that he's done. I mean, they still need to do the investigation.
3: Yeah, the TBI is going to step in and take over for that aspect of it to see if, you know, what Chief John Drake decided to do in decommissioning and removing all police authority. That is different than being suspended without pay or being on administrative leave. You are gone, effective immediately. The only thing that could bring you back is the TBI clearing you in any particular instance, which, you know, they're a little bit more level-headed than local departments can be. And in all fairness to the officer, the night before, Joan had the story to newscast. Sergeant Investigator Ray Stewart and Investigator Alex Miller were attempting to serve that arrest warrant on a gentleman in Coffee County. He came out with a machete and slashed at him. And they had to defend themselves and shoot him. So that had happened the night before.
4: That guy got slashed in the chest and the hand. I mean, officers not supposed to defend, like, the woman in the back of the car? I'm not sure I understand that.
1: Okay, so, and here's the deal. I could give two rips that this guy is dead. Like, I don't care. But the reason why they've decommissioned this cop is because they were still trying to negotiate with him. His direct orders were to block the guy's ability to, I guess, get out of the situation, you know, block him in with your truck so that the negotiation would continue. And he just decided to, I guess, disobey those orders and fire at the guy. Now, was it a justified shoot? The sheath was on the machete, was on the sword. That's number one. Number two, when he was shot, his arms were up. It didn't look like he was giving himself up, but his arms were up. It didn't look to me anyway like he was walking towards or running towards the police officers. So I think the TBI and the people who have decided to decommission this officer, this SWAT officer, I think they looked at all of this and they said, well, he was supposed to block the guy in, not shoot him. They wanted to continue the negotiation. The woman wasn't in any, I think they might say, the woman wasn't in necessarily any immediate danger because the sheath was still on the sword. But obviously the officer, the SWAT officer, he disagreed. Real quick, the brother is speaking out now. Joan, is there anything going on in traffic? Just real quick, anything going on in traffic?
4: Just that accident on eastbound 24 in Laverne. It's at Old Hickory Boulevard. It's at the right shoulder now, so they've pushed it out of traffic. So it's improving in that area. Okay.

0: Okay, very good. As far as your weather goes, hot today, clouds by this afternoon, high of 96, feels like 103, even hotter as the week progresses, going to be 99. Who knows what the feels like temperature is going to be midweek, Wednesday and Thursday, going to be very, very hot. All right, so the brother, this is from Fox 17. Jesse Sexton, Jason's older brother and a Marine, is questioning whether the officer followed proper protocol. The sword, he said, is sheathed. It's not being waved around in an aggressive manner or anything, Jesse Sexton said. Well, the fact that he's holding it, that in and of itself is threatening, is it not?
1: Well, can you tell in the, things are blurred out. Can you tell that it's sheathed?
0: Fox 17, all I'm saying is Fox 17 is reporting that it was sheathed.
1: Yeah,
0: but that is a huge difference.
1: What does the officer see from that vantage point? And, you know, what are we waiting for? Are we waiting for him to pull it out? Are we waiting for him to pull it out and then point it at the young woman in the back seat? Mm-hmm. Are you waiting for him to charge you? Just because we've got our hands in the air, we've seen at this point thousands of body cam videos of people mm-hmm. with stabby objects, as I like to call them, that though their hands are up. That doesn't mean you can't swing a sharp object.
0: So each and I don't mean to be obtuse here, but I'm trying to give all sides. But, you know, they had probably five or six different guns pointed at this guy. So. And I can't tell if he, let's see.
1: And then there's people going, well, what about less lethal? That could just really, you know, piss someone off, and now they're, Well, now I'm going to escalate because you beanbagged me or pepperballed me.
0: It looks like he's got the driver's side door open. He does not have the back door open. So he would have to take the sheath off and then open the door and then take out the woman. That would have left plenty of time for the officers to take him out. So all I'm saying is that I understand, I don't agree with decommissioning the officer, but I'm trying to, I guess, explain why it seems to me like they did decommission him. They say months before the fatal shooting, Jesse Sexton said his brother began experiencing what the family believed was a mental health crisis. He says, I know that his mindset mentally was just something that the family had never seen before in their entire lives. Social media videos posted by Sexton show him carrying the sword and talking about the altercation. Saturday, he leaves behind, and this is what's incredibly sad, is that he does leave behind two school-aged boys. Sexton's brother said he sympathizes with law enforcement officers who had to respond to dangerous situations like this. He says they have to handle very stressful situations and very stupid people, but he said that he believes what happened to his brother raises some serious concerns. He says, I'm not happy about the video because you do everything by protocol and steps, Jesse Sexton said. There are still a lot of questions that remain under investigation by the TBI. So, you know, this guy, Jesse Sexton, who was killed by the officer, he had an hour. He was probably asked to drop his weapon at least 20 times, and he failed to do so. So we'll see what happens. It is continuing to be investigated. I don't agree that this officer should have been decommissioned, but it sounds like what he did was he broke orders, according to all the reporting. And I've read three different stories on this. He was told to block him in, but instead what he did, he got out, according to the reporting, and he shot the guy three times. Once when his hands were up, and then the last two times as the guy was on the ground with the apparently sheathed sword not in his hands. So I'm just telling you, that's what the TBI and the reasoning behind why they decided to decommission him. I don't agree with it. We don't know what the officer was thinking. That's why they have an investigation. 6:22 on Super Talk 99.7 WTN. And Joan has the news at 6:30. Joan.
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5: Laverne, 24 eastbound before Old Hickory Boulevard South. Accident blocks the right lane. Watch for stop and go traffic from Hickory Hollow Parkway. No problems on 65 or 40. No unusual delays on 840, 440. Checking in accident free. I'm Christy O'Brien.
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0: 628, Supertalk 99.7 WTN, 615-737-9986. So why is it, I can't say Joan Sward, but Chris Hand can say Strait of Hormuz, which is what he does. So
2: don't try to deflect, Dan.
0: No.
1: He's doing it ironically.
0: So am I. When I pronounce the W in Sward, I do it ironically. And just like Chris
2: said, you didn't
0: said,
2: believe that.
0: And just like Chris on Friday when I asked him about mispronouncing Strait of Hormuz by saying Hormuz or whatever it is he does, he said, "This is America, and I have the freedom to pronounce things any way that I want." So do I. That is why I intentionally pronounce the W in Sward in that entire segment as an ode, Joan, to Chris Hand. Mm.
2: That's the lamest excuse.
0: I don't care if you guys believe me or not.
2: Hey, do me a favor. Pronounce S-A-L-M-O-N.
0: Salmon?
2: Okay. All right, you got that one right.
0: It's exactly. See,
1: damn.
0: Anyway, and so
1: Dan,
0: what?
1: Do you
6: swing
1: your sword? Do you swing your sword?
0: Hey, that was just dumb. That was just dumb, Sam. So anyway, so I did it. It was my ode to Chris Hand, and this is America, and I am expressing my freedom.
1: You had any good sword fish lately?
0: To speak exactly the way that I want to speak. And that's what I'm going to do. It is 6:30. Now, if I redo the segment, you know what? I'm going to redo the segment as Chris is driving in.
2: And say it as
0: Sward. No. And see if he calls me out on mispronouncing Sward and say, I can't do the deep voice thing that Chris does.
2: Yeah.
0: But he'll be like, you know, it's Sword, right? Like without the W. It's like, well, you know, it's sort of Hormuz, yeah. Right? Yeah. Not Hormuz. But this is America, and I have the freedom to speak exactly the way that I want to speak. It is 6:30. By the way, what did you say? You said, in all seriousness, because it's a serious story. So you said law enforcement.
2: So there's a guy, Super Texter 4931, says
0: yes.
2: Prior law enforcement here. And he said shot one was warranted, but shots two and three were murder.
0: There you go. And I'm telling you. There's parts of this story where it doesn't bode well for the SWAT officer. So we'll have to see what the inspection ultimately finds. Now, we are having Doug Krulin. He's going to be on, of course, the CEO of BNA. Going to talk about the process of renaming BNA after Dolly. That is coming up next on WTN.
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2: It's 6:31. I'm Joan Jones with your top stories. Got your forecast and traffic coming up in 5. The search for more than a dozen campers in the Grand Canyon continues this morning after one person was already found dead in that deadly flash flooding that struck the park over the weekend, impacting those not just in the canyon itself, but all the way into the rim.
7: The Park Service confirming the body of a 46-year-old man was pulled from the Colorado River last night. Hours after, a monsoon storm turned a quiet creek into a raging river in minutes. The 14 still missing overnight are believed to be hikers and backpackers who were out on the trails when the flood hit. And now a new problem. The flood has knocked out the only water pipeline that serves tourists and residents in the park.
2: That's ABC's Sophie Flay reporting. To another national park, a man from Illinois is missing at Great Smoky Mountains National Park. And it's been more than a week since he was last seen. Marcin Bekled Bauskowitz was last seen in the Sugarlands Visitor Center parking lot on August 22nd. Now, park rangers say that they have done a search of the immediate area, and now they're expanding that search along with 57 park rangers and volunteers. The park announced on Friday that visitors may encounter search personnel wearing brightly colored shirts both on and off established trails. And there's a recall to tell you about. This time it's not food, but it is a food-related item.
6: Time to clean up the grill for a Labor Day cookout. But if your grill brush bears the name Cuisinart, toss it or take it back. 3.5 million have been recalled after reports of the tiny steel bristles breaking off and being swallowed. Some people have needed medical attention.
2: That's ABC's Jim Ryan. That's the latest news. Traffic and weather is next. I'm Joan Jones, WTN News.
0: You know, it's funny, Joan. I've actually got one of those.
2: Do you really?
0: Yeah, I do. I do. But I stopped using, I only use the scraper part. I don't use the brush part because I read about that like months ago.
2: Yeah, it's been a while since this was brought up. But Cuisinart has just decided to recall their brushes. And I'm not sure why they waited that long.
0: Hey, Sam, so what was it that that guy in defense of me said about what Joan says?
1: 1701 said something to the effect of, that's nothing, Dan. Joan can't say Concord Road. She says Concord.
0: There you go. So.
2: Well, and isn't that the worst thing ever?
0: Joan, all you have to do is say that you did it in Ode to Chris Hand.
2: Okay. Oh, that's a good idea.
0: And you did it on purpose.
2: Yes. Yeah, so
0: that's like a get out of jail free card.
2: Yeah.
0: That's exactly right. thank you, Joan. Yeah. It is 6:34, Supertalk 99.7, WTN. Dan Mattis here. 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
3: From the United Structural Systems WTN Traffic Center.
2: Slowing down on 24 westbound, all the usual spots this morning. Also 65 south in Talbot's Corner. There's a crash right at Trinity Lane. 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
11: I'm WSMV4 First Alert meteorologist Stefano DiPietro. Dangerous heat and humidity throughout the week. Temperatures that'll be in the mid to the upper 90s under a mostly sunny sky almost every day. Heat index values will be between 100 to 105 degrees.
0: 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Good morning to your friends. Welcome on into a Monday. It is August 31st. I want to welcome on into the program Doug Krulin, of course, President CEO of BNA. Doug, always great to have you on. And big news, I guess it was on Friday, maybe over the weekend. I'm not sure when it dropped, but the state legislature and the powers that be are now going to, and the governor, of course, rename BNA in favor of Dolly Parton. So let's talk a little bit about that. First of all, this has been talked about before, has it not?
12: Yeah, there's a lot of times different individuals will bring up the possibility of renaming the airport, but this is obviously the largest opportunity.
0: One of the things that I thought was interesting, Governor Lee actually said this on Matt Murphy's show, where he said that Dolly Parton, actually, this has been an ongoing conversation, but oddly enough, she never really wanted to have, you know, buildings or airports named after her. She didn't want to be the center of attention. Were you surprised when you heard that, or have you known that all along?
12: I've heard Dolly make those statements in the past, but, you know, with her unfortunate passing, I think everybody just felt that loss, and the governor took a leadership position and decided let's look into this possibility.
0: I've got to ask, as a CEO and president of BNA, did you ever get to meet Dolly Parton?
12: No, I wish I did, but have a lot of her songs anyway.
0: Oh yeah, yeah, and I've been downloading a lot. So let's talk then about, what is the process? What is the timeline? So it sounds like, I don't know if this is something that needs to be like voted on by the state legislature. What is the process to have the process begin so that BNA could become, I don't know, what would the name be? Do you have any idea? How is that chosen?
12: Sure. So we have a naming policy at the airport that basically governs how these kinds of decisions would need to be made. So our board of commissioners will most likely make a resolution directing me to update the policy so that we could change the name to Dolly Parton International or some version of that. So it'll be a board action, and then we'll need a lot of research to figure out, well, how do we do this? But we can follow some of the examples that we have, like Memphis or Louisville, that had recently done this within the last couple of years.
0: Refresh my memory, and I should know this. Memphis changed their name to what?
12: They changed their name to honor Fred Smith, the FedEx pioneer, just recently.
0: Got it.
12: A couple years ago in 2025, Louisville changed their name to honor Muhammad Ali.
0: Yes, I remember that one. So when it comes to Dolly Parton, first of all, there's the airport code BNA, and then there's the actual name of the airport. Are those two separate things?
12: Yes, they are. So there's the name of the airport officially on Federal Aviation Administration documents, but also the identifier is a separate item. And I would hope that we'd be able to keep the BNA due to the history of Berry Field, Nashville. But those are the kind of items we'll have to work through with our Board of Commissioners to decide and the Federal Aviation Administration to make sure that everybody knows how to get to Nashville.
0: Yeah, I mean, it would be, you know, BNA for... I mean, a lot of folks would probably still call it BNA, but I think it would be great to have a Dolly Parton International Airport. What does it look like as far as resources go? So what does that mean for, you know, cost? And I mean, that's a lot of stuff that you guys need to, I'm assuming, redo?
12: Yeah, so the first thing we'd have to do is we'll have to enter into negotiation with representatives from Dolly Parton's team. And make sure that we're, you know, paying honor and credit to her appropriately. But, you know, we want to make sure that whatever brand guidelines for Dolly Parton, Inc. are similar to what Nashville International has spent a lot of money branding. And so we'll end up with a license agreement at some point that'll explain, here's the name, here's how we're going to brand it together, and here's how we'll continue to work together. But the bottom line is we're looking for an opportunity to honor a great Tennessean.
0: Yeah, and I think, you know, everybody wants to see this happen. I mean, there is a petition in the whole thing, so a lot of people do want to see this happen. Is there any kind of a timeline, like 2 months, 3 months, a year, 2 years? I mean, what do you think?
12: I don't think it'll take a couple of years. We will... One of the things our Board of Commissioners will ask us to do is to come up with the timeline. So looking back at others, I could see where it's taken, you know, 6 months to 12 months to get everything, you know, professionally done and ready to go. So I think it'll take a few months at least to study it, and then we'll get into the implementation side of the house. But it's not unusual if just a quick survey over the weekend. You know, there's 140 small, medium, and large hubs in the United States, and 56 of those 140, about 40%, are named for individuals. So this is not unusual. It's just the first time in Nashville we've had somebody as critical to country music and Nashville and the state of Tennessee that we're willing to rename the airport for.
0: So before she passed, I'm curious, did you folks ever managed to get Dolly to record an airport greeting like we hear from so many other country artists?
12: I don't think we did a public service announcement with her, but she did help us with Commissioner Ezel and tourism and help us try to recruit nonstop service to Europe. So we have a video where she was highly encouraging people to start nonstop flights to Nashville from Europe.
0: Got it. All right. Very good. Doug, real quick, anything else going on with BNA that we need to know about? It's like always expanding. So I don't know if there's ever going to be a time when the airport is actually done.
12: Yeah, I don't think so. We have about 7 different construction projects going simultaneously right now, and they'll finish over the next 4 or 5 years. But we're also about to close the center runway to do a 12-month reconstruction, and all while we're doing environmental work to lengthen our westernmost runway so we can go nonstop to Asia in the future. So BNA is at $27 million, going to $40 million, and planning for $80
0: million. Unbelievable. Well, it's great to hear from you again, Doug. Thank you for the intel on changing the name of BNA to honor Dolly Parton. Anything else that we should have covered that we didn't?
12: Nope. Thank you very much, and enjoy your show.
0: All right. Thank you, man. See you later. See you next time. Doug Krulin, BNA. You know, I should have thanked him for the hats, Joan.
2: You should have.
0: What is wrong
2: I should
0: with
2: have,
0: me?
2: Too. I mean, he
0: you
2: says...
0: Guys, you guys never... you know what I should have asked him? I should have asked Doug Krulin, president and CEO of BNA. So, will we get new hats then?
2: Oh, yeah.
0: Because, I mean, you guys have yet to wear your BNA hats. I love my BNA hat. Like, I do.
2: I'm not a hat person.
0: Oh, okay.
2: Gave it to my husband.
0: Has he worn it?
2: He has.
0: Okay. Sam, haven't you? Why haven't you worn your BNA stuff that they sent us from BNA?
1: You don't know if I have or not. I'm only here 4 hours a day.
0: All right. Very good. It is 6:46, Nashville's Morning News on Super Talk 99.7. And Joan, yes, what's going on in traffic?
2: The fighting between the U.S. and Iran has ticked up a little bit over the weekend. We'll tell you what's happening there coming up at 7 o'clock on Super Talk 99.7 WTN.
0: I'm so confused. I asked you about traffic.
2: You.
0: It's 646. It's actually 645, Joan. Come
2: wow.
0: on. Are you okay?
2: Wow. Like, I guess I just had
0: they
2: a brain
0: say
2: freeze.
0: They say the mind well, is the first to go.
2: So in my own defense,
0: yeah.
2: I don't do traffic at 646.
0: Well, I don't know who's doing traffic, but can we check the roads on WTN?
5: Laverne, 24 eastbound before Old Hickory Boulevard South. Accident blocks the right lane. Watch for stop-and-go traffic from Hickory Hollow Parkway. No problems on 65 or 40. No unusual delays on 840, 440. Checking in accident-free. I'm Christy O'Brien.
0: As far as weather goes, for your Monday, August 31st, clouds by this afternoon, a high of 96. Feels like 103. Even hotter as the week progresses. Look for temperatures around 99 degrees by Wednesday and Thursday. That means the feels-like temperature could be 105 or above. 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Really looking forward to 735, Joan. You have heard of Khalil Sheikh Mohammed.
2: Yes.
0: The 9/11 mastermind. I couldn't believe when I saw this on Friday night, but he actually got a legal victory on Friday night. We're going to speak to Hans von Spakovsky about exactly what that means. This guy, Khalil Sheikh Mohammed, he has been in custody since 2003.
2: Yeah.
0: And, I mean, I don't even know how many years is that it's been since we've been trying to get this guy on trial. Still has not even gone to trial, and he got a big victory on Friday night from a military judge.
2: It's frustrating.
0: It is frustrating because yeah. I want to see that guy fry. I do. I don't know if he will, but we'll talk to Hans von Spakovsky about his legal victory coming up on Super Talk 99.7 WTN. By the way, a message from President Donald Trump on the midterm elections. I got some video here.
13: I'm asking the people to get out and vote. Pretend I'm on the ballot. They tend not to vote. You know, it's not an insult. It's sort of the opposite of an insult. When I'm on the ballot, if I was on the ballot, everybody was saying it would be a slaughter. But like 35% of the people don't vote that would have voted. And I got to get them to vote. And if we do that, we're going to have a great victory. I think their ideology is really bad. You know, they want to have men and women sports. They want to have transgender for everyone. They want to have open borders. They want to have things that are so far off, it's so crazy. And even if they don't believe, who could believe in men playing in women's sports?
0: Well, the Democrats and the DSA, Donald Trump. Remember what Democrats have said, by the way, time and again. Hakeem Jeffries, the other day, what was it, Friday? I think Thursday or Friday, where he said, you know, we got to hold people accountable. That's what Hakeem Jeffries said. So Donald Trump, basically, he knows what he's in for if the Democrats end up getting the House of Representatives, getting the majority in the House of Representatives. He'll face investigations. He'll face charges. He'll face impeachments. We all know what's going to happen. That is what is at stake. Because Hakeem Jeffries said they're going to hold people accountable. Now, maybe you are so angry with Donald Trump over the Iran war that you want him out. Maybe you're so angry that he keeps talking about the war without any real end in sight. Or maybe you're tired of all of these silly performative moves like renaming Lake Ontario to Lake America. Well, a lot of people actually ignore the higher prices that tariffs and the war with Canada, I should say the tariff war with Canada could bring us. And so, you know, there's a lot of people that are angry with Donald Trump for any number of reasons. But here's the deal. Whatever your gripe is regarding Donald Trump, you have to realize, you have to remember that he is trying to do the right thing. We talked about in the 5 o'clock hour, we talked about this whole agreement with Venezuela, where, and I think this is a great idea, where the president is getting together Venezuela. We've entered into an agreement to get some of their oil, a lot of their oil. That is going to ultimately lead to lower gasoline prices here in America. That's a good thing. President Trump at least recognizes that there is a problem, and he is trying to fix the problem, including trying to get us less dependent on the Middle East. I think that is a good thing. And so you might be ticked off at Donald Trump for a number of different things, but the reality is that he's doing a lot of things right. Now, remember, this is the video and the audio that I played. I think it was on Friday.
14: What's up, y'all? Just finished up an event here in the community in Brooklyn. And want to give you a little real talk on this Jared Kushner situation.
0: I love when he goes, is it ghetto? Is that what he's doing? He's talking thug. He's talking like ghetto, right?
14: He asked for a meeting, and I took it to discuss the affordability crisis that exists that is not a hoax. At the same period of time, I shouldn't have to say it, but I am. No one is going to get a pass.
0: In other words, as I said, investigations and charges and referrals to the DOJ. I mean, this is ultimately what we're going to have to be dealing with. Now, remember that old Hakeem, he got a slew of crap from people on his side of the aisle because they were really angry that he met with Jared Kushner. Now, the question is, was the conversation really about the affordability crisis, or was it about something else? But the bottom line is, you had a lot of people that were going after him. He came under assault as the leader of the Democrats. How could you meet with the thugs and the felons that are the Republicans in the Trump administration? I mean, that is all that he heard for a couple of days. This is interesting. This Molly Jang Fast, you know who she is, Joan? Molly Jang Fast?
2: I don't think so.
0: She's that weird one with the weird looking hair.
2: There's a lot of that.
0: Yeah, I know. It's like, oh, look, a DSAer with weird hair. But anyway, she was on with Bill Maher Friday night. Byron Donalds was also on the show. And Donalds, you know, his main position was, look, they're meeting to try and get stuff done. And Molly wasn't buying it. A lot of other Democrats aren't either.
15: And some of the followers.
16: Establishment Democrats are also on the defensive after House Minority Leader Hakeem Jeffries met with Jared Kushner. Jeffries says they discussed affordability.
17: Hakeem, as you know, is getting pummeled for simply sitting down to have a conversation with somebody on the other side of the aisle. If he's going to try to maintain the leadership position of Democrats in the House, he's got a tough road to hoe.
16: His allies contend Democrats have to be a governing party, especially with a Republican in the White House next Congress. Now, one veteran Democrat suggests the leadership challenge may extend to the Senate.
18: Everything's on the table. Leadership, agenda, everything must.
0: Yeah, that is, by the way, Senator Ed Markey, Massachusetts Senator.
18: Be there so that we, in fact, answer the challenge which the American people right now want us to.
0: Yeah, so, I mean, their bottom line is that the Democrats, they don't want to talk about how to fix the problems that we're facing in this country. All they want to do is talk about impeaching, investigations, trying to charge everyone there within the Trump administration. Or as Hakeem Jeffries said, nobody gets a pass and everybody will be held accountable. And that is exactly what is going to happen if they end up getting into the House of Representatives.
2: Do you see the same similarity that I see between Hakeem Jeffries talking to the administration and Iran talking to the administration? They both go into negotiations or they go into a meeting. And then when they come out of it, they say, there was nothing accomplished. We didn't make any agreements on anything.
0: Yeah, because they don't even want to admit meeting with his administration to try to get things done, you know, let alone trying to come to some sort of an agreement. Iran is the same way, you know, so they will. Iran has their own propaganda war going on inside their country. Hakeem Jeffries has his own propaganda war going on inside his party, and particularly in the House of Representatives, especially when you look at the fact that the DSA, they will always lead not with what is plaguing the American people. The DSA will always lead with impeachment and hearings, investigations and charges, and trying to send people to jail. That is exactly what they're doing. 6:55, Joan, now. She does have the newscast coming up at 7, Joan.
2: Yeah, and coming up at 7 o'clock, the U.S. and Iran engaging in more missile fire over the weekend. We've got the latest coming up here at 7 o'clock on Supertalk 99.7 WTN.
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5: 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No problems on 24 or 65. No unusual delays on 40 or 440. 840 running accident-free. I'm Christy O'Brien.
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2: Good morning. morning, 7 o'clock. I'm Joan Jones with your top stories, and your forecast and traffic are coming up in 5 minutes. Another night of strikes between the U.S. and Iran after U.S. forces said that they launched an attack on two Iranian rocket launchers on an island in the Strait of Hormuz late Sunday.
6: Central Command says Iranian forces were preparing to fire rockets loaded with sea mines into the shipping lanes, just days after the U.S. declared the strait cleared of mines. Iran fired back overnight. State TV released video claiming to show missiles and drones being launched at two air bases in Jordan that host U.S. forces. All of the missiles were apparently intercepted.
2: That's ABC's Karen Waugh. Now, Jordan hosts nearly 4,000 U.S. troops, and it serves as an important staging ground for U.S. military operations across the Middle East. As economic concerns remain top of mind for millions of Americans, President Trump is making moves to try to drive down costs at home, including for gasoline.
8: With the midterms fast approaching, President Trump looking to calm economic concerns, announcing a deal with Venezuela to take control of more than 65 billion barrels of Venezuelan oil reserves. The president says he intends to use the Venezuelan oil to fill the U.S. strategic reserves, which are at their lowest levels in decades. Trump claiming it will substantially lower gas prices.
2: ABC's Mary Bruce. A tragic accident in Perry County over the weekend. A two-year-old was killed after being hit by a vehicle in the driveway of a home in Lobelville. A family member had backed over that toddler. The sheriff's office is asking for people to pray for that family. Some Tennessee firefighters are on their way to Texas to help battle a huge fire there. Here's News 2's Kenley Hargett.
9: Jim is from several Middle Tennessee counties and cities like Brentwood, Murfreesboro, and Murray County have been dispatched. Columbia Fire and Rescue says six personnel, one fire engine, and one support truck are heading to a rally port near Fort Worth. The deployment is expected to last about 2 weeks, depending on conditions.
2: The Ross Fire there in North Texas is 31% contained, according to the Texas A&M Forest Service. It's already burned nearly 90,000 acres, and that is the second largest wildfire ever recorded in North Texas. 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We've got futures tanking a little bit here. The Dow futures down 131, NASDAQ futures losing 60, S&P futures are down 19 points. That's the latest news, traffic, and weather next. I'm Joan Jones, WTN News.
0: Thank you, Joan. 703 Super Talk 99.7. Dan Med is here. 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
2: Looks like we have no major accidents on the roadways this morning, but very slow on 24 westbound in the usual spots. Also approaching I-840 through the Thompson Station area. That looks very slow as well. Traffic every 10 minutes every morning on Super Talk 99.7 WTN.
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14: I'm WSMV for First Alert meteorologist Stefano DiPietro. Dangerous heat and humidity throughout the week. Temperatures that'll be in the mid to the upper 90s under a mostly sunny sky almost every day. Heat index values will be between 100 to 105 degrees.
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0: 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Joan, I don't know if you can see Super Talk TV right now. Now, people listening on the radio, you will get a chuckle out of this, I believe. So if you're watching Super Talk TV right now, Joan, it took 2 hours for somebody to finally realize watching on Super Talk TV that on the background, we spelled Nashville wrong. How did we spell Nashville wrong?
2: Oh, my
0: Can
2: goodness.
0: You see it? It's like N-A-S-H-V-I-L-L-E-E.
2: Nashville.
16: All this consternation. Okay, it was ChatGPT's fault. This is why AI will never take over.
0: Listen. What's the number one rule of dealing with AI and ChatGPT? Got to check its work.
2: Don't trust.
0: But the crazy thing is it's been up there for like that for like 2 hours. And finally somebody figured it out that, hey, have you guys always spelled Nashville with a couple of E's? No. And I mean, it's kind of funny, actually, and I find it funny. And by the way, I also, Joan, somebody was criticizing me, which is fine. And so I told them I love them. And the guy told me to F off. He did. So I said, no. I love you, is what I said.
16: Can we talk about the irony in the follow-up text, though? So Dan says, love you. He goes, no, F you. You're being very reckless with that mouth, bro. One day someone will hold you accountable for the things you say. It won't be me, because I'm all about peace.
2: Oh, despite the- okay.
16: What?
0: Whatever.
16: Quit being so racist, 6966. Anyway, we're all white here.
0: So... Yeah, but you know what? Here's the great thing, Joan. I'm not getting all worked up about it. You know why? Because I'm trying something new this morning. I have a little fidget thing in my hands, which people are apparently noticing. So all during the broadcast today, I've got my little fidget. It's not a spinner. It's a couple of magnets. And it's in my hands. And I'm trying to relax a little bit. Because usually when I'm on the air, then I'll get to content. But... usually when I'm on the air, I'm very tense, right?
2: And I mean, you're always changing the position of the microphone up and down all around.
0: Yes. I mean, I'm always hitting the microphone by accident. So I'm using this little fidget thing to try to get me to chill out a little bit and relax.
2: But it makes noise. It makes noise.
0: See, Joan says that she can hear the noise, but I don't believe that you can hear the noise. So
16: totally hear the noise.
0: Stop it, Sam. You didn't hear it. Joan had to tell you, and then you're like, oh, yeah, I can hear the noise. So what I want – so, folks, if you're listening, see, people are going to say they can hear it just because they want to be mean to me. But I want to know if you can actually hear the noise of my fidget widget, which is what
2: – So can you please, like, play with it? Because you're not playing with it and
0: – Yeah, I'm playing with it.
2: There you go.
16: You shake it more than 3 times.
0: Okay, moving right along. There was a big old ICE raid in Memphis this weekend. I don't know if you saw this, but people are freaking out because a whole bunch of people, like 100 people, got arrested in Memphis over the weekend.
17: Now, I've talked with people who were there last night saying they saw at least 100 people detained at around 1 o'clock in the morning at a local bar, taken away in a fleet of buses. Now, ICE has only confirmed that they conducted a multi-agency targeted enforcement operation, TBI, also sharing that a search warrant was executed early this morning in the area of Macon Road. But folks I talked with say that at least 100 people were detained at the El Court alone on Macon Road.
0: Yeah. So people are freaking out because there were children that were inside of this bar. Now, realize it was 1 o'clock in the morning.
2: It was early morning hours. He just said that. Yeah.
0: And there was alcohol and gambling machines and drugs. So does anybody want to, you know, ask about the children? Okay, well, can we talk about why the children were at a place where they had illegal gambling machines and drugs and alcohol in a bar at 1 o'clock in the morning? I mean, come on, people.
17: Gambling machines and drug activity, but I did talk with a woman who was a witness to that scene last night who says people were being rounded up because of their immigration status.
18: I did talk to two people that they released. They released them because they told them they were U.S. citizens. They said, as soon as we told them that, hey, you know, I got my birth certificate and I am a U.S. citizen, we were free to go.

0: what it means and why it matters to you.
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2: That we do everything we can to support federal law enforcement and ICE. And, you know, not to belabor the point, but if they've got kids in that environment and they had the drugs and the gambling machines, they should have been arrested and they should have been charged for taking part in illegal gambling as well as drug possession and the rest of it. So apparently the Memphis Police Department and the locals there in Memphis, they are swearing up and down they had nothing to do with what went down, which is fine, whatever. By the way, Joan, did you hear who got deported?
3: I did.
2: Milo Yiannopoulos.
3: That's crazy. Now, I didn't know he was here illegally.
2: He let his visa run out. So for folks that don't know, Milo Yiannopoulos is he's a conservative.
3: He's a conservative provocateur.
2: Yes, he's a conservative provocateur.
3: That's what CNN calls him.
2: Is that what they are? Yeah. Listen to this.
4: Laura Loomer, who is a Trump ally, far-right political activist, said she tipped ICE off to his illegal status. Is that true?
5: With a lot of people tipped ICE off. You know, there are a lot of people calling ICE, and she says she's one. She probably was. But bottom line is it doesn't matter. He was ordered removed by an immigration judge, and ICE's job is to execute that order.
2: So coming up, we're going to talk about who Milo is and what is next for Milo Yiannopoulos. Do you remember why he fell out of favor, Joan? Sam, do you remember why he fell out of favor?
3: Wow. It's with been Republicans a while. I don't know.
2: Conservatives? Do you remember, Sam? Okay. So we'll go into that coming up next on Super Talk 99.7, 7:15. 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
6: For the most part, things are looking good this morning. No problems on 24 or 65. No unusual delays on 40 or 440. 840 running accident-free. I'm Christy O'Brien.
2: As far as your weather goes, it's going to be hot today and it's going to be hot this week. It clouds by this afternoon, high of 96, going to feel like 103, even hotter as the week progresses. Wednesday, Thursday, it's going to be 99, and yeah, it's going to feel at least 105. 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And by the way, coming up at 7:35, Hans von Spakovsky is going to join us. The guy who masterminded 9/11 got a big legal victory over the weekend. We're going to talk about that with Hans von Spakovsky straight ahead on Super Talk 99.7. So Milo Yiannopoulos, he was like a rock star within certain circles of the Republican sphere. He was someone who was influential in the MAGA world, but he fell out of favor because back in 2017, I don't know if y'all remember this, but there's a podcast where he had actually spoken about relationships between boys and men, grooming and pedophilia. And so Milo is very open about being gay, and he was accused of supporting grooming and supporting pedophilia. And basically, if I remember right, Joan, he was sort of normalizing relationships between teenage boys and grown men.
3: Oh, he was?
2: And it was the weird, yeah.
3: Oof.
2: And so he just, you know, he fell out of favor very quickly. So again, fast forward, you just heard the audio. Fast forward to this weekend, where it does appear that Laura Loomer tipped officers that Milo had overstayed his visa. And so they picked him up. Ironically, you know who one of the biggest supporters of mass deportation was Milo Yiannopoulos. So he was like all in for mass deportation, build the wall and all of that. And now he finds himself back in the UK after, again, allowing his visa to expire. Now, during that same interview, by the way, it's Tom Homan and Dana Bash got into it over the media's inaccurate reporting. Now, we all know that the media, they love to report all things Trump administration in a negative light, right? We know that that's what they do. So there have now been reports that ICE is harassing and tormenting children. Again, no evidence. It's just what they do. It's what the media does. They can't help themselves. That Donald Trump and ICE, they've been tormenting children. Homan, I love this. He absolutely called her out. Again, this is Dana Bash and Tom Homan.
5: ICE has

0: no intention of terrorizing children. That is just a political statement, you know, made to, you know, to enrage the American people. The last 2 years, I constantly hear the attacks on ICE, what ICE is doing. They think it's a winning message to vilify ICE. And I've said for a long time, all these hateful words against ICE and what ICE does, that's a reason assaults against ICE officers are up over 9,000%, the threats. And no other law enforcement agency in the world has that percentage of increase in threats. And I say most of it's based on hateful rhetoric and mischaracterization of what ICE does.
1: Yeah, I mean, there you go. Example, by the way, Tom Homan is right. Example would be the story that we opened up with in this segment. Here we have all of these illegal aliens with children in a bar with, according to the reporting, illegal gambling, drugs, and drinking, 1 o'clock in the morning. But the freakout appears to be that ICE shows up and picks up some illegal aliens. Nobody concerned about these kids being out at 1 o'clock in the morning at a bar in Memphis. Tom Homan, though, he's got another example.
0: Just like the Delaney Hall, right? Delaney Hall is a big story. Everybody's protesting up in New York on Delaney Hall. Said there was a hunger strike. I went there. There was never a hunger strike. People weren't eating at the cafeteria, but they're eating in the commissary. And no one was missing medication. They said one father was arrested while buying diapers. No, he was arrested at a jail, and he was there for domestic violence charges. But all these false stories come out. And people buy off on them. But you notice when we prove those stories are fake, no one ever covers that. No one ever says, okay, we were wrong. There actually wasn't a hunger strike. There wasn't actually mistreatment in that facility.
2: Yeah, well, that's literally why we have you on, and we appreciate you coming on. Three detainees did die at that facility. But I want to stick to...
1: So she can't help herself. Dana Bash cannot help herself. Well, three people did die at that facility. Do you know what those deaths were? I looked it up. Because she had to get it in there without any context. One guy at Delaney Hall, one guy died from a blood clot that was blocking an artery. Another guy had diabetes, high blood pressure, and epilepsy. So he died from some sort of a medical emergency. His family claims that he didn't get appropriate medical care. ICE, of course, disputes that. And my heartless comment would be, excuse me. So we're paying for this guy who is in our country illegally, who's got diabetes and blood pressure, epilepsy, of course, as well. And we're paying for his medical care. Just as a sidebar, do you have any idea how much money it costs for Americans to pay for medical insurance, Obamacare, if you're on the exchange? It is a crap ton of money. But we're getting slammed for not paying for this guy's appropriate medical care when he's got diabetes and high blood pressure and epilepsy. And another guy, by the way, had a seizure and died. Oh, by the way, one more thing. I buried the lead. So Tom Homan, he says that deportations are up big time. Listen to this. Independent, by the way, independent data also backs this up. ICE made nearly 50,000 arrests in July of 2026, the highest monthly total of Donald Trump's second term. That is huge. July arrests were about 15% higher than June and roughly 70% higher than February. And reported data showed about 34,000 deportations in July. In other words, if you are a fan of mass deportation, which I am, unapologetically a fan of mass deportation, then that makes me happy. 722, Nashville's Morning News on Supertalk 99.7. Joan, I don't know if you've noticed that now, but Sam was able to fix the misspelling of Tennessee on our graphic for the Supertalk TV.
3: He fixed more than that.
1: But now he's got a big picture of me holding a sword.
3: Oh!
1: So it is in my right hand, and... Oh, I'm in a boat as well. So is that like a deportation boat or what is that? I don't even know.
4: It's a tugboat.
1: Is that a tugboat?
4: Yeah.
1: Okay. Very good.
3: Maybe you'll go out and catch some salmon that way.
1: Anyway, so...
4: Be careful. You don't want to get salmonella.
1: So if you folks want to... So if you guys want to go see the new graphic, feel free.
4: If you check the detail on the non-sword hand, you're playing with your fidget spinner. In fact, your hand's moving back and forth.
3: Somebody on the super text line, oh no, this is on YouTube, says that it's a little squeaky sound.
1: Kind of like my voice.
3: Squeaky.
1: Little squeaky sound. All right, it
3: new
1: is
3: word.
1: Seven. Okay, so I guess I'll stop playing with it. 7:23 on Super Talk 99.7. Clip it. 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Joan,
3: an investigation underway now after a 5-year-old Antioch boy was killed over the weekend. Pretty sad story. 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
4: Talbot's Corner, 65 southbound, an accident at Trinity Lane. Antioch, Bell Road, watch for a crash at Hickory Hollow Parkway. No problems on 24 or 65. No unusual delays on 440, 840 running accident free. I'm Christy O'Brien.
9: 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All right, coming up, Hans von Spakovsky, the mastermind behind 9/11, got a legal win on Friday. It is so infuriating. 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Listen, Joan, they invested in a highfalutin camera for us. And so now we ask for so little. All we ask for now is like a thumbs up or subscribe on YouTube. Because it's like a big camera. It's 4K.
10: Yeah.
9: And as I said on Friday, I'm just going to be honest, I feel like I look better, a little blurry. 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You've got, I don't know, all the apps. We're like a nasty rash. We just will never go away. Anyway, it is 7:30. Sorry about that. See what happens when people don't let me, you know, play with my fidget spinner? 7:30, Super Talk 99.7 WTN.
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10: Now, I'm Joan Jones with your top stories. An investigation is underway now after a five-year-old Antioch boy died over the weekend.
11: Metro police are working to find out if parents will face charges for the accidental death of their five-year-old son in Antioch. Police say the boy's father was downstairs watching TV Saturday night when he heard a gunshot. They say when he got upstairs, he found his five-year-old son had shot himself accidentally.
10: That's Danielle Ledbetter at Channel 4. The gun was a .380 that was reportedly kept in the parents' nightstand. In the Grand Canyon, more than a dozen people are still missing or unaccounted for after a wall of water came raging through Saturday night. Here's ABC's Danny Beckstrom.
12: Search and rescue crews hard at work after those floodwaters in the Grand Canyon triggered a large-scale rescue operation. More than 60 people trapped, pilots airlifting them to safety. The storms come amid monsoon season. Millions are on alert for more dangerous flash flood threats across parts of the Southwest.
10: And the flood threat in the Southwest is not over yet, too, as downpours continue overnight. Last night, they are expected to continue today as well. In Utah, it's a level 3 out of 4 threat expected. And there's a problem with sunroofs in the nation's cars. The Wall Street Journal reports thousands of drivers have filed complaints with safety regulators about sunroofs that unexpectedly shatter or explode, often while they're driving. The number of complaints has never been higher, nearly 500 so far just this year. Now, the causes range from rocks being kicked up by other vehicles to rapid swings in temperatures and at times manufacturing defects. Most involve model year 2025 or 2026 cars. That's the latest news. Traffic and weather is next. I'm Joan Jones, WTN News.
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10: In Antioch, right on Bell Road at Hickory Hollow Parkway, we've got a crash. Another one in Hillwood on 40 westbound at Charlotte Pike. Traffic every 10 minutes every morning on Super Talk 99.7 WTN.
0: From the Beacon Capital Management Weather Center.
17: I'm WSMV for First Alert meteorologist Stefano DiPietro. Dangerous heat and humidity throughout the week. Temperatures that'll be in the mid to the upper 90s under a mostly sunny sky almost every day. Heat index values will be between 100 to 105 degrees.
9: 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Good morning to your friends. Hope you are doing well. And welcome on in to your Monday, August 31st. And Hans von Spakovsky is joining us on the Newsmaker Hotline. Hans, always great to have you on. And for people who need to have a story to get their blood boiling this morning, this would be it. The headline: Judge throws out Khalid Sheikh Mohammed's 9/11 confession in an already long wait for trial. So this happened on Friday, where the judge in his case, he is the self-described mastermind of 9/11. And the judge believes, I guess, that his confession was coerced. And so he threw it out. Talk about the details.
18: Well, this is the fifth judge, if you can believe it, that's been assigned to this. And look, KSM was captured in 2003, and we are 23 years later, and trial still hasn't been held. In fact, the judge, just recently, the same judge, set a trial date for June 5th. No, not June 5th of next year, June 5th of 2028. I have to tell you that I think not only this long delay, five judges, and this latest, ruling by this judge, who, by the way, also apparently said that what happened on January 6th was a sign that that we have a domestic terrorism problem in the military. That tells me a lot about what I consider to be his lack of judgment and his bias. But I also think that, unfortunately, this long delay is a sad, sad reflection on the military and the whole military justice and military commission system. I mean, the whole reason this was assigned to military commissions was because KSM and the other 9/11 hijackers and others we captured, look, they're not civilians. They're not U.S. citizens. These aren't civilian cases of an ordinary murder. These were acts of war.
9: Yep.
18: And military commissions were set up to quickly, swiftly, but, you know, with justice in mind, deal with these and to get rid of a lot of the bureaucracy and red tape that's involved in regular civilian trials. And in fact, it's been the exact opposite. The judges have bent so far over in the other direction that 23 years after capture, we still don't have a trial. I mean, it's embarrassing. And frankly, it's terrible when you consider the victims of this guy.
9: Oh, yeah, absolutely. The victims, the families of the victims as well. Who are these judges? Like, so you said that this one judge had, in my opinion, disparaging things to say about the United States. Who is assigning these judges, and why have so many of these judges seemed to just ignore what clearly needs to happen, which this guy needs to, we need to accept his confession, and we need to get about doing what we need to do to hold him accountable. Who are these judges? Are they the big issue here?
18: Yeah, unfortunately, this is a lieutenant colonel who was assigned to this case. And yeah, I think they are a problem. And look, for anyone out there listening who says, oh, no, we ought to have civilian trials and these folks ought to get the same due process rights as ordinary criminals, think about how ridiculous that idea is. You're in a war. You capture an enemy combatant on the battlefield. What? Our soldiers are supposed to read them their
9: Oh, Hans, are you there? That has to be the bizarrest thing I've ever heard in my life. It sounded like somebody's getting gas all of a sudden. We'll give it one more time. Hans, 3, 2, 1.
18: Normally is actually pretty good. By the way, you want to contrast this?
9: Sure.
18: In 1942, 8 German saboteurs were captured after they were unloaded from a German submarine on the beaches of the East Coast. President Roosevelt ordered a military commission to charge and try them. They were captured at the beginning of June. Trial was held in July. The majority of them were executed in August, 2 months later. I've actually been in the room at the U.S. Justice Department where the military commissions held. They knew what they were doing, and the folks behind the military commissions today obviously do not know what they're doing.
9: Hans, let me ask you that. We lost you for a little bit, but let me ask you this. The reason why these judges and this particular judge is throwing out the confession is because they feel like the confession, and by the way, this guy confessed multiple times. So,
18: right.
9: But this guy in front of, by the way, I think he did it at one point in front of, you know, a jury or whatever it is. But he's confessed multiple times, but they say that these confessions were coerced, and so they're throwing them out. I don't understand that.
18: Well, I don't understand it either, and I think it's a sign of bad judgment by the military officers who have been assigned to this. Like I said, they have bent so far over in the direction of the defendants the way military commissions are not supposed to. Yeah, they're supposed to have a fair system, but they've gone too far the other way. And one of their biggest problems, too, and the reason there's been such long delays is that, look, KSM and all the defendants at Guantanamo Bay have had all this free legal help.
9: Yep.
18: From all these big law firms in the U.S. who are very proud of the work they've done. And they have filed literally hundreds of motions to suppress evidence, the vast majority of which should have been quickly thrown out by the judges. And instead, they haven't done that either.
9: So how many of these guys are left?
18: That number I don't have. I do know that the number has been vastly reduced because prior administrations, including the Obama and Biden administrations, have actually released large numbers of the people we had at Guantanamo Bay, releasing them to other countries who said, claimed, they
9: yes.
18: would keep an eye, they would keep an eye on them. And unfortunately, the Pentagon has issued reports since then about a large percentage of these individuals who were released going back into the terrorism business.
9: Yeah, they ended up right back on the battlefield. More with Hans von Spakovsky straight ahead. 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
4: Antioch Bell Road, we've got an accident at Hickory Hollow Parkway. Hillwood, 40 westbound at Charlotte Pike, reports of an accident. No problems on 24 or 65. No unusual delays on 440. 840 running accident free. I'm Christy O'Brien.
9: As far as weather goes, going to be really hot today. You're going to look at a high of 96, some clouds by the afternoon. Going to feel like 103, even hotter as the week progresses. Wednesday and Thursday, we're talking about highs around 99 degrees. Feels like temperature more than likely above 105. Hans von Spakovsky is joining us on Super Talk 99.7. So, Hans, at this point, I don't even know how old KSL is, but do you see him ever being held accountable for what he did?
18: Well, supposedly we're going to have a trial two years from now. Fortunately, he hasn't been released. But look, I got to tell you, If a Democratic president were elected, someone along the lines of the DSA, Democratic Socialist Party, which seems to be taking over the Democratic Party, I'm not sure that they wouldn't release him the same way they've released other Guantanamo terrorists.
9: You know, one of the questions I would ask is these law firms, Hans, that are doing everything they can to keep this guy alive, what do they get out of it? I mean, he has said during a military proceeding in 2007, his actual quote was he was responsible from A to Z. Now, what, just so people know, I guess these judges that say they're going to throw out these multiple confessions, part of what they say, I guess, is, well, yeah, but he was, you know, waterboarded 180-something times and some of these other things that he went through. So their line of thinking, I guess, is that because of the interrogation that he went through, that impacted him psychologically. So he keeps confessing to, you know, this crime. And so therefore, it's going to be thrown out because of all of these enhanced interrogation techniques that they used. It just seems ridiculous to me. He's proud of what he did.
18: Well, in fact, that kind of reasoning, if a judge is engaged in that kind of reasoning, there's something wrong with it. Because at the trial where he's confessing, that was his chance to stand up and say, I didn't really do it.
9: Yeah.
18: The confession I gave was forced out of me by that. And instead, he reconfesses and is proud of it. That, I think, wiped out any of the other claims about the supposed techniques used to force the earlier confessions. And that confession, before the judge, should have immediately ended the trial with a guilty verdict. And then sentencing by the judge. But it shows you how much is wrong with the military commissions that have been set up and the people involved in it, that that didn't happen.
9: Can Trump fire these judges? Who's in charge of these judges?
18: Well, the Pentagon is, and it's the kind of thing where, yeah, the president could talk to Secretary of War, but look, that might cause even more delay now, unfortunately, if they have to assign a new and different judge who has to refamiliarize himself or herself with everything going on. It is such a chaotic mess. And these latest rulings by this judge just unfortunately demonstrate that.
9: All right, Hans von Spakovsky, always great to have you on, and we'll talk to you again soon. I wish I could say that this conversation made me feel better about the whole thing, but you're just as aghast as I am. So I will have to continue to follow this as it winds its way, and we'll see what happens to this guy. But I agree with you. I think he should have put down a long time ago.
18: Yep, I agree.
9: All right, very good. 750, Super Talk 99.7. Didn't we just put some guy down here in Tennessee that was on death row for like 40 years?
10: Yeah, isn't that the story of every person on death row?
9: Right, I mean, by Tennessee standards, this guy, Khalid Sheikh Mohammed, has another, 17 years or so?
10: Sad. Because
9: it's crazy.
10: Yeah.
9: So the problem is just it's almost like we have, in America, we have so far gone the other way. I don't want innocent people to be killed either, right? I don't. We need to make sure that we have our due diligence. But at the same time, when somebody either admits that they have done it or it is clear that they have done it, then we just have all of these roadblocks to stop them, impede them from getting their ultimate punishment. And it's very frustrating for people who watch this. And, you know, a long time ago, I talked about the lives that these guys have in Gitmo, where they have their halal meals. And I don't know if they still get all of this, but, you know, it used to be they had their halal meals. They had a bunch of libraries. They had, their prayer 5 times a week. They had all kinds of, you know, really, it was just a nice life in Gitmo. And of course, as Hans von Spakovsky said, where we've been paying for all of this legal representation for them for years now. And Khalid Sheikh Mohammed, I mean, he is now going to, I don't know if we'll ever be able to get him to be put down. Can you look up how old is Khalid Sheikh Mohammed? How old is he? I don't even know. KSL. Because, I mean, if he's in his 70s now, he might be in his 70s. He'll probably end up dying in prison. But he is absolutely right. Hans von Spakovsky is right. Where they could just say, let him go.
19: 61.
9: He's only 61?
19: Yeah.
10: He looks like he's 80. And that was from pictures years ago.
9: Right. He was the guy, if you've not seen his photo, he was the guy where he's in like a ripped white T-shirt. They just pulled him out of bed. He's got just all of this gross chest hair. And it's just, you've probably seen his photo. And
19: looks like Middle Eastern Ron Jeremy.
9: So, you know, he does look like Middle Eastern Ron Jeremy. And so, I mean, but they were, I don't know if they're still living large out there in Gitmo, but I mean, they were getting the good life. They had gyms. They had all of this outdoor time. They had their TVs, again, halal meals, just, you know. Some of them, do you know that some of those guys, Joan, did not even want to be released? Do you remember that story?
10: Yeah, I do.
9: Where they were like, No, we don't want to go back to Pakistan or whatever it was. They were just happy as the pigs that they are in slop there in Gitmo because they were getting all of this just, you know, they would make these demands and the leftists out there would try to make sure that they got everything that they needed. By the way, can you name all the different ways that the KSL was interrogated?
10: It's KSM.
9: KSM? What did I say? KSL? That's a radio station. So the Khalid Sheikh Mohammed. So can you talk about how many, can you name the different ways he was interrogated?
10: Oh, I know he was waterboarded.
9: He was waterboarded. Can you name the other ones?
10: Hmm. Nope.
9: Sleep deprivation.
10: Oh, yeah.
19: Did they use the car battery?
9: Slapping. They slapped him. Which, I mean, Sam can go in a bar and get that.
10: And did they play Madonna over and over?
9: You know, they probably, they did do that at one point with some of these terrorists. And something called stress positions. Now, I don't know what stress positions is.
10: Yoga.
9: Could be, but goat yoga at that. So anyway, so they...
10: That's funny.
19: Wow. Yeah.
9: So what?
19: You said goat yoga.
9: Goat yoga, yeah. Or, you know, for them, pig yoga. Make them do yoga around a bunch of pigs.
19: The goat yoga was a little bit more on the nose.
9: 7:54 in Nashville's Morning News, and Joan has the news coming up at 8 o'clock. Joan.
10: Yeah, sorry, coming up here, looks like the renaming of the airport for Dolly Parton could happen sooner rather than later. That's coming up at 8 on Super Talk 99.7 WTN.
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4: Antioch Bell Road, we've got an accident at Hickory Hollow Parkway. Hillwood, 40 westbound at Charlotte Pike, reports of an accident. No problems on 24 or 65. No unusual delays on 440. 840 running accident free. I'm Christy O'Brien.
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10: 8 o'clock, I'm Joan Jones with your top stories. And a Metro Nashville police officer has been decommissioned after shooting and killing a man who was armed with a sword on Saturday. Officer Joshua Bainey took aim at 54-year-old William Sexton moments after getting out of his police cruiser. WSMV4 says they had a tip from a relative that Sexton had become dangerous.
5: He's wreaking havoc. Gotcha. He's threatening people. Somebody's going to get hurt.
10: Sexton had threatened a store clerk earlier in the day. And at the time of the shooting, he had a 26-year-old woman in the car with him. She said she was being held against her will. In Coffee County, a sheriff's deputy was hit in the chest with a machete by a man they had been trying to serve a warrant on.
11: Deputies were there trying to serve a warrant on 43-year-old Eric Thurman. Deputies say Thurman then attacked them with a machete, cutting one of them in the chest. That's when another deputy, Sean, killed the man.
10: Danielle Ledbetter at Channel 4 there. Sergeant Butch Stewart was also hit in the hand with that machete. He's recovering at a hospital today. A threat was made against Portland West Middle School, and now a student is in trouble. That student reportedly used an app called Discord to make that threat. The student will be expelled. Musical remembrances of country music icon Dolly Parton continued over the weekend as her family confirms that Parton was laid to rest in a private ceremony outside of Nashville. Here's ABC's Hannah Bata.
6: The tributes continued at the Grand Ole Opry, which dedicated its show Saturday night to Dolly. Carly Pierce, who got her start performing at Dollywood as a teen, sang "Those Memories of You."
7: Those memories.
6: And later, a star-studded tribute to 9 to 5.
7: Working 9 to 5.
6: Dolly was also remembered at a music festival in California, where Olivia Rodrigo and Sarah McLachlan dedicated McLachlan's hit song Angel to her.
10: Also, the renaming of Nashville International Airport for Dolly Parton is gaining some traction as we're hearing that commissioners on the Metro Airport Authority will now take up that issue. Here's Doug Krulin speaking with Dan Mandis earlier.
8: So our board of commissioners will most likely make a resolution directing me to update the policy so that we could change the name to Dolly Parton International or some version of that.
10: And it could happen at the next meeting of the authority on September 17th. 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Stock futures falling a bit here with the Dow futures now minus 199. NASDAQ futures down 95. S&P futures falling 27. That's the latest news. Traffic and weather is next. I'm Joan Jones, WTN News.
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10: 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You've got a crash involving injuries at Charlotte Pike and Sawyer Brown Road. Another one in Cumberland Heights. 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
17: I'm WSMV4 First Alert Meteorologist Stefano DiPietro. Dangerous heat and humidity throughout the week. Temperatures that'll be in the mid to the upper 90s under a mostly sunny sky almost every day. Heat index values will be between 100 to 105 degrees.
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9: 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I'm trying to figure out, do we have John Henry? We do not have John Henry. Okay, I see somebody on hold there, so that's why I'm asking. Okay, Sam says no. Joan, best laid plans. I was going to have John, remember John Henry, of course. So he was, he ran for Congress. It didn't work out for him in the primary, but he is a multi-generation, I think it's seven generation farmer. And so I was going to ask him about, and I set up the interview and I don't know what happened, but so I was going to ask him as a farmer with a bunch of cattle, I guess, you know, Trump is trying to help the farmers by going after the processing plants, the meat processing plants. Now you folks out in like rural Tennessee that listen, thank you. So I guess what happens, and I've done this interview before with others, but what happens is you've only got like a handful of these processing plants and they have kind of like a monopoly. And so you have the farmers, and there's, I guess, sort of a backlog of these of people, of farmers wanting to get their meat processed, and you've only got like four of these meat processing plants. And so the farmers are like, we need help because it's really expensive and it's a pain in the butt to only be able to go through these four meat processing plants. And so Donald Trump is now, over the weekend, he said, I'm going to help the farmers and I'm going to break the backs of these meat processing plants and this system that is not helping the farmers. Because remember, the farmers lost their ever-loving minds because Trump was going to allow meat from other countries to come into our country to try to lower the cost of beef for the American people. Well, the problem is the farmers got really mad at that because they're like, what about us? You're letting this meat come in from places like Brazil, and you're not helping us because you need to really deregulate the American meat industry. As opposed to letting all of this meat come in from other countries, you're undercutting the very segment of the population, the farmers, that voted for you. And they were absolutely right, by the way. So hopefully John Henry can call us back, or call us and call in. But bottom line is the president is now vowing to break the back of these four major meat processing companies. The president was on with Glenn Beck, and they were talking about this. And the president, I thought it was interesting because in the audio, because Glenn, I didn't know this about Glenn, but I guess he also has a ranch or something. I don't know. But he was speaking like he himself actually, you know, has cattle and that kind of thing. And so the president was like, yeah, I've heard about this. Well, President Trump, respectfully, if you've heard about this, then why in God's green earth wouldn't you take care of the problem? Because this has been an issue for a long time. And as the president is looking for deregulation is his big thing. So help the farmers and make the processing process a lot easier. The president finally is getting around to doing that, but it should have been done a long time ago. So anyway, we'll see if John Henry, farmer, if he can help us out and talk a little bit about that here in the next day or so. It is 8:10 on Nashville's Morning News on Super Talk 99.7 WTN. Super text line again open 615-737-9986. 615-737-WWTN. All right, so the president did do something that I thought was a really smart move over the weekend, and I did talk about this in the 5 o'clock hour. I'm going to revisit this now because I think it is just that important, and that is this deal with Venezuela. I got some video and some audio, Sam. So the president is working on this deal with Venezuela where it could be huge for the American people. Listen.
12: So this was on Friday when President Trump made this news, announcing this deal with Venezuela. And Venezuela's acting president, Delcy Rodriguez, says the 25-year agreement will allow for the development of 17 strategic oil fields to produce 1.5 million barrels per day. President Trump today on Truth Social said that the oil will fill up the strategic national reserves. It is unclear how quickly that could happen. Reserves have dropped to a more than 40-year low.
9: All right, so that is what I would say. Very good news. Now, you heard in the report there before you people start well-danning me like you did in the 5 o'clock hour. Yes, I know it could be a long time before this impacts our oil and gas prices. But you know what the bottom line is? I think it's a great idea. The crux of the story is that after we arrested Maduro, now we've entered into this agreement. I think that that is smart because it could bring for the United States a lot less dependence on the Middle East as far as our oil supply goes, because look how well that's worked out. It hasn't. Right now, we're engaged in a war with Iran. That's all started up again over the weekend. We talked about that earlier. And so it makes all the sense in the world to try to come to an agreement with Venezuela. Obviously, they're closer than Iran is. That's number one. And number two, it would help Venezuela. When Trump arrested Maduro, he did say that there were several aspects to the arrest. And yes, he was arresting Maduro for past crimes, but there was also a lot of conversation about the oil reserves that Venezuela had. 65 billion barrels of crude oil is at stake here. 65 billion. Did you know that Venezuela holds like 20% of the world's total crude oil reserves? That is more than Saudi Arabia. Now, the problem that Venezuela has is that they just don't have the ability to pump it. They have all of this oil, and through the greatness of socialism in Maduro, they can't pump the oil. They just

0: And now we're like, yeah, you know what? We'll help you. We'll help you get it out. This is going to be great for our economy eventually. And this is going to be great for Venezuela's economy as well. I mean, to me, this is a win-win.
1: Secretary of State Marco Rubio writing in part for the Venezuelan people, this deal will bring in nearly $100 billion in private investment, support thousands of high-paying jobs, and drive the reconstruction of Venezuela's economy.
0: Yep. So right now, our oil reserves are like an all-time low. Remember Biden? Remember what he did? We all know what Biden did. He released the oil reserves so that he could drop the cost of gasoline right before the election. Remember all that? And so now we don't have anything in our oil reserves. It's at that all-time low. So for President Trump, that's one of the first things he's going to do is he is going to fill up our oil reserves yet again, our strategic oil reserve. But you know what else this does? Not only is it going to impact our gasoline prices eventually, and it could be years down the road, and we don't even have all the details yet, but it's really going to impact our enemies, like China and Russia, for example, and Canada. And I'm not saying Canada is our enemy, but it'll impact Canada as well. How? I'll tell you straight ahead. It is 8:15. Time to check the roads on WTN.
2: Cumberland Heights, Brick Church Pike, there's an accident at Fern Avenue. Nashville Christian, Charlotte Pike, an accident at Sawyer Brown Road. We've got emergency crews on the scene. No problems on 40 or 24. No unusual delays on 65 or 440. I'm Christy O'Brien.
0: As far as your weather goes, it is going to be hot this week. And today, clouds by this afternoon, high of 96, going to feel like 103, even hotter as the week progresses. Wednesday and Thursday, we are talking about highs near 99, which means that your feels like temperature is going to be way up towards 105. Appreciate you listening to Nashville's Morning News. So what are the nations that are going to be impacted, aside from ours, in this deal where we have now come to an agreement, or we will come to a final agreement with Venezuela so that we can get a bunch of their oil? Well, Venezuela, they're going to get billions of dollars over the years in this deal with America as we help them reach their full potential. So why shouldn't we get their oil cheaper if we're helping them drill it out of the ground? So Venezuela should be really happy with this. China, suddenly America is going to be a big part of their oil purchases, because remember, China gets their oil from Venezuela and Iran. So now suddenly China's going to be like, oh no, we got to deal with America in getting our oil from Venezuela? Yeah. Too bad, so sad. In Canada. Now, this is what I find really interesting, because we are, of course, in the midst of this tariff war, this trade war with Canada, right? So Canada, they produce the same kind of oil as Venezuela. It's like hot or heavy, you know, heavy crude oil is what they call it. So our Gulf Coast refineries process that heavy crude oil from Canada. Well, now those refineries will have another supplier, Venezuela. That means competition for Canada. Competition means more supply and lower prices for Americans. Now, some of you, no doubt, well-danning me, damn, this could take 5 years. So what? I don't care if it takes 1 year, 2 year, 3 year, 5 years. Donald Trump is trying to help America succeed over the long run, long after he's out of office. And as we talked about in the 5 o'clock hour, you know how long it takes for us to fully realize the impact of a presidency? I mean, it could take, you know, 3, 5, 10, 15, 20, 30, 50, 100 years to realize the full impact of a president. That's why some presidents initially, you think, oh man, that was a hellish 4 years. But then in 100 years, you look back on what that president did and realize it all made sense. So to me, it makes all the sense in the world to try and come to this agreement with Venezuela so that we can get more oil into our nation and lower gas prices and become far, far less dependent on the Middle East. Now, there's a lot of people out there that are saying, even conservatives, that are saying this is a terrible idea for whatever reason. But I think the president, my own opinion, knows what he's doing.
3: What you can That'll get healed very quickly.
4: Did you consider using the SPR or tapping into the SPR?

0: built them up. Biden used them so that he could get some extra votes in the election. It turned out it wasn't even him that ran. It was Kamala. And she obviously didn't get any extra votes because we won in an absolute landslide. So he should have used it for that. He used it to get, I filled it up, and he brought it down to the lowest level it's ever been. We will start at the appropriate time, which is basically a gut instinct. We will start filling up the strategic reserves.
1: So that is President Trump, and he feels like it's a good idea. I like what he's doing. There's going to be all kinds of debates over this. But, you know, remember, Biden needed to lower gas prices heading into the elections. So, yeah, he hit up that strategic reserve to lower those prices. And so now Donald Trump has to refill it. But this does seem like a great deal. Ultimately, we will lower gas prices, give us more leverage over China, give us more leverage over Russia. Seems like a no-brainer. Of course, Canada, too. But of course, the Democrats and some conservatives hate it.
2: Senator Van Hollen said, let's be clear, this isn't a win. This is proof that Trump put our service members at risk to get Venezuelan oil for his billionaire buddies. Putting our soldiers' lives on the line for private profit is a gross dereliction of his constitutional duty. Then Senator Tim Kaine from Virginia said, now we see why Trump invaded Venezuela and removed the dictator Maduro, but kept his VP in power while blocking opposition leader and Nobel laureate Maria Corina Machado from returning home and delaying all talk of elections so the U.S. could control Venezuelan oil in violation of its constitution.
1: So there you go. Now, whether or not it's a violation of his constitution, we don't know. This is one of those things. I'm sure there will be a federal judge that tries to stop that. But, you know, to that last part, we did keep Maduro's vice president in place because she was willing to play ball with us and do what we need her to do, which is to help grow their economy. Remember, socialism obviously doesn't work. But, you know, since we arrested Maduro, their economy does continue to grow. It's doing a lot better because of that increased oil production. So they still have a lot of work to do, obviously, with all the damage that was done under that attempt at socialism. The whole economy just absolutely cratered. But that's why this deal is so important to both countries. Now, this is oil expert Phil Flynn during that same Fox News segment saying, oh, yeah, this is a smart idea.
3: This is historic. It's unlike anything we've really seen before. You know, and a lot of people are worried about us drawing down our strategic petroleum reserve. Now we have the biggest strategic petroleum reserve in history. It's called Venezuela. But I think this is a win. It's a generational win for Americans because it is going to lead to a generation of low prices. And it's a win for the people of Venezuela as well, because the United States has the technology and the people to develop those oil fields, unlike anything Venezuela has been ever able to do in history.
1: All right, so that is oil expert Phil Flynn. And again, there's a lot of folks out there that will say, oh, this is a terrible idea. They'll have 15 different reasons as to why it's a terrible idea. And maybe I'm just not smart enough to see this, like some people might say. But less reliance on the Middle East, leverage over our enemies, and lower gas prices here in America. So we'll have to see where the whole thing goes. But, you know, one of the things that, again, you heard them talk about is the only reason that we went in and arrested Maduro was for the oil. No, we had him on charges of narco-terrorism, cocaine importation-related charges, weapons-related charges, working with the drug cartels, and a whole bunch of other things. Now, at the time of the arrest, because this was a conversation back when we arrested Maduro, people said, oh, he's going to go after the oil in Venezuela. And I said, okay, so why wouldn't we? I mean, we're the big dog at the table, right? So why shouldn't we get the accoutrements of arresting Maduro and freeing that country and allowing Venezuela and helping Venezuela to reach their full potential and helping us too? If our companies, of course, based in America, are now going to be able to help Venezuela get that oil out of the ground, then why would we not do it? By the way, as far as those elections go, just real quickly, the current Venezuelan president, acting Delcy Rodriguez, she was Maduro's vice president. So people like guy that I respect immensely, Ted Cruz, are saying, okay, what we need to do is we do need to get our elections, get their elections in order, some free and fair elections in order. Because remember, Maduro didn't really have fair elections. He basically absconded with the country. So this deal must move forward either way. All right, it is 8:24 on Super Talk, and Joan has the news at 8:30. Joan.
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13: Talbot's Corner, 65 southbound at Trinity Lane. Accident blocks the right shoulder. Nashville Christian, Charlotte Pike. We've got an accident at Sawyer Brown Road. Emergency crews are on the scene. And the Gulch, Lafayette Street. There's an accident at the 8th Avenue roundabout. I'm Christy Over.
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4: Good morning, 8:30. I'm Joan Jones with your top stories, the forecast and traffic coming up. The search for more than a dozen campers in the Grand Canyon continues this morning after one person was found dead in the deadly flash flooding that struck the park over the weekend, impacting those not just in the canyon, but also all the way up to the rim.
14: The Park Service confirming the body of a 46-year-old man was pulled from the Colorado River last night, hours after a monsoon storm turned a quiet creek into a raging river in minutes. The 14 still missing overnight are believed to be hikers and backpackers who were out on the trails when the flood hit. And now, a new problem. The flood has knocked out the only water pipeline that serves tourists and residents in the park.
4: That's ABC's Sophie Flay. Meantime, a man from Illinois is missing at Great Smoky Mountains National Park, and it's been more than a week since he was last seen. Marcin Beck-Led was last seen on the Sugarlands Visitor Center parking lot on August 22nd. Now, park rangers say they have searched the immediate area. They're now expanding the search along with 57 park rangers and volunteers. The park announced on Friday that visitors may encounter search personnel wearing brightly colored shirts, both on and off established trails. And there's a recall to tell you about. This time it is not food, but it is a food-related item.
15: 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But if your grill brush bears the name Cuisinart, toss it or take it back. 3.5 million have been recalled after reports of the tiny steel bristles breaking off and being swallowed. Some people have needed medical attention.
4: That's ABC's Jim Ryan. 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We've got stocks starting off in the negative territory this morning. Dow Jones Industrials down 259. NASDAQ falling 31 points at the start here. And the S&P 500 index down nearly 20 points after U.S. has struck Iran, causing the markets to spiral a little bit here. That is the latest news, traffic and weather next. I'm Joan Jones, WTN News.
1: Thank you, Joan. 8:33, Nashville's Morning News, Supertalk 99.7 WTN. Got a date that you need to keep in mind. It is going to be Saturday, September 19th. That is Force on Force Day at the Glock store. Now, you remember what this is, right? I did it. Chris did it. Matt Murphy did it as well. Force on Force training at the Glock store. It is back. It is intense. It is educational. Now, these are real-life, live-action scenarios that test your marksmanship and split-second decision-making in real time. Now, I know I famously got shot with the fake bullets, but I learned a lot. And so the sting was really worth it because I realized that I did have not only some training to do, but I also needed to remember that the laws here in Tennessee, they have changed. And so if you're not up to speed on the new laws, you need to be. your life and your freedom could depend on it. Now, this was huge last time around. 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
4: All right, so we have a crash in the Nashville Christian area. It's Charlotte Pike at Sawyer Brown Road. That one involves injuries, and it's now causing quite a delay. Talbot's Corner, 65 South at Trinity Lane. It's a crash on the right shoulder. In the Gulch, Lafayette Street, at 8th Avenue Roundabout. Watch for a crash there as well. And then in the Midtown area at Patterson Street and Barbecue Alley, a crash in that spot. Traffic every 10 minutes every morning on Supertalk 99.7 WTN.
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17: 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Yellow Bumblebee Mercedes. 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Color truck, bone front. Who this for you, little baby? Pinky ring, bling, bling, blind. No sneaky links. I'm faithful for now.
1: 837. You know what's amazing, Chris? Like, listen to this. Just, I'll let this go for like 5 seconds. Right. Now, cut that off, please. Thank God.
18: I don't even know what that is. Is that Project Pat?
19: Kevin Gates.
1: Oh. So, people apparently are not as offended by that as they are by this.
18: Yeah, what are you doing?
1: Okay, so, number one, I must be going deaf because I can't hear it. But apparently...
18: You can't hear that?
1: No. I've got this little fidget thing because I'm trying to relax on the air because you know how I get when I'm on the air. Like I'm like...
18: What do you mean?
1: I'm very intense when I'm on the air.
18: You sure?
1: Yes, I'm sure. What do you mean, are you sure? So, you know, I've got this little thingy that a listener gave me a while ago And so I realized that it's these fidget things actually work. And so today was my first day with a little fidget thingy on the air, and I love it. And people are like, what's that sound? And I can't, I promise you, I cannot hear it.
19: Sounds like a tunneling dung beetle.
1: So,
20: what would make you go to dung beetle, honestly?
1: Oh, do you know where his mind always goes?
20: No.
19: Mason informed me he was going to be late for certain reasons. That's why.
1: So anyway, Joan could hear it. And I said, well, of course Joan can hear it. She's a wife. She's got like bad ears.
18: It's true.
1: And they never forget either.
18: Bad ears, elephant memory.
1: That's exactly right. That's a wife for you. So now I'm apparently not going to. But you ever use these fidget things?
18: No.
1: No, Joan, you ever use a fidget thing?
20: I don't think I have.
1: Okay.
20: Yeah.
1: Sam, you?
21: Nope.
1: Okay, so maybe it's just me. But I do find them actually very relaxing. And now that people are saying it's a magnet, and I'm just basically rubbing a couple of magnets together, and I love the sound that it makes.
18: Magnets, how do they work?
1: You know what? Actually, Riker was all impressed with this thing yesterday. So I got a big old lesson in how magnets work yesterday when he was like, oh my gosh, what is that? And he started playing with my fidget thing.
20: You let him?
1: And he loved it. Yes, I let him.
20: Okay.
1: Why would I not let him play with my fidget thing? Whatever.
18: He gets all of the other toys lost in trees.
1: Yeah, it's like, don't lose it in a tree, kid. Anyway, whatever. But I really like it.
20: Somebody on the Super Text line wanted you to try bourbon instead of
19: fidget. That's what I use.
20: Yeah.
1: I've been there, done that, and I spit it out. Everybody knows I spit it out. When I was on the air, I drank some bourbon.
18: Have you ever been hammered on the air?
20: I have.
18: Me too.
19: What?
1: Have you, Joan? Of all people, Joan Jones. I didn't think I'd ever hear that. Joan, you've been hammered on the air?
20: So we did a test.
1: Oh, okay.
18: This is only a test.
20: This is only a test. It was, one of those things. If you blow into the thing to stop, you know, people who have had DUIs.
19: The breathalyzer.
20: It's the one that stops your car from starting if you have too much alcohol on your breath.
19: The SR22 special.
20: I have no idea what it is, but yeah, we did that. So we wanted to see how drunk you get at what stage. You know, I think I chose Cosmopolitans.
1: Yeah.
20: And
19: not shocked.
20: And so we drank on the air. Everybody drank their.
18: What time was this, favorite. Joan?
20: Oh, this morning show.
18: Okay.
20: Yeah. Yeah.
19: Was it at least a Friday?
20: It's a good question. I don't remember. It was Philadelphia.
1: Of course it was Philadelphia.
18: They said you're past the legal limit. Joan said, I'll take two more.
1: So you
20: sent me home in a car. Like, they had somebody drive my car home.
1: So were you hammered by like 6 a.m.? Because the morning show started at like 5, so you're hammered by 6?
20: I think we started drinking about 6.
1: You know, I've always wanted to do that. Wanted to do a drunk show.
20: We can try it.
1: I did it. So I admitted something that happened to me a while ago when Johnny and Ken were here, where Johnny gave me some gummy things to help me sleep. I didn't really exactly know what they were, and I probably don't want to know, but I may or may not be able to pass a drug test if I lose this job and have to get another one. But I took the whole thing. And Johnny specifically told me not to take the whole thing. So
19: never take the whole thing.
1: Well, that's what Johnny said. I didn't know. And so I took the whole darn thing, and then I came into work. I
18: would have taken the whole thing, too.
1: I walked into the newsroom. I said, guys, I think I'm hammered. Like, I was all dizzy and stuff. But I thought I sounded fine. Johnny and Ken said I really didn't. I was laughing at things that were not funny.
19: I was going to do the news, but then I got high.
1: And then by 6 o'clock, I was fine. But yeah, I mean, so yeah, that was my drunk show. But I would like to do, you know, maybe the Metro Nashville Police Department, you know, if they ever want to do like a let's prove how drunk a person can get.
18: When we can give them a fake DUI.
1: Yeah. Yes, that's exactly right.
18: How drunk do you have to be to get a fake DUI?
1: Okay, in fairness, because I don't want them to call me. No Metro Nashville Police Department. It was all sheriffs, I think, if I'm not mistaken.
18: Wasn't it Stateys?
1: Yes, state. Yes, state patrol, and I think sheriff. Why do you say these things? I'm pretty sure that there were no Metro Nashville Police. I believe that was part of the story.
18: Are you drunk right now?
1: Nope. Sound like it though, don't I? Johnny Fever getting, Johnny Fever got better reaction time the more he drank. Remember that on WKRP? Do you remember that?
18: When, back in the day, like way back in the day, my wife got an on-air shift at a rock station, and I was coaching her through it, you know, because I thought this girl was cute, so I was coaching her through it, and I said, you know, you really sound awful, so let's go get a pitcher of beer, and we'll come back to this.
1: Oh, my gosh.
18: And that's what we did, and then she knocked it out of the park after that.
1: Did she really?
18: Yep.
1: Okay.
20: Way to make a case for drinking on the air, Chris.
18: Yep.
19: I've always thought like a telethon, like a fundraiser. You call, we drink. You sponsor the drink. We raise money for a good cause.
1: Mm-hmm. Yeah, we could do that.
18: Probably would be frowned upon if we did it at the National Rescue Mission.
1: Yes.
0: Very frowned upon.
1: Most definitely.
0: cause.
18: Why are they getting drunk back there?
1: I think it would be fun, though. Like, we could totally do that. So
18: I think you should. I think at this point, and I'll be your DD host. I'll be your designated host, and then we'll just get you hammered on the air.
19: I get to pick the liquors, the order, and the amount.
1: I'm not mixing drinks, and I'm not even doing it. So I don't know why you're making plans, Sam.
18: I feel like we would have to get you like the fruitiest stuff that way.
19: Oh my gosh!
18: That way you don't realize inebriated you're getting.
19: Could we hire like a super flamboyant bartender dressed in very tight clothes for very purpose?
1: Are you talking about a man or a woman?
19: A man.
1: Anyway, so Joan, what did you get drunk on when you were on the air?
20: It was Cosmopolitans.
1: Cosmopolitans. And what about you, Chris?
18: Me?
1: Yeah, you said you got drunk on the air once.
20: Beer.
18: Yeah, dude, I used to do club nights live on the radio.
1: Oh, okay.
18: It was whatever they brought me.
1: Do you think that if you went back and listened to those tapes, you'd be like, how did I manage to stay employed all this time?
18: Oh, yeah. I mean, there was some bad stuff.
1: Zima. I could drink Zima, apparently. Oh, wow. 9285. Well, everybody knows I'm a lightweight. Like, that's part of the deal. So, you know, for me, it's just like, okay, I can't, you know, I'm not going to be able to, I'd be drunk by like 5:15. What are you doing?
18: I'm trying to fix your TV.
1: Oh.
18: I like the...
1: Hey, you want to do some content?
18: Dan on the tugboat.
1: So this is, Sam, I've got some audio here. So this is funny. Democrat representative, you've heard of Maxwell Frost,
18: yes,
1: right? So, because we know that these DSA types, they're like cockroaches. They're just, you can't get rid of them.
18: He's like one of the only Democrats in Florida, right?
1: Yes. And he gets called out by a voter for trying to destroy the American dream. Listen to this, because I actually find this kind of funny.
21: A ton of money in a bank account when I decided to run for office. So I had to hustle and make ends meet, which is the thing that you all are telling Gen Z.
22: So that's the American dream. You lived it.
21: That's not the American dream. So you don't.
22: Oh, that's so
21: no,
22: you
21: that's
22: don't, not living the American
21: no,
22: dream.
21: No, it's not.
22: How it's not? You how is it not?
21: That's not the American dream isn't driving Uber to barely make ends meet. The American dream is upward mobility and being able to have success.
22: You went from driving.
1: Isn't that what he did, though?
18: Yep.
1: Isn't that what Maxwell Frost did?
22: Driving an Uber to being a politician. Is success. Is that upward?
21: Is success.
1: You see, the funny thing is, so this is one of those like debate things.
18: That's where they do the round circle, right?
1: The round circle.
18: And you have so much time and then people raise up the flags and then you get kicked off.
1: Yeah. I've never done that. I think that'd be fun.
18: You should do it while you're getting drunk.
1: Yes.
19: On mimosas, says Renee.
1: Oh, my gosh. That would be so much fun. So, but yeah, no, but he's right. This guy, whoever this is calling him out saying, you are the personification of the American dream because you didn't have anything and now you're a congressman.
18: But all of these Democrats are like this. Like, it drives me
1: nuts. AOC.
18: Ilhan Omar drives me nuts when she tells us how bad America is. And it's like, you literally got here as a teenager from Somalia. And you rose to these heights because of America. You should be the most pro-America candidate or member of Congress, period.
1: What is the personification of the American dream? Like is it owning a home? I don't know if owning a home, it used to be owning a home, right?
18: It used to be, yeah, it used to be like, what, the 3-bedroom house, the white picket fence, having a couple kids.
1: Yeah, I don't know exactly how we personify the American dream anymore. Like, I mean, people have different tastes. Just ask Michelle Obama. you know, Michelle Obama said that she, you know, she, they asked her if she, they missed, that she and Barack missed being parents. And she's getting a lot of crap because she said, no, I'm good. As in, she doesn't miss being a parent.
19: Typical now, man answer.
1: So, Obama,
18: way
1: Barack,
18: to mansplain, Michelle.
1: Barack supposedly cried when the two Obama kids moved out. And so, and Michelle Obama was like, no, no, no, I'm glad that I'm no longer a parent. Now, I'm probably the only, see, you're shaking your head. I'm probably the only person on our side of the aisle that is defending Michelle Obama. She has every right to enjoy the second part of her life. And
18: she had like nannies and stuff the whole first part. She barely did it.
1: That's probably true. Yeah. But still,
18: I don't know.
1: If she wants to, she has maybe Michelle Obama's American dream is to not be first lady and to actually just do whatever it is that she wants to do and travel and just live a very selfish life. And I say that not necessarily disrespectfully, but if she, I'll air quote this for you folks, raised her kids with the help of all those nannies and all the White House staff, then she's put in her time, and now whatever's next for her is next for her.
18: I just think everything else in life is so fake. Having kids is the most real, and it's just the best.
1: Boy, having kids is the most real thing you can do.
18: And it's the best, and it goes so quick.
20: Like, it goes it really flies fast. By. Yes.
1: Here's the crazy thing, though. You're right, but when you're in it, it feels like it goes slowly.
18: It's like the days are long, the years are short.
1: Yes. I mean, Amy sent me a video of Riker, and he was singing You're Welcome. Is it You're Welcome? You're Welcome.
18: Yep.
1: Right? But from is that
18: Moana?
1: Moana. So she is, so he's three. And she, and, oh God, don't do that, Sam. Take it off, because I don't want to get emotional.
20: He'll cry.
1: I don't even know what this is. What is this?
18: You knew it was going to hit you in the feels, though.
1: Anyway, so she sent this to me, and it's Riker when he was three, which is when I met him. And it's this cutest thing of this little voice singing, "You're welcome." You know what I mean? And it's just, that doesn't seem like it was, you know, 9 years ago, 8 or 9 years ago. And so it just, you're right, it goes by so fast, but then again, when you're in it, it feels very slow.
18: Well, so we were at the Braves game on Friday night. We took Brooks for his birthday.
1: Yeah.
18: And Millie Jane wanted the little stuffed animal, right, of the mascot.
1: Right.
18: And I used to do that for Kennedy all the time, like all the time, every time we would go to a pro stadium. And I leaned over to her at one point during the game. And she said, I said, this is cool because, you know, the new baby's going to be a girl. I was like, I get to do this for quite a few more years.
1: Mm-hmm.
18: It's like, you're getting too big for it. And as we're leaving, she asked if she could get a stuffed animal. And I was like, yup, let's go. And I got to do one. Like, I thought like one more time, but then I decided, I was talking to my wife. I was like, I'm doing it every time. Like, you can be 30. I'm going to get you a stuffed animal now.
20: This song kills me.
1: Do you know where Riker's stuffed animals are?
18: The bottom of the ocean?
1: No.
18: Got rid of them?
1: In a box in the garage. And Amy cannot figure out what she wants to do with them. I think I finally figured it out, Joan. So what we're going to do with all of Riker's stuffed animals, because he doesn't want them anymore.
20: Yeah.
1: And there's not a parent out there that hasn't had to deal with this. So I think you can wash them. Can you wash stuffed animals?
20: Yeah.
1: So we're going to wash them and give them to my grandkids.
18: Yeah, it's perfect.
1: Lincoln and Jameson.
20: When my daughter left home,
1: mm-hmm.
20: they all went with her. That was a condition of her leaving. You can go, but you must take all of the stuffed animals with you. All
1: wow.
20: of them, out of the house.
1: Amy has been struggling with what to do with the stuffed animals and her mother's ashes ever since I've known her. The stuffed animals are in the garage, and her mother's ashes remain under my bed upstairs.
20: Oh.
1: She can't let go.
18: Well, I mean, the ashes thing's a little different, don't you think?
1: Do you know who else's ashes are under my bed? My mother's. We have the ashes of, because we had some ashes left from my mom when she was cremated.
18: Why don't you get, like, the nice urn and you put them on the mantle?
1: Do you know what? We talked about a mantle, like ashes on the urn or on the mantle. We just... It's just creepy a little bit. I don't know why.
18: So it's better to have them under your bed while
1: keep
18: you
1: them
18: sleep?
1: Under my bed.
18: That's nice.
1: I told Amy, when I die, if you want to keep me under the bed with my mom and your mom, you go right on ahead. She has a hard time letting go, which is...
18: Well, I think that that's a little different than the stuffed animals.
1: Yeah, I guess.
20: Like
1: I just,
20: a lot.
1: Well, stuffed animals are sweet, and holding on to your mom for 10 to 12 to 13 years or however long it's been, keeping it under my bed. You know what she said? She said, can you just put these somewhere? So it was my bright idea to put them under the bed. And so she, a couple of years later, she said, by the way, where did you put my mom's ashes?
20: I'm sleeping on them.
1: I said, under my bed. Where else would I put them?
19: Also, at least my dad's given instructions.
1: Yeah.
19: To spread him out over Old Hickory Lake where he grew up on the water.
1: See, that's what I told Amy. We can spread her. There's got to be some place we could put her.
18: I want to do those things where I turn into a tree.
19: Oh, yeah. Little tree pods.
18: You know what I mean?
1: We actually, this is the conversation we had at the house over the weekend. You ready? So Riker's dad gave him, what do they call it? A sibling, sampling, whatever it is? A part of a tree?
19: Sapling?
1: Sapling. So
20: I had no idea what he was talking about.
1: So sapling. Riker's dad gave him a sapling of an apple tree. So now it's in our house, and he's obsessed with it. It's awesome, great, love it. So now we got to figure out, once it's big enough, where do we put it? In the backyard, in the front yard, where do we plant it into the ground? Because right now it's in a pot.
18: What kind of apples?
1: I don't know. Because they have green and they have red. And they have other kinds too. I don't know. Anyway, so I said, listen, when I die, if you'd like to, you know, grind me up and put me in with the apple tree, I can help it grow. And then when you eat your apples, you can think of me. And Riker says something like, the last thing I want to do when I'm eating an apple is thinking about eating a tree that was grown by your ashes.
19: Why is this apple extra bitter?
20: Has worms.
18: Oh. That'll be stuck in his head now, too.
1: It is.
18: Even it's if it never happens, he's going to have an apple. He's going to be thinking of you.
1: You know, Chris, on Nashville's Morning News, we answer and discuss a lot of really important issues of the day.
18: We do.
1: Hey, guys, watch this. So, $40 trillion in debt. Make sure my audio's up. $40 trillion in debt. How do we get rid of all of the illegal aliens that are in our country? You know, all of the really important issues of the day are covered here on Nashville's Morning News, including...
2: Hey, when was the last time you talked to your doctor about poop?
1: How often do you talk to your doctor about poop? Because this commercial ran about 5 times in the 5 o'clock hour.
2: Hey, when was the last time you talked to your doctor about poop?
1: And I wanted to ask you that question. How many times do you talk to your doctor about?
20: I think...
1: Don't make me play it again.
18: The only correct answer is every time.
20: What's disturbing about that is how excited she is.
1: She is very excited about that, isn't she?
19: She must be having some consistent color volume.
1: And? Is there something else?
2: Hey, when was the last time you talked to your doctor about poop?
19: So solidity.
1: I haven't talked to my doctor about anything like that.
18: You should.
1: Should I? No, very good. Next time I go to the doctor, I certainly will.
18: Every time.
1: Every time.
19: He'll
1: every
19: tell
1: time.
19: You.
18: It's about consistency.
19: Yeah. He'll tell you to pull up a stool.
1: 8:57, Nashville's Morning News on Super Talk 99.7. Very quickly, Joan, because we're running late. What's coming up?
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20: Good morning, 901. I'm Joan Jones with your top stories. Got your forecast and traffic coming up in five. The number of people missing in Nepal after a flash flood has risen sharply, now standing at roughly 4,800 people. Nepal says that the hike came in part because it's believed that there are some 900 employees trapped inside hydropower tunnels. Meantime, a teacher inside a school in Nepal is being credited with saving 900 students. That teacher had received word of the floodwaters racing through a nearby valley when he ordered the school closed and told the children to rush to higher ground. As they did, they watched the floodwaters swallow their school under the flood of water, mud, and boulders. Two staff members, however, didn't make it out in time. An ICE raid at a Memphis bar early Sunday morning after an investigation into illegal gambling machines and alleged drug activity. Protesters said more than 100 people were detained and taken away in buses.
30: They're doing their job and going after the criminals. We wouldn't be out here, but the story that they're selling to us or trying to sell, it's all a lie. Most of the people that are being detained don't have any kind of criminal record.
20: That man telling WREG-TV in Memphis that being in the country illegally is not a crime. Protests against ICE were held later in the day yesterday in Memphis. Another night of strikes between the U.S. and Iran after U.S. forces said they launched an attack on two Iranian rocket launchers on an island in the Strait of Hormuz late Sunday.
0: Central Command says Iranian forces were preparing to fire rockets loaded with sea mines into the shipping lanes just days after the U.S. declared the strait cleared of mines. Iran fired back overnight. State TV released video claiming to show missiles and drones being launched at two air bases in Jordan that host U.S. forces. All of the missiles were apparently intercepted.
20: That's ABC's Karen Waugh. Jordan hosts nearly 4,000 U.S. troops. And as economic concerns remain top of mind for millions of Americans, President Trump is making moves to try to drive down the cost at home, including for gasoline.
4: With the midterms fast approaching, President Trump looking to calm economic concerns, announcing a deal with Venezuela to take control of more than 65 billion barrels of Venezuelan oil reserves. The president says he intends to use the Venezuelan oil to fill the U.S. strategic reserves, which are at their lowest levels in decades. Trump claiming it will substantially lower gas prices.
20: That's ABC's Mary Bruce. That's the latest news. Stick around. Weather is next. I'm Joan Jones, WTN News.
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6: 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From the United Structural Systems WTN Traffic Center.
11: Talbot's Corner, 65 southbound at Trinity Lane. We've got an accident blocking the right shoulder. Nashville Christian, Charlotte Pike, a crash at Sawyer Brown Road. Emergency crews on the scene. And the Gulch, Lafayette Street, an accident at the 8th Avenue roundabout. I'm Christy O'Brien.
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12: I'm WSMV4 First Alert Meteorologist Stefano DiPietro. Dangerous heat and humidity this week across the mid-state. High temperatures today in the mid-90s with a heat index 100 to 105 degrees with a few afternoon clouds down to the 70s tonight. Rinse and repeat tomorrow. We're in the 90s again, a heat index 100 to 105 degrees under a partly cloudy sky. And we'll continue that Wednesday, Thursday, Friday into the day on Saturday. Highs mid to the upper 90s, a heat index that could even top 105 this week.
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14: Good morning. It is 9:08 on Super Talk 99.7 WTN. Hey, how are you? 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
14: 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I think we just crossed 16,000 on the YouTubes.
15: Yes, sir, right over the weekend.
14: That's a big deal, man.
15: That's huge.
14: So thank you guys for doing what you do. We really appreciate it. Like, means a lot to us.
15: And we're glad to have you here.
14: Yeah, so, and you can listen anywhere now. Anywhere.
15: Anywhere.
14: You could be in Dubai. And listen to us.
15: You could be in Vatican City.
14: You could be in Australia.
15: You could be in...
14: Where?
17: China?
14: No, I don't think it's allowed there.
15: I mean, I don't know if it's allowed, but you could be there.
14: You could.
15: Could attempt to.
14: Wouldn't recommend. Wouldn't recommend at all. You have a good weekend?
15: You what?
14: Did you have a good weekend?
15: Yeah.
14: Oh, a little hesitation there.
15: No, I worked and was sick all weekend. So much fun.
14: Mm.
15: Yeah. I got a lot of home projects done, so that was good.
14: Is it AIDS? You don't have to tell me on air.
15: It's not AIDS, Chris.
14: You don't have to tell me on air.
15: I'm telling you on air. It's not AIDS.
14: Okay, listen. If you want to keep it to yourself, we can have a conversation later.
15: We'll talk later.
14: I had a good weekend. I got my fourth flat tire in a month.
15: Shocker.
14: Coming
15: what happens when you don't drive?
14: Coming home from the Braves game at 1 a.m.
15: Oh, really?
20: Yeah. With the family in the car?
14: Yep. All the kids were asleep.
15: You had a spare, though, right?
14: Yeah, we had a spare in that car.
15: Like an actual tire or like a donut?
14: It's a donut.
15: Ooh.
14: But you know what I've done every time that I've gotten a flat tire? And literally over the last 3 weeks, I've had four flat tires. You know what I've done?
15: What?
14: I've just thanked God. Like every single time. And I don't know. Like I'm still growing as a Christian. I'm still trying to get better. But I've just been like very appreciative. And I know it might sound weird, but I'm like, thank you, Lord, that this isn't a financial burden the way it could have been, like it would have been some years ago. Like thank you, Lord, that I am close enough to a tire repair shop that I don't have to go pay for a tow. Thank you, Lord, that the kids didn't wake up. And then I was able to get off the highway and find a well-lit parking lot to change this thing at 1 a.m. I don't know, man. It absolutely helps. There was a time in my life where that would have absolutely sent me over the edge into a fit of rage, and I would have been a malcontent because of how angry it would have made me. So I just say, thank you, Lord. Appreciate it. I really do. Thank you. And we had the best time at the Braves game. Just such a good time. We were talking over on Friday. It's Thursday night. They had like a shutout. Chris Sale pitched just an unbelievable game. And I was like, that's not what I want. I was like, we need some scoring. We need some hits. I'm going to have a bunch of young kids that they're looking to see some baseball, not a pitching duel.
15: Yeah, decided victory before the ninth inning.
14: And that's what we got on Brooks's birthday, man. It was 6-3. There was hits all over the place. It was great. We had the best time. Then we came home that night, flat tire aside. We got home at a reasonable hour, and kids went to bed. I got about 4 hours of sleep, and then we were back at the baseball field Saturday morning.
15: Just like you want it.
14: For a tournament. Part of the memories are never going to be the lack of sleep.
15: No, absolutely not.
14: That is not going to be, it's like breaking a bone, man. The further away you get from it, the less painful it's going to be. So then we get to the baseball field. Then Brooks has a tournament all day Saturday, wins the championship. So that was sick. Championship rings all around. Big shout out to the East Coast Sox. The kids played great. High energy. So it was fantastic.
15: Are these full metal rings?
14: Dude, they are like legit rings.
15: That's cool.
14: Hold on, I got a picture. I'll put it. I'll show you on the stream. Let me see. Hold on, I got it somewhere. I was that guy. I was taking all the pictures. Look, that's his ring.
15: Oh, that's cool.
14: It's sick. I mean,
15: that's dope.
14: The kids are just downright giddy when they get their rings. So yeah, my catcher. He showed up, he balled out, and they won the championship, so congratulations to those guys. And then Sunday, this kid must have had the best birthday weekend ever. Sunday, we had one of his big gift for his birthday was a little mini bike.
15: Oh, cool.
14: So he just ripped that thing around all day Sunday. It had been sitting in the garage for 2 weeks. And We kind of wrote, we gave him his helmet on Friday,
15: mm-hmm.
14: and we said, it's going to get delivered Sunday. And he was like, okay, that's awesome. Thanks, guys. I'm so excited. And then Sunday came around. He's like, wait, he's like, this has been in the garage for 2 weeks. And I was like, yeah, it has. He's like, well, why didn't you tell me? I was like, well, because you would have.

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1: It makes me laugh, you know.
2: Surely,
1: this is better. Don't call me Shirley, but I can assure you, it was better than having an AIDS diagnosis.
2: I sure as heck hope so.
1: Yeah, I would think. I've never come down with it, but I would
2: be honest. If having AIDS is better than a baseball game and getting a dirt bike on your birthday,
1: you got some weird priorities.
2: Yeah.
1: You got a lot.
2: Ship some stuff around.
1: You got a lot more wrong with you than just the AIDS. If you think that's a sign of a good time. all right, we got a lot to get to here, and I do. I hope you had a great weekend. But we got some noise over the weekend. Remember when they said it's probably not going to get kinetic again over there in Iran? Hope you didn't count chickens before they hatched, because we're back to kinetic. It was just last week where they were getting a little braggy frog on the mines being removed. It was CENTCOM. They put out this video. This was Friday, I believe, or late Thursday.
3: U.S. military has achieved a major milestone in the Strait of Hormuz. We have successfully cleared sea mines in the Strait's international shipping lanes that were laid months ago by Iran's Islamic Revolutionary Guard Corps. Internationally recognized transit routes in the Strait are free of Iranian sea mines thanks to the incredible work of the U.S. military. Let's take a look at exactly what this...
1: So, I mean, I'm not going to play you the whole clip, but they were doing a victory lap, and they were like, this is great, we got them all out. Maybe they shouldn't have said anything at all, because over the weekend, the U.S. had to strike Iranian military targets to prevent the deployment of more sea mines in the Strait of Hormuz. This was first reported by Axios. They said this is the first known U.S. strike at Iran since late July, when President Trump paused a two-week U.S. military campaign in the Strait in late July. U.S. forces struck two Iranian launchers on Larak Island after IRGC forces were observed preparing to launch rockets carrying sea mines into the Strait of Hormuz, CENTCOM said. Tasnim News Agency, which is affiliated with the IRGC, reported a drone conducted the strike and two people have been killed, two others wounded. CENTCOM on Sunday night described the strike as limited, precise action against IRGC mine-laying forces that posed an imminent threat in the Strait of Hormuz. Well, that didn't exactly sit well with Iran. They were a little bit pissy, for lack of a better term. And so they retaliated, and they launched a ton of missiles at U.S. forces in Jordan. Now, before we get too far, it looks like the majority of these Iranian-launched ballistic missiles were intercepted, nearly 100%, according to some reports. But that doesn't, I don't think that alleviates the heartburn if you are a U.S. Armed Service member over there in Jordan, or if you have family or friends over there.
4: With sea mines attached to basically redeploy mines in the Strait of Hormuz after U.S. forces were able to demine this area. And so a lot of moving parts tonight, but again, the latest information that we can confirm, U.S. forces at this moment are under attack in Jordan. And there are efforts underway to shoot down this incoming fire.
5: Trey, real quick, you said specifically missile attack. There is no information of whether or not there are drones involved.
4: There may be drones. They oftentimes will use drones and missiles at the same time to get around air defense systems.
5: Yeah.
4: At this moment, what we can confirm are Iranian ballistic missiles that are targeting those U.S. forces in Jordan.
6: And Trey, just to go off of how we entered this segment, most have been intercepted, most if not all have been intercepted thus far. What is the posture that the United States is taking? Was this maybe somewhat expected, or did this catch them off guard?
4: We do know that the U.S. forces that are stationed in Jordan have a variety of air defense systems to help them to shoot down this type of incoming fire. You have American-supplied Patriot and THAAD missile defense systems that are deployed in this area. And I did speak with a U.S. source familiar earlier this evening who indicated at this point there are no significant impacts and nearly all of the incoming missiles have been intercepted. You remember earlier this summer there were similar attacks against these bases in Jordan and U.S. forces were killed. And so these are serious attacks. They're taken not lightly at all by U.S. Central Command.

0: I mean, these should be treated very, very seriously. They shouldn't be taken lightly at all. As of right now, the president has announced that the U.S. military will be hitting Iran hard in response to these attacks. Trey Yinks was reporting on this morning. So the hope that this would stay non-kinetic, it didn't last very long. This was Trey Yinks earlier this morning.
1: Fox News, the United States will respond to the Iranian attack on U.S. forces overnight in Jordan. The president said, we're going to hit them hard. There will be a response. He indicated that all of the missiles, except one, were intercepted by U.S. air defense systems. One missile was identified as not going to hit anything significant, and they allowed it to pass through the airspace. This comes as the president said the Iranians want to meet so badly, but he doesn't know if you can count on them to make a deal, but added that the current U.S. sanctions against the Iranian regime are kicking in strongly. But again, the headline here, President Trump telling Fox News that the United States will respond to this attack on U.S. forces in Jordan overnight.
0: So this is something that we're going to be paying attention to today. You heard Trey Yinks there mention the sanctions. Treasury Secretary Scott Bessent is at the G20 today in Asheville, North Carolina, where he's going to be pushing some of these countries to get on board with the sanctions. We'll bring you some of that news on the way. Plus, we have comments from President Trump over the weekend doing an interview with Fox News. And we have some big news coming out of Venezuela. Yep, we got a big oil deal. 65 billion barrels in Venezuelan oil reserves. 65 billion?
2: That's a lot.
0: That's a lot. I'm no mathematician. That seems like a good amount.
2: Quite a bit.
0: We'll talk about all that and more on the way. 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Same number for both, 615-737-9986. It's 921. 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
0: I don't know what to tell you. Sam broke it. My apologies. You'll know what we're talking about if you're watching us on Super Talk TV. There's like a big TV behind me that they're trying to do different things with. And Sam obviously broke it.
2: No, Chris, tell him the real reason why. You just want to watch Law & Order all day.
0: The TV has AIDS. that's the only thing I can come up with. I don't know.
2: Got TV AIDS.
0: I did. I literally, Mesa was like trying to figure it out. And I was like, just leave Law & Order on. That's fine.
2: You didn't say like that, though. You're like, oh, Law & Order.
0: Oh, that's just sick.
2: Leave that on.
0: That's sick. You don't like Law & Order?
2: I'm not against Law & Order. But we already get enough copyright strikes against our stream from Dan playing music on there.
0: We're the party of Law and Order.
2: True.
0: We are. President Trump over the weekend was given an interview with Fox News. We'll bring you that on the way. We also are going to be getting some audio coming out of the G20 here momentarily. Scott Bessent said that he was going to be using the G20 as a kind of a lever to get some countries on board with Operation Economic Outcast.
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13: Jonathan Hunt is live in Tel Aviv with the details. Good morning.
0: Shadow banking. I mean, the way you put it, it just kind of sounds cool. Is that, no?
2: I don't think it's supposed to be.
0: It's like, ooh, shadow banking.
2: Ooh.
13: Good morning, Jonathan.
14: Good morning to you guys. There is absolutely no doubt that the Iranian economy is under intense pressure. It is buckling, but it is not yet broken. We are seeing, for instance, long lines at gas stations in Tehran. We are seeing inflation absolutely rampant. But if Treasury Secretary Scott Bessent wants to collapse the economy, as he put it this week, then much more needs to be done. So he will head to a G20 summit in Asheville, North Carolina next week, trying to appeal to those countries to join the U.S. sanctions program. Now, the biggest trading partners still left for Iran are China, Russia, India, Turkey, Iraq, Pakistan, and Qatar. China is the biggest problem for the U.S. there because they've already said they will not take part in the sanctions program. And that is leading Iranian officials to continue issuing belligerent statements. The foreign minister, for instance, saying today, quote, our intelligence shows major efforts to game energy market.
0: So China's not getting on board. Will other countries get on board? Today's G20 summit is actually happening in Asheville, North Carolina. Bessent said that they chose Asheville to show the resilience of the citizens after Hurricane Helene. As we get some audio out of the G20, we'll bring it to you here live. If any news develops out of the G20, we'll have it here for you first on Supertalk 99.7 WTN. On the way, we'll bring you some of the comments from President Trump, and we'll bring you some of the news on the Venezuelan oil deal. Plus, anything you want to talk about, 615-737-9986. It's 931. 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
11: Good morning, 931. I'm Joan Jones with your top stories. Jurors in Massachusetts continued their deliberations in the Lindsay Clancy murder trial. Clancy, of course, accused of intentionally killing her three children in 2023.
15: This is the first full week of jury deliberations here in Plymouth, Massachusetts, and there's no dispute here that Lindsay Clancy killed her children. The jury, made up of nine women and three men, is deciding whether she should be held legally responsible or whether she was in the throes of a psychotic break. So far, the jury is asked to see the knife Clancy used to stab herself before she jumped from a second floor window, leaving her wheelchair bound, and prescription pill bottles.
11: ABC's Aaron Katursky reporting. A little five-year-old Antioch boy is dead, and an investigation is now underway.
16: Metro police are working to find out if parents will face charges for the accidental death of their five-year-old son in Antioch. Police say the boy's father was downstairs watching TV Saturday night when he heard a gunshot. They say when he got upstairs, he found his five-year-old son had shot himself accidentally.
11: Danielle Ledbetter there, Channel 4. The gun was a .380 that was reportedly kept in the parents' nightstand. Sunday morning, NASA launched its latest space telescope, a $4.3 billion Roman space telescope. It's headed to the stars on board a SpaceX rocket. Now, the launch received a special call from President Trump to NASA Administrator Jarek Isaacman.
17: Let's keep it all going. You're a big part of it. Let's keep it all going.
18: Yes, Mr. President.
17: Congratulations.
18: Thank you. We're all excited.
17: Keep up the good work, Jared.
11: The Roman telescope will survey the cosmos and explore what NASA calls dark energy. It can process and report back much faster than the Hubble telescope. That's the latest news. Weather is next. I'm Joan Jones, WTN News.
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19: I'm WSMV4 First Alert meteorologist Stefano DiPietro. Dangerous heat and humidity this week across the mid-state. High temperatures today in the mid-90s with a heat index 100 to 105 degrees with a few afternoon clouds. Down to the 70s tonight. Rinse and repeat tomorrow. We're in the 90s again. A heat index 100 to 105 degrees under a partly cloudy sky. And we'll continue that Wednesday, Thursday, Friday into the day on Saturday. Highs mid to the upper 90s. A heat index that could even top 105 this week.
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0: 37 minutes past the hour on Supertalk 99.7 WTN. 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
2: Gotta stop that.
0: Dead name it. They said, we'll sign back on as a sponsor of the show, but you gotta stop saying LLC. How long will they put up with me? It's like muscle memory. I don't know.
2: I give you a week.
0: Betterwater.com. Please, please get your water tested so they don't get too upset with me.
2: Please.
0: Please. All right. We appreciate you guys joining the show. However you're joining, iHeart, tune in the FM dial. If you're watching us on YouTube or Rumble, hit like, hit subscribe, jump in the chat. We love a good unhinged chat. And that's what we always got over there on Supertalk TV on the YouTube side. Hail to the chat. They're doing good. The new camera looks solid. What do you think?
2: I think it looks pretty good.
0: I think it looks good.
2: Please like it.
0: Oh, never mind. Fly girl on the chat said 4K camera is so weird.
2: Weird how?
0: Good question. I think it looks solid. They don't like it. Well, there's that.
2: All right, I'll go get the camcorder from the box.
0: Well, all right. Do you want us to go back to like 90s America's Funniest Home Video kind of quality feed?
2: You should get a fisheye lens.
0: You know what I mean?
2: Shoot it like a 90s music video.
0: Yeah, we should. We should do something. We appreciate you guys being here. So over the weekend, President Trump was talking about Iran. This is on a Fox News interview. And he said, you know, the people are against the Iran operation, but he said people were against Venezuela also.
20: Do you think it's okay for Iran to have a nuclear weapon? A nuclear weapon is massive destruction. You know, take what you see and multiply it times 100. And everybody says no. I've had people on the other side asking me or debating me, let's say, on that question. Most people are absolutely fine with it. They were fine with Venezuela. They were all against Venezuela when I did it, and now look how that's turned out so great. But they were against this too. And all I say is it okay for Iran to have a nuclear weapon? I've never had anyone say yes. And as soon as they say, no, it's not okay, I said, well, then I'm right. But we're doing a great job. The blockade has been unbelievable.
0: People were against Venezuela, but we're doing a great job. The blockade is working out great. We are back to a bit more kinetic warfare after the weekend where they tried to lay some more mines out. We said that's not going to fly, so some ballistic missiles were launched at our bases in Jordan. Apparently all but one were intercepted. They said one wasn't going to hit anything of value, so they let it fly. But on the Venezuela front, he said that's turned out pretty good. And you know what? It has, and it looks like it's only going to get better with time, as we now have the biggest oil deal in world history with Venezuela, President Trump's words. Axios reporting, President Trump said Friday the U.S. has struck a deal with Venezuela to take control of the oil fields with, wait for it, 65 billion barrels of reserves. Is that good? Feels like that's good. They said the unprecedented deal vastly increases U.S. energy security and dominance in the Western Hemisphere. Axios first reported the deal was in the offing Thursday. The details have yet to be released, but a source familiar described the unorthodox arrangement as a type of public-private partnership between the U.S. private companies and Venezuela. It's not a purchase. They're giving us equity. It's a type of corporate transaction where the U.S. has equity in the companies, a U.S. government source said. The U.S. would have access to what's called offtake oil, a guaranteed amount of crude that would be exchanged at cost, the source said. President Trump on Truth Social saying the United States of America has just entered into an agreement with the country of Venezuela on the biggest oil deal in world history. Secretary of State Marco Rubio, who spearheaded negotiations with Venezuelan's interim president Delcy Rodriguez, called the deal a huge win for both the American and Venezuelan people. For the Venezuelan people, this deal will bring $100 billion in private investment, support thousands of high-paying jobs, and drive the reconstruction of Venezuela's economy, Rubio continued. Rodriguez confirmed the deal in a public statement where she lauded the Trump administration and said the deal would mean $209 billion in additional tax revenue for Venezuela. This is a big deal. President Trump is now going to be meeting with oil refining executives on Tuesday to get this ball rolling downhill. Fox News reported this yesterday. Here's the latest on that.
21: Expected to meet with U.S. oil refining executives on Tuesday in an effort to try to continue to bring down costs. It comes as he celebrates what he is calling one of the biggest historic deals in oil, again, in history. So this was on Friday when President Trump made this news, announcing this deal with Venezuela. And Venezuela's acting president, Delcy Rodriguez, says the 25-year agreement will allow for the development of 17 strategic oil fields to produce 1.5 million barrels per day. President Trump today on Truth Social said that the oil will fill up the strategic national reserves. It is unclear how quickly that could happen. Reserves have dropped to a more than 40-year low. Secretary of State Marco Rubio writing in part for the Venezuelan people, this deal will bring in nearly $100 billion in private investment, support thousands of high-paying jobs, and drive the reconstruction of Venezuela's economy. Meantime, the U.S. and Canada trade war threatening to hike up prices expected to meet with U.S.
0: So this is going to mean something for Russia, China, Canada. Currently, we're not seeing a ton of major benefit on the oil prices. It's pretty much the same. We got about $85 to $86 on the WTI, and Brent is $90 to $91. So the money right now for barrel of oil as of today, August 31st, meh. But this could provide some relief and provide some relief soon. Marco Rubio says the world is shocked after America's oil reserves essentially have doubled and Venezuela is praising the largest oil deal in history. This is going to be good at the end of the day. How long it takes to see it reflected in the market, your guess is as good as mine. I'm not going to pretend that I have all the answers. But when you get 65 billion barrels of Venezuelan oil to stock up the reserves, it's hard to argue that this won't be a boon for the United States of America. And you're getting it at cost. These are the same strategic reserves that Biden left empty that we've also been draining on our own here with Trump in office. I mean, we do need to get those filled back up, especially if a World War III is looming on the horizon. Those need to be full. They absolutely do. And I don't think President Trump is going to release a ton of it to lower the prices for the midterms a la Biden. So let's just fill them up and let's secure the country. That's first and foremost. That wasn't the only thing that President Trump talked about in his Fox News interview with Trey Gowdy on Sunday. Did you see the interview? Trey's looking a little rough. Is it just me? Trey looks like he's seen better days. I hope he's not, like, I don't mean this to be like rude. I mean, like, he looks like he's sick. He looks like he's not doing well. I hope that's not the case. During their interview, they talked about the midterms.
20: A president, whether you're Republican or Democrat, or whether you're a good president or a bad president, you lose the midterms. Nobody knows why. So it's been over 50 years, there's been two victories by a president that won and then went on to win the midterms. And one of them was a little bit of a fluke. And so for some reason, the voters tend to go the other way. I think we're going to do very well because we have communists, we have a party that's been infiltrated by bad thought, by bad policy. I used to talk about socialism, but this isn't socialism. This is largely communism. I look at the people running, like in Michigan. I watched this interview the other day with Jesse, and I said, wow, this man is out of it. This is very dangerous for our country. I'm not saying good guy, bad guy. I'm just saying this is big, big trouble for our country.
0: He's not wrong. I mean, if the current crop of Democrat socialists gain power, that party is going to be off the rails even quicker than we could have imagined. Is it just me? Did you see Trey during that video segment, Mason? Does Trey look a little sick?
2: Looks like he's on the little Ozempic.
0: Is that what you think?
2: I don't know. Bone density.
0: You remember, what was it, in Poltergeist? Remember that creepy old man from Poltergeist?
2: Oh, yeah. I see it.
0: Do you see it?
2: I see it. Mm-mm. Not watching that movie anytime soon.
0: It's a weird movie. I don't even want to get into the theories about Steven Spielberg and that little girl.
2: Ugh.
0: They're out there. Speaking of the Democrats, Donna Brazile over the weekend, you heard Donald Trump talking about how these guys are total communists. This isn't socialism, it's communism. Donna Brazile was on, I think it was ABC. She's like, we're in a generational fight.
1: I see it differently. Our fight has been more generational. I mean, you'll see that on Tuesday in Massachusetts, where, again,
4: Markey and Moulton.
1: And perhaps you'll see it in a couple other primaries as we end up this primary season. Our fight internally in the Democratic Party is not about the Democratic Socialist Organization, no more than it is about any other organization. It is really a generational fight. And
0: it's a generational fight. Except for Markey, she talked about Massachusetts there, Markey versus Moulton. Markey is on the stage during their Senate debate, their primary debate against Moulton. He's like, we're not progressive enough. I don't think it's generational. It's who's willing to go further left I think it's absolutely moderate Democrats, if you can even find one of those anymore, versus absolute commies. That's the reality of where we are in 2026, heading into the midterms. Got a couple people waiting on the line to talk. Let's go to Bill in Nashville. What's up, Bill?
6: Hey, how are you today?
0: Good. What's up, man?
6: All right. Well, you just said just a second ago that the Venezuelan oil deal was going to be good. You just didn't know how long it was going to take with reflect a positive move in the oil prices. You remember the last Republican idiot that sold that same narrative? I think it was George W. Bush with the Iraqi oil deal. And when the whole thing was said and done, we didn't get a damn drop of that oil.
0: Yeah, but
6: was there going to be able to sell this effing narrative of?
0: But was there their nuclear
6: ambition that was supposed to supposedly?
0: Okay, well, can I answer? Well, can I answer a little bit? Was there an actual deal in place with the current power structure in Iraq when it came to the oil fields? And do you place George Bush in the same vein as Donald Trump? I mean, you have Delcy Rodriguez, who is currently running the country, saying that this deal is happening. So do you think it's narrative pushing by the people of Venezuela as well?
6: Hey, listen, proof is in the pudding, and it has not played out well for the United States as far as foreign intervention as to this date.
0: I mean, I'm asking you. So are both sides are lying to push a narrative on the American people?
6: Supposedly in January, Trump said that the nuclear capability.
0: I mean, you're pivoting off of that.
6: No, my point is simple. That narrative of, hey, this is going to be a great deal for the American people and the price of fuel, whatever, that has not played out. I don't care what.
0: The deal just happened on Friday. The deal just happened on Friday.
6: You will not know until this whole damn thing plays out. And like I said, it has not played out favorably. But you're like,
0: this is a lie. This is a narrative because, I mean, is that your own thought? Where are you getting that information from? You have the president of Venezuela entering an agreement with the United States of America. They're going to surge private investment into Venezuela, get those oil fields up and running. I mean, who's lying? I feel like the Spider-Man meme. Is everybody pointing at each other?
6: Look, dude, it's all on paper until it actually happens. You have no proof to say that this is or is not going to be positive.
0: So there's 65 billion barrels in the reserves. The president of Venezuela is saying it's happening. Marco Rubio is saying it's happening. President Trump is saying it's happening. But Bill in Nashville says, don't count your chickens before they hatch.
6: Listen, I voted for this dude 3 times. And I voted for secure borders. I voted for...
0: Did you get secure borders?
6: Increased borders. Vote for that.
0: Did you get secure borders?
6: Okay, you've got one feather in your cap,
0: Was it Netanyahu that said go take out Maduro?
6: How you want to spin this narrative, man? You have to.
0: You're the only one spinning a narrative. I'm taking the facts as they're handed to me. You're bringing up Netanyahu over a deal with Venezuela.
6: You're not taking facts. You're taking promises and a specific narrative.
0: From the president of Venezuela and the president of the United States of America. Oh, let me. I'll check with you the next time we get some big news from the president of Venezuela.
6: The historic narrative and play on that versus what is promised from 1600 Pennsylvania Avenue, and it has not.
0: It wasn't just Pennsylvania Avenue. This isn't a one-sided thing. Venezuela is saying it as well.
6: All I'm saying is you have to take historic evidence.
0: Dude, you are so black-pilled. You're so black-pilled.
6: You know, you screaming over your college just doesn't help your program. Fucking orders from.
0: Hey man, can you not swear? Can you make your point without swearing? So that way I don't have to dump the call. Like, I'd love to have a conversation with you. And if you can't, oh, he hung up. What, Bill? Come on, Bill. It's narrative peddling. It's a spin.
7: Come on, man.
0: From the president of Venezuela? Okay. Maybe. What does Netanyahu have to do with Venezuela? Can you fill me in? And I love how he comes at me like I'm a huge fan of the Iran war. Have I been over the top positive over the Iran war? Spoiler alert, I haven't. Bill, you're welcome to call back. I appreciate it if you just don't swear while you're on the air. It doesn't really hurt my feelings. It's just FCC regulations. But you're welcome to call back. We'll take more of your calls on the other side as well. 615-737-9986. 615-737-9986. In the meantime, I got to tell you about my friends over at the Glock store. Force on Force training is back. This is the most realistic training that you could get anywhere. It's absolutely the best out there. I've done the Force on Force training myself. It is coming September 19th. Two sessions, 9:30 and 2, and it's going to be fantastic. You're going to need to run through the rules. You're going to need to know Tennessee firearm laws. That's a big part of it. And then you're going to need to know a safe word. Yet you're going to need a safe word. Two different scenarios per student. You're thrown into a live performance evaluation. And what you're going to do is not just know how to use your firearm, but when to use your firearm. The question here is, are you legally justified? I did it myself. I was put into a situation where I was getting home late, the lights were off in the private shooting room, and my door was ajar. How many people are inside? I had no idea. Were they armed? I had no idea. Was I legally justified to use force? 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
0: Headlines on the way, like right now. 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
11: There's an urgency.
0: We got it. I've been texting back and forth with people about our last caller. People think that I'm the a-hole. People think that Bill's the a-hole. The truth is probably somewhere in the middle. I'd have a conversation with Bill. But a conversation is a two-way street. You can't make a point about oil fields and then jump to George Bush and then jump towards Netanyahu telling us everything that we need to do without me trying to be like, hold on. Wait a second. You're just scattering things all over the place. Let's focus on one thing. One thought per break, my friend. And then let's talk about it, and then we can move to the next. Bill, you're welcome to call back. I hope you know that. I actually liked the conversation. Just wish it was more conversation. Joan Jones waiting in the wings. 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
11: Good morning, 10:01. I'm Joan Jones with your top stories. A Metro Nashville police officer decommissioned after shooting and killing a man who was armed with a sword on Saturday. Joshua Bainey took aim at 54-year-old William Sexton moments after getting out of his police cruiser. WSMV4 says they had a tip from a relative that Sexton was dangerous.
10: He's wreaking havoc. Gotcha. He's threatening people. Somebody's going to get hurt.
11: In fact, Sexton had threatened a store clerk earlier in the day. And at the time of the shooting, he had a 26-year-old woman in the car. She said she was being held against her will. In Coffee County, a sheriff's deputy hit in the chest with a machete by a man who had been trying to serve a warrant on.
22: Deputies were there trying to serve a warrant on 43-year-old Eric Thurman. Deputies say Thurman then attacked them with a machete, cutting one of them in the chest. That's when another deputy, Sean, killed the man.
11: Danielle Ledbetter at Channel 4, Sergeant Butch Stewart, was also hit in the hand with that machete. He's recovering at a hospital today. The renaming of Nashville International Airport for Dolly Parton is gaining traction, as we're hearing that commissioners on the Metro Airport Authority will now take up that issue. Here's Doug Krulin speaking with Dan Mandis earlier.
23: So our board of commissioners will most likely make a resolution directing me to update the policy so that we could change the name to Dolly Parton International or some version of that.
11: Now, it could happen in the next meeting of the authority, which is September 17th. Some Nashville, South Nashville residents, meantime, are asking the FAA to reconsider changes that they made to Nashville's flight path. Here's News 2's Liz DeSantis.
24: Kelly Insana has lived in Creve Hall since 2012. She says planes are nothing new here, but this is. And Sana says the residents first noticed the difference when the FAA tested new departure headings for BNA in 2024. When they became permanent in April of last year, she says the frequency changed dramatically. Last year, FAA officials told residents the new flight paths were designed to do the opposite. But more than a year later, neighbors say that's not what they're experiencing.
9: Now, no, those neighbors have petitioned the FAA to re-examine BNA's flight path, which sends too many planes, they say, over Creve Hall, Oak Hill, Whispering Hills, and Radnor Lake areas. And Google has changed its map, sort of, after President Trump renamed the Gulf of Mexico to the Gulf of America.
12: If you look at Google Maps today, it now says Lake America, where Lake Ontario used to be, but only in the U.S., Google says it's following protocol after President Trump signed an executive order in this trade war. People in Canada will see Lake Ontario, which Ontario Premier Doug Ford says it is.
13: Well, it's always going to be Lake Ontario, now and forever. President Trump can call it whatever he wants, but I can tell you the rest of the world will always call it Lake Ontario.
12: Google says users outside the U.S. and Canada will be seeing both names. Wayne Cabot, ABC News.
9: And that is the latest news. Weather's next. I'm Joan Jones, WTN News.
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19: I'm WSMV4 First Alert Meteorologist Stefano DiPietro. Dangerous heat and humidity this week across the mid-state. High temperatures today in the mid-90s with a heat index 100 to 105 degrees with a few afternoon clouds down to the 70s tonight. Rinse and repeat tomorrow. We're in the 90s again. A heat index 100 to 105 degrees under a partly cloudy sky. And we'll continue that Wednesday, Thursday, Friday into the day on Saturday. Highs mid to the upper 90s. A heat index that could even top 105 this week.
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0: 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Hey, how are you? I'm Chris Hand. 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We appreciate you doing so. You're welcome to call in 615-737-9986. Joan, there's a question for you on the super text line. Just do me a solid. Don't feel like you have to respond. But the question is, if they change the Nashville airport name to Dolly Parton International Airport, will the airport start housing blimps?
2: Ooh.
0: What? I thought it was, is that not an airport question?
2: It's an important question.
0: I think it is. I think it was.
2: Do you think they'll have those domed nuclear facilities for power?
0: I hope so.
2: Who knows?
0: I hope so. We got a lot to get to. You're welcome to call in. We had a couple people waiting on the line, and then they didn't wait through the news.
2: Yeah, they jumped.
0: People be impatient.
2: Call back.
0: 615-737-9986. I'm in the middle of some text conversations where we're talking about Saudi Arabia and the CIA now. Because that, obviously, naturally, it goes there immediately. 615-737-9986. All right, so you're welcome to join in. Happy to have you. Trump was talking about the midterms over the weekend. And he was, this is on Fox News with Trey Gowdy. And he says, guys, you got to vote like he is on the ballot in the midterms. This was President Trump on Sunday night.
20: I'm asking the people to get out and vote. Pretend I'm on the ballot. They tend not to vote. You know, it's not an insult. It's sort of the opposite of an insult. When I'm on the ballot, oh, if I was on the ballot, everybody was saying it would be a slaughter. But like 35% of the people don't vote that would have voted. And I got to get them to vote. And if we do that, we're going to have a great victory. And I think their ideology is really bad. You know, they want to have men and women sports. They want to have transgender for everyone. They want to have open borders. They want to have things that are so far off, it's so crazy. And even if they don't believe, who could believe in men playing in women's sports?
0: There's a lot of people who are like, they're turning this back into a culture war. You can't let it be turned back into a culture war. I would just say that the Democrats will absolutely ruin the country. I'm not here to say that the Trump administration has been perfect. But don't make perfect the enemy of good. There is a lot of things that I wish that they weren't doing. The Iran conflict is one of them. But we all have to be realistic and agree that where we're at today is better than where we would be with Kamala Harris. If we had Kamala Harris in office, we would have had another 10 million illegal aliens flooding into the country. That's what these Democrats are all about. Bring in the newcomers, flood the system with them, give them a pathway to citizenship, and then they'll wreak havoc down the line. That was the goal. It's still the goal of the Democrat Party. The ideology of the left is absolutely dangerous to this nation. It just is. Now, if you want to get blackpilled and say this isn't what I voted for, I mean, that you have every right to do that. This is still better than the current alternatives. You can disagree with me if you'd like. But we know who the Democrats are. Because they constantly expose themselves.
20: Couldn't have done that. Couldn't have done what he did. And he got the Congressional Medal of Honor. If you remember, they didn't even clap, the Democrats. They didn't clap. They weren't clapping. That's when I said, these people are crazy. We're honoring a 100-year-old soldier who we gave a Congressional Medal of Honor to. And the Democrats sat there stone-faced. You know why? Because they were told to. By the way, by the end of that evening, they were clapping like crazy. They were clapping every time I stood. Because somebody called them and said, you guys are looking really bad.
0: He's talking about a State of the Union speech. You remember that? I mean, they didn't clap for anything. These are the same people that won't clap for a little boy with cancer. They won't. Why? Because Orange Man said it was good. So it has to be bad. That's fine. That's them. That's who they are. Trump says he's not going to give up. He's going to be campaigning like he's on the ballot during 2024, now in the midterms in 2026. And what was it? He spent like 100 days doing 2 to 3 rallies every single day. He said, get ready for that ahead of the midterms.
20: I think that we have some really good candidates when you're running. And what I'm going to do, I was explaining before, I'm going to go out and I'm going to campaign like I did for myself. And I'm going to hope the people think that I'm on. And if I'm not on, if they don't go out and vote, if they go out and vote, we're going to win easily. But some people like me more than they like the party. I mean, you know, you can't be insulted by it. There's nothing you can do about it. But if they go out and vote, we're going to win. And if we don't, our country's going to be in sad shape because we're going to go through a lot of things. You're going to have the taxes raised. You're going to have crazy things happening, like the men and women sports will never end. None of the stuff transgender will never end. Open borders. They'll open the borders immediately. I mean, they'll open the borders. I heard somebody on television, a congressman, we want open borders. We just had that.
0: And it was a failure. And it absolutely wrecked this country. People want to talk about the affordability crisis, but they don't want to talk about the illegal aliens that were allowed in. Rent prices went up because the supply was driven down. And while they let all these illegal aliens in, they gave them everything for free. Everything went to hell in a handbasket with these Democrats. And it will again. And that's not to say that what the Republicans are doing is 100% perfect. But it's absolutely better. How can you not look at it and objectively say, yes, this is better? Even some old Democrats are saying, yeah, you know, the way the socialists are trending, that's not what we want. Rahm Emanuel, a former Obama and Biden official.

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2: Democrats who look reasonable. But once they get into positions of power, they'll do exactly what Abigail has done in the Commonwealth of Virginia, or exactly what Mikey Sherrill is doing in New Jersey. There's nothing moderate about them. They're going to continue going further left. And it's going to wreck the country. The Commonwealth of Virginia is an unlivable state at this point. I mean, there's no partnerships with ICE, and illegal aliens keep getting let out on the street to rape and murder and kill. Great. Great. This is what people want. Okay. By all means. Debbie Dingell, she's a Michigan Democrat. She's pushing back on some of the far left talking points. Not the ideology, not the policy, but the talking points. And she's a little upset that Hassan Piker is campaigning with Abdul El-Sayed in Michigan.
3: Why do you think El-Sayed has declined to disavow him?
4: I've had very blunt conversations. Yeah. As you all know, I'm a blunt soul.
5: Yeah, correct.
4: And I don't understand Hassan Piker. I'm going to be that honest with you.
6: People don't even know who he is.
4: Well, I didn't until he created this crisis when he came into Michigan months ago.
2: Hassan Piker created a crisis, she says. The only reason he created a crisis is because he said the quiet parts out loud. The Democrats have believed the quiet parts for years. The crisis is exposing yourself and letting people know that you believe in those quiet parts.
4: And I stood between some of your colleagues at the back of the room and said, I don't get it. Why does he have so many followers? I believe Israel's got a right to exist. I think that's put kerosene on the fire. And what he has said about women and rape is, okay, you know that's an issue that makes me go sky high. But Republicans are trying to use that, and I want to talk about health care.
2: Who's going to pay for that health care? See what I'm saying? Like, she can, oh, I disavow that. I disavow. You know what we need? We need Medicare for all. Okay, yes. The last time the Democrats took a swing at health care, everything got better, didn't it? So we're just going to trust that again? Al-Sayed, to kind of bring it back to what she was talking about, he is now declining to talk about Hassan Piker. This is the radical leftist streamer who says America deserved 9/11, capitalist blood should be flowing in the streets, that he effing hates America. I mean, I could play the clips for you, but I think that we would be hitting the dump button way too many times to get through any of them. But now that it is a political liability to be campaigning with Hassan Piker, El-Sayed doesn't want anything to do with him.
7: As a Jewish Democrat here, we appreciated your comment about the hurt people a line earlier. But some of them still have concerns about your relationship with Hassan Piker. They'd like to see you do more. Some have concerns with...
8: I'm just going to say this. I'm going to stop you right there. If we're here where? What state is this? We're in the state of Michigan. If you want to make this race about a streamer in California, I just think you're missing the boat. This is about affordability in Michigan. This is about being able to see a doctor in Michigan. This is about Donald Trump's disastrous policies in Michigan. That's what I'm focused on right now. I am not interested in a conversation about a social media person in California. And for folks who want to make this race about a social media person in California, let's not forget what actually matters in our politics, what our politics really are about.
2: Let's not make it about the social media influencer who I had campaigning with me, whose show I appeared on multiple times. Let's not make it about that. Like, all right, fair. How about we make it about you advocating for Sharia law when Oklahoma tried to outlaw it? How about we make it about you screaming loudly about defund the police? How about we make it all about your radical policies that you believe in that you have chosen to hide over the last couple of months to appear more moderate? He's not a Democrat socialist, guys. He's just Democrat socialist adjacent. But what we know about him, and we know about all the Democrats, is that they all bought into this radical ideology. And when it didn't become as politically viable, they decided to hide it. But they're not changing their position. He was out there posting the black square for George Floyd like all the other Democrats. He was out there advocating for Sharia law like all the other radical Islamists. He's that guy.

0: But now he doesn't want to talk about this left-wing streamer from California. You invited him on the campaign trail. You opened yourself up to the conversation. America deserved 9/11. Okay. As we head towards the 25th anniversary of 9/11. There is a fight going on inside the Democrat Party. And the old guard is going to either get with the times or they're going to get overthrown. Chuck Schumer just the other day, Chris Pappas, who is a representative out of New Hampshire, was asked about Chuck Schumer yesterday. And he said, I don't know if I can support Chuck Schumer. Why is that? I'm not a Chuck Schumer fan, but this is the way the party is currently trending. Chuck Schumer isn't far left enough.
1: I'm wondering, if you win your race, do you think it would be time to oust Chuck Schumer as your party leader?
2: Well, I do think it's time for new voices, and I'm running to be part of a new generation to serve in the Senate to represent my state. And I think leadership was incredibly flat-footed at the beginning of Trump 2. Not meeting the moment and understanding the urgency and how much more dire it was than the first term of Trump. So we'll see who's running, and I'll make that decision after the election. I'm not measuring the drapes.
0: How dire was it at the beginning of Trump 1? What was the dire situation they were facing? Closing the southern border? What was so dire about that? They were caught flat-footed? How? Make it make sense. These Democrats are radical. Believe them when they tell you that. And when you watch them do their little code switching and start hiding their ideology, call them out on it. It's 10:22. 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
0: That's Joan Jones in the newsroom. My name is Chris Hand. The show's brought to you by our friends at Better Water. I love this stuff. Text here from 4175. Democrats are radicals, and Republicans are Zionist ass-kissing criminals and liars. Liars. The liars. Which way do you go then? Like, what's your plan? Like, if you really think that that's the case, 4175, which way do you go? I would love to see what the next part of your thought process is. Do you just sit home and wait it out? Is one better than the other? Just fill me in. Where do you go next? And you're welcome to call in, too. 615-737-9986. 615-737-9986. There's so many people that are just black-pilled. Just completely black-pilled. And like, yes, dude, there are absolutely some Republicans who hold Israel higher than America. There are some Democrats that hold Israel higher than America. I'm not saying that it's a good thing. I think that you should hold America higher than everybody else. That's the best route. But to say it's everyone, I think that's a bit of a stretch on the Republican side. Now, on the Democrat side, I do think that they're all radicals. I do think that they're all insane. And if they're not saying it out loud, they're saying it behind closed doors. But where do we go from here? What scenario do you have to fix everything? There's never a next step for people that are black-pilled. They just want to complain. They don't want to find a candidate that they want to support. They don't want to go knock on doors for that candidate. They don't want to fundraise for that candidate. They don't want to put in any work. They just want to say, it's all bad. It's all ruined. Nothing can be fixed. If that's your take, that's definitely a take. Meanwhile, people are getting ready. Midterms are going to be here in November, and they're already eyeballing 2028. You get that, right? Like, while you're being black-pilled, people are readying plans for the next course of action. So do you want to just sit there and be upset, or do you want to find a candidate that you can support and start working? Because there are people out there working. AOC is getting ready to run for president in 2028. Democrat candidates are avoiding Kamala Harris in the midterms. And we got a lot of movement on immigration. We got a lot to talk about on the way. They said Donald Trump was only targeting brown-skinned people. Did you see that? You've heard that. Do you know who he got over the weekend? A white conservative influencer has been deported by ICE. What?
7: Oh.
0: Did you hear that story?
7: I didn't.
0: Milo got deported.
7: Ah.
0: Milo. Milo Yiannopoulos. We'll talk about that on the way as well. We'll take your phone calls, 615-737-9986. It's 1030. 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
6: Joan Jones with your top stories. The search for more than a dozen campers in the Grand Canyon continues this morning. One person has already been found dead after deadly flash floods that struck the park over the weekend, impacting those not just in the canyon, but all the way into the rim.
7: The Park Service confirming the body of a 46-year-old man was pulled from the Colorado River last night. Hours after, a monsoon storm turned a quiet creek into a raging river in minutes. The 14 still missing overnight are believed to be hikers and backpackers who were out on the trails when the flood hit. And now, a new problem. The flood has knocked out the only water pipeline that serves tourists and residents in the park.
6: That's ABC's Sophie Flay. A man from Illinois is missing at Great Smoky Mountains National Park, and it's been more than a week since he was last seen. That man was last seen in the Sugarlands Visitor Center parking lot August 22nd. Park rangers say they have searched the immediate area. Now they're expanding the search with 57 other park rangers and volunteers. The park announcing Friday that visitors may encounter search personnel wearing brightly colored shirts both on and off established trails. And there's a recall to tell you about. This time it's not food, but it is food related.
8: Time to clean up the grill for a Labor Day cookout. But if your grill brush bears the name Cuisinart, toss it or take it back. 3.5 million have been recalled after reports of the tiny steel bristles breaking off and being swallowed. Some people have needed medical attention.
6: That's ABC's Jim Ryan. That's the latest news. Weather is next. I'm Joan Jones, WTN News.
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9: I'm WSMV4 First Alert meteorologist Stefano DiPietro. Dangerous heat and humidity this week across the mid-state. High temperatures today in the mid-90s with a heat index 100 to 105 degrees with a few afternoon clouds. Down to the 70s tonight. Rinse and repeat tomorrow. We're in the 90s again. A heat index 100 to 105 degrees under a partly cloudy sky. And we'll continue that Wednesday, Thursday, Friday into the day on Saturday. Highs mid to the upper 90s. A heat index that could even top 105 this week.
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0: 36 minutes past the hour. 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I'm Chris Hand. Hey, how are you? 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YouTube and Rumble is where you can watch. Hit like, hit subscribe. It really does help out the radio station. We just crossed 16,000 on YouTube, which is a pretty big deal for us. Shout out to the man with the feather, the director of algorithm tickling, Mason Fleming. Putting in that work.
10: Trying.
0: Now if only you could fix that screen behind me. That'd be great.
10: In progress.
0: Appreciate your attention to this matter. You know who he didn't have an issue with it this morning? Sam had it up and it was fine.
11: Sam had it up and there was an issue.
0: Okay. Are you blocking people on YouTube?
10: No.
0: I'm getting text messages and you're being accused of blocking people.
10: I would never do that.
0: Nelson said, Did y'all block my A? I said, why would we do that?
10: I'll look into it.
0: I wouldn't block Nelson. I like Nelson.
10: Nelson Mazda? Sorry, I just triggered a thought in my...
0: Yeah.
10: I'm going to stop talking now. I'm going to go back to feathers.
0: Everybody's triggered now. You want to talk about immigration?
10: Hit me. How's Milo doing?
0: Milo got deported. Milo Yiannopoulos. He's, I don't know. He's got some radical opinions. I don't know. I'm not against him. Like, I'm not anti-Milo, and I'm not pro-Milo either. Does that make sense? Like, I don't care. I honestly don't care much about Milo. I think this story is interesting because Milo, I don't know if you know this, Milo Yiannopoulos, he's white, and he got deported. Which I think is interesting because I was told, and I was under the impression that we were only targeting black and brown people. So when you deport a white conservative social media influencer, I think to myself, was he black this whole time? Here's the story. Milo Yiannopoulos deported back to the United Kingdom, back to Britain. Breitbart has the breakdown. British political commentator Milo Yiannopoulos has been deported from the United States to his native UK following an arrest this week by ICE. A Department of Homeland Security spokesman told NBC News on Saturday that Yiannopoulos has been removed from the country one day after being arrested by Immigration and Customs Enforcement officers at Louis Armstrong New Orleans International Airport on Friday. Is it Louis or Louis? Louis. Louis Armstrong? While the political commentator is said to have entered the United States illegally in 2019, DHS said that he overstayed his visa. Despite publicly opposing illegal immigration, he is said to have failed to attend an immigration hearing regarding his status in July. Therefore, an immigration judge issued a deportation order on July 22nd. Am I supposed to feel bad? Am I supposed to be upset? Am I supposed to defend Milo or say good? I honestly don't care. Dude, you didn't do your paperwork. You publicly backed mass deportations. So what did you think was going to happen? Nobody gets a pass. What don't we understand about this? Nobody gets a pass in mass deportations. I'm sorry. Whether you're good for the cause, bad for the cause, I don't care. You should be deported. If you miss out on your paperwork, you skip out on a hearing, yes, deportations are in order. And then, if you're ballsy enough to go to an airport where ICE is going to be, you should be arrested and deported. Why is this not happening more? Why aren't more people being arrested at the airports? We should be getting everybody. Anybody that thinks they're going to fly that has an issue with their immigration status should be pinched right then and there and deported. Following his arrest on Friday, DHS said that Yiannopoulos chose to overstay his welcome in violation of our nation's laws. Being in detention is a choice. We encourage all illegal aliens to take control of their departure with the CBP Home app. The United States is still offering illegal aliens $3,000 and a free flight home to self-deport now. Are we supposed to feel bad for Milo? So I don't feel bad for Milo. Milo played stupid games and he won stupid prizes and now he's back in England. He might be in trouble in England too, by the way. The things that Milo says, I don't know if you know this, you're not really allowed to say those things in the UK. Also, when part of your job is pissing off Muslims at an industrial scale, one of the safest places to be is probably not the UK. Dana Bash had Tom Homan on over the weekend, and she asked him about the Milo Yiannopoulos case. And Tom Homan obliged her with some info. This is their exchange.
12: Sir, I want to start with the case of Milo Yiannopoulos. There is a lot we don't know here. What kind of visa was he under, and did he apply to extend that visa?
13: Look, it's my understanding, looking at the Department of Homeland Security press release, that he overstayed his visa. I believe it was a visa, but I'm not sure. But he overstayed the visa. He was ordered to appear in immigration court. He didn't show up. The judge ordered him deported. So once ICE gets an order of deportation from a federal judge, their job's to execute that order, and that's what they did. He had his due process, ordered removed by a federal judge, and ICE removed him. It's that simple.
12: Homeland Security said he was arrested Thursday. We understand he was deported the next day. That seems like a pretty quick turnaround.
0: Why can't we get more quick turnarounds like that? Right? Shouldn't every turnaround be that quick? We didn't even have to pay for three hots and a cot. Like, just get him out. He was already at the airport. Get him out. You know? We should have deportation flights on standby. Just at the airport for anybody that we pinch. Just reserve a few seats on international flights to every country. And then if you pinch somebody, you just send them right back. Who says no?
12: Preferential treatment to leave instead of remaining in an ICE detention facility longer?
0: Oh, was he given preferential treatment to leave instead of, what, costing the taxpayers money in an ICE detention facility?
13: No, we've been working steadily the last few months on getting people out quicker. That way, save the taxpayers money in detention space. The quicker once a judge orders them out, rather than being in detention, waiting for travel documents and flight arrangements, ICE, along with the CBP and the Department of Homeland Security, is working really good on the efficiencies of the removal process. Get them out quick, open those beds up for more detainees to be held.
12: So that's standard now, or that's the goal?
13: We track the average length of stay, and we want to get the average length of stay in detention down. We want to, we want to execute those orders as soon as we can get them.
0: I'm here for it. Why on earth would we give these people three hots and a cot? Why on earth would we cost the taxpayers any more money when someone is getting deported? This should be just the way it is across the board. Now, it's a conservative influencer. So there's obviously some conspiracy theories that are going to come up. And one of them is that Laura Loomer actually had a lot to do with Milo's deportation. And maybe she did. Maybe she didn't. This is what Will Summers, Sam Stein, and a few others said on a podcast about what Loomer told Will when he asked if she was behind it.
14: Milo Yiannopoulos has been apprehended by ICE right here in my home state of Louisiana. Well, there's some gossip out there that his imprisonment, his deportation, is the work of Laura Loomer.
15: Well, she would certainly tell you that it is. Yes. And so, you know, Laura Loomer and Milo Yiannopoulos were once best friends. They memorably did a rally in D.C. where he dressed up as her and they appeared together, all this stuff. But they've since had a really acrimonious falling out, in part because Milo kind of sided with Marjorie Taylor Greene in that feud with Laura. He was living at Marjorie's house, maybe. You know, he supposedly ghost wrote her book, according to Laura. So they hate each other now. And, you know, for about a year, Laura has been on this campaign saying, at ICE, Milo does not have legal residency in the United States. His visa is expired. Go get him. And now that they've arrested him or detained him, Laura is very openly saying, I did it. This was my doing. I asked her, I said, hey, did you do it? And she said, yes. And I said, okay, so you think it was you? And she said, I just told you that. Do you even listen?
0: Okay. You know who's responsible for Milo Yiannopoulos being deported? Milo Yiannopoulos. Because nobody chose to not get the paperwork done except for Milo. Nobody chose to skip an immigration hearing except for Milo. So, sorry, in the age of accountability, my friends, Milo is responsible for Milo. You can say it was Laura Loomer, and Laura Loomer can take credit and dunk on him and have a victory dance because she hates the guy. That's fine. But ultimately, it was Milo. It always was. And when you play stupid games, you win stupid prizes. Dana Bash asked the same question of Tom Homan. Was this actually Laura Loomer's fault?
13: We can get him.
12: Laura Loomer, who is a Trump ally, far-right political activist, said she tipped ICE off to his illegal status. Is that true?
13: A lot of people tipped ICE off. You know, there are a lot of people who's calling ICE. And she says she's one of them. She probably was. But bottom line is it doesn't matter. He was ordered removed by an immigration judge, and ICE's job is to execute that order.
0: Bingo. Who cares? If you're here in the country illegally, you need to go home. Full stop. Whether we align on some things or we don't, whether you're a criminal or the only law you broke was sneaking in or letting your visa expire, you need to go home. That's the reality of it. They talked about a few other things during this interview with Dana Bash and Tom Homan. One of them was the recent news going around that children are being terrorized in Connecticut by ICE. Tom Homan addressed this piece directly when Dana Bash asked him about it.
12: Connecticut Senator Chris Murphy said ICE officers targeted parents at school bus stops this week. He said, quote, in Danbury, they are just targeting parents sitting at school bus stops just to terrorize little kids. Are ICE officers detaining parents at school bus stops?
0: Be pretty cool if they did.
13: ICE is in the business of terrorizing children. That's just political fire. ICE is out there enforcing law that was enacted by Congress. Then we arrest illegal aliens, or some parents, I'm sure many are. But we're not out there to terrorize children. We're out there to look for illegal aliens with final orders of removal. Those who overstay, those are criminals, and we're out there looking for them, arresting them. ICE has no intention of terrorizing children. That is just a political statement, you know, made to, you know, to enrage the American people. The last 2 years, I constantly hear the attacks on ICE, what ICE is doing. Okay, I think it's a winning message to vilify ICE. And I've said for a long time, all these hateful words against ICE and what ICE does, that's a reason assaults against ICE officers up over 9,000%, the threats. And no other law enforcement agency in the world has that percentage of increase in threats.
0: And we see this time and time again. Was it Tallarico last week? Tallarico? He was like, a 5-year-old boy has been deported. He was in ICE custody. It was like, yeah, his father chose to keep him in custody with him instead of sending him with a family friend or a relative, so that way he didn't have to stay in ICE custody. And then when his father was deported, he chose to have his son come with him. That's not terrorizing children. It's emotional propaganda. I mean, it's not stopping the senators in Connecticut when it comes to Danbury and children being just targeted and terrorized. This is Senator Blumenthal on the illegal aliens.
16: It is an invasive, I emphasize, invasive species. It's not natural to Connecticut. It hitched a ride on a boat probably from China or the Far East. That's its point of origin. It doesn't belong here in Connecticut naturally.
0: Oh, sorry. That was a wrong clip. He was talking about that was the one where he's talking about a bug from China. My bad. This is Senator Blumenthal on ICE targeting children in Connecticut on CBS over the weekend.
16: It is cruelty. They are trying to spread terror and sow fear in a way that is destructive of those communities. Yeah. I'm going to be walking through Danbury tomorrow with the mayor, and I hope to have a forum, the Permanent Subcommittee on Investigation has been doing spotlight forums on these abuses by ICE. I hope to have one in Danbury or in Connecticut later in the week.
0: Stunning and brave, Senator Blumenthal. He's an idiot. He's an idiot. He almost got killed by a train the other day. Did you see that?
10: What?
0: Dude. Blumenthal has to be one of the biggest idiots in politics. He was holding a press conference on train safety, and he almost got hit by a train. You can't make this stuff up.
17: Safety, as you know, is paramount.
18: Wow, now that is what we call a very, very close call. He was standing, what we're told, just too far overseas on that yellow line.
19: Yeah, you can see how close he is. You're at a news conference talking about safety.
18: Right.
19: And then you end up in a situation that is so close to a real disaster.
0: Very unsafe. Very dumb. He's not the only senator that's been speaking out about the children of Danbury being targeted by ICE. Chris Murphy also brought this up over the weekend on the Talking Head shows.
20: There's no evidence that any of the parents that were picked up have, you know, criminal records, and it just has to stop. We know that probably the majority of the parents that were arrested were pursuing legal asylum claims, meaning they had a right to stay in the United States, and that's true of the majority of the people that they're arresting. So when I say we shouldn't fund this agency while they're behaving this way, I think that's our constitutional obligation, is that we should only fund agencies of the federal government that are committed to upholding the law, and they're just not upholding the law across this country.
0: Do you think Chris Murphy would be fine with Milo Yiannopoulos staying if Milo was pursuing an asylum claim? Exactly. I think ICE needs to be equal opportunity. I don't care who you are. If your paperwork's not in order, if you're in the country illegally, I don't care why, and I don't care where you are. ICE needs to arrest you, and then they need to deport you. It's the fairest way to go about business. It's 10:53. 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
27: All right, drivers, in Brentwood, we've got rolling roadblocks blocking the left lane. 65 southbound before Old Hickory Boulevard. That's for some road work. Middle Tennessee's heading into another of the hottest stretches of the summer this week. Tennessee firefighters heading into the heat. Heading to North Texas to help with wildfires there. 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
0: That's Ken Weaver in the newsroom. My name is Chris Hand. 58 minutes past the hour here on Supertalk 99.7 WTN. So the Supertext line's going weird. Did you see it? It's going rogue on us.
10: It's glitching out a little bit.
0: So we're getting a couple people have texted in, said that they're getting responses from the text line that says, sorry, this service is unavailable. Try again later. But we're getting all the messages. And I don't see it on my end that it's sending that out.
10: Yeah, I don't either.
0: So, pay your cell phone bill. I'm just kidding. I'm kidding. I don't know. I don't know what's going on. We are getting your text messages, though.
10: Yeah,
0: 615-737-9986. We'll take some more of your phone calls on the other side. I got some more comments from Tom Homan during his interview with Dana Bash. She went at him about the Haitians. I thought Haiti wasn't an asshole country. Remember when the Democrats were yelling about that? Now they're saying how it's so cruel that you're sending people back to Haiti. Also, Andrew in McMinnville is on the line. He wants to let me know what's wrong with the world today. I'll take that call immediately when we get back, Andrew, so hang on the line. It's 11 o'clock. 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
27: It's 11 o'clock on the dot. I'm Ken Weaver with your top stories. And Middle Tennessee's heading into one of its hottest stretches of the summer this week. Full forecast coming up in 5 minutes. Tennessee firefighters heading into the furnace of North Texas. They're going to help battle dangerous wildfires there. Texas requesting assistance through the Emergency Management Assistance Compact for the Ross Fire there in Palo Pinto and Jack counties. Terrifying stories out of the Grand Canyon this week as eyewitnesses describe a 15-foot wall of water and debris rushing towards them while groups were camping inside. Eric Viola was camping near Phantom Ridge with her friend Scott when she says they were told to run to a nearby footbridge moments before that bridge was destroyed.
7: 40 of us running through this knee-deep muddy water trying to make it to the bridge. Once we got to the bridge, that's when this 15-foot wall of water came through the campground in Phantom Ranch and just wiped out all the bridges in the creek. Oh.
27: About 60 people airlifted from inside the canyon, with 14 still unaccounted for this morning. Tennessee Department of Health confirming the state's fourth measles case of 2026. Cases spread across the state, including one in the Memphis-Shelby County region, another in Nashville-Davidson County. None of the patients requiring hospitalizations. Meanwhile, Kentucky's dealing with its worst measles outbreak in 35 years. 29 confirmed cases statewide in Kentucky. A Tennessee congresswoman wants to let you make your own liquor at home. Republican Diana Harshbarger's introduced the Freedom to Home Distill Act, which would end the federal ban on limited home distillation for personal use. And some South Nashville residents are asking the Federal Aviation Administration to reconsider changes they made to Nashville's flight path. Here's News 2's Liz DeSantis.
8: Kellyanne Sauna has lived in Creve Hall since 2012. She says planes are nothing new here, but this is. And Sauna says the residents first noticed the difference when the FAA tested new departure headings for BNA in 2024. When they became permanent in April of last year, she says the frequency changed dramatically. Last year, FAA officials told residents the new flight paths were designed to do the opposite. But more than a year later, neighbors say that's not what they're experiencing.
27: Those neighbors petitioning the FAA to re-examine BNA's flight path, which sends too many planes, they say, over the Creve Hall, Oak Hill, Whispering Hills, and Radnor Lake areas. Well, the Tennessee Titans have set their initial 53-man roster for the 2026 season after trimming the squad from 91 players before Sunday's NFL deadline. One of the biggest moves was the release of former starting quarterback Will Levis as the team moves forward under new head coach Robert Saleh. The Titans wrapped up the preseason with a 24-15 loss to the Bears at Nissan Stadium Saturday night, but Titans had a good fourth down stop in the second quarter.
9: Brown is the deep back. They turn a hand to Brown. Brown runs right at the Titans. He didn't get it. Olawofemi Oladejo on the tackle. That is marked short of the line to gain.
27: Titans radio network there. The Titans finished the preseason 2-1. They turned their attention to final roster cuts and the regular season opener. And that's the latest news. Weather's next. I'm Ken Weaver, WTN News.
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11: I'm WSMV4 First Alert meteorologist Stefano DiPietro. Dangerous heat and humidity this week across the mid-state. High temperatures today in the mid-90s with a heat index 100 to 105 degrees with a few afternoon clouds down to the 70s tonight. Rinse and repeat tomorrow. We're in the 90s again. A heat index 100 to 105 degrees under a partly cloudy sky. And we'll continue that Wednesday, Thursday, Friday into the day on Saturday. Highs mid to the upper 90s. A heat index that could even top 105 this week.
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0: 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I'm Chris Hand. 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Hit like, hit subscribe. Somebody actually said that I should be deported because I'm a Canadian DJ that asks for likes and subscribes.
10: Ah, you're asking for handouts, Chris.
0: It's true. We were talking about the weird auto response on the text line.
10: Yeah.
0: Somebody said that my auto response said, the Chris Hand Show sucks. I was shocked.
10: What?
0: I know, I'm shocked too. It's crazy. Andrew McMinnville's been holding for a minute, and I appreciate you, Andrew. What's up, man? How are you?
13: I'm me, man. How you doing?
0: Good. So what's wrong with the world?
13: What's wrong with the world? Well, how about this? The American dream is together. Everything's pretty much pure. It's just all the sense how you eat of it. But, yeah, I'm here to help, and I'd be grateful if I could. What if, say, to offer the clue that guided me to others, in name and fame by the worth of another, like same made rich by the robbing of their brother. We got some things going on, you know, it's like new honey and a bee. I can help in our build, you know, like with just globally. I can help some folks with, you know, but I need to get out of this place for a while around here. But yeah, got some great ideas, and I like to share them with everybody.
0: All right, well, fill me in. What are the ideas, and what are we fixing?
13: What are we fixing? Well, we must keep civil. Nobody panic and stuff. What's the main focus problem of today, you think? I'd like to say also hats off to the peace over there, Operation Fury. Yes, sir, hats off. And, you know, we owe our elders, you know, a shot of honor. And those who, you know, labor in the word and the doctrine, we owe them double. But, yeah, we all got to stick together. You know, this digital stuff going on, the way I see it is, well, that's our tool. You know, AI works for us. Things will be a lot simpler and not as frustrated as they have been.
0: All right. Well, hey, man, I appreciate the call. Thanks, Andrew.
13: All right. Y'all have a great day. God bless you.
0: All right. God bless. Okay.
10: Not what you were expecting?
0: Not what I was expecting at all.
10: A little more end of the world stuff?
0: I thought we were going to go full revelation. Because Mason fills out the call screen thing for me. And he put, what's wrong with the world? And then I said, so during the break, I was like, what's he going to say? And he's like, he's going to fill you in on what's wrong with the world.
10: Well, so I asked for a little description.
0: I don't feel filled in.
10: I asked for a little description of what each caller wants to talk about. It was like, give me a quick summary of what you're wanting to chat on so Chris knows what you guys want to talk on. That's what he said. I was like, okay, I'm here. I'm ready for it. I'm here for it.
0: Yeah, I mean, I like those calls.
10: Yeah.
0: But
10: he just bringing solutions.
0: I like solutions. I'm not against solutions.
10: Just didn't know what the problem was yet.
0: That's kind of part of it.
10: Yeah. It's a little important.
0: You're fired.
10: I'll see myself out.
0: Okay. All right, Tom Homan. He was asked by Dana Bash, why on earth are you deporting those poor Haitians back to Haiti? And I was under the impression that when Donald Trump called Haiti an S-hole country, that all the Democrats lined up to talk about how great Haiti was. Remember that? And temporary protected status was revoked. It was temporary by definition. And now they have to go home. And Dana Bash is trying to make the argument to Tom Homan over the weekend that we actually need the Haitians to stay here because it's safer.
2: Of Homeland Security sent two deportation flights to Haiti over the past 2 weeks. Haiti is a country that a Trump administration official this week said is in a dire state, saying that for months, terrorist gangs have murdered civilians, terrorized communities, burned homes, and destroyed families. Why is the Trump administration knowingly sending Haitians, including many who've lived in the U.S. legally under temporary protective status, into the danger that they describe?
0: Because they were only supposed to be here temporarily, Dana. That's what temporary protected status means. Yes, they lived here legally under temporary protected status. Does Tom need to define temporary? Does America need to fix Haiti in order to send the Haitians back? Spoiler alert, you're never going to fix Haiti. You're just not. So what's the answer? We have to keep all of the Haitians. Should we just take the entire population of Haiti and let them live here because Haiti is so unsafe? Obviously not, because you would just bring in all of the issues that are currently in Haiti, which if you look at places like Springfield, Ohio, it's exactly what happened when you brought in all the Haitians.
14: Again, we're returning deportees to their home country. And many times, if the home country don't accept them, we send them to a third country. I'm not in loop on this specific incident, but again, that's a question of the Department of Homeland Security. But when people are ordered deported, they can't stay here. They're going to go home.
2: I understand. You are the border czar, and this is happening because of a policy the Supreme Court held up, but a policy by this administration to end temporary protected status for these Haitians. And now this administration is sending them back to a country that the administration describes as overrun with gangs and not safe to be.
0: Why can't you just let them stay in Springfield, Ohio, and get all the taxpayer-funded programs to take advantage of and let them steal the cats? Why can't you, Tom? What's wrong with that?
14: Well, look, the temporary protective status is supposed to be temporary. And it's as long as I've been around for over 40 years, it seems like it's never temporary. It gets extended and extended and extended.
0: Exactly.
14: Even the conditions in the home country have changed. So this is an order of the court. They were ordered removed, and ICE is removing them. They're going home. And, if we send them to a third country, people be complaining about that. So ICE did their job. I'm not involved in the specifics of this, but they lost their DPS status. Their order removed. They got to go home. They have no status here anymore. They can't stay here.
2: Just you as...
0: You are no longer welcome. Sorry. Temporary did not mean forever. It wasn't forever protected status. It was temporary. James in Lebanon, you're up next on Super Talk. What's up?
15: Hey, brother. I don't know why it's so controversial for a Native American such as myself and you to say who we want to come in here and live here. We have gotten so far away from people coming here because they want to be an American. They want to assimilate and integrate and contribute to the country. We literally only import welfare class recipients. And earlier you said something, you were talking about, oh, they're all, the news is saying they're only targeting brown people. But all of our immigrants are brown and black people from the third world and the Islamic world and the Eastern Hemisphere. We're not getting any white. And when was the last? I'm 36 years old. When was the last time you seen a white immigrant?
0: I mean,
15: you've never seen one.
0: We got some South Africans in, and they've been pretty great. I mean, my point was is that they're not targeting people. They're not targeting people based on their skin color. They're

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1: They come in here, they start burning our flag, they start cussing our country, they start cussing white people, they don't like Jesus Christ, they don't like God or Christianity, they think they can come here and conquer from every which way, deliver death by a million blows to the United States, and that is not the case. And just because you say that doesn't make it so.
2: And I made the point actually earlier, it was on Dan's show when we did the cross, you know, you look at somebody like Ilhan Omar, who comes here as what, she was like 13, 12 or 13. She then rises to congressional representative. She should be kissing the ground that she walks on. She would never have risen in that way in Somalia. She would have never gained that level of status, that level of power, that level of influence in Somalia. Mm-hmm. Yet what she does is she tells us that America is an evil place. What other country on the planet could you do this? She should be the loudest cheerleader for the country.
1: Correct. And also, since you brought that up, I've been looking into this as far as why we're not able to charge political officials and bureaucrats with treason for different reasons that qualify for treason. Every single nation in this world that we have a treaty with, if our politicians illegally help those people from that country in a treasonous way, if we have a treaty with that nation, we can't charge our politicians or bureaucrats with treason. Well, we have treaties with every nation in the world, which is why you haven't prosecuted a traitor for treason in over 150 years. And the American people are on to all these scams that Congress pulls to insulate and protect themselves.
2: I mean, yeah, I hear you. It's just not going to happen. Going back to your other point, though, I think that you can make the argument that America is about a big part of it is about the individual and what you can contribute. And I don't think that you're going to be held back on that because of your skin color alone. So if you can come here and contribute, then come here and contribute. You know, there's tons of great immigrants that we've talked to on the phone here that are from
1: 100%.
2: Countries that are underdeveloped, to put it nicely. And they come here and they make something of themselves. And I
1: love that. That's my favorite part of our country. It's just when you bring in 20 million illegals from Africa with no skills, you're killing our nation.
2: And there's no reasonable way to assimilate either. It's never going to happen.
1: Nobody's melting, brother. We're not a melting pot. Nobody's melting. Yeah. No one's melted.
2: I hear you. All right. I appreciate it. Let's go to James in Columbia. What's up, James? How are you?
3: What's going on?
2: What you got?
3: You're talking about they're not deporting black and brown people? Now, I work with some of them, and they are great people, you know, and they have contributed. Not everybody. Now, speaking of Haiti, any time a country that genocide pretty was going on, you pretty well let them come and stay until the country stays. Now, you know, y'all play okay with the other people, but you bring South Africans in with murder or lava, the South Africans, they murder kids. They arrested 10, 11-year-old kids and threw them in prison. And then you bring them to the United States? Come on, man.
2: Elon Musk is a South African.
3: Yeah, and look at him. He shouldn't be here. He should be deported.
2: You want to deport Elon Musk?
3: Sure do.
2: Okay.
3: All he's doing is stealing, like him and Trump and Trump taking stealing from the country like crazy.
2: They're just looting the country.
3: No, they're stealing. They're robbing the country.
2: How?
3: With the policy and all these. Okay. See, look how many government contracts he got.
2: Look at how many jobs. Look at how many jobs he's created.
3: To who?
2: For Americans, I mean, there's Teslas all over the country. The car is completely, almost entirely made here in America.
3: What? With his car?
2: Yeah.
3: You couldn't even give me one of his cars. I work for Auto Customs. You couldn't give me one of his cars.
2: So does that means he doesn't create any jobs? That means he doesn't.

0: create any jobs here in America. Elon Musk brought free speech back to the internet. Why would you want to deport Elon Musk?
1: He should be deported.
0: I mean,
1: he should be deported. He done broke law, and he should be deported.
0: What law did he break?
1: He broke a lot of law.
0: Which one?
1: Which law?
0: Yeah.
1: You can't remember all those people they fired just because of the government, because they were black and brown women. He got rid of their job, and he didn't give them a job. He just got rid of their job.
0: What do you mean? When did that happen?
1: Oh, you can't remember when all this talking about cutting the budget, which he didn't cut the budget at all. He didn't cut no budget.
0: So you don't believe in meritocracy?
1: No, he's not on it. He's not on his own. He's the one, the reason the South Africans are coming here today. That's the reason they bring him here today. How could you say
0: it has nothing to do with the kill the Moors and they're going after the white farmers in South Africa? It has nothing to do with that.
1: What did the white farmers do to the black?
0: I'm sorry?
1: But 20 years they lock a man up. They locked him up for 26 years and they oppressed their company. They go, they taking the gold out of it, just like Trump taking the oil from Venezuela. And what about 200 people? They still rule that oil.
0: Venezuela signed the agreement with us.
1: No, they didn't.
0: The former vice president of Maduro, the current president, Delcy Rodriguez, signed the agreement. She's a brown woman, by the way.
1: They need to have an election, and then they need to do
0: it.
1: Get on election. And then they make agreement. That's what they need to do.
0: So you don't want the oil?
1: Hey, it's not our oil. It's our oil. It's our people.
0: Well, when they took it back for the people under Maduro, it all fell apart.
1: And that's who made an agreement with Trump right now.
0: Who?
1: It's the administration. Maduro administration making an agreement with Trump.
0: Maduro's making an agreement with Trump? Maduro's sitting in a jail cell.
1: I see his people, his cabinet, all the people who ran Venezuela. They are the ones making the agreement. Elect the people, elect them a government, and then let the people make the agreement.
0: Who'd you vote for this past presidential election?
1: It doesn't matter. I'm an independent.
0: I'm just curious. I'm just curious for conversation's sake.
1: Okay. Let me tell you. The reason I didn't vote for Trump, he got 36 summons charges and was found guilty of it. If you put a crook in office, you're going to get what you get. And that's what that's the reason he's doing all this killing and all this corruption. Because they put him in office, they know he was a felony, and you get what you're going to get.
0: Like a secure southern border?
1: The border, where it's at? Let me give you a history lesson on that.
0: Tell me.
1: Before we came to the United States, before any white man came to the United States, the Native Americans ran this country for South America and North America. They ran the whole country. The whites came in, and they let them in, and they just killed them out.
0: That's how it happened?
1: That's how it happened.
0: Okay.
1: Because all of them were, this country was Native American. I'm not Native American, but they was Native American. We were them as slaves and, what you call it, I think about what you say. But anyway, we were brought in and go back to Haiti. Haiti was the same ground for slaves that were coming to America. That's why they took all your slaves in. And you pay them to work on these farms and stuff like this.
0: Do you know that when the Trail of Tears happened, they let the Native Americans bring their slaves?
1: What now?
0: The Native Americans. When the Trail of Tears happened, they let all the Native Americans bring their slaves with them.
1: What slaves?
0: The slaves that the Native Americans owned.
1: No, people died. How many people died during a tear trail?
0: I'm not saying it was good or bad. I'm just saying, you know, it's point of fact. They got to bring their slaves with them.
1: They didn't have slaves.
0: You're wrong. 100% wrong.
1: No. See,
0: Let me give you a history lesson.
1: Okay, go ahead.
0: The Native Americans owned slaves.
1: Did what?
0: They owned slaves.
1: What you mean?
0: Just what I said.
1: Well, goes around comes around.
0: Okay.
1: And if we go like we're doing today, we're going to destroy this country. And it's not the black, it's not the white. If we just come, we're going to destroy this country.
0: I hope we make it great again. Don't you agree?
1: Make it great. When was it great?
0: You don't think this country was ever great?
1: Never.
0: Then you got your own issues, man.
1: No. I'm 73 years old. I was born in the South.
0: I had no
1: idea.
0: Stuff
1: I went through, you wouldn't even imagine stuff I went through. I ain't going for doing here for going to a back of a restaurant. School, for the integrated school, we couldn't go to school. We didn't know how to cook. We didn't have anything. It was great for y'all, but it wasn't great for blacks and stuff like that. It never was.
0: No. Okay.
1: Wake up, and if you're a God-given person, do what God says. God says, "Better to give than receive." God don't take that up from God. Don't judge people. Just do what the state Christians are. You a Christian? Do what Christians say. If you need help and you white, I give you help. I don't care what color you are.
0: Okay.
1: Okay, thanks, man.
0: I appreciate you. Take it easy, James.
1: Okay, check it out. All right,
0: God bless. 1128, Super Talk, 99.7, WTN.
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10: WTN. 11:30 on the dot. I'm Ken Weaver with your top stories. By the way, Brentwood still got that street maintenance. Rolling roadblocks blocking the left lane. 65 southbound just past Old Hickory Boulevard. Then in Glencliff, we've got a crash reported. 24 westbound at Briley Parkway. Got the full forecast coming up in 5 minutes. Nearly 30 Tennessee emergency responders have deployed to Texas as crews there fight fast-moving wildfires north of Dallas. And still about 15 hikers missing in the massive flash flood in Arizona's Grand Canyon. Gabe Bergerman, who was camping when the flood hit, described what he saw when he tried to get to safety.
11: There was a fridge. We even saw the scariest thing was there was like a cabin that washed down the river, and we could see like the roof of the cabin and the bed from the cabin that was in the river.
10: Yeah, more than 60 people have been evacuated while one 46-year-old man was found dead. Closing arguments underway today in the murder trial of Dwayne Keffie D. Davis, the only person ever charged in the 1996 killing of rap icon Tupac Shakur. And jurors in Massachusetts continue their deliberations in the Lindsey Clancy murder trial today. And some political figures facing new scrutiny over their use of prediction markets. ABC's Mike Dubusky.
12: Kalshi has issued its first ever lifetime ban to former Congressman George Santos. The platform says he manipulated certain markets on the platform with his actions by placing bets on whether he'd attend this year's State of the Union before making public statements about his intentions. In response, Santos posted on social media, "Thanks for the lifetime ban from your gambling platform. Let's see how much longer you guys are around for." Yeah, Mike Dubusky, ABC News.
10: The Commodity Futures Trading Commission had previously fined Santos more than $17,000 over his Kalshi trades. That's the latest news. Weather is next. I'm Ken Weaver, WTN News.
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16: I'm WSMV4 First Alert meteorologist Stefano DiPietro. Dangerous heat and humidity this week across the mid-state. High temperatures today in the mid-90s with a heat index 100 to 105 degrees with a few afternoon clouds down to the 70s tonight. Rinse and repeat tomorrow. We're in the 90s again, a heat index 100 to 105 degrees under a partly cloudy sky. And we'll continue that Wednesday, Thursday, Friday into the day on Saturday. Highs mid to the upper 90s, a heat index that could even top 105 this week.
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0: 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We got the lightning round on deck. We've got a couple people on the line that want to weigh in. I think this is our last call. What was his name? I forgot his name.
17: Oh, gosh. I think it was David.
0: He was great.
17: He was great.
0: Loved him. Larry in Clarksville. What's up, Larry? How are you, man?
18: Hey, Chris. I'm above the daisy, man. That's all I can ask for.
0: Let's go. God is good.
18: I wanted to say that my great-great-great-grandmother was left behind by her Cherokee family because they wanted to take X amount of slaves with them. So she was left here in Tennessee at 6 years old, and I don't know how, but somehow she survived, and then she married my great-great-great-uncle or great-great-great-grandfather, and, you know, they started our family. And I'm actually a member of a certain Cherokee group called, the Cherokee used to call us Fireheads because we were redheaded. And evidently there's a whole community of fireheads.
0: I mean, my point, and that's crazy. My point isn't like Indians were bad or Indians were good and white people are bad or white people are good. It's like everybody had their own issues. You know what I mean? Like there was like, why are we, it was a different time. It was, the land was conquered. And a lot of these Indian tribes were doing their own conquering in the meantime before we got here.
18: Exactly. Exactly. So I don't want to, you know, I think I'm like 1/16th Cherokee or whatever, but I still have that fireball temper if you get me riled up. But, you know, it was a different time and they had to do what they thought were best for them. And, you know, how is a 6-year-old girl going to help them when they get wherever they're going, where their slaves could help them?
0: Yep. It's crazy. That's a crazy story, Larry. Hey, I appreciate you, man.
18: I'm also kin to Frank and Jesse and then Sam Clemens. So, you know, that's why I'm so screwed up.
0: All right, Larry, I appreciate the call, man.
18: All right, love you. Love you, man.
0: All right, love you back. All right, let's go to Jeff and Franklin real quick. What's up, Jeff?
19: Hey, how you doing, Chris? I just wanted to bring a point up to you, everyone, that, you know, that's the way they divide us is the color of our skins and stuff, and we should be together. And I agree with you about that, getting everybody together on the same sheet. But the other thing about it is about immigration. You know, was Elon Musk and the Doge team, and this is your story. The reason that they backed off so fast is because Social Security is propped up right now. And part of that prop up is from the illegal immigrants. And I'll tell you why. And you had a story on not too long ago. I called in about, hey, you need to start making these contractors accountable. And then a contractor called in right after me and said he turned paperwork in after the guy gave him another issue of paperwork. Well, they're cycling this paperwork through the immigration, through the illegal immigrants until they find one or have a shared Social Security number. And all that tax revenue is going into the Social Security system. They're letting these guys work like they're legal, but there's no accountability. They're not going to get nothing at the end of the day, but a lot of the politicians know that that's happening. And if you investigate that and look into it, that is a story. And it's probably a big reason why there's so many states and stuff that are not pushing the good illegal immigrants, that's what they're calling them now, to get out of the system. So
0: yeah,
19: there's a lot of money involved.
0: I mean, we've talked about it before on the show. Like, I have no realistic belief that I'll ever get Social Security. Like, I don't think it's going to happen.
19: Me neither, but that money is being put into a system, and the government spending it, you know, on all these programs, you know, depending on who's in charge, going to these programs, when the one party's in charge, going to these programs, when another party's in charge. But, you know, the American people really need, you know, we all need to come together and just, you know, almost start over with the political side of it, because it is jacked everywhere. Not only the Democrats, it's the Republicans too.
0: Yeah, I mean, but like the flip side, that. The flip side with the Democrats, though, is that they're going to reopen the border. Millions of more of these people are going to be allowed into the country. They're not going to assimilate. They're going to bilk the social welfare programs. Then we're going to get D.C. and Puerto Rico as a state. There's going to be a pathway to amnesty. There's going to be a stacked Supreme Court. They're going to nuke that filibuster. I mean, there's issues in the Republican Party, but it makes a lot more sense to be conservative and or Republican in 2026.
19: I'm Republican. I'm conservative. I'm disappointed. I've been disappointed ever since McConnell and Ryan were in charge of the Congress and Senate, you know, yep. When Trump was elected the first time. And, you know, we're not going, I mean, right now, soon, he can't even get the SAVE Act passed. And
0: it's so abysmal.
19: They're accountable, man. And I don't know. I don't agree with the Democrats on giving everything. I think it disincentivizes people to not work and stuff by giving a minimum. And it hurts them in the long run. But you really have to clean up. And, you know, I agree that I'm Republican. I don't agree with all the immigrants should have a pathway. The ones that are working, have been here, should have a pathway. We've closed the border, get rid of all the criminals. I agree with that. But give them a pathway, make them pay a fine, let them continue working and contributing to the system, the taxes. It helps all Americans. And, you know, their kids are coming up. I don't agree with the birth. I think that if they're born in America, they're American, you know, and that's just me.
0: Yeah, but, I mean, you know, I completely disagree with that. I think it magnetizes the country for more birthright citizenship stuff. I don't like it at all. But hey, we can agree to disagree on that. Jeff, I appreciate the call, man. I am up against it. I got to jump into the lightning round.
14: It's the lightning round with Chris Hand.
0: We do it every day this time. All the stories that we ran out of time to talk about, stories that might not fill a whole segment. Stories that while I was doing show prep, my wife walked by me and said, is that really show prep? And I said, it is now. It absolutely is. It's a lightning round story. And we call it the lightning round. You ready for this? You ready for the first story in the lightning round?
17: As ready as I can be.
0: The Clintons are looking for an intern. Do you know what they need? A high level of discretion.
17: Do they work well on their knees?
0: Oh, jeez. Come on, man.
17: Sorry. It was right there.
0: This is from the New York Post. Just don't wear a blue dress to work. It's literally from the New York Post. That's the first line.
17: Nice.
0: The Clintons are on the lookout for a new intern to help their global foundation with research, memos, office management, and more. It's for Hillary. It's not for Bill.
17: Allegedly.
0: But it's unpaid.
17: Ew.
0: How much time would you be willing to devote to Hillary Clinton for free? None of it.
17: Can I take time away from her?
0: The unpaid intern will work for Hillary Clinton's office on Madison Avenue in New York City. So you don't get paid and you have to deal with New York.
17: You have to live in New York.
0: Yeah. The position requires a high level of professionalism and discretion. Former President Bill Clinton's team at the foundation, meanwhile, they're offering a special projects associate to help with somewhat similar tasks. This includes meeting agendas, editing briefs, and helping to coordinate activities between his office and the foundation. Online commentators quickly began poking fun at Hillary being the one to hire the intern instead of Bill, given, you know, the history and the implications.
17: The implications.
0: One commenter joked that the position is with the former First Lady's office because you can't offer internships with Bill Clinton anymore. Bill lost his intern privileges, another user joked. Depends on what the definition of internship is, someone else posted. And then another person said, what sort of special projects? The last time a Clinton sought college interns, it didn't really end well, someone observed on Instagram. Bill's special projects associate is a paid position, offering only $55,000 per year. Again, to live and work in New York City.
17: With the Clintons.
0: With the Clintons. They have an endowment of at least $300 million. $55,000 for you, plebe. So everybody's poking fun at this on account of the infidelity. All right, get another story over here in the lightning round.
17: Just wanted to let that one sit for a second.
0: on account of the infidelity.
17: Yeah.
0: You know what I mean? I don't know. Maybe you're unaware. But during the late 1900s, Bill Clinton did not have sexual relations with that intern.
20: You sure about that?
0: That was the story.
17: That was the story.
0: He got impeached for that, right? Yeah.
17: Yeah.
0: Not removed from office, though. He was like, nah, I'm gonna chill. I'm going to stay, fam. That's good.
17: Yeah, this is my office.
0: You guys want me to resign? Probably not. Probably not going to do that. It's probably like the most base thing he ever did. He's like, yeah, no, I'm good, actually. I'm not going to leave. He's like the Wolf on Wall Street. You know what I mean?
17: Could be that, or you could look at it as a adult man crying like a baby. Like, no, I'm not going to leave.
0: You could look at it that way.
21: You're not that guy, pal. Trust me. You're not that guy.
0: He's probably crying like a baby. I guess, like, Hillary didn't talk to him for a little while.
17: The silent treatment.
0: The most peaceful time in his life.
17: I was about to say the most bliss he's ever had.
0: So peaceful. All right, got another story for here in the lightning round. Speaking of first ladies and bad presidents, Joe Biden says that Joe should be remembered as a hero for dropping out in 2024.
22: I said, you make this decision yourself. I said, whatever decision is made, you have to be able to live with it the rest of your life. And I said, I am not going to weigh in for or against. And I kept true to that. And Joe's advisors came in and they, you know, it was, but Joe, I think, saw the direction that things were going. And he decided to step aside. I mean, I thought what he did was heroic. I mean, he gave up everything.
23: Yeah.
22: And I think, you know, it was his decision. Mm-hmm. And I'm hoping that it's revealed in history. Mm-hmm. And that becomes Joe's legacy, that he did it because he believed in, you know, listening to the American people.
0: Yeah, when they said, get that old guy the hell out of here.
17: Yeah, Joe decided that?
0: Stunning and brave. Of course he did. Of course it was Joe's decision. What do you think it was? You think there was something else going on behind the scenes?
17: That maybe there was a team behind him?
0: I mean, I don't know. I thought his legacy was going to be beating Medicare. You know?
17: I thought it was going to be that they beat cancer.
0: Remember the cancer moonshot?
17: Yeah.
0: And then he's like, we beat cancer. And then like a couple weeks later, he's like, by the way, I have cancer.
17: Uncle Bozy. Should have saved
0: him. Oh, yeah, dude. I forgot about Uncle Bozy. Uncle Bozy was eaten by cannibals.
17: I thought it was crabs.
0: No, he was eaten by cannibals.
17: Even remember better.
0: That? You don't remember that?
17: I do remember that. I just... He said
0: he said his uncle got eaten by cannibals. That's a legacy I'd leave behind. You know what I mean?
17: Spring stories about your dead uncle.
0: Yeah. He said his uncle was eaten by cannibals. Hold on. This was his legacy. Mm-hmm. Oh, stop it, Jill. We've heard enough from you. She stopped dressing like a 70s couch, by the way. Did you notice that?
17: I did notice that.
0: That's a positive change.
17: Chose a uniform color.
0: This was Joe talking about his Uncle Bozy.
1: Ambrose Finnegan, we called him Uncle Bozy. He was shot down. He was an Army Air Corps before there was an Air Force. He flew single-engine planes, reconnaissance flights over New Guinea. He had volunteered because someone couldn't make it. He got shot down in an area where there were a lot of cannibals at the time.
0: They've since become the developed nation.
1: Covered his body, but the government went back when I went down there and they checked and found some parts of the plane and the like. And what I was thinking about when I was standing there.
0: Cannibals got Uncle Bozy. That's the legacy I'd leave behind.
17: I just love that you see across the bottom of the video as he's getting into the story that it says breaking news.
0: But it was like he did that story twice that day. He brought up his Uncle Bozy getting eaten by cannibals twice.
17: It really stuck with him.
0: Yeah. But, you know, that's what I would have done. I would have left that legacy behind.
17: Let it stand.
0: Yep. Do I have time for one more? I think I got time.
17: Yeah, you got time for one more.
0: All right, one more story in the lightning round. This one, I'm not even mad at this guy. I'm kind of impressed, and I think that the women are kind of dumb. Okay? Man poses as 49ers player to scam 26 women out of $1.3 million.
17: They deserved it.
0: See what I'm saying? Like a quick Google search. Ladies. A man accused of posing as San Francisco 49ers player used dating apps, football gear, and bogus financial records to take $1.3 million from women. In a press release on Tuesday, the Justice Department said Dejan Lebreyelove, 35, and Taylor Jamie Chan, 18, were charged in a criminal complaint with conspiracy to commit wire fraud and wire fraud. Court documents allege Love and Chan targeted women in Oregon, Washington, Idaho, and California beginning in February 2022. Love met many of the women through dating apps and presented himself as either a San Francisco 49ers player or a rich real estate investor. Prosecutors say he used social media and in-person displays of wealth to support his stories. He allegedly led several women to believe they were in a serious relationship and told them he wanted to build a wealthy future with them. Chan allegedly posed as Love's financial advisor and helped make the investment offers appear legitimate. Love told the women that Chan had helped him build a fortune worth of tens of millions of dollars, according to the Justice Department. This guy went so far, that he was even posting pictures of him with a San Francisco 49ers cake. You see that?
17: A cake?
0: It's like a jersey. It's like the cake is shaped like a jersey. It says 49ers. It says Love on the back. And number 7. Wasn't that Colin Kaepernick's number?
17: I believe so.
0: So, there's that. It's pretty
17: nice
0: good.
17: Job.
0: Do people not know how to Google?
17: Maybe they're still stuck in the past with Bing.
0: Maybe. They were trying to ask Jeeves.
17: Yeah. Ask.com.
0: He produced fake bank and investment accounts to show large balances. He and Chan also exchanged messages in which Chan appeared to recommend investment opportunities. Love allegedly forwarded those screenshots of these conversations to women before asking them to send money. The two then also arranged three-way FaceTime calls during which they displayed false investment profits and encouraged women to invest, prosecutors said. I think that the women are dumb.
17: Yeah, whose fault is it really?
0: That's my professional opinion. All right. 11:56. What? I don't really have much else to say on that. Like, I'm just like...
17: Get pranked.
0: Like, yeah, what are you doing? It's just a prank, bro. He's going to go to jail. So all's well that ends well. Do you think they'll get those money back? Probably not. 11:56. 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
10: Ken Weaver with your top stories. And drivers, we've got crashes in the way. One is blocking the right exit lane, 24 westbound at Bell Road. Then we've got West End at Wilson Boulevard. Summer making one more strong push across Middle Tennessee. Whoo, this week's going to be something. Full forecast coming up in 5 minutes. Two people now confirmed dead after major flooding at the Grand Canyon over the weekend. More than a dozen people still missing. Rescuers trying to find them, trying to reach those who still need help. ABC's Melissa Adon at the Grand Canyon says the bulk of the flooding occurred where cell service is spotty.
25: Where we are, it is miles away down in that Bright Angel Phantom Ranch area where this dangerous flash flooding happened, and there is no cell service. It is very hard to get a hold of people, so unless you have a satellite phone, it is very difficult for campers or hikers to get word that they are okay.
10: Volunteer state living up to its name as Tennessee firefighters answer a call for help from North Texas. 29 personnel from departments across the state deploying to assist with wildfire response and structural fire protection after Texas requested support for the Ross fire there in North Texas. And jurors in Massachusetts continued their deliberations in the Lindsey Clancy murder trial. Clancy accused of intentionally killing her three children in 2023. Erin Katursky says her attorneys say she was suffering from postpartum psychosis.
26: The defense has argued she was over-medicated and failed by the healthcare system. Prosecutors said Clancy was in control and aware of her carefully planned strangulation of Cora, Dawson, and Callan while her husband was out running errands. And with the jury out, Clancy's attorney told us that she's nervous, sad, and scared. Her trial has become a referendum on motherhood and mental health.
10: Closing arguments underway today in the murder trial of Dwayne Keffi D. Davis, the only person ever charged in the 1996 killing of rap icon Tupac Shakur. And time to buy the beef, buns, brats, and beer for your Labor Day cookout. But don't forget to clean the grill, says Jim Ryan.
27: Before you start scraping and scrubbing the residue from your last barbecue, take a close look at your grill brush. If it bears the name Cuisinart, toss it or take it back. 3.5 million of the brushes have been recalled after reports of the tiny steel bristles breaking off and ending up in food. At least 3 people have reported needing medical treatment after swallowing them.
10: That's the latest news. Weather is next. I'm Ken Weaver, WTN News.
5: That matters. Opinions you can challenge. Conversations you'll remember.
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8: From the Beacon Capital Management Weather Center.
9: I'm WSMV4 First Alert meteorologist Melanie Layden. The heat and humidity ramp up today. High temperatures will be in the mid-90s, but when you factor in the high humidity, it's going to feel more like the lower 100s outside. It's going to stay that way all week long with the sweltering heat, and we're going to have little to no rain expected to bring us relief. Catch a weather update on the free First Alert weather app.
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10: Oh, baby! I didn't think this day would ever get here.
12: I didn't think so either.
10: And the icing on the cake is how freaking hot it is.
12: Oh, my Lord. You know
10: what? Well, what can make a Monday better?

0: says no blues.
1: Bell says not again.
0: And stares at his shoes.
2: Ken and Chad love Mondays.
3: Love Mondays.
4: Yes, we do. We were texting about it last night. Bell, of course, having to throw in his just meanness about it. You said you were practicing walking with some gas tanks. Make sure everything was okay?
5: Yeah, I was walking with a gas can, and about a half mile into it, I realized I was still wearing my shoes. So I needed to suffer more.
4: Yeah.
5: I took my shoes off.
4: Fantastic.
5: And I carried them in my other hand.
4: As you do.
5: Just in case I ran out of gas and forgot to wear shoes on my way to work this Monday morning.
4: That's nice.
5: So I was completely ready for that scenario.
4: I was. I ran back and forth at least 20, 25 times, dead sprint. I had leg weights on, arm weights, and a weight vest. And I was wearing one of those suits so I could sweat it out.
5: Yes.
4: Because I wanted to sweat out my freedom.
5: Yeah.
4: Get ready for the week. Because I the excitement. I'm super excited. I can't believe we got all this fun stuff to talk about today. But let's be honest, guys. I'm going to start one place. There's one place we need to start.
6: Now it's time for the Swamp Ass News Report with the weather wizard, Ken Weaver.
5: Boys. Summer is going out like a lion. We got a little less than a month to go in this summer, and Mother Nature is going to remind us just what she can do. So already today, we're at 93 degrees over at the airport. The heat index is 100. Swamp ass is in full effect. All you warriors out there who have to work in the outdoors, you know what I'm talking about. We thank you so much for what you do. And I just wanted to let everybody know, I didn't want anybody to have any misinformation. You know, everybody's excited about, you know, the release of all this pumpkin spice early,
4: Yes.
5: I just wanted everybody to know, I looked it up on the internet, and pumpkin spice does not prevent swamp ass.
4: Will it hurt you?
5: As long as you don't pour it on your ass.
4: Okay, don't do that.
5: Yeah, you don't want to do that. It won't hurt you if you don't do that to try to cure your swamp ass, but it won't prevent swamp ass, unfortunately.
4: So that's what we got to know, kids. I mean, this is it. This is going to be a very hot week, and it doesn't look like there's a lot of rain or anything in the forecast. So I have a feeling it's going to get ugly.
5: Yeah, there's like a 20% chance, I think, maybe Wednesday, Thursday, and Friday. But it may be the kind of rain where you see it, but it dries up by the time it reaches the ground.
4: Yeah, this is going to be ugly. This week's going to be, but that's why we're here, guys. We're going to get you through it. We're going to help you walk through it. It's going to be a good week. I mean, come on. Football's back.
5: Football!
4: Watch football this weekend. It was awesome. Yes, I did watch the game in Ireland.
5: Yeah.
4: I did.
5: The TCU Horned Frogs and the Tar Heels of North Carolina.
4: That's right. They got a win there. That was fun.
5: It was a good thing for North Carolina that TCU is so small.
4: Yes. It was not a...
5: I mean, it was a close game, but toward the end, man, North Carolina's size just...
4: They looked huge.
5: They just milked the clock.
4: I was like, I thought TCU, they're ranked. They're supposed to be a better team, and they look tiny.
5: Yeah, they're little. A little bunch of little fellas.
4: And, you know, this weekend, it's go time, right? We had the end of, you know, the preseason here.
5: Yep.
4: So they, you know, cutting players.
5: Yep. Cut Will Levis.
4: Yep. They cut Dejon Love.
5: Really?
4: Yeah, that guy, if you don't know who he is, all the ladies love him. I mean, you know, he plays for many teams. That guy's spectacular.
5: Dejon Love.
4: That guy, that right there is the, we're going to talk about it later, is the greatest. You have to give him, like, the cojones on dude to steal money from women is, but the way that he did it was spectacular.
5: Yeah.
4: He pretended to be an NFL player at a time when anybody could just Google Dejon Love and come up with something, and they couldn't. I mean, it was, oh, and now girls are speaking out about him. Girls that dated him but didn't get taken in by him. Just, you know, you got to give him some horrible props. Like, go for it. I don't know how you did it. You had an 18-year-old as your wingman who faked stuff for you. It was just, goodness. Yeah, we're one of the richest people in Switzerland, our family is. We pretty much, if people want money from us, like McDonald's. McDonald's comes to us, you know, wants some money, like
5: $1 million. They want us to float them alone.
4: Yeah, they probably wouldn't, but if they did, we'd totally do that for them because they're McDonald's.
5: Yeah, they're McDonald's.
4: It's just so awesome.
5: Yeah, man.
4: No, sir. 8811. You do not need to pour pumpkin spice latte into your lap.
5: No, don't do that. That could actually make it worse.
4: Yeah. So it is going to be a hot one this week. But so much. We have goat rabies to talk about today. I can't even believe we got. I was like, goat rabies.
5: Whew. You mean goats running around biting people?
4: Baby goat rabies.
5: This goodness.
4: So we've got, was it cyclosporalis or whatever the hell it was called?
5: Oh, cyclosporiasis.
4: We've got
5: is that still out there?
4: Yeah, it's kind of, did you see how many people got sick because of that? There were like 20,000 people.
5: Yeah, it was tens of thousands.
4: Goodness me.
7: Isn't then that the diarrhea?
4: Yeah.
7: Yeah. Yeah.
5: EBM.
4: Explosive bowel movement. On tour with goat rabies.
5: Yeah. I also know that pumpkin spice doesn't help that either.
4: No, it doesn't. It definitely does not. I'm not a fan of pumpkin.
5: The weather's got to be cooler.
4: Yes.
5: And it's got to be getting close to Thanksgiving.
4: Yeah, that's...
5: Or it's got to be between Thanksgiving and New Year.
4: Well, and then you said you were also going to start looking for Halloween stuff.
5: Yeah, yeah. Now, I wonder if decorating your home for Halloween early will help with swamp ass.
4: I would assume.
5: It depends on, I guess, if you're decorating outdoors.
4: Yeah. Because then, yes. Because if you're indoors and it's cool, you should be fine. Otherwise, it's going to be ugly, kids. That's what we're telling you. It's going to be gross this week.
5: Have you seen any Halloween decorations out yet?
4: I've seen some windows and stuff decorated.
5: Yeah.
4: I've been to a couple stores where the Halloween stuff is in full.
5: Oh, yes.
4: You know, and by tomorrow, it's going to be totally in full effect.
5: Oh, yes. September 1st. Absolutely.
4: And you're also seeing one aisle where half the aisle is some Christmas stuff. So we got that going on. So you have all the Halloween stuff coming out, and then you got one aisle that's like half the aisle has already got some Christmas stuff. just reminding you that Christmas is coming, so be prepared for Christmas, just in case you forgot that there is going to be Christmas.
5: Right.
4: There will not be swamp ass during Christmas. I'm letting you guys know that.
5: Ooh, I hope not.
4: God, that would be awful. So, but man, the gas stations will be swapping their pumpkin spice blend soon. I hope so. We need it. We need it. We need it. I could go for it right now. Let's do it. What does your car run on, Bell? Pumpkin spice latte?
7: No, matcha.
5: Tea, matcha. Yeah.
4: Is that what you get?
7: Tea.
4: You get a tea?
7: I discovered it actually this weekend. I'd never tried it before, and I was like, what the hell? And got it. It's, I think I'm addicted.
5: Way to go, Brother Bilal.
7: After one.
4: So what is it called?
7: Matcha.
4: Matcha.
5: Matcha tea, like M-O-M-A?
7: M-A-T-C-H-A.
4: And what is this about?
7: It's tea.
4: But what kind of tea?
7: Like instead
4: what makes
7: of,
4: it different than tea? Iced tea?
7: The stuff they put in it. It's like a foam on the top, and it's got a flavoring that they add. And
4: can you pick your flavoring?
7: Yeah, they have a few different ones.
5: Yeah.
4: Did you get pumpkin spice flavoring?
7: No.
4: Is it cold or hot?
7: It's cold.
4: Okay. I like hot tea when it's cold.
5: Yeah.
7: This actually was I liked it so much better than the coffee drinks that I normally get that I think that's my new favorite, and I'll just be ordering
5: it. Way to go, Brother Blue.
7: For as long as they have it available. Yeah.
4: Look at you.
7: I didn't realize how much I'd like tea until I had this.
4: What made you step out of your comfort zone? Because much like me, you're a bit of a creature of habit.
7: Oh, very much so. I just decided I wanted to try tea instead of coffee because coffee always gives me the jitters, and I was enjoying the jitters too much.
4: You were enjoying them too much?
7: Yes.
4: A little weird. He's enjoying the jitters too much. Somebody says you have to try matcha pina colada with boba.
7: Boba, the little
4: Boba's the little balls. Those little balls in there. Yeah.
7: And what's inside those?

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2: Six yesterday to go get something to eat.
3: Goodness gracious.
4: That's not nothing to be ashamed of. That's weekend.
2: I know it's weekend. My wife's like, you need to rest. You've been working, you know, you're doing 75, 80 hours a week, doing all this stuff. You need to take a rest. And I'm like, well, I'm just going to rest on Saturday, but Sunday I'll get up and do my stuff, go play pickleball, you know, go shopping, maybe hit some golf balls, you know, just kind of get out. I left at 6. I finally woke up in my filth, flargon and filth after my 29th nap. And I think, you know what? I could go for some cookout. Off I went. I could get a shake. That'd be good. And that's the first. I didn't even put on. I just wore my pajamas straight to the guard, drove, and I'm like, I'll shower in the morning.
4: Where's your cookout at? Which one do you go to? Over by Vandy?
2: Yeah. Yeah. So it's nice. It's easy. I like it. I can in and out, and I can't wait because I was hoping Cane's was open, but it's not open yet. Because now I have a Cane's that is maybe 50 yards from my house.
4: Do they have other shops here, though, right?
2: Other what?
4: Cane's, don't they have other stores?
2: All over, yeah. They're huge.
4: Okay, because so, I was going to say, I'm seeing billboards.
2: But this one is, remember that Mexican restaurant we went to? Not this one over here, but that one over. It's across, right across the street from there.
4: Oh, okay.
2: So I was like, oh, God, that's going to be awesome. That is going to be awesome. For a gallon of tea, somebody said they'll do 10 to 12 tea bags. I do one. Do one.
4: Somebody has a caffeine problem over there.
2: That's my fear. It is my fear. It's too much for me. It is. Oh, look at everybody sending this, the boba tea. What is that?
3: Yeah, that's good stuff.
2: Mango sticky rice matcha. Somebody said that's one of the most ordered things. Ugh. Do you like boba, Ken?
3: Yeah. Is that the same as bubble tea?
2: Yeah, essentially.
3: Yeah, I like those bubbles that are in it. They're chock full of flavor.
2: Chock full of flavor. It's like a malt ball.
3: Yes, something like that.
2: My daughter got malt balls a couple months ago, and I'm like, oh, malt balls. I remember these. Took one bite, and I thought, these were the dumbest candies in the history. Remember those? You're like, it's not malts. They're for malts. They're for malts. Oh, goodness me. My tea is weak. That's right. Because I make it that way because I'd rather have more water than tea. I just want a little bit of flavor. Does that make sense?
3: Yes.
2: Yeah. I don't want too much. Sense. And I like the fact that I drink a lot of water because otherwise it's too much. Because like you, man, I get the shakes. And I stopped drinking so many. I'm now only trying to have one energy drink a day because I was drinking too many. Those things are easy to pound. They are. Oh, goodness me. Speaking of pounding, boy, we got floods. We got weird stuff from Venezuela or whatever that's all about. Crazy NFL players. We got goat rabies. Bell's got sports. By the way, did you see in South Africa the planes fly over the stadium?
3: No.
2: Have you not seen that? So you know how we do flyby?
4: Yeah.
2: They were two Aer Lingus flights that flew over a Cape Town stadium. It was a game with the Springboks and the All Blacks, which is a rugby. It's like the biggest thing. They flew over the stadium, and one of them was only 40 feet above the stadium. It was terrifying because you thought they were going to, and they're 747s.
4: That doesn't sound safe.
2: It wasn't. People are as questioning what was like, whoa, that's a little bit much. It was crazy. So we got a lot of stuff to talk about today, kids. A lot of stuff. It's going to be fun. Be prepared for fun, frivolity, swamp-ass reports, probably some traffic because that's what happens here. Apparently there's a lawmaker that wants to make it so everybody in Tennessee can distill from their home now.
3: Make
2: their own whiskey.
4: Oh my God, that's too much freedom. We can't have that kind of freedom. Freedom is okay as long as it's the type and amount that I like.
2: Well, you know what you're not allowed to do? Grow weed in your house.
4: Yeah.
2: See? Better not do that because you'll go to jail for trying to move weight is what we're saying. Woo-hoo! Let's get to it. Happy Monday, baby. Chip and Super Talk, 99.7.
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1: 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Big headlines don't stop in Washington. 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
2: All right, we got some updated information on this deadly Grand Canyon flood. 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U.S. and Iran renewing their attacks on each other. 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
3: Yeah, I don't think people realize Arizona, the kind of rain we get here, if we got that in most places in Arizona, it's they got an inch in 30 minutes and people disappeared.
2: Yep, there's nothing stopping it.
3: No, because the ground is almost impenetrable because it's hard as a rock. Was talking today, so when we'd get some rain in my little area, I'd have to figure out, we get a decent amount of rain really quick, and then I'd have to figure out, okay, so how am I going to get out of my complex? Because I have to drive and go 25 different ways because I know where everything is flooded and it is so deep in certain areas. It takes just a moment because we didn't get rain. We just didn't. And these people, it was quick. So what are we still missing? 13? 14? I think they said
2: about 14. 14 to 15. I don't know why they're not sure on that number, but it's 14 to 15.
3: Yeah, that's
2: let's just say at least 14.
3: Yeah. So and then you have, that Nepal, they're still looking. They know now that it's
2: they're not going to find some of those people.
3: No, never. Those people are buried forever. What was I seeing? there was a principal that saved like 160 kids.
2: Amazing.
3: Amazing. Like, that is just incredible. But it goes back to show you that nature, man, will do whatever nature wants to do. And out of nowhere, nature will just turn on you in a heartbeat.
2: Yep.
3: And there's nothing you could do about it. And, you know, like my wife last night, she said, you know, she was taking one of my daughter's friends home up to Phoenix. And she's like, we got to leave early because we know there's going to be some gnarly rain. I've been out there a couple times where I've had to pull over because the rain was so bad. I'm like, I can't see anything.
4: Well, remember those floods in Texas where the children died at camp because they didn't respond to it fast enough?
3: Yeah. These people, by the way, a lot of people in Grand Canyon were told there's rain coming. So be prepared. There's rain coming, and they got some of the people out. But these other people, I think, were hiking somewhere where they couldn't be reached. And they probably thought it's no big deal.
2: Well, and what's really bad about this one particular area where the missing are, or at least where they think the missing were, there's very poor cell service there.
3: Yeah.
2: So there was no way to really get a warning into people unless somebody came driving up shouting, get to higher ground.
3: Yeah.
2: Flood.
3: So it's what are you going to do? Like, everybody, if you're going out in a place like that, you should always have somebody with a phone that is a satellite phone, a sat phone. They're not that expensive anymore. It's not like you can spend $5,000, where you should be able to get a hold of somebody immediately when you go out to some of these places. Because, I mean, and the monsoons, like we have them here, they come out of nowhere, and then it is there for 5 minutes, 10 minutes. By then, it shaped everything. It changed everything. And it destroyed the only pipe where there's fresh water.
2: Yeah.
3: So it's, just what a nightmare. And then Nepal, they're still digging. They're not going to. If you haven't been found, the chances of being found now are virtually nil. It's now recovery. If you can even recover some of those people, they're down. There's tons of mud on top of them. Just tons of mud. They're not going to recover some of those people. But there was some heroic things, no doubt about that.
2: Dude. How many other glaciers are like that? How many other glaciers do we have out there that are holding back that water that all it's going to take is a little earthquake to shake it loose?
3: Probably a lot. Probably a ton. And you got to think of a place like, you know, think of some of the, like Iceland and some of these other places where you've got, you know, massive glaciers. They're moving all the time. And you know, all it takes is an eruption or something like that. And everything changes overnight. Like gone. And this happened, you know, in the middle of the day, and they still had no chance. Imagine if it was night.
2: Yeah.
3: And you were sleeping. But I think there's plenty of them out there that, and now they've got, I saw the New York Times had actual photos from above. You see this thing, and it looks just like it's not a big deal. You don't realize how big that glacier is, though, that comes apart.
2: Mm-hmm.
3: And it hits that water, and you could see it going. And then you've got that, what you do is it goes into a valley. So if it was wide open, it wouldn't have been as bad. It would still have been horrible. But because it goes into a valley, it fills the valley up. And then it makes it so it just rockets out of there. So it's nature, kids. We talk about messing you up, and it can. So that's why we talk about being careful. That's why I talk about swamp ass. Because you don't want to get chafed. What do we call it? Chafe? What do we call it?
2: It was chap ass.
3: Chap ass.
2: So in December, we'll start our chap ass report.
3: Yeah, we don't want you to get, basically, we don't want those thighs running together. Next thing you know, you got, we want you to be safe out there. We don't want you to get anything bad. We don't want any cats chasing you around for a year.
2: Right. I don't know what follows you when you have chapped ass. We definitely don't want cats following us with the swamp ass.
3: No, I don't know what follows you either with chap ass. That's a very interesting thing. God, we've had a lot of stuff going on here this year. It's insane, kids. It's insane. Speaking of insane, people have been asking, did you say that Belle has goat rabies? No, but maybe. We're going to discuss that.
4: My rabies is hamster rabies.
3: Oh, you got hamster rabies. Yes. We're also going to talk about, he pulled it off, and at least for a while, and it's amazing. It's incredible, and it's also insane. Dating is awful. Just want to tell you guys that. Thank God. That's all I got to say. Thank God. You wouldn't know about this.
4: No joke.
3: It is awful. It is awful. Wait for the robots, Belle. That's all I'm telling you. We're going to buy you one for your birthday. Wait for the robots.
4: Okay. We might be onto something.
3: Wait for the robots. They're coming. They're coming. We're going to get you a robot. So just relax. Stay celibate. Not like you have a choice. Wait for the robots. Chad Benso, Super Talk 99.7.
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2: All right, driver's got a crash right now, partially blocking the off-ramp. Actually, the off-ramp is blocked. This is going to be the 440 eastbound off-ramp to go eastbound on 24. Stop-and-go traffic starts there at Nolensville Pike. So that is a pretty big backup right there. That's causing at least a five-minute delay.
3: People are saying,
2: right now.
3: Sending texts in here, Ken, saying it's a motorcycle wreck.
2: Ooh, goodness.
3: Yeah.
2: That's not going to be good.
3: No.
2: So two people have now been confirmed to have died after the major flash flooding at the Grand Canyon over the weekend. More than a dozen people still missing. Rescuers trying to get to the remote areas where those who may have been swept by the flooding may be. ABC's Melissa Adan there at the Grand Canyon.
5: We're hearing from people who experienced this flash flooding, and they said that at a moment's notice, they were told to run. They saw bridges collapsing in front of them, and then at one point, it was about more than 60 people who were evacuated out of the Grand Canyon National Park.
2: Fire departments from across Tennessee joining the response to devastating wildfires in North Texas. A total of 29 Tennessee firefighters and emergency personnel from Brentwood, Franklin, Madison County, Knoxville, Murfreesboro, Columbia, and Murray County have been deployed. The U.S. and Iran renewing their attacks on one another this weekend. The U.S. targeted Iranian rocket launcher positions while Iran retaliated with attacks on nearby Jordan. We get more from ABC's Luis Martinez.
6: What we heard from U.S. Central Command and from President Trump last week was that the United States had gotten rid of all of Iran's mines that had been laid in the Strait of Hormuz, that vital waterway where 20% of the world's oil goes through. And one of the things that was most interesting was that this strike, again, comes almost a month after where there had been a lull in any activity between the United States and Iran.
2: That's the latest news. Weather is next. I'm Ken Weaver, WTN News.
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8: I'm WSMB4 First Alert Meteorologist Melanie Layden. The heat and humidity ramp up today. High temperatures will be in the mid-90s, but when you factor in the high humidity, it's going to feel more like the lower 100s outside. It's going to stay that way all week long with the sweltering heat, and we're going to have little to no rain expected to bring us relief. Catch a weather update on the free First Alert weather app.
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3: This time next week we'll be on we're off, right? Mondays? That's a bummer.
2: Yeah, unfortunately.
4: Yeah, oh, would you hush? I'm gonna come back there and slap you.
3: I think you need your attitude, sir. Need your attitude.
2: Brother Bolel's being mean.
3: He is being mean.
4: You're being mean by talking about working on a Monday we have off.
3: It's Labor Day. We're celebrating the laboring of labor. Most people have no idea what Labor Day is about. It's celebrating
4: when the unions took over the country.
2: Twilight Zone Marathon.
3: That's exactly it. Is that what it is? I always think it was 4th of July was the Twilight Zone, but I think it is Labor Day, right?
2: I think it was either Labor Day or Memorial Day. Now you can watch it all the time anyway.
3: Yeah.
4: Who does the marathon?
2: It used to be the Sci-Fi Channel would do the Twilight Zone marathon. Now you can watch it on streaming
3: Heroes
2: services.
3: Heroes and Icons.
2: Yeah.
3: Does it on 4th of July weekend.
2: Yeah.
3: Sci-Fi did it on New Year's Day and 4th of July. Pluto, you can just watch it whenever. So
2: that's what I watch. I watch it on Pluto.
4: It's Pluto free?
3: Yep. Yeah.
4: Okay.
3: Yeah.
2: You just got to watch a bunch of commercials.
3: Tubi's free too.
2: Tubi.
3: They got great horror movies on Tubi, by the way. They've got great horror movies on Tubi.
4: I have a Roku TV and it's constantly trying to shove Tubi down my throat.
3: Well, you should probably get it.
4: I guess so, just so it'll leave me alone.
3: Yeah, God, that's the point.
2: I think you can get Fantasy Islands on there.
3: No.
2: Yeah.
3: Just the little fellas.
2: Ah, Tattoo.
3: So.
2: The plane. Scoot over, Tattoo.
4: No, he was saying DePayne.
3: DePayne, yeah. Because he was in a lot of pain.
4: Joints all hurt.
2: That was terrible what he went through.
3: Yeah. Killed himself. He wanted the same money as Ricardo Montalban. That's why he held off. His agents, his managers were like, you're just as big a part of the show as he is.
4: I can see him wanting a decent-sized salary, but you're not the star, dude. Sit back.
3: No.
2: It was definitely Ricardo Montalban.
3: You think they paid him half of what they're... I mean, because I don't know what Ricardo was making.
4: Three quarters. I think they checked each other's heights. He got the percentage that he was of Ricardo.
3: Let's be real. Ricardo Montalban starred in all kinds of great shows, including, wasn't he in a Star Trek? Right?
2: Yeah, he was Khan.
4: It was Star Trek II, The Wrath of Khan.
2: He freaking killed Spock.
4: Which is the second time he had played that character because it originated in the original series.
3: Oh, he played it then, too.
4: Yeah.
3: Well, that's how you roll.
2: Well, and you know he was doing good in real life because he had a Chrysler Cordoba.
3: That's right. If you're rolling deep with a Chrysler Cordoba, you're rolling deep. That's what I'm talking about.
2: I bet it had air conditioning, too.
3: Probably. How's your air conditioning?
2: Oh, it's great.
3: Fantastic.
2: Yeah, the windows still roll down.
3: That's all I'm talking about. Did you have to get gas today?
2: No, I got it yesterday. $3.55.
3: Woo! Good. It's back up today, though, because of the whole thing with the war.
4: I've seen a lot of variation when I drive around, though. It's like someplace you see it at 384, and I saw one place that was 359. Yeah. So, I mean, 30 cents is a big swing.
3: 30 cents is a big swing. It is a big swing. There's no doubt about that. I mean, you know, it's, and if you think about it too, but you also have to look at the diesel And, you know, we attacked them. They attacked us. We did stuff like this is what you're going to get for the rest of probably the year. Start, stop, start, stop, start, stop. And then, you know, who knows what will happen after the midterms. I have no idea. I mean, look, Iran is feeling it. There's no doubt. They're feeling the pressure of what is happening. But it's not like we're not. And they're, you know, it's I know that they're talking today. I was listening to them talk about, you know, there are people that are lining up as far as gas goes. And then they were showing this one guy I follow. He goes, I have to fill up my gas. And he breaks it down. It's like a penny a gallon. You're like, oh, but there's just not a ton of it right now. They've got struggles, too. So we've all got struggles. They probably have swamp ass, too.
2: You know they do.
3: So I had to be honest, guys. If you're going to go for it and you're going to try to scam people, I don't know if you – I know you guys talked about it on Friday, Dejan Love, who faked being
2: Dejan
3: a –
2: Love.
3: He faked being a 49er. Now, this is the world we live in. Everything is at our fingertips. It's not hard to look up somebody. But this guy, he went the full, I mean, he went the whole nine yards. It was insane. Even posting pictures of himself wearing a 49ers helmet, running routes in the sand. And they weren't even good routes. It was
2: in the sand.
3: In the sand. He's got no shirt on. Right. And he's trying to run routes and they're throwing him balls and he's got like cones set up and it is spectacular. The lies that he told. First of all, his wingman was 18. Faked and forged a bunch of documents to make it look like he had money all over the place. He went as so far as to get ready for this. Have a fake signing event.
9: Boy, J. Love, sign this contract. How you feel?
10: I'm ready.
9: You ready for the season?
10: No,
9: I'm going to
10: get this over with.
9: Sign that bad boy. Who you signing with? Who's your decision?
10: Niner. You already know the Niner gang.
9: Yes, sir.
2: Wow.
3: The Niner. So he's got this fake thing where he's signing.
2: That's real, man.
9: What's this guy's real name?
3: Dejan Love.
4: Dejan Love.
3: So, yeah, it's totally hilarious. It looks amazing. Like it's a real event happening. To pull this off is, for as long as he did, with nobody going, hey, I wonder if it really is a 49er, because all you have to do is go look up the 49ers, find out he's not on any active roster at all. He scammed to pose $1.2 million, and they think there are more women out there who probably just won't come forward because they're embarrassed. But
2: goodness,
3: it is awesome and horrible at the same time, because you should have done your homework. You got scammed by a guy who's pretending to be a 49er, where all you had to do is go, I wonder if he is a 49er. In fact, the 49ers got on board with it. They put they released him. That's what they put. Released. Like, because of the 53-man roster. And one of their coaches said today, it's a shame that we had to release him right before a very important week one game.
2: I think it's funny that he faked the signing ceremony, and people were duped by that.
3: Duped by it. Listen to this. This is him telling, getting kind of mad at a girl because she didn't want to hang out with him, but he's got reasons.
10: So let's get something straight right now. I didn't end up going to Florida because I got to get my hair cut right now. I'm about to buy a new car in Huntington Beach at Lamborghini. I made a deal last night late with the GM because I've known him for a while. So we're going to make a deal. If I was already going to Florida, you wouldn't even be getting a message from me again.
2: Oh, my gosh.
3: Talks about his family's one of the biggest families in Switzerland. Wealthy beyond belief. They loan money out to anybody. It's got to be $1 million plus. They specialize in building homes $4.5 million or above. And like if McDonald's comes to him and says, hey, we need $1 million, he'd do that. Not that they would, but he'd do that. And on top of that, my favorite was when he said, this was just, his family owns three Gucci stores, of which are the main stockholders in the Gucci stores. And this was awesome. One of them is in Miami. The other one is in Dallas. And the other one's on Saks Fifth Avenue in New York. Saks Fifth Avenue is not a city. It's not a street. It's a store. And that's where one girl goes, I don't think this guy's telling the truth. Could you imagine that, though? First of all, the cojones enough to even try that. Who are you scamming? I mean, eh.
4: Anybody that'll fall for it.
3: Yeah.
4: Scamming anybody that'll fall for it.
3: Yeah, and they did. Yeah, you're right. Look at George Santos, who, by the way, was told today, I don't know if you saw this.
11: Yeah, he's banned from Kalshi.
3: He's banned from Kalshi. You can't bet anymore. He's banned from Kalshi. You can't bet anymore, George.
11: Oh, my gosh. What, man, we are in the bizarro world.
3: How did we get here? How did we get to this point where people are lying all the time, right? Like, it's just nonstop chaos and craziness. You've got this, you know, you've got people. I joke about starting a cult. It can't be that hard.
11: It can't be.
3: It really can't be. Might be worth it.
11: Look what Dejan Love did.
3: I mean, just the, he scammed all these women saying, because they made fake, like, bank accounts and investment accounts for women, like, you should give me some money. I'll show you how I make money because I'm a big real estate guy. I just bought a house. This is my favorite one. You know, I live down here on the beach in L.A., but I just bought a house in Beverly Hills. Spent $20 million. I bought that yesterday. Like, that's
4: when he's convicted of fraud, how much time do you think he'll get?
3: He's going to get a few years.
4: Five?
3: It's possible, yeah. Yeah. It's possible.
11: Will he have to go to a dangerous prison, or will it be a white collar prison?
3: It's probably going to be white collar, because that's the because the FBI got involved. And some of the other stuff that he, it is spectacular. But you know what? It's where we, how many times we do this? Once or twice a year, we tell you, okay, look, if Jack Wagner from General Hospital contacts you, it's not him.
11: Right.
3: Right. If Rick Springfield says, hey, I want you to, don't tell anybody we're going to date, but if you could send me $5,000, I'll give you a portion of Jesse's girl because I'm short of cash right now. But I got, that's not real. That's not. Okay.
4: Why you got to burst everybody's bubble, man.
3: So
4: just mean.
3: It is. You know, it's like when you, the hey emails from, I'm a Nigerian prince. I got $90 billion stuck somewhere in gold. You can have it all if you send me $1 million.
11: Yeah, just send me, I need your bank account so I can put it in there to hide it from these bad people.
3: Yes. And my thought is, why do they send that? Because it works. You send out $1 million, all you need is a few, and it's worth it. And now with AI and everything, because this guy went so far as to put stuff all over his Instagram where he's on the field. He's standing next to the coaches.
11: Oh, my God.
3: He's talking about my favorite one where he's like, yeah, they keep calling me, the Raiders and the 49ers. And I'm like, I don't know. It's just too dangerous. I don't know if I want to do it anymore. You know, so dangerous. But they just keep blowing up my phone. So I just had no choice. And I'm just like, oh, my God. And people are buying it. I'm like, whoo. Just insane. Just insane. Speaking of insane.
4: And now you know that all the evidence they need to convict him is online.
3: Yeah.
4: And they just got to download that.
3: Oh, and then the other thing, if you guys haven't seen, type his name in, but see all the people that are faking it, just doing the same thing. Like big fat guys going out trying to run routes going, yeah, you know, my fake one was, yeah, I didn't. I had a call last night from Nashville FC, but I was like, guys, I don't think I can, you know, because Real Madrid called me. And they said they would like me to come. Then Manchester United called me, and I told them I got to give it some time. You know, I might have to work out a little bit more, get myself fit enough to play. But I'm pretty much the best, and they know that. So if you guys want to give me $10,000, I'll help you.
11: Well, what we got to do, man, is we're going to have to do something with Lionel Messi. Because he's apparently announced his retirement, at least from Argentina.
3: Yeah, he's announced his retirement from Argentina.
11: So, you know, Lionel, I mean, we might have to come up with a page where he needs help.
3: Yeah.
11: Because he doesn't have enough to move from Argentina to his new team.
3: Yeah, we're going to have to help him with that. You're absolutely right. So we'll get on that, and then we'll have Bell with sports, because nobody delivers sports like Bell.
11: I'm
4: the best.
3: Somebody said last week, you know, Chad, you should really do the sports. I'm like, I don't think you understand. The whole point of sports with Bell is Bell doesn't know sports.
11: That's why it's good.
3: There you go. That's why it's good. And it surprises him, because we get Bell out of his comfort zone. That's why we got him to have tea, apparently, this weekend. Because he's starting to feel more comfortable being uncomfortable.
11: That's right.
3: Let's do sports straight ahead. Chad Benson, Super Talk 99.7.
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2: All right, drivers, still got that crash blocking the off-ramp 440 eastbound to go eastbound on I-24. 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
3: Oh, he does it better than everybody.
13: Now it's time for Sports with Bell. 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
14: Let's talk some sports with Bell.
15: Tennessee won. He so, doesn't know.
4: Serena Williams is going to unretire at the age of 44.
3: Well, I know Venus already was eliminated.
4: No, but Serena's saying she's going to go back to playing singles.
3: Yeah, I think she's playing. Is she playing in the U.S. Open? But she started yesterday. I know I'm watching it right now with Alcaraz, but
4: well, she says the whole point of unretiring is to show her daughters that anything is possible.
3: Well, yeah, I mean, you got to think about it. She didn't have kids until she was really, for the most part, retired, and they, even if she had kids, they weren't old enough to see what mom did. You know. And mom was the greatest, so you'd want them to take a look.
4: I hope she still is, because it's kind of, it would be kind of embarrassing if she did this and wasn't up to her old skill level.
3: Well, I don't know how old skill level should be, because she's still father time catches up, right?
4: Yeah.
3: And you haven't been playing for years. So
4: she's been playing doubles, hasn't she?
3: Well, she played one set of doubles.
4: Oh, okay.
3: So, oh, there we go. Lights going off here. We're not paying our bills. It's the way it works, kid. It's the way it works.
4: You don't need light to do a radio show.
3: We don't. We don't. By the way, a lot of people are texting in about how their mothers and fathers and stuff have been taken advantage of. One person said they lost their mom, 82, lost like $70,000.
2: Oh yeah, that's what's sad, man. Is I mean these people that they're fishing, they're just waiting for somebody to take the bait.
3: Yeah,
2: and unfortunately, some people do, especially the elderly.
3: Yeah, the elderly, I could see. This guy is 6'5". I mean, take away his craziness. He's a good-looking dude. I mean, he's a big dude. He looks, he's fit. I mean, he has no skills whatsoever.
4: He looks like he could be a football player.
2: Well, and that's what he's using.
3: Yeah, so you could see how somebody might be taken with that if there wasn't the internet. The fact that you did no research.
2: Right.
3: Crazy.
2: That's crazy. Say, man, you ready to sign this contract? You know,
3: I'm
2: ready to sign this contract. I know the owner. We've been talking.
3: Yeah, he's going to stop by tomorrow. He's going to let me in there and take any Lambo I want, because that's how much money I spend in that place. Coming up, hour number two. We didn't get to goat rabies, but we need to. It's a very important thing that we get to, among other things. Straight ahead, Chad Benson, Super Talk 99.7.
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2: 1 o'clock on the dot. I'm Ken Weaver with your top stories. Drivers, again, we've got a crash. A super texter says it involves a motorcycle. It is the off-ramp that is blocked, 440 eastbound to go eastbound on 24. It is backed up all the way to Nolensville Pike. Got the full forecast coming up in 5 minutes. Two people now confirmed dead after major flash flooding at the Grand Canyon over the weekend. More than 60 visitors have been evacuated from inside the canyon, including Gabe Bergerman, who was camping when it rolled through.
17: If they hadn't told us to evacuate when they did, I don't think... I think it would have been a lot of people wouldn't have made it.
2: Yeah, so more than a dozen are still unaccounted for. Tennessee firefighters heading to North Texas to help battle dangerous wildfires. Texas requested the help through the Emergency Management Assistance Compact. This is for the Ross Fire there in Palo Pinto and Jack counties.
11: The Tennessee Mutual Aid System is sending 29 personnel from Brentwood, Franklin, Madison County, Knoxville, Murfreesboro, Columbia, and Maury County. And the U.S. and Iran have renewed their attacks on one another this weekend, the U.S. targeting Iranian rocket launcher positions while Iran retaliated with attacks in nearby Jordan. We get more from ABC's Luis Martinez.
6: We saw Iran launching missiles towards Jordan that were then intercepted by both the U.S. military and Jordanian air defense systems. The question now is whether this is going to prompt another back and forth between the U.S. and Iran. Iranian officials saying that they are going to continue to defend themselves.
11: Jurors in Massachusetts continued their deliberations in the Lindsey Clancy murder trial. Clancy accused of intentionally killing her three children back in 2023. Her attorneys say she was suffering from postpartum psychosis. And closing arguments underway today in the murder trial of Dwayne Keffie D. Davis, the only person ever charged in the 1996 murder of rap icon Tupac Shakur. Entertainment news, Dolly Parton's been laid to rest at her Nashville burial site, Woodlawn Memorial Park and Mausoleum, confirmed by Dolly's niece, Lainey May, who said, "My granny believed in me before I even knew how to believe in myself." We get more from ABC's Wayne Cabot.
18: On the weekend, Dolly was laid to rest.
19: Do we have time for one more Dolly song?
18: Randy Carlyle had the audience in tears at Nashville's Bridgestone Theater.
19: And I only ever sang this song one time, and it was with Dolly.
18: And it was the song.
19: The love will always love you.
18: Brandy singing it alone this time as a Dolly photo montage played behind her. Brandy Carlyle says Dolly took a risk and accepted me for being gay. Wayne Cabot, ABC News.
11: That's the latest news. Weather's next. I'm Ken Weaver, WTN News.
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8: I'm WSMV4 First Alert Meteorologist Melanie Layden. The heat and humidity ramp up today. High temperatures will be in the mid-90s, but when you factor in the high humidity, it's going to feel more like the lower 100s outside. It's going to stay that way all week long with the sweltering heat, and we're going to have little to no rain expected to bring us relief. Catch a weather update on the free First Alert weather app.
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3: Happy, awesome Monday.
11: Best day of the week.
3: Best day of the week. But unfortunately, this week.
20: Now it's time for the Swamp Ass News Report with the weather wizard, Ken Weaver.
11: Swamp ass in full effect this week, boys. It's only going to get hotter every day forward from here. Right now it's 94 degrees at Nashville International Airport. The heat index is a little bit lower than last hour. We were at 100 last hour. Right now we're at 99 degrees. Can you feel the difference between 100 and 99?
3: I can't, but I want to.
11: Yes.
3: I want to. I want to feel the difference.
11: Yeah, it's going to be bad out there this week, and we wanted to debunk some myths, so we put our research team on it, and even though everybody's excited about the early rollout of pumpkin spice drinks, that sort of thing, the internet says pumpkin spice will not prevent swamp ass.
3: Will not.
11: It will not do it. So you could drink as much of it as you want. It will not prevent swamp ass.
3: You also said that peanut butter cups do not do the same
11: thing.
3: They
11: don't either. They don't.
3: I tried that one.
11: Yeah, they'll just melt.
3: Yeah. Sometimes they melt in your mouth. Other times?
11: Unfortunately, yeah, the other time. Unfortunately, really the only way to prevent it is just to stay indoors. But we know that a lot of our working men and women out there have to be outdoors, and we salute you.
3: Yeah, if you're outdoors and you're working and you're listening to this right now, God bless you. And are you doing anything different? When you have these weeks, do you get extra breaks? How do you prepare for it? What is it, monkey butt, right?
11: Yeah, what is monkey butt?
3: It's powder you put all over that's supposed to help you.
11: Oh, yeah, butt powder.
3: Do that? I mean, what is your go-to to protect yourself in the event that swamp ass at any moment in time may rear its ugly head?
11: Yeah, we need to know that information. We can pass that along to folks.
3: Yeah, because it's happening this week. And what do we got? We're going to have it. Wednesday could be up to 100 just regular feels.
11: Yeah, Wednesday, let's see. What's it saying right now? Wednesday's high is 98. But, you know, you're close enough you can reach the real 100 degrees. So we'll just have to see. Very slight chance of any type of relief in the way of rain this week. Friday night and Saturday, there is a 20% chance, but that'll be isolated at best, if there is any relief.
3: At best. That's at best. So be prepared. It is going to be just kind of nasty this week. Uncomfortable may be the best way to describe this week, so we want you guys to be prepared for that.
11: And even if you like your pumpkin spice cold, it's still not going to help you.
3: It is not. It is not. Bell this weekend, he tried something new. He tried matcha latte tea or something. What's it called?
4: I think the tea is called matcha because they use it in a lot of different things.
3: He tried one of those things. What is a matcha?
4: I don't know. It's green. I don't know if that's...
11: Maybe that'll help you with swamp.
3: Here's one of my weird OCD things. I can't eat green things. Creeps me out.
4: Nothing at all?
3: No.
4: Do you eat lettuce?
3: Not anymore. Not after explosive diarrhea.
11: E-B-M.
3: Yeah.
4: No. Well, how does a man who doesn't eat green stuff tell his daughter to eat her vegetables?
3: Well, that's silly. Why would I do that? No, I will eat green stuff, but it's hard. Like, I don't like... I just...
4: No asparagus? No broccoli?
3: Oh, no. God, no. Those are disgusting.
11: Vile weed.
3: Kale.
4: Would you have a lime?
3: Yeah, I like key lime, but not the pie. I like the drink that tastes like 7-Up. But it's clear, so it doesn't look green.
4: Why don't you like the pie?
3: I've just never liked the pie.
4: How do you hate pie?
3: You know what? Because like so much of my stuff, I dilute it to where there's a smidge of taste. It is not because I don't like sweet stuff. I've never liked sweet. Even when I was a kid, I couldn't eat sweet candy.
4: Dude, I see you out there eating... Ding dongs and Reese's
3: Those
4: cups.
3: Aren't sweet.
4: And...
3: Those are dull, tasty, beautiful things. Oh, it's not like Sour Patch Kids. I can't eat Sour Patch Kids. I can't eat like that kind of candy. I've never liked candy like that. Like a Reese's peanut butter cup or a ding dong. A frozen ding dong? A Twinkie? Come on, baby.
4: Your mother must have thought you were a pill.
3: My mom was the worst cook in the history of the world. She has nowhere to talk. The reason I eat like this is because she was so bad at cooking. We were poor, and she was awful at cooking. Cornstarch, people are giving us some stuff. Gold Bonds is very good, too. I prefer the Gold Bonds, especially with a little bit of mint. Woo! You know, just a little bit of shot of cool. guys, one of the things besides all this we have to worry about is goat rabies.
5: Well, several health departments, including right here in Iredell, have put out an advisory to parents. While they're not trying to scare anyone, given that rabies can be fatal, they don't want parents taking any chances.
21: These goats are my life. My animals are my life.
5: But the last 48 hours have been a nightmare for Misty Love, the owner of the Farm Adventures Mobile Petting Zoo in Harmony.
22: Hi, Misty.
5: She's operated her zoo for a year and a half.
21: Everybody knows my, anybody that knows me knows my animals are the most important thing in the life, in the world to me. Yeah. So it's hard.
3: Yeah, it would be hard because you have goat rabies.
2: Goat rabies.
3: So it's a petting zoo, right? And at the petting zoo, apparently, four of her little goats, baby goats, tested positive for the rabies. They say they got it from a skunk.
4: Once you test positive, is it over?
3: Yeah. Yeah.
4: That's sad.
3: So, and now they're just out of abundance of caution. Hey, you should probably get your kids checked.
2: Goodness.
3: Goat rabies. So, wait, now I got to worry about explosive diarrhea, salmonella, Hamas, and the IRGC, and now goat rabies. What else do I need to worry about? Tell me. Bigfoot?
4: Don't worry. Something's coming.
3: Goat rabies. And it is, you know, she's bummed, obviously, because, you know, she wasn't, nobody sets out that, you know, be good for our petting zoo if some of our animals got goat rabies. It's just regular rabies.
2: It'd start a buzz.
3: It would. I don't think we're going to be around a long time, but I tell you what, we're going to be talked about for a long time. And that's really all that matters. So it's a petting zoo that comes over to your, you know, like, hey, we're having a little party or at the park or whatever, and you can pet the goats. And some of the goats were, they had rabies. And you can't give baby goats the rabies vaccine.
4: Why not?
3: I have no idea. What, do I look like a vet?
4: Yes.
3: Probably am. So now, out of an abundance of caution, they're telling everybody, you should go to the doctors with your kids. Anybody. Because it's not just your kids. I mean, if you petted the goat and if something was happening, you don't want to take that chance. Okay?
4: Goats as an animal aren't prone to biting, though, are they?
3: Yeah, I mean, they nip and stuff, especially babies, because you're trying to feed them, right? Like, the whole thing is you go to a petting zoo,
4: right.
3: And a lot of
4: right.
3: times you're trying to feed them. And if you've got a cut somewhere, it's just...
4: Or if they break the skin when they're nipping at you.
3: Yeah, you know, and you don't want that. Plus, if they're... I mean, you just got to be careful, because you don't want to have goat rabies. Regular rabies is bad. What the hell's goat rabies going to do to you? Kill you. Right? You don't want that. Do you ever worry about getting rabies when you were a kid? I always did.
2: Yeah.
3: I got bit by my friend's dog when he was little. It was like a Shih Tzu, and it was totally fine. But when you're a kid, you're like, oh, my God, I got to have 400 shots in my stomach.
4: I remember my parents trying to scare me about something to do with animals by telling me if you get rabies, you have to have shots in your stomach. And I was like, yeah, nah, I don't want that at all. I'm not down with that.
2: Yeah, rabies scared me like quicksand did.
3: Yeah. I mean, so... Because I never knew anybody ever had rabies or even got a rabies shot.
2: Me either. All I heard were the stories. And at the time, I believed everything I heard.
3: Because that's what you're supposed to do when you're a kid, right? Your mom and dad, you think you're telling the truth, which, in theory, rabies is awful.
2: It's no picnic.
3: No. So, for those of you who don't understand, like, just say, you know, because, you know, we've got to be careful out here. There's bats. There's all kinds of stuff that can carry rabies. And they think they got this from a skunk. All of these things can carry rabies. And once you get bit, you go, and the whole thing is that they give you a shot called a refined immune globulin shot. So, and they do it around the bite, and then they'll do it in the arm. And they say the first thing you're also supposed to do is, get ready for this, vigorously and aggressively clean the wound. For 15 minutes, then
4: with
3: iodine.
4: A wire steel brush.
3: And then iodine, then get to the doctors. But if you start to show, I mean, you're done. There's no, very rarely does anybody ever come back from that. Now, I know that RFK would be like, if it was me, I would just tell everybody to walk it off. Because I think it would cause autism if you got vaccines.
2: Rub some dirt on it.
3: But so 30 years, go back 30, 40 years ago. I mean, back in our day, we're talking about, okay, 14 to 21 daily shots in the belly.
2: goodness.
4: 60-55 is saying they had the rabies vaccination.
3: So, well, the vaccine, because I think they have a vaccine now. But now, if you were to get bitten and it was confirmed, 5 vaccine shots given in the upper arm, the deltoid muscle, over 28 days. So 0, 3, 7, 14, and 28, along with the human rabies immune globulin shot.
4: If they can make a vaccination for humans, can't they make one for animals?
3: Well, they can.
2: Animals don't have insurance.
3: Yeah, they don't. That's a lot. But the other side of
4: it is... If I'm going to take...

0: and change. 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
2: I was bitten by a raccoon when I was 7 years old and 83, 17 or so shots in the stomach.
3: Ooh.
2: Traumatized still.
3: Because
2: it wasn't like these little itty bitty things like everybody gets the, you know, GLP-1 shots and they give the tiny needle. Right. Now it was like, all right, this thing's 8 feet long. It's like a sword. We're going to stick it in your stomach. I mean, that would traumatize you forever.
4: And as a parent, it's like you don't want to do that to your children, but you also don't want them to die.
2: No. No,
3: you don't want them biting you.
2: No, you. Right there. See, Ken's got it going on. You got to think about you. You got to think about. But nowadays, it's a shot in the arm. It's four or five of them. The first one is day one when you get bit and you come in, and they give it to you around the wound, and then they finish it in your arm. And then the rest of the time, it's in your arm. So it's, and it's very small needle. It's not like, I mean, that's how much we've improved. But, you know, I was watching a Gunsmoke a few months ago, and somebody got rabies.
3: Yeah, they did that in the Westerns a lot.
2: Yeah, yeah. And it was too late.
4: There was an episode of MASH where they were worried that Radar had rabies, and he had to start the shots until they found the dog. And then when they realized the dog didn't have rabies, they could stop him. But rabies, like Ken said, rabies and quicksand, man, your life is over.
2: Oh, quicksand. So if you got bit by something... So think about this. You're in quicksand. You're stuck. All of a sudden, a rabid bat comes by and bites you. Now, you're in the quicksand. The rabid bat has bit you. You can't go anywhere. You're going to die from being rabid, slowly being swallowed up by quicksand. That's a nightmare.
4: At least you don't have to pay for a burial.
2: So, man. When I got bit by my friend's little Shih Tzu, I thought for sure, oh, my God. Now, there was, again, nothing about the dog, it's like 79 or 80. The dog was totally fine, you know. It was a very well-to-do little friend up the street. I was the poor kid he got to hang out with. And I was, you know, my parents were like, oh, but you think about it. Like when I was a kid, I used to be afraid I was going to get bit by the tsetse fly. That wasn't even in America.
3: Yeah.
2: Acid rain, killer bees.
4: You actually went to England and didn't worry about this the tsetse fly over there?
2: No, because it's too cold.
4: Oh, that's yeah,
2: they don't really
4: that's
2: have true. The fly. It's hard to have flies when everything's frozen all the time.
3: Yeah, I was convinced killer bees were gonna kill everybody.
2: Yeah,
3: and then because I was freaking out about it, I think one of my uncles told me, "Well, they're gonna stay in Texas. They're not gonna make it to Oklahoma." And then I felt okay.
2: Yeah. Well, and then you come
3: to find out. Then I didn't want to go to Texas. My grandparents moved to Texas, and I thought, okay, well, we're gonna die.
2: And then you found out they were real, and then they did kill things.
3: Yes.
2: Mostly dogs, but every once in a while they get a hold of somebody. Woo! You didn't like that either. People being he was stung 385 times. Oh, Lord. What a nightmare that would have been. Goodness me. Coming up on this beautiful Monday, we are getting you the latest about what's going on with the weather. It's going to be hot this week once you guys are protected out there. So make sure you're wearing the best and the coolest when it comes to your monkey butt. Or your, you know, maybe some talcum powder, whatever it is. I don't. Can we use talcum powder anymore? Or are we getting sued for that?
3: I don't know if you can or not, but you know, one thing you can use is a frozen bag of peas or corn.
2: Yeah, yeah, that's it. A lot of that stuff.
4: Now, watch after this entire mess is over with, somebody's going to find out that gives you cancer.
2: Probably.
3: What, the corn?
4: The peas or corn?
2: Yeah. If you put any kind of cold stuff on any of your privates, there's a good chance you could get frozen cancer. And you don't want that.
3: Make sure you wear underwear.
2: That's it. Double underwear, lots of stuff. Kids, it's going to be hot this week. Jeb Henshaw, Super Talk 99.7.
1: The skies darken. The storms move in. When severe weather strikes, every second matters. 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
2: Right, still dealing with this crash that a super texter told us was involving a motorcycle. It was blocking the off-ramp from 440 eastbound to eastbound 24. The stop-and-go starts there at Nolensville Pike. Two people now confirmed dead in the Grand Canyon flood. Nearly 30 Tennessee firefighters are heading to North Texas to help out there. And the U.S. and Iran renewing their attacks on each other. 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
3: Oh, my God. We're fighting again? We're kerfuffling. Belle, we've got a kerfuffle alert.
4: I thought we won this thing.
3: Dude, we've won so much. I had a wheelbarrow this weekend, and I was like, I got to get more wheelbarrows because all the winning. Got to put it right in there. I don't even want to do that.
4: You don't put the winning in a safe deposit
3: box? Well, I
4: box?
3: Do, but the winnings are so big now, I got to wheelbarrow it over, you know? And when you do that, I mean, it's spectacular.
2: Well, especially in this heat.
3: Yeah. Oh, God, that's the other side of it.
4: I wouldn't worry about it. I mean, they're begging for a deal, so it'll be
3: so many bags. I'm begging, you're begging, we're all begging for that deal. So, yeah, but we're kerfuffling again, so I don't even know what that means. So we're bombing them. They're bombing us. We're bombing to bomb. You bomb, I bomb, we bomb, we all bomb. But nothing is, it's one of those weird things where they hit nothing really. I mean, they fired at us, but I don't know if they hit anything. But are we going to find that out? Because they're not really forthcoming in a lot of that stuff. And secondly, we shot it because this was an area where they were trying to shoot off more mines for the water. Okay. So there you go. Oil's up. Gas prices for a lot of people are up. And, you know, we're sitting, you know, you guys talk about the, you know, you paid what, $3.55 and
2: $3.55.
3: And what'd you pay, Bill?
4: $3.39. But that was with points.
3: Points. Bill's always about his points. You know,
4: and it would have been $3.59 if it wasn't for the points.
3: And other people have seen $3.89. I wonder what it is right now here. Nationwide, it's over $4. I think it's the highest it's ever been in August at this time.
2: Gas Buddy says the average right now in Middle Tennessee is $3.73.
3: There you go. Some of you are paying $3.30. Some of you are paying $3.80 because it really depends on when they had the gas, what kind of gas was, you know, some people had gas where it was, you know, they bought it and it was more expensive and they're trying to get rid of it. And some bought it when gas was down or oil was down a little bit. So, I mean, that's where we're at. And it's going to be, it's probably going to be this way for the next several weeks or months, maybe, you know. And I know a lot of people got excited about the whole thing with Venezuela, but calm down. There's a lot in this that is like, they're going to give us 50 gazillion and it's going to be great for everybody and it's never been better. But there's a lot that goes into this. And as usual, look, Trump, I applaud the effort, but the reality is years away from getting any of that stuff out of the ground in any real way and then refining it. And then even if it's legal, there's a lot that goes into this. And I already see that it's changed from 100 years down to 25 years. And so there, you know, we'll see. It's still all about Iran at this moment in time. At this moment in time. And God willing, they surrender because they've been asking to surrender all the time. But Trump's like, no, I want to keep winning, running up scores. That's what they're doing. So we'll talk a little bit more about that. What's some of the good stuff on the way as well, including the economy. Plus, some of your, I didn't realize how many people got rabies shots. There's a lot of people out there got rabies shots when they were younger.
4: A lot more than I was expecting to hear from.
3: Yeah. Yeah. That was, that's a lot. It's a lot of rabies shots. That is, man, that's got to be terrifying. When, cause you know what? When you're older, you're like, okay, maybe I understand a lot more. When you're a kid, you know, you have no idea. You're waiting for acid rain.
4: The needle alone scares the hell out of you before you even get to the disease.
3: Yeah. Yeah. So we'll talk a bit more about that as well. Chad Benson, Super Talk 99.7.
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2: 30 on the dot. I'm Ken Weaver with your top stories. Drivers 440 eastbounds backed up to Noldensville Pike due to a crash involving a motorcycle, we're told by a super texter there at eastbound 24. Got the full forecast coming up in 5 minutes. Two people now confirmed dead after major flash flooding in the Grand Canyon over the weekend. Erica Viola and her husband recounted their struggle to reach help while on the trail to reach safety once that rain started falling.
5: Running as hard as I could, but you can't get too far in knee-deep mud and water and debris everywhere. And, yeah, there was a moment there where I didn't think I was going to be able to make it in time.
2: More than a dozen people still missing. Nearly 30 Tennessee emergency responders have deployed to Texas as crews there fight fast-moving wildfires in northern Texas. State officials say the mission's expected to last about 14 days. The U.S. and Iran renewing their attacks on each other. The U.S. targeted Iranian rocket launcher positions while Iran retaliated with attacks in nearby Jordan. More from ABC's Luis Martinez on the depleting supplies of U.S. artillery.
6: Can the United States actually carry out any additional responses, additional attacks against Iran in a huge way, given that there are concerns that if Iran retaliates for large attacks, it would do so in a large way that would impact any air defense systems that the United States has? And as we know, the United States is really the risk factor for its air defense systems is growing as so many missiles have been used over the last 6 months.
2: Turning to sports, the Titans on to the regular season after trimming their roster to the NFL mandated 53 players ahead of Sunday's deadline. Among the most notable cuts, quarterbacks Will Levis and Hendon Hooker. The moves came less than 24 hours after the Titans wrapped up the preseason with a 24-15 loss to the Chicago Bears at Nissan Stadium. Here's Titans Radio with a good play by Jacob Martin.
7: Oh, ball on the ground. up for grabs. There's an issue. Xavion Thomas on a jet sweep. Put it on the ground, and the Titans get it. Coming out of the piles, Jacob Martin.
2: That's the latest news. Weather's next. I'm Ken Weaver, WTN News.
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9: I'm WSMV4 First Alert Meteorologist Melanie Layden. The heat and humidity ramp up today. High temperatures will be in the mid-90s, but when you factor in the high humidity, it's going to feel more like the lower 100s outside. It's going to stay that way all week long with the sweltering heat, and we're going to have little to no rain expected to bring us relief. Catch a weather update on the free First Alert weather app.
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3: Happy Monday, everybody. Ken and I working hard. Bill kind of sad. Of the whole thing. By the way, Chuck just texted us, said he got an oil change. They asked him for a tip.
4: being serious.
3: Yeah. And he goes, here, check it out. Send the thing in.
4: I went,
3: $14.98 for a tip. 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
4: I went to Starbucks yesterday, and when I hit no tip, I went through the drive-thru, and I hit no tip. She literally glared at me.
3: Yeah.
4: I'm like, lady, I'm not tipping you for making me a cup of coffee, basically.
2: And no sandwich.
3: And no sandwich.
4: I didn't even think about that at the time.
3: That's what you should have told her. Where's my sandwich? It is, I mean, the culture is out of control. It's just, it's amazing.
4: I fully understand tipping a server who has to come and take your order and make sure that he has to deliver. It's got to make sure it's right. He's got to follow up. You know, he's back and forth serving you the entire time that you're eating. That guy's worth a tip.
3: Yeah. You said guy, because I follow a...
4: I don't allow female waitresses at any of my tables.
3: Because,
4: But I do ask them to make the sandwich if I'm ordering one.
3: Ken, do you want to hear what kind of bologna this is? This is what he says to me. I go, God, look how tiny, because we're watching something. Look how tiny Malcolm is from AC/DC. He goes, I met Malcolm once at Deja Vu's.
4: I did. It's true.
3: Really?
4: I met him at the meet and greet the night before at the show. And then they had a day off here in Nashville. And I was good friends with the DJ over there. And Malcolm came in. I just went and said hi to him again.
2: Awesome.
3: So, by the way, a 9538 just chimed in. My girlfriend works at Starbucks. She makes $22 an hour. Don't tip her.
2: $22 an hour?
4: Yeah. See, even the significant other of an employee of the place is saying, don't do it.
3: Yeah. I mean, well, 22 an hour. I mean, that's pretty darn good, right? Don't they pay for your health insurance, too, at Starbucks?
4: I think they do.
3: And help you with college.
4: I think so.
3: And then everybody's always like, oh, they're so evil and bad. 22 an hour is not bad. I mean, you know, I'm sure it could be stressful at times dealing with people. You would not be good at that, Bill. That'd be your nightmare. That would have to be your worst nightmare job, dealing with humans.
4: Yes. Absolutely.
3: Yeah, I could see how.
4: The only time it didn't bother me, and I don't know the specific reason, but I love dealing with radio people when I was doing record promotion.
3: Yeah,
4: that was fun.
3: But you're inside of an area that is, we're all radio people. So you're dealing with individuals who are in, you're not dealing with 50 different walks of life.
4: Right.
3: If you would have to answer inane questions about something, you would lose your mind.
4: Oh God. Yeah. I'd probably impale myself.
3: So, I mean, that's insane. Somebody just said, I have roofers making $18 an hour. Well, don't let them listen to this then. By the way, you know, yesterday I decided to leave the house as I do on a Sunday late and go get a snack. And, it was, where'd I go? Oh God. I forgot where I ate yesterday. That's how crazy it is right now for me. So I go over and they're trying to hire right there. $16 to $21 an hour for fast food over there. And I was like, it says all over. I mean, that's, you know, I mean, they're desperate for people in a lot of places, but you got to put up with stuff. So it's so funny. Sandra's like, I'm waiting for the fun to start because you guys aren't fun. And you're crude. Let me tell you something about crudeness and cussing. You guys are going to want to listen to this, okay? I don't make it up.
10: People who curse a lot, they're the most honest people you'll ever meet. Studies found that those who use profanity are less likely to lie, more likely to give negative feedback directly, and more willing to call out bad behavior. They're not rude. They're real. The same authenticity that makes their language colorful makes their character trustworthy. Profanity is a green flag, not a red one. All that swearing is a sign of someone who tells the truth even when it's hard. The science is clear. The more someone curses, the more you can trust what's coming out of their mouth.
3: I must be a telling the truth SOB.
2: I'm telling you, man.
4: I just lie because it's fun. Wait a minute. No, I don't cheat. I cheat, but I don't lie. I forgot that.
2: You got it turned around, Brother Bilal.
3: See, that's why we can't believe anything you say. So... But right there, perfect example. For everybody's like, cursing makes you stupid. By the way, It's been shown time and time again, people who use strong language, if you will, curse it, tend to have a higher vocabulary and smarter than the average bear. Because you have to know when to put that word in.
4: I mean, I got to ask the question, if cursing offends you so bad, are you telling me you prefer a lie instead?
3: I think a lot of people would.
4: Yeah.
3: There's a reason when women say, how do I look in this? Do they really want the truth?
4: No, they want you to tell them what they want to hear.
3: Thank you very much. Thank you. I mean, that's it. That's what they're looking for. Because if you look and go, does my butt look big in this? And you say, yeah, you put on a few pounds. That's not going to work.
2: It's booming, baby. Booming.
3: What's it? Baby, you fat. What? Yeah, you're pretty hot and tempting. That's fat. Pretty hot and tempting. But if you say it in the wrong way, she's going to leave you. Just letting you guys know that. Speaking of dating, in the world that we live in, I do not envy men. I tell my son this all the time. I don't envy you. It's a horrible time to date. And it is. And you wonder why. And it's a weird time when you think about, you know, you got a guy that's pretending to be an NFL player and getting away with it, stealing $1.2 million from women who apparently have never heard of Google. But then you've got women like this, the younger women. I want you to listen to this. This lady's got a demand for her new boyfriends. If you would like to be a boyfriend of the things you're not allowed to do.
11: All right, we're going to piss off some insecure boys. This is the 2026 strict dating program. If you watch corn, you're cut. Also, OnlyFans counts. If you're not making good money, cut. If you don't work out, cut. If you're rude to waiters or janitorial staff, cut. If you have not gone to therapy, cut. If you think white lies are okay, cut. If you complain about our relationship to others, especially other women, cut. If you have friends who lie or cheat, you're cut. If you follow lustful accounts, cut. If you call women names, cut. If you have explosive anger, cut. You need to know how to emotionally regulate yourself.
3: Okay. Is that all you got, ma'am?
4: Does she not understand we wouldn't want to date her anyway?
3: Oh, don't worry. She's just getting started.
11: If you're mean to your mom, cut. If you have a Snapchat, cut. If you compare me to your ex, cut. If you call your ex crazy, cut. If you don't know how to cook a meal for yourself, cut. If you're still in contact with your exes, situationships, whatever flings, cut. If you use something I told you against me, cut. If you tell me what I can or cannot wear, cut.
3: You guys think that she's, here's the thing.
2: She seems nice.
3: She does. She's not finished, though. She's got a few more for you. She just wants to make sure this is all she can think of now.
11: If you get in fights or screaming matches at a bar, cut. If you tell me to delete a picture or why I posted it, cut. If you like a girl's bikini, booty picture, I don't care, cut. You should not be following those accounts in the first place. You're a man, and a man knows the difference between lust and love. Learn how to control yourself. If you're military, cut. And if you have wandering eyes, cut. You can say that's a strict, but I actually think it's the bare minimum. Most women would do this without even thinking about it.
3: Cut. Hold on a second. You know what that is?
4: Penis repellent. And it's a heavy dose.
3: Guys, I do not envy you single guys out there at all. That is, there's a reason that there's mail order brides. I'm telling you, the robots. But I say this because we worry about what all the time here. We're not producing enough kids in America. People aren't, you know, the younger generation's not dating. You've got a group of women who are super educated, very progressive. They want 1% of the dating pool.
4: You know, there's a certain degree of cuts in there that she made that I think revolve around self-discipline.
3: Yeah.
4: So if that's the case, why is she cutting the military? Because those are some of the most disciplined people there are.
3: I don't know. That's a good question.
4: I think that's just absolutely
3: because they
4: horrible.
3: Probably they're young. Who knows why? I mean, she wants somebody who doesn't exist. You're talking about a man, right? And why is it that you get to wear whatever you want and have your, if you complain about what I wear, then you're going to be cut.
4: 5933 says she wants a deaf, blind, mute.
3: Yeah, that's probably what you want. So,
4: doesn't sound like that's far from the truth.
3: It is crazy. I mean, I sit there and I talk to my son about it. You know, he's 16 and I'm like, just don't worry about it, man. Just don't. There's no reason. Never going to be good enough. I'm going to tell you this right now. Stay away from it.
4: 5506, when I met my wife, she made me a sandwich. I said, marry me. That's how you do it, guys.
3: Yeah, that's it. Right there. That's how you do it. You know what else most women will tell you? Women who aren't nuts, because there's a lot of women out there now that are going, look, we're not all crazy. Don't listen to some of these women. We're not all crazy. We don't want, you know, 6 foot, six figures, six pack, which you're not going to find. You're just not. And by the way, a vast majority, like this lady, there are some girls who could say that and you go, oh, maybe you get away with it for a little while because you're smoking. She was not on that spectrum of ridiculously hot. She was not. And no, by the way, just to let you guys know, the cursing thing was not done by Satan doing the study. It was done by Ken, because Ken, he says fiddlesticks a lot. And we know what that means.
2: Fooey.
3: Fooey? Is that your go-to?
4: And he says son of a biscuit eater, too. And I think that's probably pretty offensive.
2: Son of a biscuit.
3: When you think about cursing, it's just noise. That's all it is. Just a noise. But it's a noise that offends me. I bet you're offended by a lot of things. She's psychotic. Yeah, probably. How close do you think, Ken, we're going to get that Lindsay Clancy thing?
2: I have no idea, man.
3: Because I thought they would have come back by now. It's been a few days. We're going to, what, 2 days now?
2: Yeah.
3: Two full days.
2: Friday and today. And they've got to decide whether or not she knew what she was doing was wrong or whether she was just too wrapped up in psychosis.
3: I think the longer it goes, the more they're trying to figure out how they can frame it that it was psychosis.
4: The longer it goes, I think the better off it's going to be for her. But is the jury able to find lesser counts?
3: They gave the jury a massive amount of instruction about you could find her guilty of second-degree murder for all counts. Because remember, each kid that was killed is its own account. Right. So it's not just one, it's not a group together. So
4: could they come back and say guilty of manslaughter?
3: They can. They can come back and say guilty of, there's a lot of things they can come back, including... I mean, it could go for, she could spend the rest of her life in jail with no possibility of parole, or she goes straight to a mental institution, or they could find her not guilty by reason of sanity, but she's fine now. She may even go home. It's all over the place. But I think they're trying, the longer it goes, I think they're trying to find an area of which they can.
4: They're trying to find a way to be empathetic with her while still finding her guilty.
3: Yes, I think so. I absolutely think so. I think that's it. Very much. So I think that's what they're going for. And all those women out there cheering her on is psychosis as well. And you brought your kids.
4: If a man killed three of his children and went to trial, there's not going to be a bunch of guys out there going, he's being treated unfairly.
3: No, they'll be like, fry that guy. We don't care. Kill him. It's a psycho. But you know what? What ends up happening with those guys? They all have wives in jail and girlfriends and fan mail. Bunch of wackadoos.
4: Hey, even Manson had people wanting to marry him.
3: Scott Peterson, Chris Watt, Luigi Mangione, they all get some. What was the Menendez brothers? I'm like, Menendez brothers, dude left his wife in prison for another girl. For all you guys out there single going, that guy got two chicks? Just saying. Coming up, our man Rodney. Oh, he's got the best words of wisdom to start this Monday. 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
12: 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Has anybody ever said that before? 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
2: All right, drivers, it is still brake tapping, stop and go due to that crash. 440 eastbound off ramp to go eastbound on 24. That's also backing up eastbound 24 from 40, where the split is there before you get to the airport. So that's about a 3-minute delay right now. Could be worse. 3-minute delay, that's not bad for the type of backup in this area of downtown. Two people have now been confirmed dead after the flash flooding at the Grand Canyon over the weekend. We've got that story and more, too, on Super Talk 99.7 WTN.
3: Oh, ladies and gentlemen, we like to be motivated. Nobody motivates us on a Monday more than Rodney.
15: Stupid people always need to be right. Okay, think about that for a while. Okay, have a super freaking awesome, non-stupid day and stuff. Okay, bye.
3: I can't argue with that.
2: Thank you, Brother Rodney.
3: That should be on a t-shirt.
4: That and have a super freaking awesome
3: day. Yeah, he's got plenty of those.
4: Yeah.
3: Have a super freaking awesome day. Tell you that right now. Stupid people always need to be right.
4: I guarantee you that man does not like Mondays.
3: Oh, he probably does.
2: Sure he does.
3: Nah, he loves Mondays.
4: Nah.
3: Why would you love Mondays?
4: Because it's the exact opposite of what Ken tries to sell it as.
3: Ken sells us as the right thing to do. We come to work on Mondays with a smile on our face.
2: It is time to, by God, get back to work.
3: That's right.
4: Would you hush?
3: Many people, they don't want to come to work on Mondays. We do. We like each other. We like our job. You, on the other hand, are miserable all the time.
4: I like coming to work because I love working on the show, but I don't want to have to do everything before the show and everything after the show. And I mean, from the time I'm sleeping till I get up and then after I go to bed.
3: My wife says today when I'm driving in, she goes, oh, it's Monday. I said, yeah. She goes, what do you think? He's going to be all whiny Smurf. I said, totally. Bell's all wah, wah, wah. Actually, you were very bouncy this morning for you.
4: You told her I was whiny Smurf?
3: Yeah, I said Mondays is a nightmare because something always goes wrong on the weekends. And then you're So I just kind of put one and one together.
4: I mean, it was like, what was I going to do? I can't fix it at this point.
3: I know, but it still doesn't matter because that's who you are. But we know. That's why we're trying to get you excited about Mondays.
4: No, I'm talking about the problems that happened over the weekend. I can't change what happened.
3: No, but that's why we want you to get excited about Mondays, Belle. The more you're excited about it, the more energy you have, the better it's going to be for all of us. Coming up, hour number 3 of the program on this beautiful Monday. Chet Benzo, Super Talk 99.7.
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2: 2 o'clock on the dot. I'm Ken Weaver with your top stories. Again, drivers, it is complete stop and go eastbound 40. Where you split to go eastbound on 24 because of that crash, eastbound 440 before you go eastbound on 24. It is a crash on the on-ramp from 440 eastbound to 24 that is causing all that delay. And a super texter told us it involves a motorcycle. Got the full forecast coming up in 5 minutes. Two people have now been confirmed dead after the major flash flooding at the Grand Canyon over the weekend. David Gregory from the Dallas area was hiking down to Phantom Ranch with a friend and his two sons before, he says, they were evacuated by helicopter.
19: I've been there before, and the creek has been clear, like clear water. You could put your feet in it, cool off your feet, sit in the creek. It was just kind of a gently flowing creek, clear water. This one was black water. Turbulent water, moving very quickly.
2: Yeah, more than a dozen people still unaccounted for there in the Grand Canyon. Here in the Volunteer State, living up to its name as Tennessee firefighters answer a call for help from North Texas. 29 personnel from departments across the state deploying to assist with wildfire response and structural fire protection there north of Dallas. Jurors in Massachusetts continued their deliberations in the Lindsey Clancy murder trial. Clancy accused of intentionally killing her three children in 2023. Erin Katursky says her attorneys say she was suffering from postpartum psychosis.
20: The defense has argued she was over-medicated and failed by the health care system. Prosecutors said Clancy was in control and aware of her carefully planned strangulation of Cora, Dawson and Callen while her husband was out running errands. And with the jury out, Clancy's attorney told us that she's nervous, sad, and scared. Her trial has become a referendum on motherhood and mental health.
2: Closing arguments underway today in the murder trial of Dwayne Keffie D. Davis, the only person ever charged in the 1996 killing of rap icon Tupac Shakur. Time to buy the beef, buns, brats, and beer for your Labor Day cookout. And don't forget to clean the grill, says Jim Ryan.
5: Before you start scraping and scrubbing the residue from your last barbecue, take a close look at your grill brush. If it bears the name Cuisinart, toss it or take it back. 3.5 million of the brushes have been recalled after reports of the tiny steel bristles breaking off and ending up in food. At least 3 people have reported needing medical treatment after swallowing them.
2: Entertainment news, a prominent artificial intelligence company facing a new lawsuit over allegedly pirating music.
21: Sony Music, Warner Chappell, and several other music publishers are suing Anthropic, accusing the artificial intelligence firm of blatant theft of copyrighted works. The lawsuit alleges Anthropic illegally torrented or downloaded songs from the company's catalogs and used that intellectual property to train its AI model, Claude. Songs included in the suit? Ain't No Mountain High Enough, and Eye of the Tiger. In a statement, Anthropic says, "We disagree with the publisher's claims, and we intend to defend ourselves robustly in court." Mike Dubosky, ABC News.
2: That's the latest news. Weather's next. I'm Ken Weaver, WTN News.
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0: 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They land right here in Middle Tennessee.
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9: I'm WSMB4 First Alert Meteorologist Melanie Layden. The heat and humidity ramp up today. High temperatures will be in the mid-90s, but when you factor in the high humidity, it's going to feel more like the lower 100s outside. It's going to stay that way all week long with the sweltering heat, and we're going to have little to no rain expected to bring us relief. Catch a weather update on the free First Alert weather app.
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0: says no blues.
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0: And stares at his shoes.
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3: They love Mondays.
4: Yes, we do.
5: Especially ones where the heat index is at 100 degrees like it is right now, according to the Nashville International Airport.
4: Holy mother of goodness, if that's true, then we better get to it.
6: Now it's time for the Swamp Ass News Report with the weather wizard, Ken Weaver.
5: 100 degrees feels like temperature right now at the Nashville International Airport. The actual temperature is 95.
4: Holy
5: and
4: mother.
5: It's not going to get any better, folks.
4: Uh-oh.
5: We're talking about 97 for the high tomorrow. 98 on Wednesday and Thursday. 97 on Friday. Looks like Saturday 95, Sunday 93. Very little chance of any relief from rain. Only like a 20% chance. And it'll be isolated at best. That'll be Friday night, and Saturday. And unfortunately, the rollout of the early pumpkin spice. I looked it up on the internet. Don't blame me. I'm just the messenger. Pumpkin spice drinks do not prevent swamp ass.
4: Oh, no.
7: Hey, who invented air conditioning?
4: Smart people.
7: Because that guy should be sainted.
5: Oh, he should. Whoever did it.
7: I mean, look. He's talking about how hot and uncomfortable it is outside. And we're sitting in these three rooms just as nice and cool as can be.
4: I know. If only.
7: Love
4: okay.
7: That guy.
4: Willis Carrier designed the first modern electric system to control humidity and temperature at a printing plant in Brooklyn.
5: What are you talking about, Willis?
4: That's right. And obviously Carrier is a big brand. That was 1902. Dr. John Gorey in 1851 patented an ice making machine in Florida during the early 1850s. He used cold air blown over ice to cool hospital rooms for people who had yellow fever. And then Stuart Kramer coined the specific term air conditioning while working on humidity control methods for textile mills. Notice how all of these, for the most part, were either sick people or work, not your house.
7: Well, I demand that Willis Carrier be sainted as soon as possible.
4: Yes.
5: All right, Brother Bilal.
4: Yes. So you got to get to that right now, kids, because you're right about that. Could you imagine? I mean, when all those Europeans were here, they were fascinated by the fact that all of us had air conditioning. They don't.
7: I think I heard the statistic is only about 30% of the houses in England have it.
4: Yeah, if that.
7: That's crazy to me.
4: I never lived in a place when I was in England that had air conditioning. And
7: well, was it usually cold enough because of its where it sits on the globe?
4: I will tell you, there was one summer, and I was golfing last week. There was one summer where I was there, and it was one of the hottest recorded summers they'd ever. And remember, their recorded history is a smidge longer than our recorded history. But on top of that, they went like a month without rain, which is. It was awful. It was.
7: That's one of the things that England's known for is just having rainy days.
4: Yes. Yeah. It's kind of like us with the rain, right? Like when Ken always talks about the rain, it'll be here. It may not be where you are, but we're going to get it. It was so weird. The humidity that summer was so disgusting. And being in London, you were always covered in soot, you know? You would come back in and you're like, it was humid, it was gross, and you just felt dirty. But for the most part, I remember, and there was a lot of places I stayed too, where they didn't have heaters. They'd get wall heaters that were electric. They wouldn't, it wasn't like, you know, they had anything other than that. So it was, but if you live on the beach, right? So like my son lives down in San Diego. Him and his mom live in Mira Mesa, California. They don't have an air conditioner.
7: Do they need one?
4: A couple days this year, it's been really hot for the most part. She said, Dave, it's going to be 80 degrees. And overnight, it'll drop down in the 60s.
7: It does amaze me how some of the things we take for granted are not even a thing in other parts of the world.
4: Yeah, not even a thing. I mean,
5: like ranch dressing.
4: Oh, yeah, that's another big thing. But like Ken drives around without an air conditioner because he's tough.
5: Yeah. And
7: Ken drives around without air conditioning because he's a masochist.
4: No, it's because he understands.
5: It's because I don't want to pay for something that's worth more than my car.
4: So true. Oh, it's like, what's my car worth? Okay, now what's out? Yeah, we're not going to do that. So
5: windows down, baby.
4: Windows down. It's easier in the winter, huh?
5: Oh, yeah. It's fine in the winter.
4: Just put some gloves on and a jacket. You're good.
7: Yeah. The heat still works, all right?
5: Yeah, heat works fine.
4: Oh, you're living the dream.
5: Yeah.
4: I mean, you're living the dream right there.
7: Roll the windows down and turn the heat on.
5: Yes, sir.
4: Oh, that's nice. I love doing that. But, I mean, you're right. We are so blessed in this country. That's what I tell you. We have poor people that are fat. Fat.
7: Yeah. And statistically speaking, our poor are some of the richest people on the planet.
4: Oh, yeah. If they were anywhere else living this life, they got phone. I drove by a homeless guy today. He's sitting there scrolling on his phone. I'm like, what? Well, just in case, just out of curiosity, what do you need the phone for? Just in case you get an important call.
7: One of the things that stuck with me when I lived in Atlanta and I would listen to Neil Bortz was he had the cover of what's the Atlanta paper called? Atlanta Journal Constitution.
4: Yeah.
7: And on the front page, there was a woman who was passing out food to the homeless people in one of the parks, and the guy had a cell phone clipped on his belt.
4: Yeah. Yeah, this guy did. So I drive by him every day. I see him, and sometimes he's passed out on these stairs. But he sits in the same spot this time of year every day. Drove by him today. He's got his phone, and he's scrolling through it. And I'm thinking, like, what's that for? You know? Like, first of all, You're well enough to go, I need a phone for something, but this is it drugs or is it just become a life choice?
5: I need to know when my ship comes in.
4: What if somebody wants to, I don't know, cash at me some money? I got to make sure I have that.
7: I can understand the need for a cell phone if you're homeless and looking for a job.
4: Yeah.
7: I mean, most people aren't going to hire you if they can't contact you.
4: Yeah. See, now, Mac just said, I saw a homeless guy hold up his Venmo account. Another person said Venmo, where I've seen that, where guys have said, you know, I'm like, I have any cash? No, I got a Venmo. No, sorry. What? You're that kind of put together? But that's crazy.
7: When you're standing at the corner hoping somebody will give you some change or a little bit of cash, just put your Venmo name on the cardboard and just wait and let them pump it into Venmo.
4: Yeah. I mean, you know, I mean, it's just insane. That's where we are, though, in this culture, in the world that we live at times. We're so blessed to live in this country. We take a lot for granted. And, you know, thank God for air conditioning. But it's an odd time. You know, we were talking about last hour. It's just a weird time. We got a guy that's pretending to be an NFL player scamming 1.2 million people and $1.2 million out of women. You got it's just such a weird, weird time.
5: Yeah, what was that dude's name? Dejan Love?
4: Dejan Love.
5: Dejan Love.
4: Yeah. They've already made fake bobbleheads and playing cards.
5: I just like how he held the fake signing ceremony. Yo, man, you going to sign this?
4: Yeah.
5: Man, you know I'm going to sign it. Yeah.
4: You're going to sign this? Who'd you pick? Picked 49ers. Do they know that?
5: Yeah, me and the owner, man, we're close. We met at a whorehouse there at a small town in Ohio.
4: Yeah. Ken comes to us today. This one. Ken's big thing is like, dude, what kind of ad do you think it was that got the billionaire that owns the 49ers, the Bartolo Jr., to answer?
5: I want to know what was in that ad, man.
4: Three? By the way, there was three conversations back and forth. Like, what are they discussing?
7: I heard on Friday that the ad itself was placed by the police.
4: Yeah.
5: Oh,
7: so
5: yes.
7: It's not like they just busted him
4: No.
7: out of the blue. They knew he was coming.
4: Yeah. Just like the Patriots, you know, guy who went to a place for the little happiest of endings, if you will.
5: Apparently on the when he was getting arrested, they asked what he was doing over there in that trailer park in Ohio, and he said, I was just in the area.
7: What is it, Kraft that owns the...
4: Kraft who owns the Patriots.
7: Apparently, he actually owns the building that happened in.
4: Well, there you go, then. I'm just here to collect my rent. I do it differently than most.
5: Due date is a little different around here.
4: God, that is so... Like you said, though, what kind of... First of all, how did you even find...
5: Right.
4: The ad? And then what's the conversation? Like, what are you negotiating? What does she fake look like that drew you in? You're worth, what, $4 or $5 billion? You own the 49ers, who, by the way, also has a problem because they got fake players. But you couldn't have... There wasn't somebody that said, hey, you know what, we could help you out with that.

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1: Ooh, I guess fly from Northern California to a trailer park in a small town in Ohio.
2: This is a guy that could get a model level. Heidi Fleiss.
3: Yeah.
2: Yeah, he could have gone to Heidi Fleiss, been able to afford it with no problem, and get somebody that looks like a supermodel.
3: He didn't want a supermodel. He wanted maybe gross. I don't know.
2: That's about, between a supermodel and somebody in a trailer park, your mind automatically goes to gross.
1: I wonder how many more billionaires they can get with that ad.
3: Oh, I know. And where are you putting it that you're getting? Again, where did you find the ad? That is spectacular. Somebody says, when you eat steak all the time, beans taste good.
2: That's pretty funny.
3: Oh, lordy, lordy. Just insane. So I know. Somebody says, have you guys not seen Pretty Woman?
2: I don't think he was planning on marrying the hooker.
3: Yeah. Well, she was. That wasn't the thing either. Remember, he was only renting her for the week to be his plus one.
2: For $140 for the whole week.
3: Well, no, this guy was just, he was there for a little, fun, if you will, in Ohio. Somebody said he's from Ohio.
1: Yeah, he is from Ohio, from what I understand.
3: Well, still, you had to go there for that.
1: Maybe he was just hankering a big old pot of beans.
3: At a trailer park, by the way. Oh, my Lord. Oh, lordy, lordy, lordy. Coming up, a lot of stuff still to get to today. Some fun, some serious. Should we get serious? We'll get serious for a minute or two, and then we'll go back to fun, because that's what we do here. Chad Benz Show, Super Talk 99.7.
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5: All right, drivers, the good news is they cleared that crash 440 eastbound off-ramp to go eastbound on 24, but we picked up more crashes. Right now in Madison, the left two lanes blocked by a crash at 65 southbound just past the Due West Avenue overpass. They're cleaning one up in Madison at Gallatin Pike North, northbound at Old Hickory Boulevard. Now the Belmont area, we got a crash reported 65 northbound between Wedgewood and I-40. Two people now confirmed dead in the flooding at the Grand Canyon. We've got this story and more coming up at 2:30 on Supertalk 99.7 WTN.
6: It's funny, a lot of people chiming in with their jokes about... You should be more serious, Chad. And they're like, hold on, I got to tell you a joke about a hooker. My buddy sent me something. He goes, remember the great pitcher Dave Stewart, the baseball pitcher? He got arrested on Skid Row in California in 85 when he was at the top of his game for having sex with a transvestite.
5: See, that's back in the day when you could get away with stuff like that.
7: Pretending he was Eddie Murphy?
6: I don't know. Yeah, I forgot about Eddie Murphy. What was that one's name? Eddie Murphy.
7: I can't remember.
6: And then you had, remember Danny Bonaducci when he got arrested because he took home the hooker and found out it was a dude. Dude looks like a lady, punched him.
7: Yeah, he didn't. He thought he was actually with a woman.
6: Yeah. So.
5: Boy, that'd be something, wouldn't it?
6: Yeah.
5: I want my money back right now.
6: This is false advertising, sir. Let me tell you something. The, how should we say this? The Adam's apple was probably a dead giveaway.
5: Yeah, that might have been.
6: So there's a lot of them out there. I forgot all about Eddie Murphy, too. What? You know what's funny? All of them, there was certain shame, not so much. You know, our president, for God's sakes, you know, paid up whatever she was, an adult film star to go away. She didn't go away. But then you got somebody like Charlie Sheen, and you're like, well, expect that from Charlie.
7: Yeah, that's Charlie's vibe.
6: Yeah, that was Charlie. Charlie's vibe was always like whatever he, Charlie played himself on Two and a Half Men.
7: Yeah.
5: He's an open book.
6: He is, Charlie.
5: I mean, what? There's nothing else to hide.
6: Because of the winning. Remember that when he lost his mind? Did he?
7: Tiger blood.
6: Tiger blood. I forgot about he had tiger blood. That guy lost his mind.
7: And it wasn't winning. It was by winning.
6: Yeah.
7: Because the interviewer asked him if he was bipolar. He goes, I'm by winning.
6: Yeah. He was nuts. He lost his mind.
7: Well, he was, it didn't take a scientist to figure out that the man was on drugs again.
6: Oh, yeah. Like hardcore drugs.
7: And then he goes and gets HIV, and it kind of shuts the party down for him.
6: Yeah, they forgot all about that. And now his ex-wife and his daughter both do OnlyFans?
7: I think that is correct, yeah.
6: Well, stays in the family.
8: Why, are they showing their feet?
6: No, that's us.
8: Yeah, we still got to do that.
6: We tried OnlyPans. That doesn't work the way.
8: By the way, get some Barbasol so we can shave our feet.
6: Maybe that's it. Paint our nails.
7: Shave our feet.
6: You know what? Speaking of OnlyPans, Ken, I'm sitting there flipping on. I've been obsessed with this. There was a skillet auction, like for cast iron.
8: Yeah.
6: People are buying cast iron pans for $10,000.
8: What?
6: Yeah. From the 1800s. From Erie. It's called an Erie something. Somebody, I'm sure you will know what it is. There, guys, all two good materials. $10,000. It's cast iron.
8: Good grief.
6: And I'm like, my God. Now we got to go build. So now I got to have a tuna boat. I got to shave my feet. And I have to find cast iron pans.
8: Dude, we can go to an antique store anywhere here in Middle Tennessee and find a cast iron skillet.
6: Yeah.
8: And we can just throw it off as a, oh, yeah, George Jones cooked his breakfast in that.
6: Nobody will know.
8: And then he took a swing at somebody with it.
6: Probably. Oh, what about all of the, what are they called? All of the preachers who got caught.
7: Yeah, Jimmy Swaggart.
6: Swaggart.
8: Oh, that was big. And then what was the other one? 700 Club. Or no, it wasn't 700 Club. Oh, it was Jim Baker.
6: Jim Baker.
7: Oh, yeah.
8: Goodness, that was... Yeah, that was something.
7: But what was her name?
8: Jessica Hahn.
6: Jessica Hahn.
7: She turned that into a career.
6: Yeah. Well, you know what?
8: She started doing heavy metal videos.
6: You got to go with what you know what? You dance with what brought you. And what brought her was those. And the big red hair. So, goodness me. Yeah, they all get caught in some way, shape, or form for that stuff.
7: She was all up in Sam Kinison's Wild Thing video.
6: Oh, yeah.
8: That was it.
6: I forgot all about that.
8: Goodness.
6: Woo! And it was the guy that just got popped, too. The guy from Liberty University. Didn't he get popped? One of those guys? It's all a bunch of crazy. Don't believe anything you see on TV. It's all fake, people. They're all a bunch of weirdos. Ne'er-do-wells. At least Charlie Sheen was open. That's why we're like, that's Charlie.
7: Yeah, he wasn't hiding anything.
6: No. We knew who he was. We knew what he was about. And you know what? We accepted him for that. Coming up, talk a little bit about Venezuela. Maybe. We got goat rabies. That's pretty scary. You don't want to get goat rabies. I know I don't. Belle did, but I don't want to. But Belle survived it because Belle's that kind of guy.
8: I'm wrestling goats.
6: You are?
8: I make sure I hold their mouths closed.
6: Yeah, you have
8: to. So they can't bite me.
6: And don't get any of the female ones because that milk could probably be poisonous too. It's probably acid.
8: Yes, sir.
6: We'll protect you guys. Jeff Benson, Super Talk 97.
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8: I'm Ken Weaver with your top stories. Got the full forecast coming up in 5 minutes. I expect we're going to go under some sort of heat advisory for this week because our feels like temperatures are getting above 100. The real temperature is going to be flirting with 100, so the feels like temperature is going to be even higher. Got the full forecast coming up in 5 minutes. Two people now confirmed dead after the major flash flood at the Grand Canyon over the weekend. More than a dozen people still missing. Rescuers trying to get to the remote areas where those who may have been swept up by the flooding could be, hopefully, still alive. ABC's Melissa Adon.
9: We're hearing from people who experienced this flash flooding, and they said that at a moment's notice, they were told to run. They saw bridges collapsing in front of them, and then at one point, it was about more than 60 people who were evacuated out of the Grand Canyon National Park.
8: Fire departments from across Tennessee joining the response to devastating wildfires in North Texas. A total of 29 firefighters and emergency personnel from Brentwood, Franklin, Madison County, Knoxville, Murfreesboro, Columbia, and Murray County have been deployed to help Texas. U.S. and Iran renewing their attacks on one another this weekend. U.S. targeted Iranian rocket launcher positions while Iran retaliated with attacks in nearby Jordan. Here's ABC's Luis Martinez.
10: What we heard from U.S. Central Command and from President Trump last week was that the United States had gotten rid of all of Iran's mines that had been laid in the Strait of Hormuz, that vital waterway where 20% of the world's oil goes through. And one of the things that was most interesting was that this strike again comes almost a month after where there had been a lull in any activity between the United States and Iran.
8: That's the latest news. Weather is next. I'm Ken Weaver, WTN News.
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12: I'm WSMB4 First Alert Meteorologist Melanie Layden. The heat and humidity ramp up today. High temperatures will be in the mid-90s, but when you factor in the high humidity, it's going to feel more like the lower 100s outside. It's going to stay that way all week long with the sweltering heat, and we're going to have little to no rain expected to bring us relief. Catch a weather update on the free First Alert weather app.
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6: I love our audience. Somebody's like, hey, Chad, would you ever think about doing OnlyFans if you were a girl? How odd am I? You know?
8: Let's see your feet.
6: That's right. Like, what is the, you know, what's the circumstances?
7: I follow this girl on Instagram who does cosplay. And yeah. She has an OnlyFans, doesn't do nudity or anything, but makes a living just off of people wanting to see her cosplay.
6: There's a vast majority of OnlyFans is famous because of the nudes now and because of COVID, what happened. The fact is, before OnlyFans, it was mostly people going, hey, do you want to learn how to cook Italian food?
8: Yeah.
6: It was kind of like Patreon. You would sign up for that. They would teach you how to cook, you know, that or how to fix your car.
8: Oh, I like those.
6: Yeah.
7: Bands were using it to reach out to have another revenue stream from their fans. You know, they would debut a song on OnlyFans and you had to subscribe to hear it.
6: Yeah. And now it's famous for the the nudity side of stuff because of how much money a small group makes. You know, Sophie Rain, you remember her? She's the one, who's that guy Fishburne came after? Is like, we're going to take all your money away from you for doing OnlyFans.
7: I know who you're talking about.
6: And he got blasted and lost. And by the way, she put her money where her mouth is. Settle down. And she is buying across the state teachers all the supplies they need for school.
5: Nice.
7: Isn't she the one who's like worth about like $100 million?
6: Yeah. And she may be, when you watch her, she's financially stupid savvy. I mean, she's ridiculous. She's got a farm. She, her goal is to be done with this soon and just move on with her life. And
7: I saw a video with her where she was doing a podcast and they were talking about her financial savvy and how she knew to save her money and invest her money. And she goes, yeah, the only thing I'm going to waste my money on ever is I want my dream car. And after I get my dream car, then everything goes right back to where it was in terms of investing and saving and all that.
6: She talks about she's got several investment properties. She has tons of money in investments across the board. She has been she's got a working farm where she's got tons of people that work for her that have nothing to do with any of this. And she goes, the other thing is she lives very quiet in Florida. Like she lives when she's not traveling or doing something where, you know, her and a couple of the others, she goes, I go home and all I want to do is hang out with the animals and just do nothing else. And I'm like, you know what?
5: I can dig that.
6: Good for you. You took something that, you know, people thought you were hot and they ran with it. So,
7: and she was lucky enough that she had some financial intelligence and didn't just burn through her money.
6: Yes.
7: She's going to have one of the most pleasant retirements you can get.
6: You know who else? Remember Cash Me Outside? Bad Barbie?
7: Oh, yeah. She made $2 million her first day.
6: She,
5: goodness.
6: You guys, what? So you guys remember, oh, yeah, I'll cash you outside. Remember that? Cash You Outside? Was that on?
7: Dr. Phil.
6: Okay, Dr. Phil. So Bad Barbie, a couple years ago, she bought a house for like $15 million cash. And she still had a house up the street for $7 million. It was paid for. And she makes, I don't know, not as much as Sophie Rain. Sophie makes the most. But she makes that kind of money where you're like, and she goes, and all she wants to do is be savvy with her money.
7: Sophie's the most successful person on OnlyFans.
6: Yes.
7: Isn't she?
6: Yes. Yeah. Now, there's several others. There was a cooking guy who was making millions as well. And, you know, good. I mean, you know, it's like, and somebody said, well, would you do it? Well, first of all, for what? You know, I mean, it's you. In theory, you should have a talent that would bring people. Like, there was a guy on there that I used to see that he, because he was on, you know, Instagram and everything else, because they're everywhere. And the whole thing is to get you to go deeper and to buy into their programs. And his thing was he repaired old bugs. So, like, you know, 67 slam cherry bugs or a...
7: You're talking about VWs.
6: Yeah, VWs. Okay. And you're like, that's cool. Like, that's... And you would go there and you would each, you know... So, you spend $5 a month, you get this. Spend $10 a month, you get this. But you spend $20 a month, you'd have access and say, look, I'm having trouble with my VW bug. And he would, you know... And the amount of money was insane. It was COVID came. You had people at home. People struggling financially. And hot women are like, screw it. Let's do this. And so they do.
7: Well, it's the only way they could keep revenue coming in.
6: Yeah.
7: So that industry shut down. I mean, if you're in California, you're getting it twice as bad because there's more regulations around COVID than there was almost anywhere else.
6: Yeah. So,
5: you know, we may not need shaving cream to shave our feet.
6: Really?
5: We could probably just use Nair.
6: Real? Oh, God, Nair. Does that... I feel like that's going to burn my feet.
5: Well, yeah, that could.
6: Oh, so...
5: Maybe we just use the Barbasol.
6: Oh, yeah, Barbasol. That's so awesome.
5: Get some of those little plastic razors.
6: You know, that is...
5: Put a little ring on the pinky toe.
6: Oh, is that what you're going to do? You're going to paint it?
5: Yeah.
6: Going to paint your nails?
5: I'm only going to paint one toe.
6: Just one? Which
5: one?
6: I'm going
5: to put a little smiling face on it. It's going to be the little fella.
6: It's going to be the little fella. So somebody's all, Chad, China Black has made the most money. Sophie Rains has shared her dashboard. She's earned over $100 million. since joining. Goodness. Black China, Black China, made $20 million per month on OnlyFans. However, China clarified in interviews that her actual earnings over a multi-year span on the platform were closer to $2 million before she deactivated. And when you watch Sophie Rain, she, you know, I know the guys you were talking about. She was on with those two guys who do younger guys. I think it's like a cup of coffee or whatever call. It's an investment thing. And she goes on there and she brought all the receipts. She goes, here's my dashboard. Take a look.
7: She literally pulled it up on her phone, got it to the dashboard and showed them and let them hold her phone so they could see that, she, you know, it wasn't like a picture or anything.
6: So, yeah. Black China is the richest on OnlyFans. You're all wrong and so many times. Actually, according to this, no. According to this, she's still the one that's the leader in the clubhouse.
7: Well, I feel chastised now.
6: I know. So, but either way, they're all doing well. Better than, I mean, who? Some of them, it, like, who was it? God, a couple of child actors who are now adults have went over there. And they don't do full nudes, but they do some stuff that's kind of risque. But it's all about access. And I think by saying you're going to be on OnlyFans, that's another reason that they go over there. But they'll talk about how they make $1 million or $2 million in a day. That's a hard thing. You know? I mean, if Belle says, I'm going to OnlyFans, you're like, all right, I'd like to see that.
7: It'll be nothing but people coming in and trimming a little bit off my hair.
6: Oh, is that what it's going to be? Hey, that'd be pretty cool.
7: Everybody gets a millimeter.
6: Just a, what are you charging for that?
7: I don't know. Probably $50.
6: $50.
7: Yeah.
6: So you guys want to cut Belle's hair? $50. There you guys go. $50 right there. You know what? It money. In a time, money talks. And, you know, we always joke about it, Matt and I. We were playing golf a couple weeks ago. We always joke about, you know, we were joking about the fairground and the race, you know, racetrack. And, you know, and we were joking like, well, are you getting bought by Ingram? Like, no, I'm not bought by anybody, but I'm willing to listen. You know? I always hear about these, same thing with these influencers. I always hear about all the money they get. $1,000 a post, $5,000 a post, this, that, and the... Nobody ever comes after us. Why is that? Ken, what are you going to charge for a post?
13: Like whenever I start showing my feet?
6: Yeah.
13: I'm just going to go for it, man. I'm going to charge about $50,000.
6: That's good.
13: Just see what I get.
6: $50,000. Is that for both or you only get 1 foot on that?
13: That's just for a toe.
7: That's, start really high and then if you have to back down a little.
6: Yeah.
7: Till you hit the sweet spot, and then just start collecting checks.
13: You want to see the toes dance?
6: Oh, that's right. Somebody says, it's all six. I really hate it when you guys promote such degrading stuff. No, it's just what it is.
7: How is somebody teaching you Italian cooking degrading?
6: Yeah, or teaching you how to be a plumber. Somebody said,
7: or a band trying to sell a song.
6: My friend who is in Arizona, Monica Lindstrom, she's on like Court TV a lot. And she's really good looking. We used to joke all the time. She'd fill in with me on several occasions. And she would joke all the time. I don't know what I would do if my husband and I, she goes, I go, you should do lingerie and the law on OnlyFans. And she goes, you know what, Chad? She goes,
7: that would be so funny.
6: She goes, honest to God. I go, you'd make millions. She goes, yeah, I wouldn't have a problem with that. I said, whoop, there we go. Bill. So, I don't know. I mean, it's not degrading. It isn't. It's what it is. It's out there.
7: They're in control of their own lives.
6: Yeah. If they were forced to do it, a la, what are those Tate brothers? Oh, they're the worst. Ugh. By the way, Bella Thorne is that child star that has her own now.
7: Oh, okay.
6: And, you know, but she doesn't do anything, like, too risque. I don't think she does anything crazy. So, you know, I mean, it is what it is. I mean, you're an adult. This is the way I look at it. Like, we were talking about, Ken, do we know anything about the whiskey? We can all make whiskey now?
13: Yeah, well, you can't yet. Diana Harshberger, one of our Representatives in the U.S. House is proposing that at least one adult per household be able to make a certain amount of whiskey every month or something like that.
7: Is she Republican?
13: Yes, she is.
7: I could pass.
6: Is she bought by the... Well,
13: she's bought... I'll tell you, I'll go along with that.
6: Yeah.
7: But it's
13: as long as it's bourbon.
7: It's got to be Kentucky bourbon.
6: It's got to be Kentucky bourbon, and you have to follow this recipe.
13: Yes.
6: And you, it's weird, right? Can you distill your own beer? Can you have like one of those microbreweries?
7: I think there's a minimum. I mean, I shouldn't say minimum. There's always a minimum. But I think there is an amount you're allowed to do each year. But it's not like you're never going to get rich brewing your own beer.
6: Yeah.
7: Because you just can't do enough.
6: No. But isn't the whole goal, like for the microbrewery, you're having fun with your friends and then you come up with that boom moment or tequila, whatever, and you're like, look at us, we should go bottle this and do something with it. But yeah, microbreweries, because I'm like, when I heard distill, I'm like, well, can't we kind of already do microbreweries? We know you can't grow plants that may be the devil's lettuce.
13: Yeah, she says her proposal allows a one adult household, only one person can live in the house, to produce up to 10 proof gallons a year and up to 20 proof gallons in households with two or more adults. So if you live by yourself, you better stay at 10 gallons.
6: And that's it for the year?
13: That's it for the year.
6: How would they know? Do they have, they're going to have somebody come by your house every day checking on your
13: distillery? It's the honor system.
6: It is.
7: CNN just showed that flyby.
13: Commercial sales would remain illegal.
6: Do you have to put it in a big jug?
7: Go with back. Three X's on
6: with
7: it.
6: Three X's on it. Go outside.
13: That'd be funny.
6: Oh, man, I'll tell you what. Woo!
13: I wouldn't think Big Liquor likes this.
6: No, I wouldn't think so either. But it's like, look, guys, we can either do this and allow people to have some moniker of freedom, or we can tell them that they can do the weed. And they're like, nah, just do this. They're going to screw it up anyways.
13: But, I mean, good luck coming up with something as good as Jack Daniels. Who knows? Somebody might be able to do it.
6: Yeah, maybe. Maybe. I don't know. I mean... It's an interesting thought, and this is all if it passed, of course.
13: Yeah, she's got to get through Congress. Well, first off, she's got to get through Speaker Mike Johnson. I don't know what Speaker Mike Johnson thinks about the drink.
6: Oh, well, I'm sure he thinks it's the devil's nectar. He feels like it's the devil. Mike Johnson feels like somebody would tell me all the time, it's the devil's nectar. I'm like, okay, whatever. Yeah, this one I'm talking about is the devil's nectar. Speaking of the devil's nectar, I know he doesn't partake in any of it. Coming up, a little welcome mat, a little cross from my buddy Matt here on this festive Monday, baby. Happy Monday. Chad Benson, Super Talk 99.7.
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16: Oh yeah. Watch the old Scotty.
6: Scotty.
16: I love seeing individuals, whatever it might be, excel and perform at a level that nobody else can.
6: Nobody,
16: you know what
6: else
16: I mean?
6: I think
16: all of us do to a certain degree, but
6: he's just at a level that is just so much greater than everybody else.
16: If you lay his last 5 years over Tiger's,
6: yeah,
16: I mean it mirrors one another, and we thought we'd never see that again, right? And so now you're in rarefied air. You're talking about what, like maybe 10 dudes, maybe 5 dudes,
6: yeah,
16: that have ever managed to do it, and it's pretty cool to watch.
6: It is. He's broken the record 2 years in a row now of lowest average score per round.
16: He's like 67?
6: 67 this year, 67.9. Last year was 68. He's like the first person to get into that level.
16: It's pretty good.
6: And, you know, the thing you talk about, like with Tiger, I always go back to this. Tiger came along, there was nobody else like Tiger. He inspired all of these guys. Mm-hmm. Now everybody does a lot of what Tiger did.
16: Well, and there was a big deal this week that Scotty broke his all-time money record on the PGA Tour.
6: Yeah.
16: Right? So Scotty Scheffler has now earned more money on the tour itself. This isn't endorsements or any of that other stuff. I mean, obviously, Tiger's a multi-gajillionaire, but and you know, it should be noted that the reason that Scotty Scheffler did that at the age of 30 is because of Tiger Woods.
6: But yeah, because when Tiger came along, there were guys that were part-time players because they would be coaches and stuff.
16: Yeah.
6: And then you got guys who are finishing. Go look at the money list. There's guys.
16: Go look at what Arnold Palmer earned strictly from PGA Tour winnings over the life of his career. It's minuscule.
6: Ted Scott, his caddy, would have been in the top 30 this year, money earnings as a player.
16: That's pretty good.
6: That's insane.
16: I read a thing and you kind of extrapolated out. Like if you just went out on the PGA Tour and shot par every week.
6: Yeah.
16: Par every week. How much would you earn? And you'd be a multimillionaire. Now, some weeks you would make the cut, right?
6: Yeah.
16: If you shot par. But some weeks you'd win. I mean, you know, occasionally in the majors. But for the most part, you know, if you shoot par, you'll make the cut. You'll earn a lot of money just shooting par.
6: Yeah, there's guys
7: all the golf courses have the same, like if you go to a different golf course than you normally go to, is it still the same number of shots for par?
6: No. Some are 72, like these guys, some are 70, you know.
16: It's generally 72, 71, or 70.
6: So right around there.
16: Like this one, because these are such long hitters, Bell, so in order to use the courses that you and I can play on, they take par fives and turn them into par fours for the PGA Tour players. Does that make sense to you? So yes. instead of it being acceptable to get it in five, for them it's four. So they take a shot away from them.
7: Yeah.
16: And so, yeah, they do that for a lot of these courses because they're too long. Good Lord, they're hitting at 350 yards.
6: I know.
16: It's crazy.
6: Yeah, I mean, it's insane how far they hit the ball. Even now, it's like they've got par threes that are like 245 yards.
16: There was a par three this weekend that was 270 yards. They played it at 270 yards.
6: That's
16: par
6: insane.
16: Three, 270 insane. Yards. I can't hit the ball to it. I mean, all right. So I can't even get any close to it. I mean, most of us. I mean, you know.
6: No, I mean, you're
16: a bomber, and you're watching
6: pros hit, you know, drivers in some cases going, all right, I think I get it there. You know, and just like, it's a par three. You're insane.
16: Hey, by the way, fellas, it's cool enough outside. I decided to wear my long shirt.
6: You got a little football?
16: No, I got the long shirt on because it's so chilly.
6: What are you talking about today?
16: We're going to talk AI with John Rich. He's going to stop by to talk about his new song, excuse me, and artificial intelligence. We'll talk Venezuela. We'll talk, what else was there? I can't remember. I'm sure there's something else. It's on my list.
13: Football.
16: Oh, yeah, foosball.
6: A lot of football.
16: Foosball's coming back. That's true. Did I mention Venezuela?
6: Yeah.
16: Getting old as hell, but it beats Plan B.
6: That's right.
16: That's all on the way. It's a birthday Eve celebration, by the way.
6: Of
16: the Matt Murphy Show at Super Talk 97 WTN. So we got that going on.
6: Yeah, so what is your Wednesday right now?
16: My birthday?
6: No, your Wednesday. So you got Wednesday, Thursday, Friday.
16: This is Thursday. This is Thursday for me.
6: It's a party, kids. It's Thursday. Matt's right ahead. You have a good one.
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8: 3 o'clock on the dot. I'm Ken Weaver with your top stories. Got the full forecast and traffic coming up in 5 minutes. President Trump right now at the White House. Announcing a major expansion of his most favored nation drug pricing initiative. He says there are 9 new pharmaceutical companies committing to deliver their lowest drug prices for American patients to bring down prices for healthcare, that is, for Americans. Got the full forecast and traffic coming up in 5 minutes. We'll also get you some more on what President Trump is announcing. Meanwhile, 2 people have now been confirmed dead after major flash flooding at the Grand Canyon over the weekend. More than 60 visitors have been evacuated from inside the canyon, including Gabe Bergman, who was camping when all the water started rushing down.
18: If they hadn't told us to evacuate when they did, I think it would have been a lot of people wouldn't have made it.
8: More than a dozen people still unaccounted for. Tennessee firefighters heading to Texas to help battle dangerous wildfires burning in the northern part of the state. These mutual aid system personnel sending, or rather this is Tennessee's mutual aid system sending 29 personnel from Brentwood, Franklin, Madison County, Knoxville, Murfreesboro, Columbia, and Murray County. The U.S. and Iran renewing their attacks on one another this weekend. The U.S. targeted Iranian rocket launcher positions, while Iran retaliated with attacks in nearby Jordan. We get more from ABC's Luis Martinez.
10: We saw Iran launching missiles towards Jordan that were then intercepted by both the U.S. military and Jordanian air defense systems. The question now is whether this is going to prompt another back and forth between the U.S. and Iran. Iranian officials saying that they are going to continue to defend themselves.
8: Jurors in Massachusetts continue their deliberations in the Lindsey Clancy murder trial, accused of intentionally killing her 3 children back in 2023. Her attorneys say she was suffering from postpartum psychosis.
19: We heard briefly from her attorney, Kevin Reddington, who's been by her side from the start. He said he's getting a little nervous, as you might expect, with the jury out. But he said Lindsey Clancy has a lot of support here. We saw her mother and father and sister. We also see the emotional impact that the case has been taking.
8: And this just now coming in, Fox News says the third day of deliberations has concluded without a verdict. Also, closing arguments today in the murder trial of Dwayne Keffe D. Davis, the only person ever charged in the 1996 killing of rap icon Tupac Shakur. And Dolly Parton's been laid to rest at her Nashville burial site, Woodlawn Memorial Park and Mausoleum, confirmed by Dolly's niece, Lainey May, who said, "My granny believed in me before I even knew how to believe in myself." That's the latest news. Traffic and weather next. I'm Ken Weaver, WTN News.
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8: Crashes, Woodbine, 440 eastbound, right there at Nolensville Pike. West Nashville got a crash, Charlotte Pike, westbound at White Bridge Pike. In Madison, Gallatin Pike, north, northbound at Old Hickory Boulevard. Also in Madison, a crash has been moved off to the right shoulder, 65 southbound past the Due West Avenue overpass. I'm Ken Weaver.
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12: I'm WSMV4 First Alert Meteorologist Melanie Layden. The heat and humidity ramp up today. High temperatures will be in the mid-90s, but when you factor in the high humidity, it's going to feel more like the lower 100s outside. It's going to stay that way all week long with the sweltering heat, and we're going to have little to no rain expected to bring us relief. Catch a weather update on the free First Alert weather app.
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16: Hello, friends. What's going on? How's everybody doing? It's the Matt Murphy Radio Show underway for another day and another week as we get things started from the friendly confines of our beautiful palatial studios here at the ass end of Music Row. We're happy to have you with us. Hey, Jackson, is there like a feed that you send me? Because if there's a feed that you send me, it's really, really loud. And where I'm normally at on this board, I seem to be distorting a little bit.
20: I send you no feed.
16: You don't send me like a studio feed or a headphone feed or a control area feed?
20: You want me to start pressing some buttons?
16: I just press things. You know, I'll fix it on my end if that's the case. It's just my little thing down here is overmodulating. Maybe I can turn that down. I don't know. Why am I the only guy that gets bothered by these things? Everybody else just puts up with it. Anyway, hey, guys and friends and neighbors, what's going on? Hope everybody's doing well. No, it's okay. I think I fixed it.
8: I swear to go, Brother Murphy.
16: Thank you, Ken. I jiggled it.
8: That's how you do it.
16: That's right. If you fellas, if y'all have any trouble, just jiggle on that thing, and it'll get better for you. But enough about Tennessee Men's Clinic. Let's talk about today's events on the Matt Murphy Radio Show on Super Talk 99.7 WTN. We've got a busy show. Ken Weaver's going to participate, I hope.
8: Oh, I am.
16: I mean, he's contractually obligated to participate twice an hour and when it breaks. But he also chimes in from time to time on other matters, to include it being Foosball Week, Ken?
13: football.
16: And for those of you that don't like talking about football, don't worry. I just checked with New Suit. We are legally allowed, Ken, to talk football for 2 minutes and 45 seconds per show.
13: Yay!
4: So, I think we go over that a good bit. Did you ask about NASCAR?
16: No, he's just football.
4: NASCAR, we can do a whole show, right?
16: We can do whatever we want to on the NASCAR.
4: Because it's newsworthy because of the Fairground Speedway and what John Ingram's trying to do.
16: Bingo. Hello. I like the way you're thinking. Hey, Jackson, what's going on with you? You feeling better? Jackson was not in it. By the way, we won't get into it because it's gone and passed. Y'all, Jackson's a trooper. Ken, did you know what was Jackson was going
13: on? I knew what was going on with Brother Jackson.
16: Jackson's a trooper, y'all. We didn't talk about it on Friday very much, but it is amazing that Jackson got out of that show.
13: Yes, sir.
16: Without us having to burn the control room down.
13: Yes, sir.
4: That's fair. Is that fair?
13: That's very fair.
16: But you're better?
13: I'm better.
16: Very good.
13: That's
16: why I
13: go, Brother Jackson.
16: So if anybody was wondering exactly what was going on there, and you know what Jackson said to me right before the show started? He said certain things that I can't repeat, Ken. But I don't know if you saw my X machine. On my X machine, you can follow me at Matt Murphy Show. At MattMurphyShow at Matt Murphy Show. One of these days I'd like to get to 20,000 followers. Can y'all help me out? I mean, I'm just begging. Would people, you know, Dusty Slay listens to this show with regularity. He's Mr. Popularity. If he would just give me a retweet. John Rich is going to be on here at 4:05 this afternoon talking about AI. How about a retweet, John Rich? Although John does follow me and he retweets me often. But one way or the other, on the old X machine, I did something I never thought that I would do, Ken. I did something today on the X machine that I never thought that I would do in my life. I said three words that I never thought I would say. Would you like to hear those words, Ken?
13: Yes, sir.
16: Jackson, would you like to hear those words that I never thought that I would say?
4: 1 second. Yeah, go ahead.
16: You see, that's me working with you because I knew you would want this. And so that's why I did that. Ken, I said go big orange today.
13: You did?
16: I did.
13: What in the world?
16: I did. I said it. That's exactly what I did. Because the University of Tennessee volunteer football team announced earlier today, I guess it was, that was
4: about
16: it yesterday?
4: Noon. Well, no, about noon today.
16: At noon today. Jackson, of course, alerted me to it immediately.
4: I did, because I knew it was something that I think it's pretty much what me and you talked about, or us three talked about earlier, late last week, about exactly what the helmet sticker wanted, what they should do.
16: Absolute no-brainer. Absolute no-brainer that the Tennessee Volunteers football team has decided to place a helmet sticker on their helmets for the upcoming season to honor the late Dolly Parton. And they're doing so in a butterfly pattern with her signature in the midst of the butterfly, as you see all over Dollywood and whatnot. It is an appropriate honor, as she's being honored all over the country. She'll have the airport renamed after her. She'll no doubt get a statue or a bust at some point on the state capitol grounds. I have no doubt about that. And she's enjoying that honor. And so showing the big man that I am, Ken, I said, hey, credit where due. These are words I never thought I would say. Go big orange. So Jackson and I are talking about this directly before the show, and Jackson said there's nobody on planet Earth that could die. I'm quoting him accurately, Ken.
13: Okay.
16: There's no one on planet Earth that could die that would force him to say, go dogs. But actually, that's not what he said. He said, there's nobody on planet Earth that could force me to say bulldog or wolf wolf or whatever you people say.
4: And then I just said...
16: And I'm like, you know what we say.
13: It's sick'em.
16: Thank you, Ken. What Oklahoma says Boomer Sooner, Jackson. See, we can do this.
4: Oh, no, I would say Boomer Sooner for some people.
16: Like Toby Keith.
4: Oh, yeah.
16: Toby Keith. He was a good one. He was a good one.
4: I like Baker Mayfield a lot.
13: Yeah, Bake, he was...
16: You hurt my soul, Jackson. You do.
4: Didn't like that Kyler Murray.
13: You didn't like Kyler Murray?
16: No, Jackson's just mad.
4: Baker Mayfield the squeakquel. And if you don't know what that means, it's the crappier version of the second Alvin and the Chipmunks movie.
20: And it works because he's so small.
13: He was fast, boy.
3: It works two ways.
20: It works. So he's the worst sequel to Baker Mayfield. And he's the size of a chipmunk.
3: That Baker Mayfield fella, I've never hated anybody in my life more than I hated him in the first half of that football game, the Rose Bowl. Second half was, he was fine. He did good second half. But first half, boy, I didn't like it very much.
13: Yeah, well, we had a real good coach. He was smart. Trying an onside kick right there before we go into halftime, even though Georgia had a kicker that was kicking 60-yard field goals.
3: We got us a field goal out of that, if I recall. How'd that game end? Sorry, kid.
13: In a 3-point loss.
3: Yeah, I can't help myself.
20: Was that the one where as the clock struck midnight, the kicker missed the field goal?
3: No, that was Ohio State. That was Georgia, Ohio State. That was the semifinal game, the year that we destroyed TCU 63-7 or whatever that was. The clock struck midnight as the kicker was missing the field goal that would have sent Ohio State to the national championship game. And that, ladies and gentlemen, did not happen. They got theirs last year, I guess. Mm-hmm. No, year before. Wait, year before last. So that's enough football talk on the news talk station.
20: Now to NASCAR. Did you watch the race this weekend?
3: I watched a replay of it. I didn't watch it
20: live.
3: Some
20: big wrecks.
3: I didn't watch it live. There were big wrecks, and I didn't see a lot of that because I was out Saturday night. By the way, anybody ever heard of Campbell Station?
20: No. I think I've seen a sign for it on the interstate or something.
3: Campbell Station is in Culioca. Campbell Station is a steakhouse out in the middle of nowhere next to the train tracks. Man, oh, man.
13: I bet you that is good.
3: They serve frog legs out there, Ken.
13: Oh, son of a biscuit eater.
3: Uh-huh. They serve frog legs, catfish. I had the ribeye steak. That's all they serve are ribeyes. It's the type of joint, Ken. You'll love this. When you sit down. The waitress comes up and, you know, they serve bottled beer. It just says bottled beer on the menu, which is nice, because I wanted me a cold beer. I got me a Coors Banquet, Ken. It's the type of place that when the nice lady comes up to take your order, the first thing she does is tell you the stuff they're out of. And let me tell you.
13: I love that.
3: I love that kind of place. That means that everything's made fresh daily.
13: Yes.
3: And that means that this place is popular. When they're out, they're out. They were out of baked potatoes, Ken.
20: They
3: ran out of baked taters.
20: I would have been upset.
3: That's all I can tell you is they were out of baked taters. They had new taters, which I got some of the new taters. They were good. Those little like russets that they just boil. Oh, I love those. But they were out of baked taters.
20: What about French fried potatoes?
3: They did have the French fries, but we were alerted to the fact that they were not homemade.
20: Oh, if you're going to be out of baked taters, you better have used the baked taters you were going to use to make me some homemade French fries. Well, this is the rule of the world.
3: Well, I just appreciate that she offered up that they weren't homemade just to make sure. I mean, she'd probably been asked the question enough. And our little waitress, she was so cute. And I couldn't help but ask her at some point. I'm like, you seem awful young. She said, yes, sir, I'm 16. She was 16 years old. She said, I've only been working out here for a year. I was like, my goodness.
13: And on the menu, it says bottled beer.
3: It says bottled beer. That's right.
13: That's awesome.
3: It says bottled beer. And if you want to know what kind they have, she had a little list on a little machine that she could find for you.
13: I bet you it was real.
20: What kind did you get?
3: I got me a Coors Banquet beer. Welcome to the show, Jackson. I mentioned that just a couple of minutes ago.
20: Oh, sorry.
3: Mm-hmm, that's okay. You're working hard over there. Coors Banquet. You know, it comes in the little stubby bottle.
13: Yeah. I love those little fat bottles.
3: Oh, so good. So good. What'd you do this weekend, Ken?
13: Watch football.
3: Did you now?
13: Football.
3: How about that Bill Belichick?
13: I tell you what. I like how in the waning moments of the game, he says, well, let's see, we outweigh TCU by about 100 pounds per player. I'm just going to run the football and run out the clock.
3: Mm-hmm. Yeah.
13: And they did.
3: Yeah. How about that? They did. It was a fun Saturday. I hope everybody had a good weekend. Hope it was everything you wanted a weekend to be. Jackson spent most of it up here. It's my understanding.
20: Hey, good Saturday night.
13: Provided some great clips, some highlights from the game with the Bears.
20: Oh, did I send you that, Ken?
13: You did,
20: bro. Totally blacked out. Forgot I did that.
13: I've been using them. I'm telling you, man, if the Titans defense can get it together and clamp down, that kicker's going to win us some games.
16: Let me tell you, that kicker better keep kicking well, because
13: I'm telling you, man, we'll win some close games.
16: I mean, am I the only one that has seen the offense?
20: It'll be better.
16: Will it?
20: I think so.
16: Will Carnell Tate actually catch a ball?
20: Well, yeah, I thought he should have had one Saturday.
16: Because I think he went all
20: Will Levis was throwing it.
16: I think he went all preseason without catching a ball. I think is that.
20: The only one he should have caught, really, was the one week two.
16: Hey, Will Levis is gone.
20: Mayo Man is no more.
16: Yeah, do we let?
20: I should have worn his cologne today. Do you have the mayonnaise cologne?
16: I do not.
20: Oh, I'm bringing the mayonnaise cologne in tomorrow.
16: I do not. I would play the video of the best of the Will Levis tenure here in Tennessee, but it's.

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2: It is cool enough. I wore my long sleeves.
3: I see that.
2: You know, it was nice and chilly outside. I just try to play that reverse psychology.
3: Well, see, that's what I do with Monday mornings.
2: I know what you do.
3: It's my favorite freaking day of the week.
2: What do you do on
4: Monday mornings, Ken?
3: Dude, I practice for Monday morning.
2: Oh, you got to listen to Ken and Chad. It's.
3: I practice for it, Brother Jackson.
2: It's distasteful.
3: It's reverse.
2: It's distasteful. It's it's just. It reminds me of my good buddy Jim Fife, who was the voice of the Auburn Tigers for years, and I worked with Jim down at Montgomery Kid.
3: Yeah.
2: And he would it bothered him greatly for people to say the word irregardless. Because irregardless is not actually a word.
3: No,
2: the word is regardless.
3: Like regardless of.
2: Right. And people say it with more regularity than you would think, and it just grated his nerves, but he didn't want to shut down the show every time it happened, so he would say, but he would make the face that I just made when I said distasteful, and he would go, not a preferred word. What? Not a preferred word. What do you mean? What word? Irregardless. It's not a preferred word. Okay. Anyway, yeah, they do this. Ken is trying to work some angles on Monday. He's trying to outsmart Monday.
3: Yeah, that's what I'm doing.
4: And you know, I don't mind Mondays that much anymore.
3: I don't either. I freaking love them.
4: I think it's because I work in the afternoon now.
2: I love what I do, and I consider every day to be a holiday.
4: Except you're not going to be here the last 3 days of this week.
2: No, that's like a holiday on top of a holiday. My birthday is tomorrow. It's birthday Eve show on Super Talk 99.7
4: WTN. Oh, you killed a puppy.
2: No, I didn't kill a puppy. And that's where I want to start the broadcast. Okay. So several of you are a little confused. It's not Christmas Eve or All Hallows Eve or Birthday Eve or New Year's Eve. Those are things that come along once a year. It is perfectly acceptable to celebrate the coming day that is happening once a year by calling the day previous an Eve. What is not acceptable is calling something that that occurs once a week. Calling that out is stupid. So I've always thought that saying that Thursday is Friday Eve is dumb, and a puppy dies every time you say it. So there you go. So this does not count for celebrations that occur annually or even biannually, for goodness sake. But I don't know what bisexual people have to do with any of this. What I'm saying is it's specific to Friday and Friday Eve, my anxiety, frustration, and feeling of, well, let's just call it distasteful when people do that. I don't like it. I like it a lot less when people say Friday Eve than I do when I listen to Ken and Chad talk about how awesome Mondays are. the heat index.
4: The real feel.
3: Yeah, feels like.
2: I don't even mind so much when people call it the heat index. Because that's a scientific thing, and I get
3: it's
2: that.
3: Those real feels.
2: Just don't tell me how to feel about it. This is why I'm wearing a long sleeve shirt. You're not telling me how to feel about anything.
4: I feel like it's hotter than hell outside.
2: It's pretty
3: warm out there, Brother Jackson.
2: It's pretty toasty.
4: What are those real feels, Ken?
2: Just tell us the temperature, Ken.
3: Well, the real feels is 95 degrees.
2: I don't control anything.
3: It is
2: here.
3: What is not the real feels. Now here's the thing. It's gone down. Humidity's dropped, boys.
2: Uh-huh.
3: Humidity's only 36% right now, so the heat index is at 97.
4: It's a dry heat.
3: Yeah.
2: So you gave us the real feels and then the heat index. You've yet to give us the temperature.
3: Yeah. Well, the real feels is 95.
2: Okay.
3: That's the real temperature.
2: That's the I thought the real feels was the heat index.
3: Oh, I don't think so.
2: No, I think that's right.
3: Oh, it is? Well, that's not right because it feels like.
2: Well, that's the temperature is the temperature.
3: The temperature is the temperature.
2: The feels like is the humidity in there, and that's right. The real feels is too. I think I'm right in this. I think the real feels and feels like are the same thing. You're just saying it two different ways. I think.
3: Well, all I know is I looked it up on the internet, and just because they've rolled out pumpkin

0: Spice early, that's not going to help prevent swamp ass.
1: What's a swamp ass meter at today?
2: That's the same as real feels and feels like.
0: Well, right now it's dead because it's under 100 degrees. So there is no swamp ass.
1: I don't know. I think you can still get pretty swampy.
0: Well, yeah, folks who working outside, but like us, you know, we might have to go out to the car to get something, you know, and come back in. We're not going to get swamp ass between here and the car.
2: This is going well so far. The show today. It's going well. Don't y'all feel a good show coming.
1: 3:25 and not an opening monologue yet.
2: I feel a good show coming on. We're gonna figure it out. John Rich is going to stop by.
1: Back to NASCAR. Huh.
2: I don't want to talk about NASCAR.
1: Why? Because Chase Elliott was in the mid-20s again?
2: I don't want to talk about NASCAR because Chase Elliott had a car that he could win with, and his crew chief once again screwed it up. So,
1: hey, it's okay. Denny came in 11th.
2: Yeah.
1: That's a bad day for the 11th
2: that's
1: car.
2: About where he's going to come in the championship, too.
1: If he dropped from first to 11th,
2: he's due for a couple of good DNFs. DNFs.
1: If Chase is the one who puts him out... Oh, you were going to have to drag me out of that studio.
2: I would love that. I would love that a lot. All right, 26 after the hour, we'll actually get to some news content. What with Venezuela going on? What with new bombing in Iran going on? What with the Meta shakedown happening? What with, Kathy Hochul making an ass of herself in New York? And the Memphis ICE raids, we're going to start there on Super Talk 99.7 WTN.
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3: 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From the United Structural Systems WTN Traffic Center.
7: Interstate 440 eastbound at exit 6, we have a crash. Also 65 southbound, just past the Due West Avenue overpass. An accident reported there in Madison. Another Madison crash, Gallatin Pike North, northbound at Old Hickory Boulevard. Also a wreck reported West Nashville, Charlotte Pike westbound at White Bridge Pike. I'm Jay Harper.
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0: I'm Ken Weaver with your top stories. Got the full forecast coming up in 5 minutes. President Trump, moments ago from the White House.
8: I'm thrilled to announce a major expansion of one of our signature affordability initiatives.
0: He says his most favored nation drug pricing initiative has gained 9 new pharmaceutical companies committed to delivering their lowest drug prices for American patients. We're talking about prices closer to the lower prices paid in other countries. Also in Tennessee, Vols head coach Josh Heupel announcing the team will be honoring Dolly Parton this season.
9: The queen of East Tennessee and a lady that was extremely proud of her roots. You look at her impact, her ability to give back, make an impact to people. Certainly here in East Tennessee, she means a lot to people across this country, but certainly here inside the state of Tennessee too.
0: Players going to wear a butterfly sticker on their helmets featuring the late singer's signature. Meanwhile, Lionel Richie is recovering after being hospitalized following a concert in St. Louis over the weekend. Reports say the 77-year-old singer checked himself into a hospital after performing Saturday night at the Muni. Richie reportedly spent time in intensive care while doctors ran tests and treated what sources say was dehydration. His next scheduled concert isn't until late September, giving him time to recover. And I, for one, hope he does fully. That's the latest news. Weather's next. So is traffic. I'm Ken Weaver, WTN News.
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0: All right, drivers in Woodbine, we've still got that crash 440 eastbound at Nolensville Pike in Madison. There's Gallatin Pike North, northbound at Old Hickory Boulevard. Look for a crash on Demumbrian Street going eastbound at 6th Avenue. I'm Ken Weaver.
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11: I'm WSMV4 First Alert Meteorologist Melanie Layden. The heat and humidity ramp up today. High temperatures will be in the mid-90s, but when you factor in the high humidity, it's going to feel more like the lower 100s outside. It's going to stay that way all week long with the sweltering heat, and we're going to have little to no rain expected to bring us relief. Catch a weather update on the free First Alert weather app.
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0: Super Talk 99.7 WTN. I just got an alert. And now it's gone. That Iran, what is going on with Iran? Nah, I got to figure this out. I can't find the alert now. Here it is. Iran. Oh, well, this is. Now, why am I getting an alert about something that happened 17 hours ago? You know, we're very spoiled in modern society. We're very spoiled. I got an alert about Iran attacking something or another, and I'm like, oh, my goodness. And it was not. It was something that happened 20 hours ago. Iran was attacking U.S. forces in Jordan after Americans attacked missile launchers on Larak Island. That, according to sources from Fox News, you probably know that by now. No significant impact reported 20 or so hours ago. An alert that I just received on my telephone for no real good reason. 615-737-9986. I do have a spot of good news. We used to have a good news sounder. Jackson, see if you can find the good news. This is good news. I think it's good news. I don't know if you can find it. If not, we'll move on from it, and we can talk about it later on.
2: That is not it. It should say good news. Look for something that says good news.
0: Good.
2: And that would...
0: This is going to work. Is he still going to do it? Waka Crossett. Is he? Jack Hughes wins it. The Golden Goal for the United States. USA. USA. USA. Yeah, he still did it.
1: You know Dolly did a cover of Freebird?
2: I do. She did it after she... Well, it was that, right, Ken? She
0: part of her, I believe it was part of her rock and roll album.
2: Her rock star album. She she was I'm the biggest Dolly fan y'all know, and I was not in favor of her being inducted into the Rock and Roll Hall of Fame because I, like Dolly Parton herself, did not feel like the Dolly Parton was rock and roll. Now, I understand she was pop over her career. She crossed over into the pop genre. But she initially declined, and then she decided to accept. But she said, well, if I'm going to be inducted into the Rock and Roll Hall of Fame, I should probably do a rock album, and that Freebird was on it. So, yeah.
0: Yeah.
2: But, and it was a good album.
0: Yes, sir.
2: Good album. Don't get me wrong. I mean, I'm not saying that to disparage the good name. Put to rest, Woodlawn Cemetery. Yeah, have y'all ever been to Woodlawn?
0: I've never been there.
2: I haven't either. I need to go. Erica went. And she showed me pictures of George Jones.
1: I have been.
2: Oh, have you? Yeah, it's a lot of musicians and
0: a lot of artists.
2: Though. A lot of artists are buried at Woodlawn, and Dolly's name was already on the mausoleum on the plaque. After they laid Carl Dean to rest, they went ahead and put her name where she would lay in eternal rest next to her beloved husband of so many years. And she was interred into the mausoleum, I guess, this past Friday. And then they announced a big Dolly Fest that's coming up next year, which should be a lot of fun. One final party to celebrate Dolly Parton. But no. This was the good news that I referred to. Ken, I know that you remember old Jeff Roy, Roy's Meat Service. I'm a big fan of Jeff's. Jeff is a big fan of the show. I was introduced to Roy's Meat Service by our good friend Norm Parton. And this what, you know, we met Norm through our love of NASCAR, met Norm through the Nashville Fairgrounds Speedway. And then Norm said, man, you got to go meet Jeff Roy. And it truly is. I mean, they call themselves your neighborhood kitchen over there. And they're not paying me to say that. If you go to Roy's Meat Service, you're going to absolutely love it. Well, we told the story and Jeff has never wanted to make this negative. He's one of the most positive human beings on planet Earth. And he's one of the kindest individuals you'll ever want to meet. Jeff Roy owns Roy Meat Service, and they have a place over, I guess this is East Nashville. I guess that's what it would be called. And they had a lawsuit filed against them a number of years ago because of their smoke. Now, they sell uncooked meat. That's what they primarily do, but they also provide, they're a little grocery store in a grocery store desert in that part of the East Nashville area. And they've been there for, I guess, the better part of 10 years, maybe a little more than 10 years now. I think it is more than 10 years now. And in addition to selling uncooked meats, you know, steaks and pork chops and ground meat and all manner of things, they sell produce and they sell a few other grocery items. And you can also grab yourself a six-pack of cold beer or whatnot at Roy Meat Service in their location. They also prepare food and sell it prepared at their counter. And in preparation of the food, they have a couple of smokers that they have outside that they smoke the meat on. And it is absolutely delicious. The smoked bologna is, oh my goodness gracious, slap your mama.
0: Yeah, I could eat a big old leg of that now.
2: God, and they'll cut it as fat as you want it, Ken. You want an inch? They'll get you an inch. You want an inch and a half? They'll take care of that.
0: Just tell them.
2: Well, Jeff Roy, one of the finest members of his community you'll want to meet. So much so that he would hold up. He did block parties for years, has done block parties for years, where they shut down the street and he cooks for everybody and everybody comes over and they eat. when the tornadoes came through town. So they lost power for a period of time, and they didn't lose their meat, but they lost the ability to sell it. I think I have the story right. And so you know what Jeff Roy did? So he couldn't sell the meat anymore, so he was going to have to throw it away. Instead, he fired up his grills while everyone in the neighborhood's out of power and cooked everything and gave it all away. Every bit of it. Gave it away. Like, y'all need some food. Y'all are having a hard time. Tornadoes came through town. Let's go. Come on over here and we'll eat. Well, there was a woman that moved out of California that moved next door to Jeff Roy. Understand, Jeff Roy's been there. He's been smoking meat there for years. She moves in and she immediately starts suing him for a variety of things, filing a code violation after code violation. It was just a nasty thing. One way or the other, it is behind them now, as Jeff has announced that they've settled the lawsuit. This woman sued him for smoke. And she knew where she was moving, and she knew what was next to her, and she still sued him for smoke. I think she's a vegetarian from California. I'm not even making that up. Like, I don't know that I should tell the story. I'm going to tell it anyway. This is the type of guy that Jeff Roy is, right? He was doing these annual block parties, Ken, where he would invite everyone over and they shut the street down for block parties. And any resident can do this. Residents, if you live in certain neighborhoods, and I don't know if it's per zoning, I don't know exactly how they do it, but you can apply for a block party permit and you can shut down the street for a period of time and have a block party in your neighborhood. And it is designed to, you know, promote neighborhood camaraderie and whatever. Jeff Roy had been doing this at his Roy Meat Service place for years. Y'all with me so far?
0: Yes, sir.
2: Well, this lady from California moves next door to him and gets angry at him. And she files that she said that his dumpster wasn't on the proper footing and that his lighting wasn't up to code in his parking lot and his fencing wasn't up to code. And I mean, just Jeff told me that in the first like 9 years that he was at Roy's Meat Service, he had zero code violations filed against him. And in the year since that lady moved in, he had like 43, all from her. So clearly she's not being very neighborly. Well, he was about to have his annual block party and she filed a zoning, she filed against him because only residents are allowed to have these block parties. And he's a business. And she said, well, he can't have a block party anymore because he's a business and businesses aren't allowed to have block parties, only residents. And which was true. And so everybody in the neighborhood was upset because there wasn't going to be a block party because of this Karen. And so Matt Murphy would have handled this very differently than Jeff Roy. You know what Jeff Roy did, Ken?
0: What'd he do?
2: He bought the house next door to him.
0: Smart man.
2: So he bought a
0: That's how you do it.
2: He bought a house next to his business so he could keep it having the block party. He is a jewel of Nashville, an absolute jewel of Nashville. Anyway, I say all of that to say that it's over, thankfully. I invited him on the show multiple times. I said I want to destroy this lady. And he was like, no, that's not what this is about. I have love in my heart for everybody and this will work itself out. Thankfully, we made folks aware of it over the years that this was going on and his business has gone up as a result, which is good. I want you to go and shop local. He is a wonderful butcher shop, a wonderful restaurant, a wonderful little produce place, a little grocery in an oasis, he's an oasis of a grocery store in a place that doesn't really have many of those types.
0: Does it got that old smell?
2: Oh, yeah, man.
0: You remember those? Kid.
2: 100%. Well, I mean, this joint had turned into, like, this building was an old school kind of grocery that had become, like, basically like a convenience store /vape shop.
0: Right.
2: And then Jeff kind of turned it back into what it was originally designed to be. And you can go and, you know, you can pick up a couple of items. You can pick up, they sell, there's a disc golf place down the road, so they sell little discs for disc golf. That kind of joint. Ken, you would love, this is your kind of place. You would love it. They have a little table so you can eat. Oh, so good. So good. And the meat, oh, my Lord. So good. Locally sourced meat. Anyway, The lawsuit against him kind of led us and others to talk about him, and so I'm glad to hear that lawsuit is behind him. Ray has a thought on all of this. Hey, Ray, what's going on?
12: Not much, Matt. Let me tell you about Jeff. I've known him for years. The lady that was suing him, they had went somewheres and bought a big piece of salmon and didn't know how to smoke it. And this is in the process of them suing him. She brings the salmon to Jeff. Jeff smokes it for him.
2: He told me this story, too. Yeah.
12: And Charles said, not a dime. He's one of the finest human beings you'll ever meet in your life.
2: He is a good. Yeah, Ken, while this lady was suing him, they went to him to ask him how to smoke meat.
12: And he smoked it.
2: And he smoked it for him. For free.
12: Yeah.
0: See, that's a man. That's just a good man right there.
2: Just a good human being.
12: And smoked bologna, it is. It's off the chain. I'm hooked on it. So,
2: it's so
12: I know all about it. Yeah, go see Jeff. He's at 19th and Shelby.
2: Yeah, that's right. Over 19th and Shelby. I couldn't remember the address. I'm glad you said that so folks know where to get to it.
12: I don't want to know about how his neighbors were. So, but
2: they're bad. Yeah,
12: he smoked it for him anyway and smiled. So,
2: well, wow. And the thing is that they came at him with anger and meanness and zoning and all of this stuff. And I was talking to my buddy Norm Parton about this, and I'm like, once I met Jeff and got to know him, I'm like, you know, this is the type of guy, if they'd have just walked over there with kindness and said, hey, can we work something out? This man would have bent over backwards to work something out for those folks.
0: Yes, sir.
2: And instead, they came at him with meanness. And I'm thinking, you know, if you just approach things with kindness, you're going to be met with kindness a lot of, and I know that's hard coming from, you know, mean old Matt Murphy. I get it, but I'm trying to be better now that Dolly's gone, Ken. I really am. I'm dead serious. I was thinking about this weekend. I'm like, you know, I'm not saying we're not going to call people out when they need to be called out. And I'm not saying that I'm not going to be tough on people when they need to be tough.
0: Right.
2: Or you need to be tough. But I'm telling you, people like Jeff Roy, Dolly Parton, they're kindness.
0: Oh, it works.
2: It works. It works. And we could learn a few things. William is, hey, William, what's going on, brother?
13: Hey, Mr. Matt.
2: What's on your mind, man?
13: That's what I told Jackson. I said, he's right there around 19th or 20th in Shelby.
2: Yes, sir.
13: I work for the city, and I've eaten there several times. He has an amazing breakfast. Fish Friday is great. Mr. Roy is a really nice guy. I've met him several times and talked to him, and he is a really nice guy.
2: Well, no, he's a good man, and I'm glad you called. And it's a testimony to how wonderful of a guy he is that I've just brought him up, and we got a bank full of calls wanting to talk about him, and I'm not going to be able to get to all of them. I'll try to get to as many as I can on the other side of our good friend John Rich, who wants to talk about artificial intelligence in song. We'll do that next. 52 after the hour, 53 now after the hour on Supertalk 99.7 WTN.
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7: We have a crash now, Demumbrian Street eastbound at 6th Avenue South. Also another wreck, 440 eastbound at Nolensville Pike, that's exit 6. In the Madison area, we have also picked up a crash, Gallatin Pike North, northbound at Old Hickory Boulevard. And we're seeing the normal slowdowns on the North Loop, 65 northbound as you approach Rosa Parks. I'm Jay Harper.
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0: President Trump expanding his most favored nation prescription drug pricing initiative. 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
2: 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Enough time to slip in one more call before we go to the top of the hour news break on the Matt Murphy Show. Jeremy is next. Hey, Jeremy.
14: Hey, Matt, how's it going?
2: I'm doing great, Jeremy. I hope you are.
14: Hello?
2: Yes, sir. Jeremy.
14: Hello.
2: Hey, Jeremy. Jackson.
14: Hey, Matt, how's it going?
2: Okay. I just help me out here. You couldn't hear me.
14: Yeah.
2: Okay, Jeremy, go right ahead.
15: Yeah, I just heard y'all talking about Jeff. About 15 years ago, that man worked for Bob Cole in East Nashville, Nashville Wholesale Meat. I was 45 days sober, and Jeff gave me a job and treated me like family. Him and his wife, Christy, they're great people. And when Bob finally passed, Jeff opened his business at the same time I did mine. And Jeff would be a lot more wealthy man if he didn't hook everybody up and give them favors. But that's just not who he is. They're just great people. Great, wonderful people.
2: They're wonderful people, and they deserve better than this lawsuit that they've been going through. And I'm so glad that it's out from under him. And I just encourage people. And look, you know, I get paid to talk good about businesses on the radio. I'm not getting paid for this. Go see Jeff and Roy Meat Service. You'll be happy you did. He's a good man. Tell him I sent you over there. And try some of that smoked bologna. Woo! It's so good. All right, 4 o'clock. John Rich coming up next to talk about AI and what it means for the music industry. That's on the way. Super Talk 99.7 WTN.
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0: 4 o'clock on the dot. I'm Ken Weaver with your top stories. Got the full forecast and traffic coming up in 5 minutes. And at the White House today, President Trump announced an expansion of his most favored nation prescription drug pricing initiative.
8: 9 new pharmaceutical companies are committing to deliver their lowest drug prices for American.
0: Yeah, those agreements are intended to bring U.S. drug prices closer to the lower prices paid in other countries. And Tennessee head football coach Josh Heupel announcing the team's going to be honoring Dolly Parton this season.
9: We'll be wearing a sticker patch on the back of our helmet to recognize her accomplishments and everything that she's meant and had an impact here on Tennessee.
0: Players going to wear that butterfly sticker on their helmets. Meanwhile, Lionel Richie's reportedly in intensive care after a health scare in St. Louis. TMZ reporting Richie sought medical treatment after becoming ill following Saturday night's performance. Sources say dehydration may have been the cause. And the Volunteer State's living up to its name as Tennessee firefighters answer a call for help from Texas. 29 personnel from departments across the state deploying to assist with wildfire response and structural fire protection there north of Dallas. And 2 people have now been confirmed dead after major flash flooding at the Grand Canyon over the weekend. David Gregory from the Dallas area was hiking down to Phantom Ranch with a friend and his 2 sons before he says they were evacuated by helicopter.
18: I've been there before. The creek has been clear, like clear water. You could put your feet in it, cool off your feet, sit in the creek. It was just kind of a gently flowing creek, clear water. This one was black water, turbulent water, moving very quickly.
0: More than a dozen people still unaccounted for there in the Grand Canyon. Entertainment news, a prominent artificial intelligence company is facing a new lawsuit over allegedly pirating music. ABC's Mike Dubusky has more.
19: Living on a Prayer, Uptown Funk, and All I Want for Christmas Is You are among the songs named in a new lawsuit being leveled at Anthropic. Music publishers Sony Music and Warner Chappell accuse the AI company of pirating innumerable songs from their catalogs in an effort to train its AI technology. Anthropic is facing several lawsuits over alleged piracy and last year settled a $1.5 billion case over illegally downloaded books. That happened in September. Another song the company allegedly pirated. Mike Dubusky, ABC News.
0: In a statement, Anthropic says, "We disagree with the publisher's claims, and we intend to defend ourselves robustly in court." That's the latest news. Traffic and weather next. I'm Ken Weaver, WTN News.
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0: All right, South Nashville got a crash blocking the right lane. 24 eastbound at Murfreesboro Pike. Over by the airport, a crash on the right shoulder. 40 eastbound at Donaldson Pike. In Fairview, we've got a wreck 840 eastbound between Fairview, Centerville, and Pinewood Road. Hendersonville, a wreck. Vietnam Veterans Boulevard eastbound right there at Gallatin Pike. I'm Ken Weaver.
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11: I'm WSMV4 First Alert Meteorologist Melanie Layden. The heat and humidity ramp up today. High temperatures will be in the mid-90s, but when you factor in the high humidity, it's going to feel more like the lower 100s outside. It's going to stay that way all week long with the sweltering heat, and we're going to have little to no rain expected to bring us relief. Catch a weather update on the free First Alert weather app.
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2: All right. Hour number two. Here we go. It's 7 minutes after 4 o'clock. Pleased you decided to join us. Thank you so much for being here. Your time and consideration, we thank you. Time's valuable. On this Monday edition, August 31, last day of August, pre-birthday edition of the Matt Murphy Radio Show. It's episode 1,109. And we are pleased to be joined by our next guest, but I'm not going to introduce him until I share a little bit of this music for you. You can hear this on the radio. We're not allowed to share this on the YouTubes. So all I can tell you is if you're on the YouTubes, you're missing out on the audio portion of this because this is good stuff. Just listen to a little bit of this real quick.
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2: A little big and rich.

0: singing Hello AI. Hey, y'all go ahead and download this thing before it becomes number one on all of the different platforms, because it's going there. I love it. You can write a song, but let's see you play it live. John Rich joins us on the show. What is up, John? How you doing, man?
1: Hey, Matt, I'm good. Thanks for playing that. That's the first time I've heard it on the radio.
0: Well, we're gonna play the whole thing. I didn't want you to have to wait through the whole song. We're going to play the whole thing later on today, brother. Because it not only is it a great tune, it's got a great message to it. And I know that it's one that's been near and dear to your heart for some time now. And that's, the creative force that goes into being a music artist and the amount of energy, blood, sweat, and tears that goes into that. And you're trying to prevent some of these younger artists from having to go through something that you can kind of see on the horizon involving AI and creative juices. Just talk to us about AI and what it means for the music industry, John.
1: Well, so this is not just for the new ones. This is for all artists.
0: Yeah, everybody.
1: All creators. Yeah. So to own a copyright in America, you have to be a human being. That's what the copyright law says. Well, AI is inherently not a human being, so AI cannot own a copyright. However, AI-generated music is AI training on copyrighted material written by human beings and owned by human beings. Think of it as a chop shop. So it'll take 10, 20, 50 songs, take pieces and parts from all of those songs, chop shop it up, put it together into a quote-unquote new recording, and then those songs are monetized on iTunes, Apple Music, Spotify, Amazon Music, all the major platforms. The human creator that was ripped off and plagiarized never sees a penny of that. So copyright laws only apply to other human beings. If I took 10 songs and I took pieces and parts of 10 different songs and made an 11th song and stuck my name on it and put it out there for download, I would immediately be hit with cease and desist, lawsuit after lawsuit. They dragged me into court. They would fine me. They would sue me, and they would win because I stole their content and played it off as my own. But if you're a computer, you can get away with it. There is no such thing as a copyright law for you. So the point of Hello AI was me and Big Kenny wanting to start this conversation, a national conversation. We wanted Congress to engage in it, and I believe they're going to, where there are guardrails put up around AI-generated music. Right now, 44% of all songs being downloaded online are AI-generated. Think about that number.
0: Did you say
1: 44%?
0: 44%?
1: 4-4.
0: Good gracious.
1: 44% of all downloaded music and stream music right now online is AI-generated music, and not a penny of it is ever accounted back to the original human authors. Why? Because you can't track it. You can't account for it. So this is an existential threat to the American creator. The greatest of all time, from the Dolly Partons and the Johnny Cashes all the way to the guy you never heard of before, are being ripped off. And then as those catalogs get bigger of AI-generated music, which right now is 7 to 10 million new songs per day, AI then combs through its own AI-generated music to rip it again and again. Matt, think of a Xerox of a Xerox of a Xerox mm-hmm. of a Xerox, and then extrapolate that into infinity. There's no way to ever account for where that money actually belongs. And so our point is, it's illegal to monetize AI-generated music because, number one, AI can't own a copyright, and number two, there's no way to ever track that back to the original human author.
0: And so just to clarify, John, you're not, obviously, you're not suggesting that people can't go on and use these tools to have fun and, you know, create songs. You can do whatever you want to do, but there's a difference between doing that and then doing that and trying to make a profit off of it, because the way you describe it is so perfect. It is that AI generation tool, it's using John Rich's music. It's using Johnny Cash's music. It's using all the artists that did create the music. It's using that to cobble together a new product, but it's using your work to do it.
1: That's correct. It has nothing to train on other than human authored content. And as time goes by, like I said, AI will then be combing through its own AI generated libraries of plagiarized content to the point of, you know, the 500th version, the 1500th version, the 10,000th version of its rip. And there's no way to ever account for it. So, no, I'm not saying people shouldn't have fun with Suno or Anthropic or whatever. What I'm saying is it's illegal to monetize those things. You should not be able to do that and then sell that work for profit, and none of it ever finds its way back to the original creator. One, because it breaks the copyright laws, but two, is because it's impossible to accurately account for it.
0: And is it just as easy as that, that you pass legislation federally that says that you can't earn money? I mean, I assume the devil will be in the details here. Do you have any idea what that legislation will look like, John?
1: Well, I think it's twofold. I think number one is every piece of AI-generated content should be watermarked as AI-generated content. Yeah. That's number one. So the general public knows what it is they're looking at. That's just transparency and fairness. But secondarily, you cannot monetize it because AI cannot own a copyright. So who is getting paid? Mm-hmm. In 2025, in July last year, there was a song called Walk My Walk. And I heard it. I went, who is that? I don't know who that is. And I looked it up. It was an AI-generated song by a AI-generated artist that they called Breaking Rust is the name they came up with. Had a fake bio, a fake life story, the whole thing. And that became the number one most downloaded song in America, Matt. And so where did that money go? Did it go to the AI program? No. Did it go to the songwriters that the AI program ripped off? No. So where did it go? I have yet to figure out where that money actually went. It went somewhere, but it didn't go to the place it was supposed to go to. So this is not theoretical.
0: It's happening.
1: It's happening every single day.
0: Well, and as these artificial intelligence tools get better, I mean, you know, how can we? I mean, there are people like me that want to know the difference, right? I want to know that the music that I'm listening to came from a human being. I want to know that it's from John Rich or Big Ken, or, you know, I, you know, sorry to you AI buffs out there, but it does matter to me. And it's getting more and more difficult to figure that out. And I suppose that's to the credit to the computer programmers and whatever. But we need to protect the human beings and the artist and the validity of the work. And like you say, John, if they're able to do this now where literally people can't figure out if this is a human being or not, and they create these fake personas, what is to say that 5 years down the road that, you know, some unscrupulous production company just doesn't start creating? I mean, they would be able to literally cut the artist out of the industry.
1: Well, that's what they're attempting to do because it's cheap. It doesn't cost you money,
0: right?
1: You know, to develop an artist or pay somebody a retainer as a publisher and you know, have them write songs for you. You don't need to do any of that anymore because you can just send some prompts into Suno. And it'll spit out a song, and then you can upload it onto iTunes, and voila, you got yourself a number one downloaded song. And I guess whoever owns the P.O. box that's associated with that online account is who's going to get the money. Listen, Australia, as of yesterday, banned all AI-generated music from being listed on its music charts. So they banned it. They see what's coming. America has not done that yet. You've now got multi-billion dollar lawsuits being filed by publishers and record labels against Suno and Anthropic and others trying to stop this. But in broad daylight, this is broad daylight theft going mm-hmm. on. I mean, again, copyrights, as of right now, if I stole 10 pieces of 10 different songs and I put them together and I put my name on it, I'm getting dragged into court, and rightfully so. But if it's the computer doing it, no harm, no foul, nothing to see here. Everybody just going about your business. And that's why you have 44%, yes, 44% of all music that is now being streamed and downloaded is AI generated.
0: And I guarantee you the vast majority, and I'm not faulting the listener because it's so good. It can be decided. I mean, you've got one of the best ears that I've ever known, John. And you said you listened to a song and your first inclination was, oh, who's that? I've never heard that person. So imagine, you know, those of us that don't know any better, that want to know, if we can't know, well, I mean, this seems to solve it all. I mean, what's the call to action? Just tell our Congress people that we need to get this done federally?
1: 100%. I actually have been speaking with Representative Burchett about it.
0: Oh, yeah.
1: And he said, yeah, this is a major problem. I said, it's an existential threat, Tim. I mean, for real. on songwriters and American creators, and it's not just country, it's anybody anywhere writing songs in our country, or movie scripts, or a million other different things that, that American creators come up with. I mean, we invented rock and roll and country music and jazz and bluegrass and gospel. That's America did that. And now it's being threatened and ripped off by a computer program. And so I think this is, you know, I think it's a serious thing that, that has to be dealt with, or you're going to see it. Listen, 44% of the chart now is chewed up with AI.
2: Mm-hmm.
1: Where are we going to, what's it going to look like in another year or two? I mean, it's going to run everybody out of town, and you're going to be left with nothing but, you know, remnants of what used to be in the great American creator culture.
0: Well, I have to say, while I got you, I love your solo stuff. I love John Rich. But I also love seeing you and Big Kenny together again, too. It was great seeing the video, man. And I love seeing you guys collabing again.
1: He's the man. Yeah. He's the man. And tonight, if anybody's bored tonight, at 7 o'clock Central Time at John Rich on X. So my X channel, we're going to do

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2: Got to sing with her and help raise money for those folks, and realizing that, heck, half the county she grew up in works at Dollywood. I mean, she hires the locals to work there. You know, she was probably one of the most affluent artists monetarily ever that lived, but she was giving away hundreds and hundreds of millions of dollars and didn't care about the money. I mean, that I really think it makes everybody step back and look at how you're doing it. If you want to be remembered well, Dolly Parton laid a pretty good blueprint for you.
3: Amen, brother. That's well spoken, well said. I know you've talked a lot about her over the last week, and I appreciate you spending a little moment to discuss her, as we still remember her and we will always remember her. Tonight, 7 o'clock, John Rich on the X Machine. Look forward to it, brother. I'm going to watch it right after we get off the air, okay?
2: All right. Thanks, Matt. Appreciate
3: all right, brother.
2: You.
3: All right, there's John Rich. I mean, it's a very important issue, the artificial intelligence that is building. I mean, it's not going away. But we need to set some ground rules. We need to set some parameters. We need to figure out, you know, what we're going to be accepting of in our society and what we're not going to be accepting of. And here's what I want. I understand that there'll be a time where there'll be an AI lane for monetization. I think that that's coming. I know John might disagree with that. But you got to let me know. Let the consumer know where all of this is coming from, where it's not. Is it coming from a human being? Is it coming from a human mind? Is it coming from a computer? If it's coming from a computer, that's fine. In my world, I don't know that John would agree with that, but in my world, that's fine. I just want to know. And don't put them in the same category as human-based music. You know, eventually I would predict that we'll get to separate charts. You know, you mentioned that Australia won't allow AI on their music charts. I think we'll eventually get to two separate charts, AI-generated and human-generated. 22 after the hour, your thoughts, 615-737-9986. Plus, this tragedy at the Grand Canyon. We're going to update you on that coming up next.
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3: We now have a crash that has the right lane blocked of I-24 eastbound at the Murfreesboro Pike exit, exit 52. Near the airport, 40 eastbound at the Donaldson Pike exit, we have an accident. Also in Hickman County now, 840 eastbound between exit 7 and exit 14, an injury crash there. And Vietnam Veterans Boulevard eastbound at the Gallatin Pike exit, exit 3, we have picked up a wreck. I'm Jay Harper.
4: President Trump says more pharmaceutical companies have joined his initiative to bring down prescription costs for Americans. 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
5: 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And look at several of you on the Super Text line have offered a thought, and I've had the thought myself, that, you know, as human beings, I mean, we use our life experience. We use everything that we experience around us to include listening to various forms of music as artists to generate, songwriters. And musicians, people like John Rich, they use their life experience, and in their life experience, they use the brain that God gave them to come up with new music. So one could argue that everything that goes in, inputs into their brain, is a byproduct of what comes out of their pen or their mind when it comes to writing music. I just think that there's a difference between that and the algorithms and the methods by which artificial intelligence does its business. Maybe one of these days there'll be something of a blend on that. I don't know. But John is there to protect the artist, and good for him for efforting to do that. Wade is next with another thought. Hey, Wade, how are you?
6: I'm good, Matt. How are you?
5: I'm great. Thank you.
6: Fantastic. I was hoping to talk to Rich about this. I am one of these, I guess, quote-unquote artists. I've been writing songs, only lyrics, for I don't even know, 35 years. And just recently, of course, with AI, I could type my lyrics in there and put a prompt in, like John said, and tell it what I want. And it would generate my words into a musical song. And I never wanted to monetize that. I just wanted to make a demo that I could have something to present to someone that might be interested in recording that song. And I was wondering what his thoughts would be on somebody that's doing something like that.
5: I don't want to speak for John because I don't know what his thoughts would be. So you're suggesting that you're writing lyrics and you're asking artificial intelligence to help you with melodies and whatnot to put together something that could then go to the artist?
6: Yeah, because I am not musically inclined, so I can't play an instrument. So basically I'm writing lyrics, and then now here recently, of course, with AI over the last couple of years, I've been able to write.
5: I don't know. In that specific scenario, I think you it's kind of a loophole in that you have a songwriter. And I don't know what the I'm not smart enough to know what the designation would be between a lyricist and someone that writes the music. But clearly,
6: yeah,
5: go ahead.
6: Because he was saying that the AI is going to take lines from this song, lines from that song, lines from this song, and then put it all together. I understand the AI has to learn how to play music from existing music. Yes, but I can tell it what beat, what time I want it to play, and what instruments I want to be playing. And I think that's somewhat unique in itself, even though it may have learned how to generate guitar through listening to guitar, of course. But yeah, it was it's been amazing because my dad had told me a story just a couple of days before he passed, and I've written that song for 30 years.
5: Mm-hmm.
6: And when I finally put it into AI and it punched out a song, it was amazing.
5: So, yeah. No, I mean I don't pretend. I mean, wait, this is a good question. I mean, and it is a part of the process of trying to figure out where to go and what to do. With artificial intelligence when it comes to creativity like this. I remember how frustrated people got over a computer beating human beings in chess. Remember that? When Garry Kasparov was and chess has always been seen as a blending of science and art, right? It's science and math and it's all of those things, but it's also art. In that you can play chess all of your life. You'll never play the same game. And when a computer had the ability to process enough information that it could regularly, I think Deep Blue is the name of the computer, could regularly beat Kasparov, the greatest chess player. You know, a lot of people consider him the greatest chess player ever. People are like, well, what does this mean? Well, this takes it a step further because now we're talking about artistic creation on another level. It's an interesting conversation, certainly, and John has a position on it. I understand his position. I lean toward it, but I think it is a little more complex than just shutting it down for monetary use because there are subtleties in there that you got to figure out. 33 after the hour, Super Talk 99.7 WTN, time for the news.
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4: I'm Ken Weaver with your top stories. Got the full forecast and traffic in 5 minutes. President Trump says more pharmaceutical companies have joined his initiative to bring down prescription costs.
7: Since launching our Most Favored Nation initiative less than 1 year ago, my administration has forged agreements with the world's 17 top pharmaceutical companies.
4: Yeah, he says 9 more companies joined today, pledging to bring U.S. drug prices closer to the lower prices paid in other countries. Closing arguments underway today in the murder trial of Dwayne Keffi D. Davis, the only person ever charged in the 1996 killing of rap icon Tupac Shakur.
8: Prosecutors say he was the shot caller and he provided the gun that was given to a guy named Dre in the car that night on September 7th, 1996, and that Dre was too nervous to fire at Shakur and Suge Knight in the other vehicle, and then the gun was handed to Dwayne Davis's nephew, Orlando Anderson, and that Anderson, he was the one who actually fired, according to prosecutors, and according to everything that Dwayne Davis has said over 30 years. Now, everybody else in the car that night, they're all dead.
4: Jurors in Massachusetts done for the day without a verdict in the Lindsey Clancy murder trial. Clancy accused of intentionally killing her 3 children back in 2023, while her attorneys say she was suffering from postpartum psychosis. You're going to see something new on Tennessee Vols football helmets this season. Head coach Josh Heupel announcing players are going to wear a butterfly sticker that's featuring the late Dolly Parton's famous signature. Meanwhile, Lionel Richie is in a St. Louis hospital after a health scare over the weekend. TMZ says Richie sought medical attention after a Saturday night show. Witnesses say he appeared to struggle near the end of the show and performed his final song while sitting in a chair brought on stage by his crew. Reports say doctors are evaluating Lionel Richie for what appears to be a case of mild dehydration. That's the latest news. Traffic and weather next. I'm Ken Weaver, WTN News.
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4: Talbot's Corner got a crash blocking the right three lanes. 65 northbound there at Trinity Lane. An accident blocking the right lane, 24 eastbound at Murfreesboro Pike. We got a crash in Percy Priest, Bell Road, westbound at Woodland Point Drive. And in Hendersonville, a crash. Vietnam Veterans eastbound at Gallatin Pike. I'm Ken Weaver.
0: From the Beacon Capital Management Weather Center.
10: I'm WSMV4 First Alert Meteorologist Melanie Layden. The heat and humidity ramp up today. High temperatures will be in the mid-90s, but when you factor in the high humidity, it's going to feel more like the lower 100s outside. It's going to stay that way all week long with the sweltering heat, and we're going to have little to no rain expected to bring us relief. Catch a weather update on the free First Alert weather app.
0: 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The same issues you're talking about at the kitchen table, we're talking about here. 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
5: I really do appreciate you defining. I understand the difference between someone that writes music and someone that writes lyrics. I would say in terms of how the recording industry, I appreciate you, 8908. You're very kind. 8908's what? Well, the difference between a lyricist and a musician. I understand the difference in someone that writes music and someone that writes lyrics. I said it wrong and I'm sorry. And I appreciate your help. I really do. My point was, I don't know how the music industry treats those two individuals differently in terms of compensation, or if they do treat them differently in terms of compensation, or if that depends on contract to contract. And if I come in and I just have lyrics, how I was relating that to the issue of compensation more than anything. So I do greatly appreciate that. And then he goes on to say Bobby Fischer is considered the greatest chess player of all time. He beat Kasparov. I understand Bobby Fischer is considered to be one of the all-time greatest chess players. I agree with you. I'm not being argumentative on that point. But I don't think that that is a slam dunk. So I don't think that everyone considers Bobby Fischer to be the greatest chess player of all time. Bobby Fischer also, didn't he lose to Spassky? And I don't know that he beat Kasparov at Kasparov's prime. I'd have to look that up. I know he beat Spassky, and then he flaked out when they did the rematch. I can't really remember. One way or the other, I would say that that's a debatable point, but point well taken on the issue of Bobby Fischer. By the way, side note, 8908, if you've never seen the movie Searching for Bobby Fischer, what a great film. You know what? That might be, man, you would hate that movie, Jackson, which is why it's a good thing that I might nominate that tomorrow. We're going to do that, by the way, even though I'm off.
9: Oh, we're doing that tomorrow?
5: Why not? We have a little movie review, actually.
9: I got to come up with a movie.
5: I think I just came up with mine.
9: Yeah.
5: Searching for Bobby Fischer, great film.
9: You ever seen X-Men?
5: I've not. I'm a grown man. Sorry, I couldn't help myself. I say that. I'd say that just to annoy you. Now I know what I'm getting, right? I'm getting X-Men.
9: Maybe you'll get the worst superhero. I'm going to make you watch Thor the Dark World.
5: Well, you know, the audience gets to decide what we watch. And when you go too strong that way, they lash back out against you and they vote for the other film. By the way, jam happening today at 6:35 as we review the movie from this weekend. That would be a Dolly Parton tribute weekend. And we watched 9 to 5. Jackson and I did. Jackson had never seen it. I've seen it multiple times. It was a great rewatch. We'll do that at 6:35 today. 615-737-9986. If you'd like to be a part of the show, 615-737-9986. You might want to reword that. Reword what? You might want to 4317. I say a lot of words, and so I understand that I say things inartfully all the time. So you got to tell me which thing.
9: Oh, yeah, you're watching Green Lantern, buddy.
5: Ew. Is that the one with
9: Ryan Reynolds?
5: Okay. I wasn't going to say Ryan Reynolds. You interrupted me in the kid knows how much I love that. No, I was thinking the one with Seth Rogen. Isn't there Green Lantern with Seth Rogen?
11: I believe there was.
5: Thank you, Ken. That's the one I was saying, but Jackson went, Ryan Reynolds? No. Isn't there a Seth Rogen one? Tell me, Jackson. I'll wait. Oh, now, I love our audience. There's a big debate. Hey, Ken.
11: Yes, sir.
5: There's a big debate going on right now in the Super Text line as to who the greatest chess player of all time was. You want to weigh in on this, Weaver?
11: Bobby Fischer.
5: Ken Weaver says Bobby Fischer, everybody.
9: You're going to make me watch a chess movie?
5: That's a great film. No, it's not. It's not really. Thank you, Jackson. You finally caught up with the show. I feel like there's a delay in
9: Thanks
5: the controller.
9: Thanks for a minute. I'm on tape delay.
5: Searching for Bobby Fischer is not really a chess movie. It's more
9: just like
5: it's more a movie about it's a people movie. It's got a lot of chess in it, but
9: so Bobby Fischer is not a chess movie the way Chase Elliott's not a NASCAR champion.
5: Why are you? It's the day before my birthday. Why are you trying to hurt me? It's our anniversary. Ken, did you know it was our anniversary today?
11: It is.
5: It's Jackson and I's anniversary today.
11: All right.
5: I think Jackson's lashing out because I didn't give him an anniversary gift today. What would you have cared for, Jackson? A little cake or something? I brought tzatzikis, but somebody ate it all.
9: Those little espresso muffins.
5: Oh, is that what you wanted? Some of those? I might be able to work something out for you. Aren't those tasty, Ken?
12: I tell you what, E, if you're listening, they are to die for.
9: Yeah, those are insane.
5: Okay, so am I thinking of Green Hornet?
9: Yes.
5: Okay, so I was wrong.
9: It was parodying the really bad Green Lantern.
5: Okay. So his was a parody?
9: Yes.
5: Kind of? Okay. Was the Green Hornet a thing?
9: No.
12: Well, yeah.
5: I thought the Green Hornet was
12: it wasn't a DC or Marvel Comics thing. I don't think.
5: I don't know.
12: I think Bruce Lee played the Green Hornet, didn't he?
5: I thought the Green Hornet was a thing. Because, yeah, Bruce Lee played his the Kato.
12: Yeah, played Kato for the Green Hornet.
5: Right? I thought the Green Hornet was a thing, and then the Green Lantern, I can't believe I'm about to do this.
9: I've got it.
5: Okay, go.
9: The Green Hornet is a superhero created in 1936 by George W. Trindle and Fran Stryker with input from radio director James Jewell.
5: Mm-hmm. Mm-hmm. Okay. The Green Lantern, something
9: His first greater. Appearance was in the Green Hornet radio program January 31st, 1936.
5: Oh, an old school radio program. Is that why you're talking like that?
9: Yes. Breaking news.
13: This just in, the Green Hornet has saved Nashville once again.
14: Rejoice, Nashvillians! Rejoice!
5: Okay. All right. Well, so Bruce Lee was Kato. Everyone's telling me. Okay, fine. So Seth Rogen
9: was a companion show for the Lone Ranger.
5: Oh, well.
9: And Challenge of the Yukon.
5: I'll just sit here while you talk about that if you want to until 7 o'clock.
9: It was sponsored by General Mills from January to August 1948 and by Orange Crush Soda Pop in its brief 1952 run.
13: This quote from newscaster Ken Weaver, it's the bee's knees. End of quote.
14: Nashville will sleep a lot better tonight, I'll tell you that.
9: Have y'all ever had an Orange Crush in the glass bottle?
13: Ken Weaver says the Green Hornet is the cat's pajamas.
5: What now? Orange Crush in the bottle?
9: Yes.
15: I have, Brother Jackson.
9: Oh, that's tasty stuff, isn't it, Ken?
15: Yes, sir.
5: Why are we saying that? Did I miss something? Or are we just changing the subject?
15: I think Brother Jackson just thought of it.
5: He just changed the subject?
9: The Green Hornet radio program was sponsored by General Mills and then Orange Crush in its brief 1952 run.
5: There you go.
14: Crush your thirst with a delicious Orange Crush.
5: I prefer Cheerwine myself, but that's just me. Man, Cheerwine, a little vodka.
9: I never put vodka in it.
5: What? What do you mean you wouldn't put vodka in?
9: I can't believe I didn't think of that.
5: Orange Crush, Cheerwine, any of those little flavored pops? Frankly, anything with vodka in it, and it tastes better.
9: Matt Murphy's producer knows how he's getting drunk next.
13: Film at 11, back to you.
5: That's never not funny. Why do they talk like that?
14: I don't know.
9: It was the newsman's way back in the olden days.
14: Back in the olden days, criminals were sitting like hot hamburgers. Waiting for the long arm of the law to reach in and save this city from these degenerates.
13: Who will we call to save the city of Nashville tonight?
14: And there was a lot of, oh, yeah, yeah.
13: Yeah, yeah. See?
9: It won't be me. I will be trying this cheer wine concoction.
13: Cheese it, boys. It's the cops.
5: I always loved it when they cheesed it.
13: Cheese it, fellas.
5: What, cheese it? What are you talking about, cheese it?
9: Is this the delicious snack cracker?
5: That's before that. That's maybe where they came up with the name from. All right, back to more serious matters coming up in a moment. Hey, the ICE raids in Memphis worked, and so naturally, Memphis politicians are all pissed off about it because it worked. So I'm a little confused. So if I didn't know any better, I would think that politicians like Representative Justin Pearson and other liberal Democrats, not just in the state of Tennessee, but around the United States of America, that they don't want us following the law when it comes to illegal immigration. Let's bottom line it. If you know of, or if the authority, let's put it this way. If the authorities find out that someone is currently in the United States of America illegally, what should happen to that person? What should happen to someone? The authorities apprehend a person, and let's just say that they are federal officers. Immigration and Customs Enforcement. Oh, it doesn't really matter. They're a law enforcement officer, and they apprehend someone who is in the United States of America illegally. That they enter the country illegally, and they do not have documentation that provides them the legal ability to be here. What should happen to that person? Because we've gotten to a point, I've been doing this job for 26 years now, and we've gotten to a point where liberals are telling you that they don't care about the law. They don't care whether they came here legally. They don't care whether or not they broke the law. And if they don't care about that law breaking, what law breaking do they care about? Apparently, Justin Pearson's pissed off enough. He wants all the federal authorities and all the National Guard out of Memphis. Despite the fact that clearly crime has gone down, murder rates have gone down, automobile thefts have gone down, property thefts, generally speaking, have gone down, assault and batteries have gone down, rapes, robberies have gone down. But Justin Pearson, who's running for the 9th Congressional District, he does not care about any of that because of one incident in which a National Guard officer had to shoot a man, an armed individual, because he shot him in the back. Now, automatically one would think, that's very strange. It's very weird to see him here. That's very odd. That's an unexpected development. Did you expect to see him here?
9: I did not see him. Tape at 11.
5: It's film at 11. There was no tape back then. It was film. Film at 11. the artist formerly known as Boss Man Dandis is in the house.
12: My brother Dan Mandis.
5: Boss Man Dandis is in the house. Now, I've got to go to a break, and I don't know, maybe we'll cajole Dan Mandis into stopping by in an audio and video fashion and saying hello to us. Who knows? 52 after the hour on Super Talk.
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3: We have the right lane totally blocked on 24 eastbound at Murfreesboro Pike. We have a wreck there. In the Metro Center area, 65 North, the loop there, northbound before Rosa Parks, that has a crash that's closed down the interstate there. 65 northbound at exit 86, we have a crash. Also, another wreck blocking the right shoulder of 65 northbound at exit 87. Bell Road westbound at Woodland Points Drive, we have a crash there. I'm Jay Harper.
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5: 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I said .com, I apologize. It's eagleforum.org, considering that they are a nonprofit. What? Why is it asking me to connect? I don't want to connect anything. I just want you to go to... Oh, there we go. Oh, I was looking at some old-timey phrases.
9: Oh, yeah?
5: Some
9: Gee
5: of the
9: Willikers.
5: Don't take any wooden nickels, boys. Jumpin' Jehoshaphat.
12: I like that one. I'm going to start saying that more often.
5: Jumpin' Jehoshaphat. You should do that during traffic, Ken.
12: Jumpin' Jehoshaphat.
5: We've got an accident on I-24.
12: I'm Ken Weaver.
5: Heavens to Betsy. An expression of shock, astonishment, or even disbelief. This one is one that, you know, applesauce.
9: Hey, that's that? Some sweet applesauce.
5: Used in the 1920s to dismiss something as, oh, utter nonsense, foolish talk, or lies. Yeah, so that's what Jackson adds to the... Jackson adds the applesauce, Ken.
9: That's fair. Tape at 11.
5: What are you talking about, Williams? That's applesauce. That's so good. A lot of you are speculating as to why Dan Mandis is here.
12: Yeah, what's Brother Dan Mandis doing?
5: He said that they wanted to meet with me downstairs, and there's two of them in the room. I don't know what that means. What does that mean, you think?
12: Is there carpet involved? And has he been called on to it?
5: The suggestion is that Mandis left his throat coat in the studio.
12: Oh, okay.
5: What? Man Dandis in the house? This is past his bubble bath time. Says 1481.
9: Mandis interrupts bath time for throat coat tea. More at 5.
5: I can listen to you all day to do this. Maybe it's just me. I don't know. It's me and Kid. I'm going to listen to Kid Weaver do the real news on Supertalk 99.7 WTN, and I promise we'll get to these Memphis ICE raids and this moron Pearson. Boy, oh boy, you won't believe what he has to say about it. That's on the way next on Supertalk.
0: 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From the Busy Bee Plumbing, Heating, and Cooling Studios.
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4: 5 o'clock on the dot. I'm Ken Weaver with your top stories. Got the full forecast and traffic coming up in 5 minutes. President Trump says 9 more pharmaceutical companies have signed deals to charge Americans the same for drugs as they charge foreign counterparts.
7: We went from the highest price for pharmaceuticals, for drugs, to the lowest. We've slashed the cost of dozens of commonly used medications, and ultimately everything, all drugs.
4: So just last year, the White House launching this most favored nation model. In exchange, the government provides pharmaceutical companies tariff relief. Jury deliberations underway in the trial of Dwayne Keefe D. Davis for the 1996 murder of rap music icon Tupac Shakur in Las Vegas. ABC's Alex Stone takes us inside the courtroom for closing arguments earlier today.
8: We've seen jurors taking a lot of notes with the prosecutors as they were presenting, seeming to pay a lot of attention as the defense has been going on. A lot of the jurors seeming to just kind of stare off into space, look through their bags, look for things. One person going in, getting some hard candy out of her bag, so paying a little less attention.
4: The jury in the Lindsey Clancy murder trial ended a third day of deliberations today without reaching a verdict. They're deciding whether the former Massachusetts nurse was criminally responsible for the 2023 deaths of her three children. The defense says Clancy was suffering from postpartum psychosis, while prosecutors argue she understood her actions. Time to buy the beef, buns, brats, and beer for your Labor Day cookout. Don't forget to clean the grill, says ABC's Jim Ryan.
20: Before you start scraping and scrubbing the residue from your last barbecue, take a close look at your grill brush. If it bears the name Cuisinart, toss it or take it back. 3.5 million of the brushes have been recalled after reports of the tiny steel bristles breaking off and ending up in food. At least 3 people have reported needing medical treatment after swallowing them.
4: All right, turning to sports. Vols head football coach Josh Heupel announcing the team's going to be honoring Dolly Parton this season.
21: We'll be wearing a sticker patch on the back of our helmet to recognize her accomplishments and everything that she's meant and had an impact here on Tennessee.
4: That's going to be a butterfly sticker on the Vols helmets. Meanwhile, the Titans on to the regular season after having set their initial 53-man roster for the 2026 season. One of the biggest moves was the release of former starting quarterback Will Levis as the team moves forward under new head coach Robert Saleh. The Titans wrapped up the preseason against the Bears at Nissan Stadium Saturday night. They had a nifty fourth down stop in the second quarter.
22: Brown is the deep back. They turn a hand to Brown. Brown runs right at the Titans. He didn't get it. Olawofemi Oladejo on the tackle. That is marked short of the line to gain.
4: Yeah, that's Titans radio there. The Titans lost 24-15. They finished the preseason 2-1. That's the latest news. Traffic and weather next. I'm Ken Weaver, WTN News.
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12: All right, got a crash. 65 North Loop going northbound right before Rosa Parks Boulevard. Then a crash blocking the right lane, 24 eastbound at Murfreesboro Pike. Talbot's Corner a wreck. 65 northbound right there where 65 and 24 come together. Also, right shoulder blocked, 65 northbound there at Trinity Lane. Percy Priest got a crash. Bell Road going to be westbound right there at Woodland Point Drive. And then in the Gulch, we've got a crash on 8th Avenue right between 40 and 65 and Edge Hill Avenue. I'm Ken Weaver.
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2: I'm WSMV4 First Alert Meteorologist Melanie Layden. The heat and humidity ramp up today. High temperatures will be in the mid-90s, but when you factor in the high humidity, it's going to feel more like the lower 100s outside. It's going to stay that way all week long with the sweltering heat, and we're going to have little to no rain expected to bring us relief. Catch a weather update on the free First Alert weather app.
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5: All right, here we are. 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Super Talk 99.7 WTN. It's the Matt Murphy Radio Show. Thank you for being with us. 7 minutes after the hour. We will get to Memphis ICE raids here in just a moment. Justin Pearson, of course, as you might expect, has a few things to say, and we've got some audio video on that front. Kathy Hochul degraded herself. In New York. We'll talk about that. She's the governor of New York, and she decided, I can't for the life of me figure this out, and I'm going to need some assistance from the listening audience, particularly on the telephones. I need to know why, and I'm being dead serious, why is it disrespectful for someone who is not Muslim to not wear a hijab in a Muslim learning center or wherever? Right. Like, she wasn't in a Muslim country. There are no laws in this country requiring her to do that. And when I posted this online of Kathy Hochul wearing this hijab and I asked the question, why is she doing this? Why is she subjugating herself in this way? People said, oh, well, she's being respectful. Well, explain to me how it's disrespectful for her not to do that, because she's not Muslim. We'll hold off on that in just a moment, and we'll share some of your thoughts from the Super Text line as well. 615-737-9986. We are great. I feel this is an honor. I don't know that this has ever happened.
12: Shh. Listen. The cool factor just went up in the room.
5: Oh, geez. Dan Mandis is here. Let's give Dan Mandis his appropriate flowers.

0: sounder that we play.
1: Oh, is that what this is?
0: Yeah, and Jackson didn't know about it, so he's now very excited to be able to play. That's a little off brand for what we're trying to do, but that's cool. It's all good.
1: It's good news. Dan Mandis is in the house.
0: It is good news. Dan Mandis is in the house. And I want to say, this is the first time you've ever been on the afternoon show with me.
1: I've been on the phone with you, but I don't know if I've ever been in studio.
0: I don't think
1: It's a little weird to
0: be here.
1: This
0: is a little odd. Normally, you know, I feel a little, I mean, if you were still my boss, I would be a little nervous about you being here at 5:09 in the afternoon.
1: How do you feel your show's going, Matt? By the way, the reason why Kathy Hochul wore the hijab.
0: I say hijab.
1: I know is that
0: wrong?
1: It is, but it's okay because I'm certainly no master of the English language.
0: Hijab.
1: She wants the name Hijab Hochul. That's what she wants.
0: Well, I think if you say it my way, it's more fun. You just call her Hijab Hochul.
1: Hijab Hochul.
0: Just kind of with that little southern drawl.
1: Absolutely.
0: There. Hijab Hochul. Mm-hmm. Yeah, I mean, clearly she does.
1: I'm not Jewish, but the thing that Jewish folks wear on the top of their head, is that a yarmulke? What do you call that thing?
0: I think that's right.
1: So if she goes to a synagogue, does she wear a yarmulke?
0: Of course not.
1: I'm just asking a question.
0: Right.
1: I'm a professional question asker.
0: Well,
1: what I do.
0: And it's an excellent question to ask. Because wouldn't that be respectful for the Jewish people?
1: It would be.
0: Right?
1: It would be.
0: And one would think that they would have a certain level of expectation, similar to the Muslim community and their certain level of expectation or whatnot.
1: Mm-hmm.
2: So Democrats are already virtue signaling.
0: Oh, 100%. Oh, yeah.
2: Just already putting on a show.
1: Well, did they ever stop? I don't think they ever stopped.
0: I don't think so.
1: Like, they've been virtue signaling since virtue signaling became a thing.
2: Well, that's true. Some of them still wear masks.
0: And there's a law that they're trying to pass out in California. I was reading about this earlier today. What was it? It's Muslim. It's based, it's something about the Muslim faith where it's 1.4% of the population, and they're acting like it's 50. Where they're trying to protect the Muslim community for something or another. It's very odd the way that liberals are reacting to 1.4%.
1: I read that too, and I can't remember what it was. But it's something insane.
0: Yeah.
1: It's like, why are you collectively kissing the arse of these folks?
0: Right.
1: And I just.
0: Oh, and your timing is just so perfect. Less than 2 weeks from
1: 9/11.
0: The 25th anniversary of 9/11.
1: That is most certainly true.
0: Is it true that Mom Donnie was not? He was disinvited, right? He wasn't invited to one of the memorial services.
1: They asked him not to show, but he's going to show up anyway because he's a jackhole.
0: Yes, 100%. It's good to see you, Dan.
1: Thank you. It's good to see you.
0: If you've not seen Dan on the television in a while, if you're not able to watch on Talk TV in the mornings, doesn't he look great? You look great.
1: Can I ask this question? How do you get the lighting so cool in here? Because in the morning, my lighting is terrible.
0: Mm-hmm.
1: And I don't know what it is that you do.
0: You turn that on. That's number one. That's big. I'm a big fan of that fluorescent being off.
1: Yeah.
0: And don't you like this? This is a representation of all of the bugs that are over the Cumberland on the regular.
1: I think that's also representative of all the bugs in our computer system. I deal with them every morning at like 4:45 when we're running around. What the heck's going on? Ken remembers all that.
0: Yes, yeah, Jackson tries to get me to sabotage your show. He's like, hey, turn off the TV and see if Dan can figure out how to get it back on.
1: Do you know what's funny? I can't. I mean, there's no mystery there. It's like, Sam, get this damn TV on. Matt, turn it off again. Do they do this on purpose? That has literally been a conversation on the morning show.
0: Yes, there was a woman that worked mornings, and she had a producer. It was a very brief stint at a radio station that I worked at, and she asked her producer to turn her television on to a local news channel. And he was like, "Oh, okay," and he did. He turned it on, and then weeks later, he was called in to the boss's office and they wanted to know why he had such an issue with the morning show host. And he's like, what are you talking about? And he said, she says you refuse to turn her TV on. And he's like, well, no, I turned it on one morning. She asked me about it and I turned it on. He said, and yes, and you haven't turned it on for her since. And she wants to know what your problem is. And he goes, well, why didn't she ask me? And he said, she said she asked you once. She didn't feel like she needed to ask you again.
1: Wow. Well, I know how she feels, man.
0: I was like, well, no. I'm like, man. Where does she think we were in Birmingham, Alabama? I don't know where she thinks she is.
1: That was very funny.
0: No, it's pretty good. Yeah. No, Dan has to, everything has to be just so in the morning. See, Jackson, real talk show hosts, they make demands of their producers.
3: Mm-hmm. Yeah. And they also go to break on time.
1: Not this one. You ought to talk to Sam. Hey, can I ask you a question?
0: We don't have to do that anymore. Lawsuits.
1: Do you find it a personal affront when you go to the news late and Weaves goes, it's 5:33, as opposed to, because I tell Joan when I'm late for the bottom of the hour break, just don't do a time check.
0: Weaver is a good human being. I'm not saying Joan's not, although.
2: I don't do a time check. I'm Ken Weaver with the latest news.
1: In other words,
0: Ken Weaver, he has my back.
1: In other words, what's it been, Ken, a couple of years now working with Murphy and.
2: Yes, sir.
1: Matt has defeated the time check. Well done, Murphy.
0: Weaver has always done that for me. But I will say that as bad as I am, I get such a beaming amount of pride when I hear Ken Weaver say, it's 5:30 on the dot.
2: From time to time.
0: In a blue moon.
1: Hey, Ken, when you and I worked mornings together, those many years.
2: Yes, sir.
1: You gave me an on the dot pretty much every time.
2: It was very regular that I did that, yes.
1: Mm-hmm. More than Matt?
2: I just do the news, boys.
0: Listen, it is a failure of mine that I and the funny thing is when I was actually a program director, I would yell at my people about it.
1: So would I.
0: I would, yeah, you know what I mean?
1: I would yell at you for it.
2: Yeah.
0: And I regularly in Birmingham, Alabama would tell my afternoon host, do you think you can make time? Right? Because whatever time you're taking from this break, right, you're giving to this break, you're taking from another break. You're not mm-hmm. making the hour longer.
1: Right.
0: You're just hurting the audience on
1: and
0: the other.
1: And then you have to do the math for the host.
0: Right. Yeah. And you have to figure it, mm-hmm. blah, blah, blah, blah, blah.
1: Yeah.
0: And Ken Weaver's probably back there every day saying the same thing about me, Matt Murphy. Murphy, do you think you can make time? Hey, buddy, time for the news.
1: You know what's so funny, though? I've known Ken Weaver so long, I can hear the eye roll in his voice when he's going to the news at 34, the bottom of the hour. I can hear the eye roll, Ken.
0: I genuinely am so sorry, Ken. I really am.
2: Sometimes it actually helps me, especially on days I have to do traffic.
0: I'm not sorry about 5:31. I'm not. And I never will be.
3: He's sorry about 5:42.
0: But 5:34, there's zero excuse for 5:34.
1: I mean, listen, you're almost as bad as the Titans is with your clock management.
0: Hey, whoa!
2: Way to go, Brother Dan Mandis.
1: We fixed that.
0: That's a zinger, baby. That's a zinger.
3: They fixed that.
1: Did they?
3: Yeah, the new coach isn't as bad at that.
0: Okay.
3: He might be bad at other things.
0: My boy Williams is hopeful. I didn't see anything in the preseason that gives me a lot of hope for this season for the Tennessee Titans.
1: But do you know what? I saw nothing in the preseason.
0: Nothing? Yeah. It's probably, you know what?
1: That's pretty good, though, wasn't it?
0: You saw better football than we did.
2: Football!
0: Hey!
1: Hey!
0: So we've got a big thing coming up. Yes. Speaking of the remembrance and the solemn ceremony that will be the 25th anniversary of 9/11, I am just, there are times when I'm just honored. I mean, and I mean this so sincerely. I'm just honored to be able to do what we do, that we get the opportunity to do something like we're going to do on September 11th, which is pretty cool.
1: This is going to be... Probably, you know, we of course have a great time with the Nashville Rescue Mission every single year.
0: Mm-hmm.
1: This is going to be amazing for a number of different reasons. Number one, because I was in, as everybody knows, I was in New York on 9/11, 2001. So it's something that is seared into my memory. But we are going to be climbing, how many flights? Is it 36 flights of steps?
0: 35.
1: 35 flights of steps.
0: Mm-hmm.
1: And I forget, I don't have my notes in front of me, but I forget how many steps that is. But it's in remembering the first responders from that day. We all remember the firefighters going up the steps of the World Trade Center. And so what this event is with Shepherd's Men is you are remembering the first responders that went up the staircase while everyone else was coming down.
0: That's right. And Travis Ellis, who is the CEO of Shepherd's Men in coordination with the Charlie Daniels Journey Home Project, has put this together. And it's at the Pinnacle Bank at the Yards of Nashville. And what the Pinnacle Building, I should say. And all you have to do is go to the Shepherd's Men website. to find out more about it. And we've got links. I know you've done links on your Facebook. I've done links on my Facebook. And you can see my ugly face. And Dan's very, you were larger then. You're very small now. Dan's face. And you and I, you're doing your show from down there.
1: 5 to 9.
0: So when are you going to walk?
1: I'm going to get there before the show.
0: Okay.
1: And I'm going to walk up those steps. And I hope they've got a bathroom somewhere in between because I'm going to have to go pee.
0: I think so. So the idea is that they're starting it the night before on September 10th.
1: Yes.
0: And they're walking for 9 hours and 11 minutes to remember 9/11. And they are finishing the walk at 8:46 a.m. I think I've got that right. Which will be right around the time that your show is complete.
1: Yes.
0: And they'll complete the walk and we'll have a moment of remembrance, obviously a moment of silence to remember those that lost their lives as the first plane struck the Twin Towers. And then, of course, the second plane, Fields of Pennsylvania and the Pentagon. But yeah, 35 flights. I think Jackson told me there's 14 steps of flight. You know, so, oh yeah, well,
1: that's going to be a challenge, Matt. You can say it.
0: I think 3-4 bathroom breaks for you, Dan.
1: Could be.
0: You know?
1: Could be. Well, because, you know, I drink a lot of coffee, and I'm doing red-eye that night, so I'm going to go from, like, red-eye to Pinnacle Bank.
0: You are
1: insane. I'm
0: going
1: to climb, then I'm going to go down, and then you and I, I'm looking forward, of course, to the climb, and I'm also looking forward to being on the air with you that morning, because you'll
0: I'll be
1: roll
0: there.
1: In.
0: Yeah, I'll roll in late at 5 a.m.
1: Mm-hmm.

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2: And we were really, I mean, ultimately there for people who really want to get into the nitty gritty. I moved to New York because my son had cancer. And then he was at Sloan Kettering. He's fine now. We moved back. But it was in that year and a half period that 9/11 happened. And so when the planes hit, I was on the train and I saw the second plane actually go in. The first plane, I walked out of the train station, turned to my left, and the building was on fire. And I walked towards the building because I'm like, what? You know what I mean? Like everybody else. And I thought, okay, well, I don't know what hit the building. But then when the second building went in, you knew what it was. And as I've said on the air many times, the closer that I got to ground zero, you start seeing
3: debris and I mean, everything else.
2: That's why I'm walking. And by the way, you can sponsor Matt and I.
3: Yeah.
2: We're not competing. So we are a united front. So if you would like to sponsor Matt and I, we would love to get your donation, and that'll go to the Shepherd's Men.
3: Just go to Shepherd's Men and spell Shepherd with two H's, not beside each other, right? So there's SHEPHERDSMEN.com, and you go to events, and you'll see the various things that are going on during the month of August, and then you click over to September, and you'll see the walk, and you can sponsor us through that page. You can walk yourself, or you can offer a donation sponsoring Matt Murphy and Dan Mandis.
2: If people want to walk with you, can they walk with you?
3: Yeah, 100%.
2: Okay.
3: I'd love it.
2: Yeah, so
3: mine will start, I don't know exactly when, but I'm thinking sometime around 6.
2: You can be like the Pied Piper.
3: You know, oh, sure. You know, you'd carry my flute. Is that what you want me to do?
2: I don't want nothing to do with your flute, thank you. What?
3: It's not the first time that that's been said to me. First time a man said it to me, but that's not the first time that has been said to me.
2: Moving right along.
3: Moving right along. Oh, I got a moving right along
2: you
3: on
2: did.
3: The afternoon
2: yeah.
3: show.
2: Yeah.
3: Organic,
4: I missed
3: too.
4: That.
3: I love the organic moving right along.
2: Mm-hmm.
4: Very well. Moving right along.
3: All right, we are moving right along. So in seriousness, y'all, go to shepherdsmen.com. Please do this with us. We'd love to have you there. To support, there to walk, or if you can't be there, just donate. Dad, I cannot believe you're doing Red Eye, and then between the 2 hours between Red Eye and your show, you're going to do the walk.
2: I know.
3: You are a glutton for punishment, my friend.
2: Listen, it's all for a great cause, and you know what? Typically, I don't sleep anyway, so I might as well be walking up 35 flights of stairs.
3: I guess it's better now that you do Red Eye Radio and you have that little... Is it better to have that little timeout or not?
2: It is. They went from 5 hours to 3, so for people that don't know. So it is a tad better for the little timeout. I can, if I do it at home, then I can take a little nap and then, you know, go into the station. So I don't want to talk out of school. I prefer the five hour format, but I do what they tell me and my pay stays the same, so I don't care.
3: Someone is grammar policing you on the super text line, by the way.
2: Of course.
3: It's sponsor Matt and me. Dan.
2: It's not Dan. It's well Dan. Come on, Murphy.
3: Actually, 8726, who wrote this, said, it's sponsor Matt and me, Mr. Grammar Dan. I don't know what that means.
2: You know what the funny thing is about that? I don't care.
3: We need you on more in the it's salty Dan after 5 o'clock. With no, I like it.
2: I get a little salty, yes.
3: We need to have like a once a week salty Dan segment.
2: Yes, sure.
3: Where we call Dan at 6:05 in the afternoon, see what's going on in his world.
2: I'll be on heavy melatonin. I'm only here because I've got some business to do. So, you know.
3: Well, it's good to see you.
2: Good to see you. Thanks for having me on.
3: And wish me an early happy birthday. Go.
2: Happy birthday. When is your birthday? It's
3: tomorrow.
2: Oh.
3: My birthday's tomorrow.
2: How old are you going to be?
3: I was born, I'm still younger than you, Dan.
2: I know that.
3: Mm-hmm. 53.
2: Yeah. You're 53.
3: 53 years of age, which, as my grandpa used to say, getting old's hell, but it beats plan B.
2: It does.
3: You know?
2: It does.
3: There's only really two roads.
2: I was going to say, until you get upwards towards 59, then it's debatable.
3: When's your birthday?
2: December 26th, day after Christmas. I'm going to be 59 years young.
3: Are you just going to be 59, or is it really 60 and you're just saying 59?
2: No.

0: That is going to be 59.
1: Oh, so next year will be a big one.
0: Next year is going to be a big one. Yeah.
1: Nice.
0: Amy's already signing me up for therapy.
1: Is she really?
0: She is.
1: She told me she was going to trade you in for two half your age. That's what she told me. That's what. Every birthday that I remember my grandmother having, every birthday, my grandfather said that. Every birthday. He goes, yeah, I'm going to trade her in for two half her age. And my grandmother always had the same response.
0: Which is?
1: You'd know just about what to do with them that you know what to do with me, what, don't you? Ooh, it's a burn. Sick
0: wow,
1: burn.
0: Wow, that
1: from,
0: is a burn.
1: Sick burn from grandma.
0: Hey, what right, time is it?
1: It is 26 after on SuperTalk.net.
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1: 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You'll see Jill and the rest of the team. 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You'll see President Donald J. Trump. 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
4: We have the right lane totally blocked on 24 eastbound at Murfreesboro Pike. We have a wreck there in the Metro Center area, 65 north. The loop there northbound before Rosa Parks, that has a crash that's closed down the interstate there. 65 northbound at exit 86, we have a crash. Also, another wreck blocking the right shoulder of 65 northbound at exit 87. Bell Road westbound at Woodland Points Drive, we have a crash there. I'm Jay Harper.
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5: I'm Ken Weaver with your top stories. Got the full forecast and traffic in 5 minutes and some breaking news now. Army Secretary Dan Driscoll has submitted his resignation to President Trump. Reports say the departure follows months of tension between Driscoll and defense of the War Secretary Pete Hegseth. The White House confirmed Driscoll stepping down after about 18 months leading the Army's civilian operations. His exit adds to a series of leadership changes at the Pentagon and within the Army this year. President Trump says more pharmaceutical companies have agreed to lower the amount they charge Americans to what they charge foreign counterparts.
6: 9 new pharmaceutical companies are committing to deliver their lowest drug prices for American patients.
5: The actual amount saved will depend on the medication a patient uses and whether it's covered by one of the new agreements. Tennessee firefighters heading to Texas to help battle dangerous wildfires burning in the northern part of the state. Tennessee Mutual Aid System sending 29 personnel from Brentwood, Franklin, Madison County, Knoxville, Murfreesboro, Columbia, and Murray County. Officials say the crews have spent about 2 weeks there. And two people have now been confirmed dead after major flooding at the Grand Canyon over the weekend. Erica Viola and her husband recounted their struggle to reach help while on the trail to reach safety once the rain started to fall.
7: Running as hard as I could, but you can't get too far in knee-deep mud and water and debris everywhere. And yeah, there was a moment there where I didn't think I was going to be able to make it in time.
5: More than a dozen people still missing there after the flood in the Grand Canyon. That's the latest news. Traffic and weather next. I'm Ken Weaver, WTN News.
2: From the United Structural Systems WTN Traffic Center.
5: Still got that crash going northbound on the North Loop right before Rosa Parks Boulevard. Got a crash blocking the right lane, 24 eastbound at Murfreesboro Pike. And then in Rutherford County, two crashes in the same area, 24 eastbound near Epps Mill Road. Back here downtown, we've got a crash on the right shoulder, 65 northbound at Trinity Lane. And then in Rural Hill, an injury accident, 24 eastbound at Bell Road. I'm Ken Weaver.
2: From the Beacon Capital Management Weather Center.
8: I'm WSMV4 First Alert Meteorologist Melanie Layden. The heat and humidity ramp up today. High temperatures will be in the mid-90s, but when you factor in the high humidity, it's going to feel more like the lower 100s outside. It's going to stay that way all week long with the sweltering heat, and we're going to have little to no rain expected to bring us relief. Catch a weather update on the free First Alert weather app.
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1: 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Matt Murphy Show continues. So they engaged in ICE raids in Memphis, and a lot of the liberals are very angry about that. That's coming up on the show. Kathy Hochul, I don't care what Mandis says. Mandis can do all that correct pronunciation in the morning time on Nashville's Morning News. We're going to call it a hijab. Hijab. Hijab. Hijab. Is that Ken?
9: Yes.
1: As the you're the official Matt Murphy Show pronouncer.
9: Yes, sir.
1: Hijab.
9: Hijab.
1: Hijab. I'm going hijab. So hijab, Kathy Hochul was in one, and she's not Muslim, and this is America, and she was in America. And I asked the question online, why is she doing this? Why is she subjugating herself in front of the Muslim community? Once again, I don't give a rip if you're Muslim. Just don't do any harm to me and don't expect that I am going to comport myself in compliance with your rules. So long as I'm not violating your rights and you're not violating my rights, we're going to live a life of our own choosing in the United States of America. This is not a Muslim country. And if you want a Muslim country, there are plenty of places that you can go. Don't let the door hit you where the good Lord split you. Huh? Why is she doing this? What? Look, I don't understand why you would do this in a Muslim nation either, but I can better understand it if you're in somebody else's house. You know, if I go to somebody's house and they tell me to take off my shoes, I'll take off my shoes. That's fine. But if you're in my house, I would expect that you would act in accordance to my rules. And in America, we don't force individuals to subjugate ourselves based on your religious beliefs. Secondarily, all of you empowered women out there, all of you, especially all of you empowered liberal women, why is it disrespectful to not wear a hijab? Again, you're not Muslim. Well, I'm doing it out of respect for their religious practices. Their religious practices that demand that the males dominate the women to the point that they tell the women that they must cover themselves head to foot. Otherwise, they get beaten. Those types of rules. And you're a non-Muslim. Huh. So you've not accepted these worldly or religious parameters. Huh. So you liberal women folk like Kathy Hochul and what was her name? Nancy Pelosi. She did it too. Remember that? She was over there in the Middle East. Y'all are going to, Hillary Clinton did it as well. Y'all are lucky they let you speak at all. I mean, I imagine that, you know, part of them in the Muslim community, they don't like the idea of the women. I mean, I guess they allow it to happen. Tlaib and Ilhan Omar, etc. But that's for the 6 o'clock hour. Right now, it is 43 after the hour of 5 o'clock on Super Talk 99.7 WTN. And while this week is what amounts to a friendly, we still engage in nincompoops in the news on Super Talk 99.7 WTN.
9: Before we start the proceedings, I believe there is a transfer of power that needs to take place. Last week's results.
1: Ken, you won on Friday. I don't know if you knew that.
10: Yay!
1: Yeah, congratulations.
9: Williams, 2.
1: Uh-huh.
9: Murphy, 1. Weaver, 1. Mm-hmm. The throne has been retaken by the gonorrer to be.
1: You mean this trophy right here? Where are you going? Where's he going?
10: He's
1: Ken.
10: Come to get that trophy, I guess.
1: I guess he is. Here we go. All right.
10: Brother Jackson's serious about this.
1: Yeah, there you go, buddy.
10: Yeah!
1: There you go. Did he say suck it? You know what I look? You know what, kid? I know you love your Oklahoma Sooners, and I sure as heck love my Georgia Bulldogs.
10: Yes, sir.
1: But can you imagine how sassy he would get if, like, Tennessee was in the SEC championship game?
10: Oh, goodness.
1: Can you imagine how sassy he would be?
10: Oh, he'd be all over
1: if Tennessee were in the national championship game. Good gracious. I can't imagine it.
10: I mean, look what he's already going to gut Vanderbilt's athletic programs as gonorrher.
1: That's true. As gonorrher, he's going to take over Mississippi, steal their casinos, and destroy Vanderbilt's athletic program single-handedly. That's on day one.
9: It's part of my 5-point plan. We're still working on the other 3 points, though.
1: You'll let us know.
9: Something about Tanzania.
1: Oh, sure. Oh, sure.
9: Because they got to be stopped.
1: Here, play the music so we can get some nincompoops.
11: Nincompoops in the news.
1: All right, ladies and gentlemen, you know what the real news is. Ken Weaver has been delivering the headlines twice an hour. Matt Murphy has opined on said same. It is time for us to look beyond those headlines and find those nincompoops. We look all over the state of Tennessee, all through these 50 United States of America.
10: Nay the globe.
9: Nay the globe.
1: Nay the globe.
10: Yes.
1: And those nincompoops, we bring them to you. You get to vote on them. You vote Weaver. You vote Williams on occasion. You vote Murphy. And then we tally those up. Now, this week, only Monday and Tuesday nincompoops in the news, as Brian Wilson is filling in for me Wednesday, Thursday, and Friday. And before y'all start, I looked. This is my 5th, 6th, and 7th vacation day of the year. People always give me hell, man. I get hell.
10: You got to take more vacation days, Murphy.
1: I get 20 a week, a year, and I never take them all. Never take them all, Ken. Never take them all. But that's okay. That's all good. That's all well and good. I'm taking three this week in the aftermath of my birthday. Jackson, you do not get to pick the order because Ken won on Friday.
9: Well, actually, we are going to implement a rule change.
1: You well established, buddy boy. Last week, I think it was established.
9: Yeah, because I wanted that Jed York story real bad.
1: And no. Ken Weaver, you get to pick the batting order today.
10: Yay! It's going to be me, Brother Ken Weaver. It's going to be Brother Murphy.
1: Yes.
10: And then it's going to be Brother Jackson bringing up the rear.
9: Where are y'all stories from?
1: The rear. It doesn't matter, Jackson. You're going last. Oh, you.
9: Well, I need to have backups.
1: That's true.
10: Mine's from right here in Nashville.
1: Oh, okay. I'm torn between a Richmond, Virginia story, which I don't think I'm going to use, and there's another one that I got from the redheaded stranger. She gave me a little hat tip assist.
10: Oh.
1: And this one is... It's a national story involving a social media trend.
10: Okay.
1: All right. Ken Weaver.
10: All right, here we go, boys. This is from Channel 4 right here in Nashville. Man arrested after reportedly stealing a Krispy Kreme truck. A man arrested after reportedly getting kicked out of a Walmart, then stealing a Krispy Kreme truck parked outside the entrance.
9: And I'd do it again.
10: It was just before 7 o'clock Saturday morning when officers received a call from Walmart security there on Nolensville Pike. Officers nearby searched the area, and they arrested the suspect. Police spoke to the suspect, identified as 35-year-old Umar Abdul Malik, and they asked why he tried to steal the truck. According to police, he said he was on quest and had to win the contest because everything free. When police asked why his quest involved stealing a Krispy Kreme truck, he said he had to accomplish the objective. Police said Abdul Malik was unable to identify himself, but referred to himself as Professor. Officers also said he laughed for no reason, sang songs, and spoke of incomprehensible delusions. Police said Abdul Malik appeared to be under the influence of narcotics.
1: Ken, I need to ask some Jackson. Jackson.
9: Yeah.
1: Is your birth name Jackson Williams?
9: What's this fella's name, Ken?
1: Because this sounds a lot like Jackson, Ken.
10: This fella's name is Umar Abdul Malik.
9: Yep, that's me.
1: Can you just picture Jackson in the park? Just call me the professor. Just call me. I got to get to the objective. I'm on a quest. Give me some of them donuts.
9: I'm on the quest for math.
10: I'm Professor Williams. Eat my dust.
1: Jeez. I thought he was going to say something else.
9: Oh, no.
1: Oh, that's a nincompoop. Hey, the Krispy.
9: I just realized what you thought he was going
1: to
9: say.
1: The Krispy Kreme guy needs to get together that PBR guy from last week, the one that stole the PBR truck. The Pabst Blue Ribbon truck.
10: That's right.
9: Was the hot sign on? That's my question.
1: Oh, gosh, I hope so. When the hot and fresh sign is on, it is hard to pass by Krispy Kreme. Y'all, hot and fresh Krispy Kreme, you can cram like 12 of them in your mouth before you even know it.
10: They left the keys in it, I bet. Do you bet they left the keys in it?
1: Probably running.
9: They probably had more deliveries. Got to get those donuts out to people fresh.
1: I have not availed myself of any Krispy Kreme around Nashville. Do we have them where they're coming off the conveyor belt and you can watch them come off the conveyor belt? Do we have that in this town?
9: I don't think I've ever been inside a Krispy Kreme. I think I've only ever went through the drive-thru.
1: Let me tell you something, buddy. Just standing there in the lobby and watching them come and watching them get that glaze on them.
10: Yeah.
1: They run under the glaze machine. And you just want to knock somebody over and go over there and eat them all, is what you want to do.
9: Just push somebody down.
1: Just push children and elderly women down to get to the Krispy Kreme donuts. There's nothing in this world that is finer than a Krispy Kreme donut, hot and fresh, right off of the little roller rack. Oh, my goodness. That's a good one, Ken. That's a good one.
10: It happened right here in Nashville.
1: Although
9: Walmart.
10: It was the one... let's see, over on Nolensville Pike.
9: I wasn't in that area this morning.
1: You sure?
9: I'm sure.
1: Here's mine, fellas. Some Gen Z, aren't you Gen Z?
9: I am on the tail beginning of Gen Z.
1: So you're Gen Z then?
9: Yeah.
1: Are you familiar with pheromone maxing, Jackson?
9: No, the younger Gen Z are doing a lot of weird stuff that us older ones don't approve of.
1: Some young Gen Z fellas on TikTok
9: Isn't that where you don't shower?
1: That is, you're about to hear about it. Our pheromone maxing. By calling on themselves and others to skip deodorant and showers. They claim that it attracts women. As they sit around their basements and play Dungeons and Dragons. The trend of pheromone maxing involves Gen Z men on TikTok advising others to skip showers, deodorant, as well as hair washing, and embrace their natural body odor.
10: Goodness.
1: However, doctors and dermatologists are suggesting that not only does this not work, but it could potentially be dangerous. Dr. Shireen Timour, a board-certified dermatologist, said the practice sketches a small scientific fact about human odor into an unsupported conclusion. Pamela Dalton, a psychologist and olfactory scientist. Did you know that they're olfactory scientists?
10: I did not know that.
1: I was today old when I learned that. Says that while human beings do produce chemical odors, a direct link between pheromones and romantic attraction in people has never quite been established. I don't know. You know, I'm going to tell you that there's certain people that I think smell good. I mean, right? You know, and anyway. not you, Jackson. You smell awful. Just horrible. don't look at me that way. I just don't like the way you're looking. Experts explain that not showering primarily increases skin bacteria and doesn't actually enhance any pheromone effect. Pheromone maxing is not widespread. It originates in a community that has promoted other extreme and debunked practices, and it is not supported scientifically. However, that has not stopped a considerable amount of Gen Zers on the TikTok promoting this trend and showing off their lack of hygiene on TikTok. All of you people that aren't bathing are nincompoops.
9: Can we try it?
1: Yeah, let's go for it, Jackson. Let's start today.
9: No, and then, I'm taking a shower.
1: No, no, no. All right, let's start tomorrow, and then I won't shower my entire vacation, and then you don't shower, and then by next Tuesday after Labor Day, we'll get back together and see how we smell. Fair?
9: I think we'll be asked to leave.
1: Is that a deal?
9: I'm good. No.
1: All right, what's your nincompoop, Jackson?
9: You ready?
1: Yeah, we're ready.
9: G. Willikers, St. Petersburg man accused of exposing himself for OnlyFans content at Sawgrass Lake Park.
10: No. He was really out there.
1: Yeah, see?
9: The Twig and Berries.
1: Big Al and the Boys.
9: A St. Petersburg man was arrested after a person told deputies he saw the man exposing himself at Sawgrass Lake Park, according to a Pinellas
1: County
9: Sheriff's Office arrest affidavit. Nathan Aylman, 40 years old, was arrested Saturday and faces a misdemeanor charge of exposure of sexual organs in the first offense.
1: Hot dog, no bun!
9: The PCO affidavit said. The backstory.
10: Oh.
9: Now, we'll get right to the nitty-gritty, folks. According to the affidavit, the incident happened shortly after 5 p.m. at the 7400 block of 25th Street in St. Petersburg. The victim told deputies he saw Aylman exposing himself while at a pavilion in the park. The victim confronted Aylman, who apologized to the victim and agreed to put his pants on and wait for law enforcement. According to the affidavit, Aylman admitted to deputies that he had exposed himself and reportedly told the victim and investigators that he was creating content for OnlyFans when the victim sat down and saw him. Aylman was booked into the Pinellas County Jail, according to the affidavit. We will not have tape at 11.
1: Young man, we can see you bait and tackle.
9: I'm going to get canned.
10: Oh... Goodness.
1: I believe I caught wind of his wiener and tater salad. I don't know what that
10: is. Oh.
1: That's how we do it. That's Nincompoops in the news. Might be the final time. You never know. Supertalk 99.7 WTN. You can vote for Weaver. You can vote for Murphy. You can vote for Jackson. Don't vote for that accent, though. I would. It's a friendly one way or the other. It's a friendly, so nobody worries because Jackson's keeping the trophy this week, one way or the other. So vote your heart, vote your conscience, vote early, vote often. 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Oh, it is my birthday tomorrow, so
9: Goodness. Happy birthday, Brother Murphy.
1: Thanks, Ken. A vote would be nice. Like as a birthday present. Be sweet of you. Nah, what do you think? Vote for Matt Murphy.
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4: The North Loop, I-65, just before Rosa Parks Boulevard, a crash there in Metro Center has the interstate shut down there. Also, we have the right lane block due to a crash, 24 eastbound at Murfreesboro Pike. 24 eastbound near exit 89 in Rutherford County, two accidents in the same location. Also, 65 north of downtown, northbound at Trinity Lane, a crash reported there. I'm Jay Harper.
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5: Ken Weaver with your top stories. Got the full forecast and traffic coming up in 5 minutes. And got some breaking news out of our nation's capital where another top military leader is leaving the Trump administration. Army Secretary Dan Driscoll's tendered his resignation after serving in the role since early 2025. News reports cite ongoing friction with the Secretary of War Pete Hegseth as a factor behind the move. The resignation comes as the Army continues to navigate major leadership turnover at some of its highest levels. Also at the White House today, President Trump says his most favored nation prescription drug pricing initiative is expanding.
6: 9 new pharmaceutical companies are committing to deliver their lowest drug prices for Americans.
5: So these agreements are intended to bring U.S. drug prices closer to the prices paid in other countries. In return, these companies get some tariff relief. Tennessee football head coach Josh Heupel announcing the team will be honoring Dolly Parton this season.
14: We'll be wearing a sticker patch on the back of our helmet to recognize her accomplishments and everything that she's meant and had an impact here on Tennessee.
5: Yeah, players are going to wear the butterfly sticker, which is Dolly's signature mark on their helmets. Meanwhile, Lionel Richie reportedly in intensive care after a health scare in St. Louis. This is after his show Saturday night. He apparently checked himself in, then doctors put him in the ICU. TMZ reports they're looking into possible dehydration as the cause. And the volunteer state living up to its name as Tennessee firefighters answer a call for help from Texas. 29 personnel from departments across the state deploying to assist with wildfire response and structural fire protection there in North Texas. And two people are now confirmed dead after the major flash flooding at the Grand Canyon over the weekend. David Gregory from the Dallas area was hiking down to Phantom Ranch with a friend and his two sons before he says they were evacuated by helicopter.
15: I've been there before. The creek has been clear, like clear water. You could put your feet in it, cool off your feet, sit in the creek. It was just kind of a gently flowing creek, clear water. This one was black water, turbulent water, moving very quickly.
5: Yeah, more than a dozen people still unaccounted for. And a prominent artificial intelligence company is facing a new lawsuit over allegedly pirating music.
16: Living on a Prayer, Uptown Funk, and All I Want for Christmas Is You are among the songs named in a new lawsuit being leveled at Anthropic. Music publishers Sony Music and Warner Chappell accused the AI company of pirating innumerable songs from their catalogs in an effort to train its AI technology. Anthropic is facing several lawsuits over alleged piracy and last year settled a $1.5 billion case over illegally downloaded books. That happened in September. Another song the company allegedly pirated. Mike Dubosky, ABC News.
5: In a statement, Anthropic says we disagree with the publisher's claims and we intend to defend ourselves robustly in court. That's the latest news, traffic and weather next. I'm Ken Weaver, WTN News.
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5: All right, South Nashville got a crash blocking the right lane. It's going to be 24 eastbound at Murfreesboro Pike. Then past that, you've got an injury crash 24 eastbound at Bell Road. In Clarksville, you've got a crash on the shoulder 24 westbound before ML King Parkway. Metro Center just had the crash cleared 65 North Loop northbound before Rosa Parks Boulevard. In Christiana, Rutherford County, we have two crashes in the area, 24 eastbound near Epps Mill Road. And then in Brentwood, a crash 65 southbound, 65 northbound before Old Hickory Boulevard. I'm Ken Weaver.
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8: I'm WSMV4 First Alert Meteorologist Melanie Layden. The heat and humidity ramp up today. High temperatures will be in the mid-90s, but when you factor in the high humidity, it's going to feel more like the lower 100s outside. It's going to stay that way all week long with the sweltering heat, and we're going to have little to no rain expected to bring us relief. Catch a weather update on the free First Alert weather app.
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1: Ken Weaver's been telling you about the Army Secretary's resignation earlier today. This was apparently due to differences of opinion between himself and the Secretary of War, Pete Hegseth. We'll have more on that this hour as this hour continues. My name is Matt Murphy, and this is the Matt Murphy Show on Super Talk 99.7 WTN. 9 minutes past. Thank you for being with us. 615-737-9986. Let's do that again. Let's do it correctly, Murphy. 615-737-9986. That's 615-737-9986, whether on the phone lines or vis-a-vis the super text line. We appreciate all of you. Voting going on Nincompoops in the news. Once again, it's a friendly. Jackson has the trophy, shall retain the trophy throughout the course of the week, this week and next week, as we only have 2 days with me this week. I'm out Wednesday, Thursday, and Friday. Birthday tomorrow, and thank you for all of your wonderful pre-birthday congratulations. I do appreciate all of them. We'll have a big birthday blowout tomorrow, and then I'm off for the rest of the week. In a 5-4 decision, the United States Supreme Court is allowing construction of the new White House ballroom to continue, clearing the way for the new structure that President Trump has championed. The decision, 5-4 decision, more on that in a moment. The Supreme Court halted lower court rulings that would have temporarily blocked construction of the new 90,000-square-foot ballroom where the East Wing once stood. The court said in an unsigned opinion that the National Trust for Historic Preservation, which filed lawsuit to block the project, did not have the legal right to sue. It did not address President Trump's East Wing project's legality. Why does CBS News call him Mr. Trump? I'm reading the story from CBS News. And they call him President Trump. I suppose either's fine. Just odd. Chief Justice John Roberts. You know what you can depend on with old John Roberts is that he is consistently undependable when it comes to his decision making and his rulings. Just a weird swing vote. He has become an odd swing vote. Thank goodness we have, quote unquote, six more conservative minded justices, five if you don't count Roberts, and you really can't depend on him. And then occasionally Amy Coney Barrett falls off the reservation. The dependably undependable John Roberts joined the three liberal justices in dissent. Roberts had temporarily allowed the work on the ballroom to continue earlier this month, giving the Supreme Court more time to weigh the Trump administration's bid for emergency relief. In the unsigned opinion, the court ruled that the lower court judges likely exceeded their authority in blocking the ballroom. The majority pointed to sworn declarations from top administration officials, including the Director of National Intelligence, the head of Secret Service, the head of the Army and State Department, who said the ballroom was necessary and had warned that any pause in construction would, quote, harm the government because of the national security facilities being built underneath. I mean, that's the real meat of the ballroom, right, is underneath the ballroom. The ballroom is the bonus. Now, the ballroom is something that past presidents have long said that they wanted, and it was not necessarily controversial, only in that they never went to the Congress for the money. Donald Trump circumvented that and got the money from other sources and now does not need Congress to authorize the money. Therefore, Donald Trump's position on this is if he doesn't need Congress for the money, Congress has the purse strings. So you have to depend on Congress for the money. Trump says the executive branch does not need the legislative branch to approve of the construction of the ballroom, only in as much as they would approve for the money to construct the ballroom. Does that make sense to everyone? But John Roberts reliably disagreed. Now, the majority of the court said, today we do not pass upon the legality of the government's East Wing project. We conclude only that based on the submissions before us, the government is likely to prevail in showing that the trust lacks Article 3 standing to challenge the project in federal court, and the remaining stay factors favor relief. Roberts, writing in dissent, said the construction of the ballroom is, quote, likely unlawful. Joined by Justices Sotomayor, Kagan, and Brown Jackson, the Chief Justice said that Congress had not authorized the project. Roberts also said the injuries asserted by one of the trust's members, Allison Hoagland, were sufficient to allow the lawsuit to go forward. The White House is not just any other building. And when it comes to historic preservation, Hoagland is not just any other person. In failing to appreciate as much, the court misconceives the plaintiff's injury, allowing the executive likely infringement on the legislative power of the purse and authority to regulate federal property in the District of Columbia to continue. The real argument, once again, doesn't have anything to do with the power of the purse. It has everything to do with the power to authorize and regulate construction or alterations of federal property. I think it's absurd to suggest that that power lies exclusively with the legislative branch. That's just me. Today's decision is no victory for the separation of powers, wrote Roberts. Obviously, Donald Trump was praising the decision. The Trump administration requested that emergency relief from the court earlier this month after a federal appeals court ruled that the White House lacked the authority to build the $400 million project without congressional approval, even if Donald Trump raised the money on his own. So no congressional money being spent, but at the same time, the minority in the court or the dissent in the court said that they believed that Congress needed to act in concordance with the Constitution of the United States. The majority disagreed. 5-4 decision in favor of Donald Trump, and the construction of the ballroom will continue. 15 after the hour, Supertalk 99.7 WTN. So, Justin Pearson. Oh, before I get to Justin Pearson, I want to get to this story real quick. Y'all been to a Goodwill lately? I used to go. And there was a time when just about anything that Matt Murphy donated, I donated to Goodwill because it was convenient. I'm not saying this to I'm not specifically telling you this to out anyone in particular because I haven't been in a long, long time, but I'll say this. My wife and I moved to Mount Juliet in 2022, late 2022. And there's a Goodwill in Mount Juliet. Many of you might know where it is. It's across the street from Providence Mall. I collected items. We moved most of our stuff from Birmingham when we moved into that rental property. A lot of it had been in storage. A lot of it had been at Erica's parents'. We left some behind, but we moved a lot of our stuff. Well, in doing so, you know, you attempt to streamline as best you can. You know how it goes. When you're moving, you try to eliminate the things that you don't use anymore, et cetera, et cetera. And so we had a generous amount of things to give away. We had a yard sale. And after the yard sale, I collected stuff and wanted to take it to Goodwill. The Goodwill guy was so nasty. I vowed never. Erica did the same thing. I vowed never to return to that Goodwill. And now I'm just kind of off Goodwill, and I'll tell you why in just a moment. And I mean that. I mean just nasty. So you pull up, and I understand they have to sort the stuff, and I understand that they're trying to get us to sort it as much as they possibly can. Jackson, you ever been to Goodwill?
9: Oh yeah.
1: Yeah, you go and you pull around to wherever the loading dock is or wherever they collect the items, and then they have different bins. And there was a time when, you know, they would have signs over the bins. Every Goodwill I've been to, they would have signs over the bins. And, you know, they would try to get you to, you know, kind of put the stuff where it's supposed to go. But they weren't, you know, dictators about it. This guy, like, yelled at me. And I'm like, excuse me? He's like, you put that in the wrong bin. And I'm like, I'm sorry? You put that in the wrong bin. That's supposed to be in the bedding bin. It's not supposed to be in the household items bin. I was like, they're pillows. Like, they're decorative pillows, you know? I was like, I thought I was putting them in the right bin. Well, you didn't. Can you please put them in the right bin? Like, told me to move it. And I told him where to cram it. Not verbally, because I'm trying to be a nice human being.
9: Just with your eyes.
1: No, he said, you need to move those to the right bin. And you know what I did? I went and got in my truck, and I got the hell out of there. Now, once again, if I hadn't already been trying to do the right thing, it would have been one thing. And if his attitude was different, it would have been one thing, too. So I'm not making a federal case out of this. I just decided at that moment, I'm not going back to Goodwill. So whatever goodwill you folks were trying to impart, and by the way, it wasn't a one-off. Because my wife had the same experience, and we think it was with the same dude. And we told our neighbors about it, and they said they had the same experience, we think with the same dude. So maybe it's just a one-dude deal. I don't know. Or maybe not after I tell you this story. So what is Goodwill for? Goodwill takes your items for free that you donate, and they repurpose them, and they sell them. Now, it's always been my... Goodwill, what does Goodwill do? What is their mission statement? If I gun to head, what is Goodwill for? What's they there for? What are they there for, Jax?
9: Money.
1: They generate money through the sale of donated items for the purpose of helping other people. Whether those people are unhoused or trying to get back on their feet or trying to get better accommodations or whatever. The entire purpose is to help others. I'm going to play you this video. I don't know where this is from. I don't know what Goodwill it's from. Watch this video. This is a police officer that has gone into a Goodwill store. And the police officer... You're seeing the body cam. If you're watching on Talk TV, YouTube, Facebook, Twitter, Twitch, Rumble, you're seeing the body cam footage of the police officer. And the police officer is asking the employees of Goodwill if they have any shoes for a woman who's homeless. who does not have any shoes. He asks Goodwill very politely, and this is a little bit difficult to hear, which is why I'm explaining it on the front end. He goes to the clerk. She directs him to someone else. He then talks to, eventually there are three other people standing around him. He asks these other people, hey, I got this homeless woman down here. She doesn't have any shoes on. She doesn't have any shoes. Do you have any shoes? Women.

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2: This girl all dressed in black, kind of blondish hair.
3: No.
2: Older woman, I guess.
3: No, this girl's like in her late 30s,
4: early. So the one woman who's standing there of the three people, she says she assumes that she knows who he's talking about. She's an older woman, and the guy says, "No, that's not her. She's in her mid-30s, maybe 40s.
3: Yeah.
2: Did she ever sign the tip on those hungry and anxious?
3: No, different one. Yeah, I don't know, but we're allowed to tell you the truth. So.
4: He says, "We're really not allowed to do that, to tell you the truth."
3: Okay. No worries. Do you have any that are for sale?
2: Yeah, we got plenty.
4: Okay. All right, so they can't spare a pair of shoes for a homeless person that they got for free, and so he's like, "Do you have any for sale?"
3: All right.
4: Oh, sure, I got some for sale right over here.
3: I would like to help, but yeah, I'm not aware of that about that.
2: Yeah, no, I get it.
3: Perfect, thanks, guys.
4: And the guy just kind of gives up and leaves. Now, I don't know that we make a federal case out of this, but good Lord. I mean that literally. Good Lord. I'd like a little more information, like where they are and why Goodwill made the... I understand that Goodwill can't just give things to the homeless. I understand that that structure would get out of control really quick. So I get it. I'm not being unreasonable. I understand that it cannot be a policy of theirs that if a homeless person comes in without any shoes on and they say, "Hey, I want some shoes," that they give them shoes, because that would lead to chaos. But this is very disappointing that someone in that facility did not have the spiritual discernment to get that police officer the shoes that he wanted to get to this woman. The police officer is trying to do the right thing. It is your role, supposedly, within the community to help those who are in need. That's why we give to you. So I get it that you can't give it out to every homeless, but this is an LEO making the ask. Just have a little humanity and say, "You know what? This isn't our policy." You know what I would have done? You folks might say, "Oh, Murphy, you're just saying that." 100. I would have 100% bought. The cop wanted to, and it seems like he couldn't find the right shoes. But if I'm the Goodwill employee, I'm like, "You know what? Yes, you can have the shoes." And if I needed to buy them out of my own pocket, I'd buy them out of my own pocket. Good gracious. Just weird. So, you know, you find your more local community centers, you find your local shelters, you find your local places that turn stuff around like this in a way that is more consistent with what we're trying to do here. 25 after the hour on Super Talk 99.7 WTN.
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2: Interstate 24 eastbound at Murfreesboro Pike. The right lane is totally blocked there. 65, the North Loop, northbound before Rosa Parks Boulevard. That accident is just now being cleared up. 24 eastbound at Bell Road, we've got an injury crash. 65 north at Trinity Lane, exit 87, a crash reported there. I'm Jay Harper.
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4: I'm Ken Weaver with your top stories. Got the full forecast and traffic coming up in 5 minutes. The Army is facing another leadership shakeup with Secretary Dan Driscoll submitting his resignation today. This comes after months of reported disagreements with War Secretary Pete Hegseth. Driscoll, an Iraq War veteran and former advisor to Vice President J.D. Vance, has served in the Army's top civilian official as a top civilian official for roughly a year and a half. The White House praised his service but did not publicly give a reason for his departure. President Trump says more pharmaceutical companies have joined his initiative to bring down prescription costs.
5: Since launching our Most Favored Nation initiative less than 1 year ago, my administration has forged agreements with the world's 17 top pharmaceutical companies.
4: Nine more companies joining today, pledging to bring U.S. drug prices closer to the lower prices paid in other countries. Money news.
6: Stocks fell while oil prices rose as the U.S. launched the first round of strikes on Iran in a month. The Dow lost 373 points. The Nasdaq gave up 31. The S&P fell 25. The price of Brent crude rose 2.8% to $90 per barrel. The steepest losses came from Edison International, one of the nation's largest electric utility holding companies, and PG&E, after a report about potential California wildfire legislation that would allow insurers to sue utilities over related claims. Japanese automakers Nissan and Honda are going to jointly develop computer parts and software for vehicles set to enter the market in fiscal 2029. Under the deal, they'll share standardized parts and core electronic control units, as well as software. As he stepped down as Apple chief, Tim Cook told the company's employees, quote, "We have both the opportunity and the responsibility to leave the world better than we found it."
4: That's the latest news, traffic and weather next. I'm Ken Weaver, WTN News.
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4: Crashes, Harding Place, just west of 24. Old Hickory Boulevard at Nolensville Pike. Two Rivers got a stalled vehicle partially blocking the off-ramp. Briley Parkway northbound off-ramp to Opry Mills. The ramp is accessible after the stall. And then in Robertson County, they had a crash on the left shoulder, 24 westbound past Maxie Road. I'm Ken Weaver.
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7: I'm WSMB4 First Alert Meteorologist Melanie Layden. The heat and humidity ramp up today. High temperatures will be in the mid-90s, but when you factor in the high humidity, it's going to feel more like the lower 100s outside. It's going to stay that way all week long with the sweltering heat, and we're going to have little to no rain expected to bring us relief. Catch a weather update on the free First Alert weather app.
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8: 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Perhaps this is a situation. Look, I'm not been into every Goodwill. I'm not bashing every Goodwill. I promise you I'm not. And the goodwill that they generate is positive. So I don't want my tone to get in the way of their overall mission. I'm not even questioning their overall mission. It's just frustrating. I think my personal experience with the one location that I went to on several occasions, and they were just nasty, plus combined with this, I mean, this seemed like a no-brainer to me. I mean, what are they there for? Now, once again, a lot of people are like, I can't believe you're screaming about Goodwill. They do good work. I mean, I'm sure, look, they do good work in as much as they take the second-hand goods, they provide very, very low-cost options for people that don't have a lot of money, yada, yada, yada. In this singular instance, and I have seen multiple instances at a singular location. My goodness gracious. I mean, just go get some shoes and give them to the cop and be done with it. I mean, there are other, I mean, Habitat for Humanity is an, I mean, I don't know what other options there are locally, but if you do, drop them in the, text line, 615-737-9986. Before we get to Jam, Jackson and Murphy, Movie Mayhem, Robert, you're up real quick. Hey, Robert, how are you?
9: Can you hear me okay?
8: Oh, yeah, I hear you fine, Robert.
9: Well, just like I did last year, I figured I better wish you Happy Age Awareness Day again. Do you remember what I said last year, what the difference between age awareness and birthday was?
8: I don't remember because I'm too old.
9: Hey, I'm in my late 40s, and then my birthday was just this past month, so yeah, I ain't too far behind you.
8: Well, what's the difference between age awareness and birthday?
9: Birthday is when you're glad everyone remembers how old you are, and you're glad to have them there celebrating it. Age awareness is when you'd wish they'd shut up and leave you alone. Age awareness is when you wish they would stop reminding you how old you are.
8: Yeah.
9: Well, God bless y'all. Have a good one, and you have a good birthday tomorrow.
8: Well, thank you, brother. I appreciate that, Robert. You're very kind. Salvation Army is being suggested, and I can't believe I didn't even think about the Salvation Army, which is where I used to go when we lived in Birmingham. There was one in the Hoover area, and those folks were as nice as can be. Do you need a receipt? Do you need a itemization? That sort of thing. I mean, once again, I've just had nothing but negative experiences from the Goodwill folks. That doesn't mean that they're all bad, and that doesn't mean that on the whole, I mean, a lot of people are just angry at me because, oh, my gosh, you're saying nasty things. They're trying to do good work. They also make a lot of money. I looked up the salaries of the 501c3. And the muckety-mucks and the ivory tide, I think their CEO makes $650,000 a year. And so the rest of their corporate muckety-mucks make in the 350s. That's a lot of money. And I get it. It's catch-as-catch-can when it comes to their employee base. I just, once again, little discernment. That's all I'm asking for. Speaking of discernment, we will not go to more calls. We will go to Jam, Jackson and Murphy, Movie Mayhem, Super Talk 99.7 WTN. That's right, ladies and gentlemen, it's time. For Jackson and Murphy, Movie Mayhem. We had a wonderful opportunity this past week to select from Dolly Parton films. That's right. It was a Dolly Parton themed Jackson and Murphy Movie Mayhem. And the film that you selected out of four choices was the 1980 flick 9 to 5. Starring Dabney Coleman, Lily Tomlin, Jane Fonda, and the aforementioned Dolly Parton in her debut movie role. Jackson, as I like to do, especially in these movies that you've not seen that I have seen previously? I want some thoughts. Jackson?
10: I liked it. I thought it was a fun movie.
8: It was, eye candy.
10: If you told me that the three leads were in a movie together and you gave me a general, like, it's a workplace comedy,
8: mm-hmm.
10: this is what the movie that I would think of that would be good.
8: I had forgotten certain aspects of the movie.
10: I thought it was enjoyable.
8: That's fun. You know, it's light. You don't
10: not really
8: think
10: a
8: too
10: big
8: much.
10: Think piece.
8: No, it's all good. They're, you know, for women of a certain age, this was a big deal because it was, you know, it was ladies stepping out and saying, no, we're not going to be trampled on by our misogynistic, egomaniacal, sexist, jerky boss. I thought Dabney Coleman, I was reminded of how great he was. You missed it, Jackson. There was a time where if you needed a snotty, egomaniacal jerk that could play comedy, Dabney Coleman was your guy.
10: What other famous movies has he been in?
8: He was in, oh gosh, if you didn't ask me, he was in, he played a couple of roles in, oh, what was his biggest one? Hold on. I got it. Dabney Coleman roles. He only died a couple of years ago. How about that? He was in 9 to 5. Oh, he was in Tootsie, 1982. He starred in Tootsie. He was a misogynistic jerk in Tootsie. On Golden Pond, that was Henry Fonda. You've never heard of that. He was in War Games. You probably remember War Games.
10: I don't think I've ever seen War Games.
8: Oh, man. Matthew Broderick, that's a good one, too. It doesn't know it's a game. That's starting a war.
10: We should watch that this week.
8: War Games is pretty good, too. That's World War III. What's DEFCON 5? That's World War III. He was in War Games. He was in You've Got Mail, which is a good role of his. He was also in he played Mr. Drysdale in the Beverly Hillbillies. I'd forgotten about that. He appeared in Inspector Gadget.
10: Looking at Matthew Broderick or are you looking at?
8: No. I'm looking at Dabney Coleman. He was in Beverly Hills. It was Mr. Drysdale in Beverly Hillbillies. He played in Inspector Gadget. He was Chief Quimby.
10: That's where I knew him from.
8: In Inspector Gadget.
10: That's where I knew him from. He's the police chief from Inspector Gadget.
8: He was also John Dutton's father in Yellowstone. That's according to The Redheaded Stranger.
10: Never seen Yellowstone.
8: Good movie, fun movie.
10: The corpse thing was just a really good bit.
8: Great.
10: I think it hung around just a beat or two too long, but it was a really funny bit. You need to let the audience think that she has his corpse.
8: Jane Fonda telling her ex-husband that she's into M&Ms. I'm into M&Ms and bondage and all of that stuff. Because the guy sees him, it's like, oh my God, what are you doing in here?
10: It's a good movie. I enjoyed it. Yeah, it was a good film.
8: Dolly Parton. So some fun facts about the 9 to 5 film. Dolly Parton, in preparation for the role, she had never been in a movie before. Nobody really told her how to do it. So in preparation, she didn't just memorize her own lines. She memorized the entire script for the movie because she thought that's what you were supposed to do. It was her film debut. Jane Fonda got the idea for the movie from a real life organization in Boston called 9 to 5, which was an association advocating for female office workers. Jane Fonda and Lily Tomlin starred in the film along with Parton. They burst out laughing when Dolly admitted she genuinely thought movies were filmed in chronological order according to the script. So Dolly got there and she was confused why they were filming certain things on certain days. She said, this isn't where the script goes. And she didn't realize that, you know, they go out of order depending on sets, depending on timing, availability, and whatnot. As has been spoken about over the last week or so, Dolly Parton got the inspiration for the hit theme song 9 to 5 between takes on the set. She was scrubbing her fingernails together. And she thought it sounded like a typewriter. And so she did that to make the rhythm. In the final studio recording, the unique clicking sound, those were her fingernails. I didn't know that. I just read that as you heard it. Dolly only agreed to take the acting role on the condition that she was allowed to write and perform the theme song in the movie. That was a big deal. And Jane Fonda personally sought out Dolly Parton to play in the film. The film grossed over $100 million, making it the highest grossing comedy and second highest grossing overall film of 1980, only behind The Empire Strikes Back. It was the first female-dominated film to gross over $100 million, marking an opportunity for more female leads in Hollywood. So I thought it was a good movie. Great, fun, romp. I'll turn you from a rooster to a hen in one shot.
10: That monologue is really funny.
8: And don't think I can't do it.
10: And then they play with the gun the rest of the movie.
8: Oh, yeah.
10: Also, just the whole scene where they're stoned and envisioning killing him is just really good.
8: Where she has the, what was it called, Skinny and Sweet? Instead of Skinny and Sweet, she puts the rat poison.
10: Yeah.
8: Skinny and Sweet's the stuff that the rat poison looked like. Yeah.
10: But she did it on purpose in her vision.
8: Oh, yeah, in the vision. And then she did it accidentally the next day. I love it. It's a great flick. And if you've not caught it, you need to check it out. We'll do another movie review tomorrow or a movie suggested movie mayhem tomorrow.
10: Matt wants your Marvel movie suggestions. Drop them in the text line. 615-737-9986.
8: Searching for Bobby Fischer is probably going to be my recommendation.
10: I think I'm going to go with War Games, even though I haven't seen it and you have.
8: Oh, it's a really good flick. You would like War Games too. I don't know if you would like Searching for Bobby Fischer because it's more of a you don't like those that pull at the heartstrings, and this one kind of pulls at the heartstrings toward the end. 48 after the hour. We'll figure it out tomorrow. We've got one more segment to go in this edition of the Matt Murphy Show, and we'll do that next on Super Talk.
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2: Interstate 24 eastbound at Murfreesboro Pike. That crash has been cleared, but the residual backups remain. 24 westbound now in Montgomery County up near Clarksville near exit 11. We've got a crash reported there. And in the Talbot's Corner area north of the city, 65 north of downtown, northbound to Trinity Lane, a crash has been reported there. Otherwise, things are beginning to clear out nicely. I'm Jay Harp.
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8: Man, oh man, one of my listeners referred to 9 to 5 as feminist movement nonsense. I mean, you know, it was a trifle. I mean, I don't know that it was all that serious, but, you know, it was fun. Little Whorehouse in Texas, even worse. Oh. Well, thank you for the birthday wishes to all of you. I'll be here tomorrow. Don't you worry. And we've got more show to come today. So don't worry. Tomorrow is...
10: Are we doing Friday on a Tuesday?
8: We are not doing Friday on a Tuesday. I was unable to get it done, and he was unable... We were unable to coordinate it. And so we will not be doing Friday on Tuesday tomorrow, sad to say. Jay and I will be doing Friday on Friday, and you're welcome to join us. You just have to come to Tunica to do it. A Richmond, Virginia doctor. This story almost made nincompoops in the news, Jackson, but I couldn't figure out who the nincompoop was. But it's just a freaky story. So I have a little bit of an unusual phobia about things on me when I'm sleeping. Pause so that you can insert your own joke. it is in part because when I was a kid, I woke up and there was a big old cockroach on my chest in my bed. And so that has freaked me out about all this. So this story is, it's like a fever dream. A Richmond, Virginia doctor woke up with a bat attempting to enter her mouth. That's bat, B-A-T. Dr. Krista Edelman, a gastroenterologist, which is difficult for me to say, recounted the incident in her nearly 100-year-old home. Edelman said, "So I was dreaming, and in my dream there was a cute little field mouse. In my dream, it was pretty vivid, the whole thing, a little field mouse, and the little field mouse in my dream tried to get into my mouth. As she began to wake up, Edelman reached for her mouth and grabbed something that she initially thought felt like a tulip. And then I felt on its back. It was really kind of coarse. It had short hair. And when that happened, I realized that this was not a mouse. I screamed, and I was screaming repeatedly, something to the extent of, 'There's a bat in my mouth. There's a bat in my mouth.'" Edelman quickly researched what to do and learned that instead of killing the bat, she should try to catch it so that they could test it for rabies. She used a bucket from a recent beach trip and successfully trapped the bat. She then called a friend who is an infectious disease doctor. It's good to be the doctor, you know, so you know other doctors, on advice on what to do. He was anxious, and he's not an anxious person. So when he got anxious, I got anxious. And what I didn't fully realize at the time was that the closer to the brain the exposure, the markedly accelerated risk of transmission for rabies. Following her friend's advice, she went to the emergency department at the St. Mary's Hospital where she works and consulted with an assistant medical director for the ER. You wake up in a room with a bat in your mouth and you kind of had to assume the worst. Bat teeth are very small. You don't know if you've been bitten or not. And rabies is fatal. Dr. Julia Murphy, the state public health veterinarian and the Virginia Department of Health, noted that while submissions for bats for rabies testing have increased this year, the number of bat testing positive has not. Edelman later learned the bat tested negative for rabies, but she felt compelled to share the story to help others. I'm not kidding you. I love my new home. I love Murphalago. You've been there. It's a pretty nice house. If I woke up and there was a bat trying to get in my mouth,
10: I'm moving.
8: I'm not living in that house anymore. There is 0% chance that house can overcome that. I wonder what, I guess it was just trying to go to the cave or what? I don't know. That's freaky deaky. Hey, Jackson, anything special planned for the show tomorrow? What do you think?
10: What's tomorrow?
8: First day of the month.
10: Oh, yeah, September 1st.
8: Oh, yeah.
10: Oh, yeah. Means the election's just 2 months away.
8: Election day is just 2 months away. That means no more vacay for Murphy. Actually, this is it. I don't think there's anything in October that I got to get away for. So this is it from now until beyond election day, and then we'll take a little time off during Christmas.
10: We're phoning in December.
8: Yeah, 3 weeks. We won't.
10: We'll work that first week for you.
8: That first week's going to be hard at it. After that, I can't make any promises. But that is down the road. Until next time, until tomorrow's birthday episode, Matt Murphy speaking and saying, have a great evening. Hug your loved ones. So long, everybody.
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12: From ABC News, I'm Stephanie Officer. Oil prices rose again today following U.S. attacks on Iranian rocket launcher positions and subsequent Iranian retaliation. In the Oval Office this afternoon, President Trump insisting again, Iranians don't know who their leader is.
13: They're a failed nation. They've got 350% inflation. They have no currency. They're not paying their soldiers. Their leaders are largely dead. Their Navy is gone. Their Air Force is gone. Their surveillance equipment is almost entirely gone. That doesn't mean we won't smack them.
12: Meanwhile, the Supreme Court today formally granted the Trump administration's request to move forward with the construction of the White House East Wing ballroom as litigation over the project continues. ABC's Catherine Falders.
14: It didn't appear that the justices ruled exactly on the legality of whether Trump can just decide unilaterally as the executive branch to move forward with this construction. It has been mentioned and argued in lower courts and was mentioned by Chief Justice John Roberts in his dissent that one would need to seek congressional approval in theory to move forward.
15: It's just me against the world.
12: Jury deliberations began this afternoon in the trial of Dwayne Keefe D. Davis for the 1996 murder of music icon Tupac Shakur in Las Vegas, and the jury has reached a verdict. ABC's Alex Stone.
16: Prosecutors say he was the shot caller and he provided the gun that was given to a guy named Dre in the car.